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5: Normal is broke and common sense is weird. 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James is in Springfield, Missouri. Hey, James, how are you?
6: I'm doing well, sir. Thank you.
5: Sure. What's up?
6: I own two houses, and I'm wondering if I need to go bankrupt or let one of them go in foreclosure. I've been paying both mortgages since my children, who were my tenants, moved out in late July, and I'm running out of my savings.
5: Okay. So the house that they moved out of, what is it worth?
6: It is right around 400.
5: And what do you owe on it?
6: 260 with a HELOC of 100,000.
5: Okay. So is it for sale?
6: It is for sale. It's been for sale since July.
5: Mm-hmm. Why is it not so?
6: I think the market, my wife and I combined families about 7 years ago. I converted the carport into a garage, the carport into a room so that all of our 8 children could live in one house. And that seems to be the biggest gripe from the buyers right now. That there is no garage in Phoenix, Arizona.
5: The house is in Phoenix. Okay.
6: Yes, sir.
5: All right. Ouch. Okay. Yeah, I mean, I'm going to keep dropping the price. And who has the HELOC, the local bank in Missouri or the local bank in Phoenix?
6: In Phoenix, Bank of America.
5: Oh, Lord Jesus. Okay. You're dealing with the evil empire. All right. Well, what I would do is, what's your real estate agent like?
6: He's okay. He was a high school friend.
5: Fire him.
6: Okay.
5: He's okay. He was a high school friend is not how we pick a real estate agent when we're standing over the fire and they're getting ready to light it.
6: Yeah. Yes.
5: Okay.
6: Yes,
5: so
6: you
5: need a high octane, high protein pro. 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And if the offer is less than you owe, take the offer to Bank of America. That's called a short sale. And a good agent can show you how to do that. But if you don't have them, I'm guessing you don't. How much cash do you have in savings?
6: It's depleted after my...
5: I know. How much cash do you have in savings?
6: $6,000.
5: Okay. Not enough to help with this. Okay. All right.
7: What's your income?
6: I'm since January, we knew that we were going to be letting the kids leave the house. I got a second job. So I make good money, $6,900 for my primary source of income and roughly $2,000 a month from my second job.
7: Okay. And so that, you know, $8,900 bucks is not enough to cover all the bills in both mortgages
5: so
7: right now?
5: Buying your kids a house to live in is causing you to face bankruptcy. I want everybody to hear that out there, okay?
6: Yes, sir.
5: Yeah, next time one of you call in here wanting to buy your kid a house to live in, I'm going to yell at you because of James, okay? And people like James that I've talked to for the last 30 years that do this stuff. Oh, my gosh, I'm so sorry. You're not bankrupt. You might get foreclosed on. Is your primary residence up for sale?
6: My primary residence we live in Missouri.
5: That's your primary residence.
6: It's not up for sale. We live in it.
5: Yeah, what do you owe on it?
6: We just moved here from Arizona, so $385 I owe on it. It's probably worth $425.
5: Okay. All right. And you can pay that payment pretty easy if you stop paying the other one, right?
6: Yes, sir. Yeah.
5: Yeah. Okay. So here's your number one, you take care of food. Number two, lights and water in Missouri. Number three, you make sure your house payment is paid in Missouri. And you keep your lights on and burning there in Missouri. The other thing is the problem. Agreed?
6: Yes, sir.
5: So if something's going to go bye-bye, it's going to be the thing in Arizona. So put the house on the market with a good real estate agent. Get an offer, a short sale offer. Take it to Bank of America. If they don't take it, tell them to come take it. Maybe they want it worse than you do. So if they, you know, you owe $100,000 to them, if they offer nets them $70,000 and they won't take that, then say, all right, guys, here's the keys. Now, good luck with that.
6: How does it work if my mortgage is with another?
5: That's okay. Your first mortgage is not the problem. Your second mortgage is the problem. I mean, if you could sell it for $260,000, it'd be gone.
6: Yeah.
5: Yeah, but you've got this big butt home equity loan on there. And the whole deal. So
7: you got other consumer debts too on top of that?
6: $6,000 in credit card. Mm-hmm. I have a car loan for $13,000, but that's it.
5: Okay. Well, you need to plow through those and keep the house in Missouri afloat and let the other one go. And hopefully you can sell it before they foreclose on it for something in short sale. And if you quit paying the payments on the Arizona house, both payments, the home equity and the first mortgage, you can stay afloat in Missouri with the numbers you gave me. Am I right?
6: Yes, sir. Absolutely. Yeah.
5: You've just got to prioritize. Pain is coming. You should choose it.
6: Okay.
5: That's what I'm saying. And this thing of I've got one foot on the boat, one on the dock, and the boat's leaving, you're going to end up in the water. Okay. So choose the dock. Let the boat go, right? If they foreclose on you, they may push you into bankruptcy 4 or 5 years from now, but I doubt it.
6: Okay.
5: In the event of foreclosure, probably at the foreclosure sale, the first mortgage will get covered because it's got a lot of equity above the first mortgage. Then all you've got to deal with is the evil empire of Bank of America. And if Bank of America, if you owe them $100,000, it gets foreclosed on, they get $20,000 out of that or so. They're going to come after you for $80,000. You're going to settle that for $20,000 or $30,000 5 years from now.
6: Okay.
5: But Bank of America is completely incompetent. It takes them forever to get around to doing anything. It may go 4 years before they foreclose even. The first mortgage might foreclose before they do. They truly are completely incompetent. News came out yesterday. They're getting ready to get a $1.2 billion fine for misbehavior with the Federal Trade Commission. This is how bad Bank of America is. It is truly a cesspool. But that's not your fault right now. It's really not even your problem. Your problem is you made a dumb decision to try to keep this house afloat for your kids. And when they told you in January they were moving, you should have put it on the market right then and given it away. And put them in the street where they belonged. But instead, you got caught in this thing trying to be super dad, and you don't have the money to be super dad. Man, I'm so sorry. Yeah, let that thing rot over there and then deal with it when you have to deal with it. But you're not bankrupt until somebody chases you and starts taking stuff. If they foreclose on it, whoop-de-doop-de, you got a foreclosure.

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0: Olivia is in Houston. Hey, Olivia, how are you?
1: Oh, my gosh, this is so cool. I'm doing good.
0: Good. How can we help?
1: Okay, so I'm going to try to keep this brief. My son turned 18 in August, and he's in his senior year of high school, and he leaves in June for the United States Marine Corps. And I was going to give him a small graduation gift, of $1,000. But he blew through the $1,000 I gave him on his 18th birthday in August in 3 weeks. And he works. He has really good work ethic. And but he blows all his money every month. And so I feel like, am I enabling bad spending behavior? And should I, instead of giving him the $1,000 cash, put it in some type of savings account for him? Or what advice do you have?
0: Mm-hmm. He's got a much larger problem than $1,000. He's getting ready to go into the military at 18 years old with no supervision whatsoever and blow every single thing he makes there.
1: Yeah.
0: When you leave the base, we do a lot of work with the military. When you leave the average base in America and you go driving out through the gates, as soon as you drive through the gates, you see every stupid human thing that can be done on each side of the road for the next 2 miles. The predators feed on these young, naive people like your son, and they suck the marrow out of their bones. It's sad. And so it's not unusual at all for us to meet an 18-year-old or a 20-year-old or a 22-year-old who spent 4 years in the military and has spent every single dime they've ever made, plus some, and gone into debt because they get scammed by all these people just outside the gates. So that's a bigger problem than him blowing your little $1,000.
2: His first paycheck's going to be more than that, right?
1: Yeah, I mean, I would assume so. With the ranking, I think he'll be making around $2,000,
0: When does he go to the military?
1: So he should be leaving in June. He's in the delayed entry program right now, so he gets to finish out high school. And so he'll be leaving.
0: So he graduates in May from high school.
1: Mm-hmm.
0: Okay, all right. So what I would do is nothing to do with the $1,000 or nothing to do with your question. Instead, it just raises the bigger thing. He's not been taught how to handle money.
1: Well, so, I've tried.
0: I know, but it didn't work.
1: True.
0: He sucks at it. And he's headed straight for the wall. We got to stop him, hon. I'm scared for him. And you are, too. That's why you called. You're a good mom. Now, are you married?
1: I am.
0: Where's his dad?
1: I am not married to his dad, but his dad is in the picture a lot.
0: And what about the stepfather? What's his relationship with him?
1: It's good. Yeah, they have a good relationship.
0: Okay. Have you been involved with the recruiting process into the military? Do you know the recruiter?
1: Yes.
0: Okay. I'm going to put all three of those men in his face. Father, stepfather, and recruiter. And go, you have just a few months to learn how to not be stupid.
1: Okay.
0: The recruiter will completely agree with me, I promise you. Which branch of the service?
1: Marine Corps.
0: Oh, definitely he'll agree with me. Okay. For sure. Go down and you and your husband and maybe his dad go down and see the recruiter and y'all gang up on this kid and put him in financial boot camp from now until May. Put him through all of our materials. I'll give it to you for free. I'm going to give you our homeschool curriculum for high schoolers, okay?
1: Oh, okay.
0: For free, right now. And you guys got to make him go through that. And then you can tell him when he completes that and proves that he has learned it and is going to live that way, then I will give you $1,000.
1: Okay.
2: So dangle the carrot.
1: I help him with gas now, $100 a month. Should I not be doing that?
0: What does he once again, let's not treat the symptom. Let's go to the problem. The problem is he sucks at money. That's the problem. Okay? If he didn't suck at money, I don't care how much money you give him. It's not, you're not enabling then. But right now, you're giving a drunk a drink for sure.
1: Okay.
0: And so we've got to get upstream for this for his sake, because I'm telling you, the third largest reason for dishonorable discharge in the military is financial irresponsibility. These young people get in, they blow everything, they get deeply in debt, they got payday lenders coming out their ears, they've been screwed by every pawn shop and everybody up and down through there, and they got four tattoos to prove it. And it's just, it's unbelievable. And then they get, and they lose their security clearance, so their pay goes down. This is the stuff we deal with when we're trying to help folks in the military. And the senior officers and people like this recruiter, they know exactly what we're talking about, and it's an opportunity for this young boy to become a man and learn some stuff as he goes into the military here. So we'll put him in financial boot camp until he goes to real boot camp. And then get those three men in his life and bust it on him. Stepdad, dad, and recruiter. And holding him accountable for learning how to behave with money. Because if not, you're turning a child loose in the middle of a nightmare. You folks don't believe me? Go to a military base, drive outside the gates. You'll see exactly what I'm talking about in 20 seconds. It's strip clubs, tattoo parlors, tote the note lots, payday lenders. I mean, it's just like every stupid thing you can do with your life or with your money is right outside the gate. And so, and they're 18 years old.
2: He's going to walk out of that tote the note lot with a truck payment of $1,000 with a 15% interest rate.
0: That's what's going to happen. But I got my F-150. Yeah, you're killing me. Yeah, so that's what he's facing, Olivia. And I'm glad you're realizing there's a problem. But I want you to go deep under the soil and dig out the roots of the weeds, so no more weeds are there. And then the $1,000 or the $100 for gas or all that stuff doesn't matter. And you can be a hard worker and be stupid. I've done it.
2: Work ethic is one part of it, but if you just spend it all, you got nothing to show for it.
0: Exactly. So it's a real opportunity for him. I'm so glad you called, and thank you for raising a young man that wants to serve his country. Mm-hmm. That's incredible. We appreciate you. All right, George is with us in New York. Hi, George. How are you?
3: Hey, how you doing today?
0: Better than I deserve. What's up?
3: All right, so I have a settlement that I received, and I kind of trying to figure out what to do exactly with that money. I have $50,000 in cash.
0: Mm-hmm.
3: I am in debt. I have student loans, credit card debt, and a car loan.
0: How much is each of those? How much is each of those?
3: So, credit card, I have about $8,000 in total.
0: Mm-hmm.
3: Student loans is about $10,000,
0: mm-hmm.
3: and my car loan is about $16,000.
0: Cool.
2: You just became debt free. Congrats.
3: Not yet. That's why I'm trying to figure out exactly, you know, do I use that settlement to become fully debt free and from there start saving and, you know, building up?
2: How much do you have saved right now in cash?
3: I have my Roth, the cash I have around like $2,000. My Roth IRA, I have it halfway maxed.
2: Okay. Well, we've got a system here where we pay off the debt first, then we get the emergency fund, then we build wealth. There's a prerequisite, and it's for a good reason. If you invest while you're carrying debt, you're not going to invest very much. And you have one emergency, and you slip back into debt. So if you clean up this debt now and promise yourself and God you're not going to go back into debt, you've got a good situation where the rest of your income is going to help you build wealth instead of go to lenders. So even if you paid off all your debt, you got $16,000 left for an emergency fund. Parked out with your two, now you have $18,000 for whatever life comes your way.
0: And then you start investing.
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0: You know, one of the first things I discovered working in the financial world is how absolutely devastating it is when the breadwinner of a family dies. Grieving families are suddenly left behind, scrambling to pay bills and trying to make ends meet. I also discovered that there are a lot of rip-offs in the life insurance world, like that whole life crap posing as an investment opportunity. What you need is level term life insurance, usually 10 to 12 times your income, which is the smartest, most affordable way to protect your family. The key is finding an independent broker who represents a ton of companies and works for you, not for the insurance company. This is exactly what my friend Jeff Zander and his team at Zander Insurance are all about. Zander is the real deal, and that's why they've handled all my personal insurance for over 25 years. I trust them.
1: 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Thursday
2: again? Yep. It's like it's almost every week. We're pumped because we have Throwback Thursday.
1: It's a new feature with Paige, our producer. She gives us a topic, throws it back to us because we're older than her.
2: Right.
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1: 6:40. Also, Sheila Quirk Bailey, Henry Vickery, Mark Scott, not all together, will be on the show. We'll see you Thursday. Greg and Phil.
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4: Fox News. I'm Carmen Roberts. President Trump heads to a rally in Montana after campaigning for Republicans in Arizona.
5: And you know, in a certain way, I am on the ballot. You don't have to pretend.
6: The president won Arizona in 2024 by more than 5 points, but the state has a Democratic governor running for re-election.
4: Fox's Jared Halperin. And 2 years ago, the president easily won Montana, but the Republican candidate's lead in the three-way race for the U.S. Senate is shrinking. Supreme Court sides with Republicans in a clash over the party's getting access to cheap radio and TV political ad rates. This ruling again, and that is normally those rates are reserved just for candidates. And Netflix is cutting 6% of its staff globally.
7: It's been struggling with slowing growth and customer engagement. The company says it will continue to invest aggressively in high-impact areas.
4: Fox's Jenny Casola. 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
8: WMBD Radio, local news. I'm Lance Prime. An old supermarket building in South Peoria has its final orders. After a lengthy legal battle, tear it down. Demolition of a long-abandoned Southside Market building, 4103 Southwest Adams Street, will take place within 30 days. That's the word from Peoria Community Development Director Joe Doolin. The building was originally slated to be torn down in 24, but the owner fought the city over the demolition. The city council approved the demolition contract for the property of up to $230,000. That does not include the fees for maintaining the lot before another business can build and take over the prime location. It's one of the first properties people see entering the city from the south. Tazewell County residents announced a 1% tax referendum on the November 3rd ballot and started to promote how it could give residents tax relief and should support the measure because the school needs a lot of work, according to the school district superintendent. Now the Illinois Policy Institute has slapped a cease and desist letter to the 17 Tazewell County school districts. Maylise Smith, the Institute's vice president of policy, says some of the talk about tax relief may not be factual, and using public funds to support or oppose a measure by the school district is illegal by law. The referendum remains on the November 3rd ballot. More news in 30 minutes or as it breaks, and always at WMBDRadio.com.
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10: The 25 News First Alert forecast features cloudier conditions for the second half of our Wednesday as cooler air begins to settle on in. While it will be notably cooler than the last several afternoons, daytime highs will still be just a degree or two warmer than average, trending near the 70-degree mark. We'll see an area of low pressure and associated cold front lift its way northward into tomorrow's forecast, bringing another round of scattered showers and thunderstorms, including the potential for an isolated severe storm south of Route 136. I'm 25 News First Alert meteorologist Valentin Salivari for WMBD Radio.
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0: 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It's a talk he gave at the Money and Marriage event with he and Rachel do together. 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And go ahead and get the pre-order in so you get all the bargains. Melissa's in Tampa. Hey, Melissa, what's up?
15: Hey, what's up, Dave? I will be turning 50 years old in 10 days.
0: Happy birthday.
15: Thank you. I decided that I don't want to spend the next half of my life the way I spent the first half of my life. And I was a single mom at 19 years old, worked a corporate job for about 17 years, and then decided to open my own company. I spent all of my 401k opening that I built over that 17 years, maintaining that company, and then eventually over 15 years of owning that company, I accumulated almost $200,000 worth of debt. And that's not owning a home, that's just debt in my business by itself. And so last year I decided that, of course, I'm getting ready to head into 50. I can't keep scrambling like this. And so I decided to file bankruptcy. And I am now with a clean slate since about April, May of this year. I have a completely clean slate now. I don't own a home. I don't have any debt at all whatsoever. Don't even own a car. I gave the car back. I gave everything back. And I've never felt better in my life. And so I want to determine how to move forward from here because I have to hurry up and create a nest egg for myself for my retirement.
0: No, you don't. You don't have to hurry up. You just need to be you need to be the tortoise. Steady.
15: Okay.
0: So how are you eating? Where's your income coming from?
15: Well, I started a new business when I closed the other business, and this new business, I'm able to scale a lot better. My revenue in that business is about $10,000 a month. About $9,000 of it comes in my pocket. I have very low overhead. And then with my rent and other bills that I have, I probably pocket about $5,000 to $6,000 a month. And so I feel like should I be saving for my business and for myself? I'm kind of split of
0: what kind of business do you have?
15: It's a training company, and I'm in the process of scaling it. So by the end of next year, my income will probably be double because I'm pushing out online content, online courses, and things of that nature.
0: Did you learn your lesson about borrowing money to scale your business?
15: Absolutely. Absolutely. It's horrific, and I'll never do it again. I'm at a point now that that I've gotten rid of the car. I don't even want a car anymore.
0: How are you getting around? If you don't have transportation, how are you
15: Uber. I work from home, and if I need to go to a meeting or I need to handle business, Uber, I'll use my son.

0: always have retained earnings. I always have a stack of cash. And so I'll never be without savings. I'll never be without giving. And I will never be in debt again. I had a whole lot of nevers after I went bankrupt. And I think you need to establish those and make sure they're really firmly there. And then you just get to growing and stacking this cash. It sounds like you have the ability to earn money. I'm proud of that.
1: Absolutely.
2: How much savings do you have right now?
1: Right now, I have about $6,000 in savings. After the bankruptcy, I still had some things to clear up. Like right now, I have the only thing I couldn't clear up was my IRS debt. And I owe the IRS right now about $10,000. And so I plan on paying that off over the next probably 5 to 6 months. So
0: No. You pay that off this month.
1: No.
0: Immediately.
1: This month?
2: As soon as you have $10,000.
0: Okay. As immediately. You get the KGB out of your life.
1: Okay.
2: So now
0: what other debt do you still have after you're so clean that you're not clean?
1: That's the only debt. That's the only one.
0: Okay.
1: That's the only person I'm paying.
0: Yeah.
1: And
0: get rid of that.
1: So I just started paying on it, so just go ahead and get rid of
0: it. As soon as you possibly can. And if you're making $5,000 or $6,000 a month net of your expenses, you should be done with that.
1: Yeah. Okay.
2: So 30 days from now, that's gone. You got couple grand in your savings. Now let's build that up to a fully funded emergency fund of 3 to 6 months of expenses, and you need some retained earnings in your business. Do you have anything in your business savings account?
1: No. Yeah, that's the part I was because it's like, do I save for me first or do I save for the business first?
0: First thing you do is eat. Second thing you do is clear the IRS. And once you've done that, I want you to take a percentage of your profits each month. Do a P&L each month. 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I don't care, 5%, 10%, 15%, whatever, and set that aside for in-business retained earnings for future growth.
1: Okay.
0: You use that money to grow with because you're not borrowing money anymore.
1: No.
0: And then you take everything else home and you work the baby steps at home.
1: Okay. I've got it.
2: Do you have a tax pro currently?
1: No, not at this time, but I'm actively seeking one because I just want to do
0: 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Not only the old bill, but be setting aside the money for the new bill.
2: That'll sneak up on people who are self-employed, even if they're going, hey, I'm debt-free. Well, unless you owe the IRS money. That's scary. So make sure you're setting that money aside, and a good CPA will help you figure out how much to set aside and when to pay it and all that good stuff.
0: I'm going to okay, Melissa, I'm going to tell you what's bothering me because I know this person because I've looked at him in the mirror. I've always had the ability to make money. I haven't always, until the last half of my life, or sooner than that, the last three quarters of my life, learned how to manage the money that I had. And your language and the way you're talking about this business shifted two or three different times inside the conversation, which all of it was around this idea. You're really good at making money. You're not very good at systematizing and managing it. And you cannot out-earn your stupidity. I tried it. And I make a lot of money. I've made a lot of money in my life, but I cannot out-earn my stupidity. My stupidity would always trump any amount of money I can make. So you have to systematize and get detailed. It's not your nature. You are an entrepreneur's entrepreneur. Your nature is to go leave the cave, kill something, drag it home, and then let someone else do the butchering, right? You've got to stay on top of the details here. You've got to stay on top of every dollar that comes in and exactly where it goes out. Build good accounting systems. Build good tax systems with a tax pro. You can't just go make a lot of money and solve this. One of the things we learned is that you're not good at managing it. You went $200,000 in debt over 15 years and lost your business. So you've got to make sure you don't do that again with systems and processes. 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
4: 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Would you like directions?
3: No, thanks. I'm going to vote for Ryan Spain for state representative.
5: Paid for by Friends of Ryan Spain.
4: No taxpayer funds, AI, or bananas were used in the creation of this campaign ad.
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0: Fred's in Philadelphia. Hi, Fred. How are you?
1: I'm doing well. How are you and George, Dave?
0: Better than we deserve, sir. How can we help?
1: Good. I was calling with the where my wife and I are looking at buying a house together. We currently still own our previous, and the houses we were looking at were in a certain price range that we had kind of accepted and were good with. And then we're seeing these other houses, because the market's pretty tight, we're seeing these other houses that are more appealing. They're above that range. I think most people would say that we're fine, we're good, but those are also the people that can get a $600,000 mortgage for her house they can't afford. So,
2: well, they're letting the bank set their budget.
1: Yeah, well, that's exactly it. And I've been listening to the show for 20 years, and kind of glad Delaney's not on today, because I'm a psychotherapist, so I know he'd probably bust my chops about it, but figured I would call and get your feedback on it.
0: So what price range home are you thinking of buying?
1: $700,000 to $750,000.
0: Are you paying cash?
1: Mostly cash.
0: Okay. And you're keeping the other two properties?
1: No, actually, we would be selling both of those properties. We have about $485,000 in equity from the two of them.
0: Mm-hmm.
1: I also have a small business and own an office outright, which is about $400,000, but we're not touching that.
2: So you got $485,000 equity you're going to use toward the down payment, plus other cash savings?
1: Mm-hmm. Yes, another $100,000 on top of that.
2: So you got $585,000 down on $750,000, let's say.
1: Correct.
2: Okay.
0: And so like $100,000 in debt. Yeah, okay. And your household income's what?
1: Household income is $300,000 to $350,000 a year.
0: Okay.
2: You can afford a $2,400 payment on a 15-year fixed.
1: And we figured we would throw extra money into it. I guess what I got stuck on, and going down a rabbit hole, I couldn't find anything online about the amount of wealth you have and how much of that is tied up in a home.
0: Okay.
1: Like, I guess I was looking for a percentage.
0: What's your,
1: I'm looking at
0: that's a good question. And the data that we have, just from anecdotal observation, tells us that the higher your net worth, the smaller a percentage of your net worth is in your home. Well, no duh.
1: Mm-hmm.
0: Okay. I mean, if you got a $1 million net worth and you have a $600,000 house, that's not a big deal. That's 60%, right? But if you've got a $100 million net worth, you really wouldn't want a $60 million house. That'd be weird.
1: Right.
0: Okay.
1: Right.
0: And so that'd be out of range. So you can't use a straight percentage. It skews the higher your net worth goes, the smaller amount you would use on consumption and on house and on cars and so forth.
1: Mm-hmm.
0: I mean, if you have a $100,000 net worth, the percentage you have in cars alone is way higher than it would be if you had a $1 million net worth, that kind of thing. So it would be on a curve in that regard. So what is the rest of your nest egg?
1: Okay. Our retirement, we have about 1.5.
0: Mm-hmm.
1: And I guess I get stuck on that number. We've got 1.5, which we can live on together. We've got a number of years to work left.
0: Well, and it'll grow. I mean, it's not over. You're not touching it.
2: Our millionaire study showed about a third was real estate, two-thirds was their nest egg. So
0: that's about where
2: you're right
0: are.
2: There.
0: Yeah, I think you're fine. Yeah, your ratios are just fine. If you told me you had $200,000, and I might go, you're probably a little high on this house. You know, like 750 as a percentage of 200 of a million total. You know, that might be touched it. But I think you're in great shape. This is perfectly. I would recommend you do what you're doing, and then I'd recommend you pay off that $100,000 mortgage as fast as you can, and so that you're freed up to just invest and save and enjoy your life, right?
1: Wonderful.
2: Way to go.
0: Good job, man. Well played.
2: It's nice to give someone the green light once in a while on buying, quote-unquote, too much house. You did great.
0: Sam's in Franklin, Tennessee, right here in our neighborhood. What's up, Sam?
3: Hey, Dave. How you doing?
0: Better than I deserve. How can I help?
3: Thanks for taking the call. So I'm just trying to see if I'm in a financial position to purchase a luxury watch.
0: Okay. How much is it?
3: It'll be between $12,000 and $14,000.
0: Okay. Net worth, what's your nest egg, that kind of stuff?
3: So I make a $92,000 a year, but more importantly, in 2028, I'll be receiving a large bonus between $80,000 to $90,000, which is what I would be using to cash flow that purchase.
0: In 2028?
3: Yes, sir.
0: Okay. And how much is the large bonus?
3: Between $80,000 to $90,000.
0: And what's your net worth now?
3: Right around $200,000.
0: Okay. It's probably not going to cause you to go bankrupt or anything like that. And it's, you know, you're asking a question about something you're going to do in 3 years. Right?
2: You're not doing this now.
0: Yeah. So this is
3: going to be. No, I would do it once I have the.
2: Okay.
3: Once I have the cash in hand, then I would make the purchase.
0: Yeah. Yeah.
2: And you're debt free?
3: Debt free. The only thing I have is the mortgage, investing 15%.
0: Yeah. So the rule of thumb I use on luxury purchases when Sharon and I are doing that, or something like an expensive trip, travel, whatever like that, is we just use the burn the money in the middle of the floor rule. If you took $12,000 after you got this check and burned it in the middle of the floor, does your life change?
3: No, not necessarily, no.
0: Right, right. But it's still kind of a lot based on the numbers you're giving me.
3: It is.
0: It's not like you're sitting on $1 million and you're spending 12 grand.
3: Right.
2: It's currently, that's a pretty good chunk of your net worth. Now, in the future, it won't be. Will be a moot point when you're worth $2 million.
0: And the thing I will not tell you to do, and I have several friends that have a watch problem. It can be a problem, Sam.
2: Some call it an addiction.
0: You only got one arm to wear a watch on. But anyway, do not fall for this, and the same thing's true of diamonds. I have a diamond problem because I buy them for my wife. But do not fall into the trap that this is an investment. It's not. Some Rolexes, a few of them go up in value, but if you go online and pull up 30-year-old Rolexes, they really are not appreciating, not that much. A little bit maybe, depending on the watch, and there's some special ones and that kind of crap. But you really can't predict that today, and so don't buy it as an investment. Buy it as a consumption. Same thing with diamonds. Yeah. Diamonds go up in value. No, they don't. I've been buying them for 30 years. I couldn't sell them for what I got in them. And so, and I know because Sharon wanted to get rid of some of these that she had, and we're just like, for that, we'll just keep them.
2: It's like, not worth taking the loss. It hurts you too much.
0: It just hurts my feelings knowing about it. But, yeah, so these are just consumption things, but they fall in the category of, Rolexes, they go up in value, and no, not necessarily.
2: Yeah, there's a couple of super collectible versions, but at that price point, it's probably not going to be something that is going to be worth 30 grand one day.
0: But if it is, when you back out the percentage rate of return, it sucks. So, just don't buy it for that reason. That's my only advice. Buy it if it passes the smell test of burn the money in the middle of the floor. And I think you can do that, Sam. You're right on the bubble, though. If you told me a $50,000 watch, I'd tell you no. And there's plenty of those, even Rolexes. Yeah. So, wow.
2: I still go, man, I would love to see that mortgage paid off. That's just me. I'm a nerd. I like to dangle the carrot. I'm going, hey, that'd be a pretty cool thing to.
0: Much better than owning the watch.
2: Yeah, if I had 12 grand right now, would I rather put it toward the mortgage to see that balance go down or have a watch in my drawer? That's kind of an interesting question as well, is what's the best use of the money.
0: You don't have a watch problem, though.
2: No. And maybe one day I might. That might be my only hobby because I'm terrible at golf.
0: Well, you might.
2: Wearing something that's $50,000 on my wrist would just freak me out. I'm like target demo to get mugged. So I just, I just try to, you don't want to look too nice in the street. I look like easy money, so I'm not doing that. That just scares me. You see these pickpocketers, and if you're traveling especially, you're traveling internationally, you got some nice watches on, people take note.
0: Mm.
2: Be careful out there, guys. Mm. Dave's watching.
0: People take note.

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5: A two-stop swing. I'm Lisa Lucera, Fox News. With 20 days into the midterms, President Trump making the second of two stops this hour in Montana in support of congressional candidate Aaron Flint. Earlier in Bullhead, Arizona, he told the crowd to make sure they vote Republican.
6: We have to be here a long time. We want to make it so it never happens again. They can never destroy. They destroyed our country. They would have. If they had one more year in office, our country would have been, I think, destroyed. It could never have been brought back.
5: In between rallies, the president defended his decision to visit Republican states, saying he wanted to thank voters. The watchdog group Citizens for Responsibility and Ethics in Washington suing President Trump's son-in-law, Jared Kushner, to try to block him from serving as one of the administration's top envoys because he hasn't disclosed his personal finances and potential conflicts of interest. The White House says Kushner remains a private citizen as it's doing his diplomatic duties on a volunteer basis, but the group argues Kushner is representing the United States while simultaneously running an investment firm that manages billions of dollars of foreign-owned assets. A federal regulator accusing the nation's largest banks of cutting off customers over political views.
7: An investigation from the Office of the Comptroller of the Currency finds irrefutable evidence the nation's largest banks denied, debanked, and discriminated against customers and businesses based on political, religious, or social views. The review was done following an executive order signed by President Trump to guarantee fair access to banking. The agency says financial institutions' reputation risk policies, often cited for denying service, are broad and lack clear standards.
5: Fox's Jared Halpern at the White House. J.P. Morgan Chase, one of the banks cited, says the report discusses a limited number of interactions, but as we take it seriously, learn from it, and improve the way we do business. 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
8: WMBD Radio, local news. I'm Lance Prime. A red sedan crashed into a tree at the National Center for Agricultural Utilization Research in Peoria. Peoria Police Department says the man had a seizure Wednesday afternoon near the intersection of North University Street and West Nebraska Avenue. There also appeared to be a streetlight knocked down, and the car appeared to have been driven through a fence surrounding the building. That prompted Southbound University to be closed down for a short while. It has since reopened. The Peoria City Council is addressing feral cats in the community. The council unanimously approved the first step on a measure to humanely control ownerless cat populations in the city. Peoria County Animal Protection Services has been doing this for a while in their jurisdiction with great success. Workers catch the cats and then a veterinarian would spay or neuter the animal, vaccinate them against rabies, and release them back to pretty much where they were found. This would make the cycle of unwanted litters and allow the cats to live out their lives. City Manager Patrick Urich at the City Council meeting.
9: We have a number of different litters during the course of the year that a mother may have or a cat may have. And so what we're trying to do is simply address that circumstance.
8: They still need another yes vote at the next Peoria City Council meeting for it to move forward. More news in 30 minutes or as it breaks, and always at WMBDRadio.com.
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11: The 25 News First Alert forecast features cloudier conditions for the second half of our Wednesday as cooler air begins to settle on in. While it will be notably cooler than the last several afternoons, daytime highs will still be just a degree or two warmer than average, trending near the 70-degree mark. We'll see an area of low pressure and associated cold front lift its way northward into tomorrow's forecast, bringing another round of scattered showers and thunderstorms, including the potential for an isolated severe storm south of Route 136. I'm 25 News First Alert meteorologist Valent Solivari for WMBD Radio.
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0: Welcome back to the Ramsey Show in the Fairwinds Credit Union studio. George Camel, Ramsey personality, is my co-host today. John is in Raleigh, North Carolina. Hey, John, how are you?
21: I'm good, Dave. How are you doing?
0: Better than I deserve. What's up?
21: Yes, sir. So I'm 29, married, kids, and I built a solar company that does residential solar back in 2024. We did about $350,000 and then about $750,000 in 2025.
0: And then the law changed.
21: Yes, sir. Yes, then the law changed. Whenever that happened, our finance partner about 5 months ago filed for bankruptcy, and a lot of our deals that were tied up with them, we just didn't get paid out on. So then we were trying to figure out how to run the company, you know, with cash deals, which the pool of people that buy solar in cash is pretty small. And now over the last 6 months have accumulated about $220,000 in debt, and we just got reprimanded on our license for not being able to pay a customer back on time. And so now I am at a crossroads. Our monthly expenses, we do not own a home, we are renting a home, are about $9,000 a month, because I started making money and decided that it was a good idea to start living like I made money. And now I'm not making money, and I'm just trying to figure out what to do, considering bankruptcy, and just kind of at a loss.
0: Man, I'm sorry. I was exactly your age when I was facing the same thing. And so you said you're married?
21: Yes, sir. Married, one kid.
0: How old's your baby?
21: She's two.
0: Okay. How long you been married?
21: 3 years.
0: Okay. All right. Would you allow me to just start at the beginning before I answer your question?
21: Yes, sir.
0: The most important thing when this is over is you and your wife. Nothing else in this conversation matters until you have that and you keep that. Because the number one cause of bankrupt, or the number one cause of divorce, is money fights and money stress. And when Sharon and I were in the situation you're in, we just about killed each other.
21: Yes, sir.
0: We would have. She would have left, but she didn't have a car.
21: Yes, sir. That's the exact situation we're in right now.
0: I mean, ironically. And so you need to go back home, and here's the reason, and here's where that comes from. And if you understand the reason, that it helps you to battle it. Number one, ladies are more security based than men in general. Not all, but in general terms, okay? Stereotypical terms, if you want to call it that. And my wife's security gland was going into spasm mode because, you know, because she could see everything falling around us and she was terrified. And when you're running a business like this and you've been successful, followed by not being successful for you, that is a major blow in confidence and in identity and in self-worth. And when she's afraid and gets her claws out, you're not in a position. It makes your self-worth go down, which makes her get more terrified. And it is a vicious cycle that's ugly.
21: Yes, sir.
0: So when you first thing you do is when you get off the phone, you hug her and you say, we're going to get through this together. We started with nothing. We can go again if we have to. As long as you and me and baby are okay, and we're going to be okay. I can make money. I can get a job, okay?
21: Yes, sir.
0: And then detach yourself emotionally from whether you're okay if this business makes it or this business doesn't. Instead, you're emotionally just going, oh, this is a round of Monopoly and I'm getting beat.
21: Yes,
0: but I'm not going to die from it. Okay, so hang on to your marriage, hang on to your worth, and let her know it's going to be okay and that we're going to be together and we're going to get through this. And you need to say that like every morning to each other.
21: Yes, sir.
0: All right. Now, then, thank you for letting me go back there because I do remember that. And I've coached with a lot of families in your situation and my situation that didn't make it. And so I always want to start with you make it first. Now let's play Monopoly. What's going on? All right, so what kind of debt is this $220,000?
21: So it's $120,000 in customer obligations, so people that paid cash. The finance company that filed for bankruptcy.
0: If they pay cash for solar panels, why do you owe them money?
21: Because whenever we had the reprimand on our license, we had told everyone that we were waiting for the approval to be able to do the installations again, and we gave everyone a timeline.
0: Oh, so they've given you money you haven't done the installation.
21: Yes, sir. Yes, sir.
1: The work's not completed. The deadline passed. Now you just owe them the money back. It's over.
21: Yes, sir. Yes, sir. Yeah, and we have to pay a 20% restocking fee on all the equipment on top of that. So on the customers that canceled, we have to pay. We send the equipment back.
0: And $120,000 of them have canceled. $120,000 worth.
21: Yes, sir. Yeah, the other ones are, they're fine with waiting. And so we have those.
0: Have you already restocked the equipment?
21: Yes, sir. We've already sent it all back.
0: Okay. All right. So that's a done deal.
21: So we're just waiting. Water under the bridge. We're just waiting on that.
0: Mm-hmm. Yeah, water under the bridge. So what happens if you don't pay those people? They take your license?
21: Our license is already suspended. So, I mean, I'm kind of operating under the idea that I have to generate another form of income. There's no way for us to generate income with the business right now. I'm actually on a trip with a different company out of state right now because I have to pay bills. So
1: the business can't produce a dollar in income until you repay the $120.
21: Yes, sir.
1: What's the other $100?
21: The other $100 is a line of credit with a different distributor. It's tied with the finance company, so it's not directly affecting us yet, but it will if we do not pay it. But the finance company, pretty much, we would finance a deal, the line of credit would go through the finance company, and then through the distributor, and
0: Then they'd flip the pay, they'd sell the, they pay you out on the paper, yeah.
21: Yes, sir.
0: Yeah. Ay.
1: What are you making now with this other business?
21: I'm going to be making, I make about $20,000 a month, so about $240,000 a year.
1: Good.
0: Okay. All right. So, Well, before you file bankruptcy, what I would do is nothing. And just let it sit and see how long it burns.
21: Okay.
0: And who knows, it may turn around. Something might turn. Something might come loose. But you're filing, at this stage, you're filing bankruptcy on what might happen. They might sue you for this money. The customer might. The finance company might. These debtors might sue you. But they haven't yet.
21: Yes, sir.
0: And you can't produce any revenue with that company and because of this mess. And so, if enough of them come at you that you can't cash flow settlements with them later, a year from now, you might be forced into a Chapter 7, but you're not there yet.
21: Okay.
0: And if you can emotionally set this aside and say, I didn't set out to screw these people. I'm not a bad person. The market changed because the law changed, and then the finance company went broke. None of those are things I could have affected, so I didn't set out for this to happen. So I'm going to do the best I can do to work through this, and if I can't, I can't. And just push it over to the side, and then you guys go live your life and see if you can run.
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1: Not too much. How are y'all?
0: Better than we deserve. How can we help?
1: Absolutely. Well, I'm looking at possibly getting a vehicle equity loan for an attorney because my ex-wife wants to leave with our children, and actually I move out there to Tennessee. So I'm just scared. I'm not sure exactly what to do. And their $7,500 retention fee for this attorney is just money I don't have laying around.
0: Okay. What do you make a year?
1: It'd be somewhere around $48,000. Yeah, bring home about $3,600 a month.
0: Do you have any money?
1: No.
0: Mm-hmm. How much debt do you have?
1: Let's see here. Just under $4,500.
0: Hmm. What's your car worth?
1: I just did KBB on hold. It's worth about $11,000.
0: Hmm. Well, I mean, a vehicle equity loan is a very sweet, sugary way of saying title pawn.
1: Right.
0: Which is a ridiculous interest rate. So you're going to the loan sharks.
1: Yeah, they told me about somewhere between 25-27%.
0: Yeah. Well, first thing I'm going to do is shop attorneys and see if I can get one to take the case for $3,000 to $5,000 retainer. And because it may be that some letters and just having an attorney slows her roll. Okay.
1: Okay.
0: And might not be $7,500. Might not be you just found this guy. Okay. But, maybe you can find someone to take a case for a smaller retainer. Before I would take on 27% on title pawn and get screwed, I'd just sell the car and buy a $2,000 car and use the cash to pay the attorney.
1: Uh-huh. I would think you'd probably say something like that. What was I just going to say? I have shopped around attorneys. This one has seemed to be one of the better options. But even they said, Anthony, this might rack up to a $15,000 case, which is, that's another big concern of mine. If I am to sell the vehicle, then I have to go out and try to get some other loan again, but now I don't have.
0: No, you don't. No, you sell the car for $11,000 and you buy a $2,000 car. That puts $9,000 in your pocket.
2: Is the car paid for?
1: Okay. It is.
2: Great. So it's all profit to you when you sell.
1: Right.
2: And then you take the $9,000 and apply it to get the attorney, and you still have some money left over. So the goal is use the money towards the attorney and use the leftovers to get you whatever car you can get from, Facebook Marketplace.
0: Yeah, just get you
2: or
0: some
2: used
0: kind
2: car
0: of
2: dealership.
0: Beater car. And because here's the thing. This is going to set, you're creating two problems instead of one. One problem is a big butt attorney fee. But now we've got another problem, 27% interest. And you're going to look up and be underwater on this thing in a heartbeat. And they're going to have you in handcuffs, not literally, but figuratively. So if I were in your shoes, I would fight for my kids. I can appreciate that anybody wants to do that. And, I still think if I were in your shoes, I would look at other attorneys as well. I'm not in love with attorneys. I've never found one that I loved. So, not married to one. Don't want to get married to one. So,
2: literally or figuratively.
0: Either one. So, You know, and if he says it might go to 15,000, say, well, really not an option. If you want to get paid, that is, because I don't have 15,000 and I don't have any money. This is the money I've got. And so we're going to go as far as we can go for this amount of money because I can't do any more. And so if you're planning on running this up, we already are starting with a bad plan. So one more reason I don't like your guy. So, yeah, it could run to 82,000 if you want to fight that long. And if you want to fight that hard, you could do that, but you are going to be in a mess when you do that. You're going to bankrupt yourself with these attorney's fees. So it could be that if you get an attorney that does know how to posture and negotiate and threaten that, you could slow her roll, you know, for a lot less. You know, it may be that just once somebody stands up to her, she goes, oh, okay, whatever. Maybe she thinks you're not going to. And, so, but once she gets a letter and once she gets a filing with it, but to come before the judge, then we've got a different issue. So that's, wow. I'm sorry you're facing this. It's tough. Janet is in Wilmington, Delaware. Hey, Janet, how are you?
3: Hi, I'm good. How are you today?
0: Better than I deserve. What's up?
3: Well, I've been listening to you on and off, and kind of to a point where I keep looking at my finances to try to start putting something aside, and I figure if I could, like, maybe just start with like $25 a month, at least like putting it someplace and not touching it for like some kind of a savings, would that be a good start?
0: No.
3: Okay.
0: You can't buy a biscuit for $25.
2: Why is the number so small?
3: Yeah. I'm practically living paycheck to paycheck.
2: How old are you?
3: I'm 62.
2: And how much do you make a month?
3: About 2,000.
2: And that's working full time, 40 hours a week?
3: Yes.
0: What do you do?
3: I work at Walmart.
0: Okay. Have you considered working on your career?
3: I keep batting that around of like moving to a different position or like a completely different job.
0: Yeah.
3: And it's like, I'm established where I am. Do I want to start?
0: Oh, we've established you don't make any money is what we've established. You're starving to death.
3: I have a car to drive. I have a bed to sleep in, a roof over my head. And I actually help my church. We have a food pantry. And we're allowed to bring things home. So that definitely helps with the grocery bill.
2: So what's your game plan for the future? When are you going to retire?
3: Well, at this point, probably be like 5-10 years I'm looking at. And, you know, right now, because it's hard for me to save because growing up, we weren't taught anything.
0: It's hard for you to save because you don't make any money.
3: Yeah.
0: You're below the poverty level on your income.
3: I have done it. I have done it. And I know I can do it again. But it's just really hard.
0: You mean made more money?
3: No.
0: Okay, you need to make more money, Janet, for the fifth time. In this conversation, you need to make more money. You don't make enough money.
2: The more you can save.
0: The answer is not $25 a month. The answer is double your income. You need a new job.

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1: Hey, it's Greg Batten and Phil Luciano. 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Thursday.
2: Thursday again? Yeah. It's like it's almost every week. We're pumped because we have Throwback Thursday.
1: It's a new feature with Paige, our producer. She gives us a topic, throws it back to us because we're older than her.
2: Right.
1: And then we talk about it.
2: It's going to be drive-in movies.
1: 6:40. Also, Sheila, Quirk Bailey, Henry Vickery, Mark Scott, not all together, will be on the show. We'll see you Thursday. Greg and Phil.
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4: Fox News, I'm Tom Bergotti. The Labor Department reports today inflation rose 3.7% in September compared to a year ago and is up from 3.4% last month. Speaking at a rally in Arizona, President Trump claims the opposite is happening.
5: The prices are all coming down, but when this war ends, it's going to end very soon, by the way, very soon. But when the war ends, the prices are going to tump. They should be much lower now because we're getting tremendous amounts of oil.
4: Fuel prices remain high because of the U.S. conflict with Iran. Family members of Congresswoman Ilhan Omar have been subpoenaed by the Justice Department amid ongoing investigations into the Minnesota Democrats.
6: Homeland Security agents and DOJ investigators are looking at whether Ilhan Omar's declared age on applications to come to the United States and later to become a U.S. citizen are inaccurate.
4: Investigators are also looking into Omar's financial disclosures. 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
7: WMBD Radio, local news. I'm Lance Pry. The Peoria area is getting ready to send dozens of veterans to Washington, D.C. and represent Peoria as they tour all the beautifully restored sites in Washington. Next Tuesday, the veterans will have the opportunity to tell others of their service experience and receive some well-deserved recognition. This will be Peoria's fourth honor flight this year. Jennifer Brown on 25 News is the Greater Peoria Honor Flight Secretary, explaining what the vets can expect.
8: On the day, we start off with check-in, and they get assigned a board, and we get them their individual pictures, and then they come up, and they get coffee and donuts before the flight. The Gibson girls sing the national anthem, and then we board the aircraft, and then we give them another meal, I guess you could say, with bananas and apples. And then we land at D.C., and they welcome us there. It's amazing how many people come together for this.
7: On Thursday, the owner of the Riverview Plaza building in downtown Peoria is heading back to court. MJ Illinois LLC, which owns the high-rise, is being sued by the city of Peoria for not addressing the many problems with the building. In 24, the city filed 18 ordinance violations against MJ, claiming building management failed to fix the fire suppression system. More news in 30 minutes or as it breaks, and always at WMBDRadio.com.
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10: The 25 News First Alert forecast features cloudier conditions for the second half of our Wednesday as cooler air begins to settle on in. While it will be notably cooler than the last several afternoons, daytime highs will still be just a degree or two warmer than average, trending near the 70-degree mark. We'll see an area of low pressure and associated cold front lift its way northward into tomorrow's forecast, bringing another round of scattered showers and thunderstorms, including the potential for an isolated severe storm south of Route 136. I'm 25 News First Alert meteorologist Valent Solivari for WMBD Radio.
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1: Today's question comes from Abigail in Florida. Would you help us out with the definition of a used vehicle? We know not to buy a brand new vehicle from a dealership because of depreciation and plan on paying in cash. Should our criteria be based off the manufacturer year and or number of miles? We're considering a 2025 model with 4,000 miles and just want to make sure it wouldn't fall into the category of a brand new car. Interesting question. Well, I mean, used simply is you're not the first owner. But as far as the actual parameters here, if you're paying cash and the value of all the things in your life with wheels and motors is no more than half your annual income, and this is not a big part of your world, you could go buy that car.
0: Yeah, I mean, the 27 models are out. This is a 25. And it's 4,000 miles, not 4 miles. It's a used car.
1: So is that car significantly cheaper than if you bought brand new? Probably.
0: Yeah.
1: Because I did something similar, and my car was, I think, 25 to 30% off just because I waited for one person to drive it 4,000 miles.
0: There you go.
1: So you're still not taking the hit on depreciation up front.
0: Stacy's in Detroit. Hi, Stacy. How are you?
2: Hi. Doing well. How are you?
0: Better than I deserve. What's up?
2: My husband and I are on baby step number 6 and really have been trying to chip away at the mortgage. But we've been thrown a large curveball with a data center potentially moving in, about a half a mile from us. And we're looking at exploring, do we move, and take a hold of the equity that we have had in our house before we potentially lose that? And just kind of derail all little things financially that we have set up.
0: Well, my guess is that anyone buying the home would know about the data center.
2: Potentially. It's not, I mean, yes and no, right? It's not a for sure thing.
0: Yeah, but it's been all over the news.
2: Not in our area. Other areas, there have been.
0: Okay, so I'm sorry. Potentially.
2: Yes.
0: Potentially is not happened.
2: Correct. Right. That's why we're trying to figure out, okay, do we
0: Yeah, but I mean, what if you move and then it doesn't come?
2: It's a done thing.
0: How sure exactly, are you this is
2: right?
0: coming? How sure are you this is
2: I
0: coming?
2: I mean, probably about 80%.
0: Then other people know about it.
2: They do, yes.
0: Then you're, yes. You've already taken the loss.
2: Well, our neighbor just sold their home for what we would want to sell in that ballpark.
0: Okay.
2: And still have equity.
0: All right. What is the price range of your home?
2: We could sell for around 600.
0: Okay. And what's your household income?
2: 250.
0: Okay. And you're under the impression that the value has not decreased on an 80% probability of a data center coming in.
2: Correct.
0: That's just not logical to me. But
1: were you guys wanting to move anyways?
2: I mean, this is our first home that we ever purchased. So, and we didn't think that this would be our forever home. So we were open to it, to potentially get into a different school district and things like that. Just wasn't really on our radar right at the moment.
0: Okay. All right. Well, all right. Let me think about this. The number one, if you can get a price that you want to get out of a house and you want to sell your house, that's always a good thing. You should always do that.
2: Mm-hmm.
0: And then just move, okay, for whatever reason, okay? The second thing is that I don't want to overreact for something that's not 100%. And even if a data center does come in a half mile down the road, there may be a drop in values, but they may be temporary. Because we don't have any, I mean, the fear is the data centers, whatever, people are raising hell about it because it's going to lower the property values in the area. Maybe not.

0: owned a home that backed up to a piece of commercial property in a subdivision like you're in. Mm-hmm. And that piece of commercial property had been there, a blank piece of ground, for a long time. And a Walmart announced they were going to build on it. And all the neighbors rose up and raised Cain that Walmart was going to come in and it was going to destroy their property values. And, of course, you can guess the end of the story. Walmart came in and their property values didn't flinch because there was always a piece of commercial property back there. Nothing was different. I mean, you got a little light pollution. You probably got some a little extra traffic and some noise with Walmart backing up to you. But it did not destroy their lives like they were carrying on the drama queen version, you know. So I don't know what's going to happen with the data center. It could have major impact. I don't know. But I always force myself to not overreact. If I pull up the weather in the morning and it says that there is a 56% chance of rain, in my mind there's a 44% chance it's not going to. And so I don't want to, I'm going to stay home today because it's going to rain. You know, which people do that crap. I mean, we even close schools around here because it might be a tornado Friday. You know, and because we've lost our minds.
1: It's safe.
0: But I mean, that kind of stuff, because it might happen.
2: Dave, you want little children to die?
0: No, I don't, you drama queen. But anyway, so I'm the guy the other side of this, Stacey. So I'm, you know, have you seen any data on data centers?
1: Here's what I'm finding currently is that homes within a mile of a newly announced large data center fell 7% on average over the following 5 years. Homes within 3 miles fell 3% on average. So let's say it's 6%. Her home value goes down. But it's going to cost her 3% in agent fees to sell, 3% to buy.
0: So they don't like go in half or something.
1: No. And it said over time there were some areas that actually they sold for more because these data centers tend to locate near strong infrastructure, airports, jobs, all these other things. So
0: things that cause your property to go up anyway.
1: It really is going to depend on location, what the data center is. Is it gigantic? Is it an eyesore?
0: Yeah, that does make a difference.
1: Right?
0: So if the average bad news is 7%, I'm not selling unless I want.
1: Factor that in.
0: And in her case, she said, you know, she told our phone screener she's got a low interest rate and she's going to have to give up that, you know, 2%, 3%
1: mortgage. So if you go double your interest rate on top of paying 3% fees to this agent, 3% for the buying agent over here, you're going to end up
0: on what is
1: losing
0: potentially,
1: that.
0: Maybe,
1: yeah,
0: could be.
1: The town could come and fight against it.
0: Might rain.
1: And it doesn't happen.
0: Yeah.
1: So
0: I just don't want to overreact, Stacey. I mean, it could be a problem, but that's interesting data. How reliable is that? Is that ChatGPT crap?
1: You gotta wonder. This is from there's a UC Berkeley study. It looks like that was from September, so that feels legitimate. There's a research paper involved.
0: Maybe if you didn't say Berkeley,
1: who is funding the research? Now I get to the bottom of this.
0: Yeah. The data center, brought to you by data centers.
1: Yeah. That would make sense.
0: It's opened a new professor chair at Berkeley. Yeah. I don't know. I. If it's only 7%, then I wouldn't worry about it. I'd just ride it out. Unless you want to move anyway, and this is a good time to move.

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4: 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Congressman LaHood voted to ban all members of Congress from trading individual stocks. He stood up when others wouldn't and said, no insider perks, no self-dealing, no more Nancy Pelosi loopholes. He's had the back of our Illinois farmers, proudly voting to pass the Farm Bill, providing the certainty our farmers, producers, and rural communities have needed for years. And important to so many families, Congressman LaHood has consistently delivered real tax relief, voting to stop taxing tips and overtime, and leading the effort to end the tax on Social Security benefits. Darren LaHood is putting Illinois taxpayers and families first, lowering costs, and bringing real accountability back to Washington. And right now, that's exactly what we need.
5: I'm Congressman Darren LaHood, and I approve of this message.
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0: John is in Miami. Hey, John, how are you?
1: I'm good, and yourself?
0: Better than I deserve. How can I help?
1: So I have a quick career question. I'm currently a general manager with some elevated responsibility at a gym down in Miami. The senior director that was currently or previously working with us moved to another gym company, is in Jacksonville currently, and is offering me an area manager position. So it would be an elevated title. I would go from about $60,000 a year to $90,000 potentially, with at least $80,000 as my annual. My wife, considering the move, in order to interview for the position, I've had to doctor my resume slightly.
0: What does doctor mean? Lie?
1: Not necessarily. I mean, yes, basically. So I have, like I said, I have a lot of elevated experience and responsibilities here. I'm helping the area managers in our region when it comes to developing the team, doing like audits and oversight for
0: John,
1: other clubs.
0: If you have to lie, you shouldn't do it.
1: Okay, that's why I'm having some second thoughts.
0: Well,
1: honestly.
0: Sure.
2: What's the piece they require that you're having a doctor?
1: Well, I'm really just changing the title for my position. So the senior director had mentioned, hey, just go ahead, keep your experience levels the same and notate that you're an area manager rather than just, we call it a senior general manager. So the title is changed, but my responsibilities are the same. And so that's not sitting right with me.
0: Yeah. You're not going to like me. I wouldn't go to work for this guy.
1: Okay.
0: He lied to you. He's teaching you to lie. He's going to cut your throat.
1: Okay. Yeah, that's fair. And I mean, in the past when he was working with us, he's what's helped me. He helped me kind of move into the general manager position. I've been with this gym for five, almost 6 years now. So he kind of helped me work the way up. And after he left, I'm finding out that there's stuff that he did with other employees. So I was considering the position because, again, it is a title increase. It is a pay increase.
0: Yeah, but you're moving under a toxic guy that can't be trusted. His integrity is bad, and he's telling you to sacrifice your integrity.
1: Okay. Yeah, that's what I was thinking. I just wanted
0: so
1: I guess,
0: there was
1: more expertise.
0: There was a book out on this that was very interesting to me. Tom Stanley did a book in 1992 called The Millionaire Next Door, where he studied millionaires. And he came back later and studied Deca millionaires. And I can't remember the name of that book. It was called Millionaire something, Millionaire Mindset or something like that by Tom Stanley. And he studied people that had $10 million net worths or greater. And he found 38 characteristics of these Deca millionaires, 10 million or more. And everything from education level to number of hours worked a week, what are the habits, what are the character traits, and those among the study, and said, so the ones that appeared most often were at the top of the list, the ones that appeared least often were at the bottom of the 1 through 38 list. Does that make sense?
1: Yeah.
0: You know what the number one thing was among all of them? That showed up every single time, integrity.
1: Yep, that's what it would have been my guess.
0: Yeah, and that's the reason for my sermon. But yeah.
2: The Millionaire Mind.
0: Is that it?
2: That's okay. That's the book.
0: Thank
2: yep.
0: you. Yeah, and Tom passed away in a car wreck a few years ago, and his daughter Sarah, we still interact with her. She does great research on millionaires and so forth, too. Still, she's in Atlanta. But that stuck with me, that if someone will lie to, is asking you to lie, that means they're going to lie to you. And if they're a known liar, then you're going to get, you know, you're stepping into a bear trap. And whatever amount of money is promised to you really isn't, the promise isn't good because his word isn't good. And, so people, you know, I cheat on my taxes, someone says, then they're going to cheat you. Well, I hate the government. I hate the IRS. I hate paying taxes. But I pay every stinking dime exactly what I owe, not because the IRS is worth it, not because the U.S. government deserves it, but because it's a statement about who I am. So you do exactly what you're supposed to do because that's a statement about who you are, and be a person of integrity.
2: And then you create a culture of that. I mean, that's what you've done at Ramsey with almost 1,000 team members here is we try to hire people of integrity, and you can sniff it out pretty fast.
0: And
2: people with integrity, can
0: we don't
2: sniff it
0: keep
2: out.
0: Them when they don't.
2: Yeah.
0: So, yeah. So just, yeah.
2: And the stat's interesting. 95% of surveyed millionaires rated being honest with all people as a very important factor in their financial success, tied for number one with being well-disciplined.
0: Interesting. That was from that book.
2: That's the book, yeah.
0: Look at that. All from my memory file.
2: That's okay. Pretty good.
0: And you found it on that thing called the internet.
2: Memory of an elephant.
0: Pretty cool.
2: I can't keep much up here.
0: That was before there were elephants or internets, but yeah. Yeah, anyway, yeah, it's interesting. You know, we had a thing a few years ago. People were talking about business ethics. And when we're teaching our small business people, what do you do with business ethics? Business ethics. Do we need to teach business ethics in college now while you're going through and getting a business degree? Should you have to get, you know, take two semesters of business ethics? And, you know, it's pretty simple. Just switch moccasins. Walk a mile in the other guy's shoes. And if what would you want someone to do with that? And so if I'm looking at a team member here, how would I want to be treated if I were them? If I were the team member and I'm going to go, you know, if you're interviewing, if you were the person doing the interview and you own that gym company, would you want someone to lie on their resume to get the job? Well, the answer is no. Because if they're going to lie about that, they're going to lie about something else. And so it's, you know, but just business ethics is pretty simple. Switch places. And how would you want to be treated if you were on the other side of that? And you go, oh, well, that's the ethical answer. Treat other people like you want to be treated. It kind of comes from Jesus' own mouth. Yeah. And that helps you.
2: Golden rule.
0: Solves all your business ethics questions all the way top to bottom. It's an interesting call, though, because the data, and you probably can pull this up while we're talking, too, because you've done it so good in this call. But the data that I have read a couple of things lately that, like, some huge percentage of resumes, 80, 90%, have falsehoods on them.
2: That does not surprise
0: me. And when we're hiring here, we consider resumes a bit of a joke. Because, I mean, they'll embellish something. I mean, the guy's job was to mop the floor, and by the time you finish, you thought he was the head of surgery after you read the, you know, after you read the write-up on his work. It's like crazy. So we don't even look at that. We just talk to the people in the interview, actually learn about the people, check them out, do a background check on them, that kind of stuff, and cut through all the BS.
2: That's why referrals are so important to us.
0: Yeah.
2: Our team member referrals are one of the best ways to actually get your foot in the door and get an interview. It's a recommendation, someone with integrity, someone with skills, versus I have experience in Microsoft Word. Whoop-de-doo. My toddler can figure that one out. I don't know why we're all still stuck on that one.
0: Hey, wait a minute. That's insulting. I can't. So.
2: Dave struggles.
0: I'm struggling. Word I can do. Excel gives me a fit.
2: But yeah, those pivot tables. Tricky.
0: Yeah, those will get you every time.
2: But it's a good reminder that we are always hiring. RamseySolutions.com/careers if you're a person of integrity.
0: Look at that.
2: Don't doctor it up.
0: You're doing an insert there. Look at that.
2: We need good people, Dave, and a lot of our listeners are good people.
0: They are. So, yeah, when in doubt, don't be in doubt. Tell the truth. And that'll answer your ethics question. And if it means you don't get the deal, you don't get the deal. And that probably God protecting you from people that you shouldn't been dealing with in the first place. So, I mean, I've got a situation right now on a project we're working on outside of Ramsey that some of the players involved are they're crooks. And so I just pulled the plug.
2: We're not doing it. That's
0: and
2: it.
0: The people around the project on my team are like, wait a minute. I'm like, no, the guy's a crook. And if we expect him to be anything but a crook, after he showed us he's a crook, then we're the stupid butt people. We're the idiots. Once you know the guy's a crocodile, expect to be eaten.
2: I mean, you always say you play with snakes, you get bit. So once you realize, oh, he's a snake, let's not play this game.
0: Yeah. Yeah, the simple continues on after seeing a problem. The wise stops and is safe for it. This is the Ramsey Show.

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3: Stop number two underway. I'm Lisa LaSera, Fox News.
4: Hello, Montana. We love you, Montana.
3: President Trump continues his campaign stops in deep red states.
4: We're going to elect a true American patriot, a fantastic man, a great guy, Aaron Flint, to Congress. He's going to Congress to be a warrior.
3: The president again urging the crowd to vote as if he's on the ballot. He easily won the state 2 years ago. Earlier, the president made a stop in Bullhead, Arizona, in support of Congressman Andy Biggs, who's hoping to defeat incumbent Katie Hobbs in the governor's race. The latest Fox News poll breaks down how different groups feel about the political parties ahead of the midterms.
5: Party loyalty is still high. 98% of Democrats say they support Democratic candidates. 94% of Republicans say they support their candidates. But when it comes to independents, 62% say they're going blue. 6 in 10 voters under the age of 45 say they favor Democrats, as do nearly 7 in 10 Hispanics. Republicans' biggest support comes from white evangelical voters, military veterans, and people who regularly attend religious services. Still, overall, voters prefer the Democratic candidate over the Republican by 9 points.
3: Fox's Jessica Rosenthal, the Trump administration threatening California with possible legal action over a claim non-citizens receive mail-in ballots.
6: The DOJ giving the state 48 hours to determine the citizenship status of individuals whose names are listed on a password-protected thumb drive. For individuals whose citizenship cannot be verified, the DOJ is asking elections officials to segregate, not cancel, their ballots until their status can be determined. California Attorney General Rob Bonta has previously said, despite legal threats from the government, voting procedures remain fully secure and unchanged.
3: Fox's Christian Goodwin in Los Angeles. Inflation worsened last month to 3.7%, according to the Labor Department. That's up from 3.4% in August. 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
7: WMBD Radio, local news. I'm Lance Pry. The Peoria City Council is nearly ready to announce a final approval of new regulations on marijuana dispensaries. The council, on an 8-3 vote, will require cannabis dispensaries to get a special permit to operate a drive-through, and they must close up shop by 10 p.m. This was put on the council's plate after a state law signed this year allowed dispensaries different rules. The state law did make one exception, though. Local municipalities have been given the final say. More charges against a Peoria man already charged with first-degree murder in the death of his baby's mother, 20-year-old Heaven Wood. 24-year-old Jeremiah Duncan has now officially been charged with first-degree murder in his son's death, 2-year-old KJ Duncan Wood. Just under 3 weeks ago, everything unfolded in the 3500 block of Yorkshire Drive. The woman was found with a fatal gunshot wound in the home. Outside the home, a parked car was set on fire. After it was extinguished, the baby was found. Coroner said he died of smoke inhalation. A manhunt for Duncan took place, and he was arrested less than a half mile away. Duncan remains hospitalized, as video of Duncan was taken by bystanders during his arrest and showed that he had really, really bad burns to his legs. More news in 30 minutes, or as it breaks, and always at WMBDRadio.com.
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9: The 25 News First Alert forecast features cloudier conditions for the second half of our Wednesday as cooler air begins to settle on in. While it will be notably cooler than the last several afternoons, daytime highs will still be just a degree or two warmer than average, trending near the 70-degree mark. We'll see an area of low pressure and associated cold front lift its way northward into tomorrow's forecast, bringing another round of scattered showers and thunderstorms, including the potential for an isolated severe storm south of Route 136. I'm 25 News First Alert meteorologist Valent Solivari for WMBD Radio.
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19: Thank you. Think of it. They want to put him in jail for 10 years because they fixed an engine. How sick. Now, if you murder somebody, no problem. Unless a Republican does the murdering, then it's, you know, the electric chair, right? If you murder somebody, if you brutalize somebody, you can do anything you want. But if you fix an engine, and the problem is, I would imagine, because I know the way it works, I know a lot about engines, I know a lot about trucking. I have no choice but to know it, but the problem is that you bring them to some of these places, and the people that fix them are no good, right? You get, these guys know more about fixing engines than the people that they have to pay a lot of money to. So the concept is that if you allow people to fix the engines, they're going to take all of the environmental crap that makes it bad, makes it inefficient, makes it expensive, that they're going to undo that. And when you undo that, you therefore send fumes into the air. So we're going to put him in jail for 10 years. Well, I heard about it. I read the story about it and did a little check-in. And I'm giving each one of the three an unconditional pardon. And that means, I don't know if you've ever heard, when you give somebody a pardon, they say, that means, and I don't know how this works and why it's an expression, but it's well used. That means you're as clean as a newborn baby's ass. Now, I never understood that. Why is that so clean? But they felt that was the definition of cleanliness. And so, you know what we'll do? We'll accept it. So I'm going to sign this now, something that Joe Biden would be unable to do because he was unable to sign his signature. He would have to send it out for an auto pen.

0: Zachary.
1: I like how he was talking about who decided that a newborn baby's ass was the litmus test for clean. I don't understand. I've heard smooth, but I've never heard clean. I think he botched that one. I have never heard anybody go, well, it's as clean as a newborn baby. I've never heard that. And I've heard almost every old personism. I'm not saying that he's an old, you guys know what I mean.
2: He's an old person.
1: Like, look, I'm not being mean to, oh, dear sweet heavens, if you send me hate mail, I'm going to shoot it. I'm going to take it to the range, and I'm literally going to pierce it with lead. But can I just, for a minute, you guys know this. This is not a pejorative. Boomers have fascinating sayings because you guys learned it from the greatest generation. Those were your parents. That was your parents, right? And you learned all of these amazing sayings. My mom has so many that I've learned. I can't even remember half of them. Like, she would say things like, you know, white on rice, and I can't even remember. I remember them when the moment calls for it, but then I don't remember it anymore. I've never heard of all the stuff. It's clean as a noob. Nobody says that. And he's so right. He's like, how did that get to be the thing? He just cracks me up with some of the stuff that he says. And part of one of the reasons why the idea of 2008 makes me sad is because we're not going to have that anymore. We was Kangs, guys. We was Kangs. I don't know what's happening. I'm on a lot of steroids, you know, for my inner ear thing. You guys are so, I'm like, look at me being an old person telling you about all my ailments. But no, I'm using that as a way to explain to you why I'm a little loopy today. And I'm sure that gives great comfort to all of our affiliates across the country that are like, wait, what? I'm loopy as all get out today, guys. It's okay. It's my allergy meds and all of my antibiotics and my everything else. This is lovely. And but my eye is healing. I just want to scratch it out of my head. So thank you guys very much for your kindness and your prayers. No, he's right. How did that get to be the litmus test for that? We all have questions. So that's POTUS, and he's talking. Here's the thing that first off, set the table. Welcome to the show. Dana Lash with you. We're at the top of this first hour. And we have a number of things to get into. But I have to say that I'm a little disappointed, and by a little, I mean greatly, in that we don't have any members of Congress in D.C. right now because they're all, you know, on recess. How great would it have been, though, excuse me, for this time, if you had Republicans in D.C. and they were saying, you know what, here's a bill, we're going to expand refinement, and we are going to get behind, here's a private, a public-private partnership, and we're going to have this meeting, we're going to have this arrangement, and we're going to expand refineries. And what can you imagine? That would be a great talking point. That would be a great get out the vote. Honestly, it really would be. I think it would be. So I don't know. We'll see. This is just one of the things that we have that we're touching on. The other big thing, the ongoing fallout. We have the ongoing fallout with Ilhan Omar. We also have POTUS, who is. Now, I don't know how, because I was looking at the sourcing for this yesterday, and this, I don't know. I mean, I'm looking, it said that POTUS was considering calling off the live stream execution of Nidal Hassan, and I was looking around at all of the different reporting of this, and I don't know what sources are saying this. They always say these sources. This is not anything that I've heard. I think it's just people that are trying to, that don't like this, that are in the administration, that are trying to push POTUS towards doing this. That's what I get out of it. Because POTUS normally isn't like, yeah, we're gonna execute the guy. He's not a guy who would normally be, well, I changed my mind on that aspect of it. The reporting says that POTUS was unaware that Nidal Hassan is in a wheelchair. Does he know why Nidal Hassan is in a wheelchair?
2: I know why.
1: Kane knows why. Do you guys out in Radio Land, you guys know why Nadal Hassan is in a wheelchair? The reason that Nadal Hassan is in a wheelchair, he's paralyzed from the chest down. Why is he paralyzed? How did he get... I think the chat, by the way, is freaking out over the Trumpism. That saying, I feel like they're really freaking out over that right now. I'm dying. The reason why is because he was shot by law enforcement as he was murdering troops. That's why. He was shot by law enforcement as he was murdering troops. And I was looking at this, the sourcing for this, the stories, etc. They were saying that POTUS, he was reconsidering it because he didn't know that he was in a wheelchair being paralyzed from the waist down. And I guess the thought is that would it look bad, I guess, if we were executing a guy in a wheelchair? I don't care, because he was, you know why he's in a wheelchair? He wouldn't have been in a wheelchair if he wasn't killing 13 service members. If he wasn't shooting 13 service members, he wouldn't be in a wheelchair. Remember, he used a wheelchair throughout his court martial. He was on all of his trial appearances, he was in a wheelchair. He represented himself. He was convicted of 13 counts of premeditated murder, 32 counts of attempted premeditated murder. And he was shot during the attack because he wouldn't stop shooting and killing people. That's what happened. So that's why he's in a wheelchair. And so now the thought, and I really do believe, honestly, that this is coming from people who are trying to influence POTUS on this. I guess they think it's going to look bad if there's a live stream of a guy. Again, remember why he's in the wheelchair in the first place. It's not because he was born a paraplegic. It's not because of a horrific accident. It's because he's a murdering terrorist POS. And that's how he ended up in being in a wheelchair. That's why. He was mowing people down. He planned it. He planned it meticulously, just to remind everybody. He didn't want to go to Afghanistan. He was going to be deployed to Afghanistan, and he didn't want to go because, as he was telling, he told a business owner, he had said that he didn't want to go to Afghanistan because he didn't want to go and kill fellow Muslims. He was upset about his deployment. And he pretended, because this guy, somehow he was able to become a psychiatrist, specializing in behavioral health and mental health. And looking back, and I feel like this kind of went a little underreported, he was apparently trying to report on, he was apparently trying to kneecap some of the soldiers that I think were a little bit suspicious of him by evaluating them as a psychiatrist and then running it up the flagpole that they had something wrong with them. Meanwhile, he was meticulously planning how he was going to do this. And he kept trying to plant seeds about his fellow soldiers. He was telling legal advisors within the Army, he just is not going to know how to, he thinks some of them are going to be deployed and they're messed up already. And he just doesn't know if he's going to be able to trust serving with him. He was giving away his furniture, all kinds of stuff. And then he killed unarmed people at the Soldier Readiness Center there at Fort Hood. By the way, including one pregnant woman, 10 men, 3 women, 1 pregnant. Wounded 30 others, over 30 others. So he's in a wheelchair because he was shot because he wouldn't stop killing people. So I don't care if the guy's in a wheelchair. I don't think it's going to martyr him if we do it in a Vlad Tepish way. This isn't about reveling in the murder of someone. This is about making people terrified to ever do anything like this again. I'm not the only one who thinks this way. There's a ton of generals that signed a letter on this, too. We have a lot to get into. We're going to get into headlines coming up, a bunch of latest stuff with Ilhan Omar as we move, the folks who make the program possible. It's the partners over at Ghostbed, which is made right here in the U.S. of A. Ghostbed, which is just the best mattress that's out there. 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
5: 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Would you like directions?
4: No, thanks. I'm going to vote for Ryan Spain for state representative.
6: Paid for by friends of Ryan Spain.
5: No taxpayer funds, AI, or bananas were used in the creation of this campaign ad.
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15: And now, all of the news you would probably miss. It's time for Dana's Quick Five.
1: So, and this is, we're going to come back to this, but check this headline out. I saw this, I read this last night, and I was going to sleep, and I immediately sat up. I was like, whoa. FBI arrested an OpenAI employee who's accused of placing a recording device in the company conference room. So there's like video of this guy, this Saudi national named Abdulrahman Alfazan. Sounds like a medication for like women's anxiety or something. He's 35-year-old Saudi dude. He was arrested just this past Friday because it was discovered that he had placed this recording device. So you know how when you go into a boardroom and you have the giant TVs on the wall sometimes? So he placed it behind the TV and there's video of him. I guess they had a hidden camera. And there's video of him checking, like looking behind the TV and making sure that it's there. Like right after they caught him red-handed. So that is a conference room in San Francisco where tons of the executives go in and they talk about some pretty serious proprietary stuff, right? And advancement and et cetera. That's pretty crazy. Now, originally the complaint did not identify the company, but then later they confirmed it in a separate statement that they had quote, recovered a sophisticated recording device that was hidden inside of one of our offices. That's interesting. So devastating waves have left homes that have been built on the California beach, like right on the brink of collapse. People need to stop building their houses right there on the coastline. I don't know why, like it's not surprising. This was on Long Beach. And they've had tropical storms come in. They have, what is it, El Nino or whatever. They had Tropical Storm Rachel that brought in a ton of rain. And they said the impact of that, El Nino, et cetera, the photos are pretty dramatic. They have, like, the historic boardwalk partially swept away. But these houses that are right there on the edge of the coast, that just seemed, how does that stuff get approved? I mean, my gosh, if you don't have your garage in my town connected by a breezeway, if it's a separate structure, you're going to get cited. But these people can literally build practically in the water. I don't get it. Historic earthquakes strike the Atlantic as experts are raising fears of a seismic chain reaction. Guys, it's just the kaijus coming out. That's all it is. By the way, how much I kind of would feel better if it was that, because I feel like I understand kaijus more than all of the stuff that happens way down there in the deep. Just saying. But they said that they're a little concerned. There's some indications that there could be a seismic chain reaction. A robot groped a girl on a live stream. Now, wait a minute. This was in Germany. This robot allegedly thrusted against this 16-year-old girl and grabbed her butt. But when you read this story, this was in Cologne, Germany. It's this little robot. Apparently, it's controlled. It was being remote controlled by two individuals, and now the police are referring to the incident as assault. They're considering charges against the individuals controlling the robot. It was not an autonomous entity. But you wouldn't know that from the headline or four paragraphs down into the piece until you get to the fifth one when they finally tell you that. 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
16: again? 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
17: Fox News, I'm Ted Lindner. The countdown to the midterms is on. Today, President Trump traveled to Bullhead City, Arizona, imploring voters to turn out to keep Democrats in the minority.
18: We have to be here a long time. We want to make it so it never happens again. They can never destroy. They destroyed our country. They would have, if they had one more year in office, our country would have been, I think, destroyed. It could never have been brought back.
17: The president holding a rally in Montana tonight, and Pope Leo XIV recovering from cancer surgery.
19: He's eating, walking, and even celebrated mass on his floor. Yesterday, doctors at Gemelli Hospital in Rome removed a lower section of his right lung. Test confirmed a diagnosis of lung adenocarcinoma, the most common type of lung cancer with the most favorable prognosis.
17: And that's Fox's Lauren Green. 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
20: WMBD Radio, local news. I'm Lance Prime. An old supermarket building in South Peoria has its final orders. After a lengthy legal battle, tear it down. Demolition of a long-abandoned Southside Market building, 4103 Southwest Adams Street, will take place within 30 days. That's the word from Peoria Community Development Director Joe Doolin. The building was originally slated to be torn down in 24, but the owner fought the city over the demolition. The city council approved the demolition contract for the property of up to $230,000. That does not include the fees for maintaining the lot before another business can build and take over the prime location. It's one of the first properties people see entering the city from the south. Tazewell County residents announced a 1% tax referendum on the November 3rd ballot and started to promote how it could give residents tax relief and should support the measure because the school needs a lot of work, according to the school district superintendent. Now the Illinois Policy Institute has slapped a cease and desist letter to the 17 Tazewell County school districts. Maylee Smith, the Institute's vice president of policy, says some of the talk about tax relief may not be factual, and using public funds to support or oppose a measure by the school district is illegal by law. The referendum remains on the November 3rd ballot. More news in 30 minutes or as it breaks, and always at WMBDRadio.com.
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23: The 25 News First Alert forecast features cloudier conditions for the second half of our Wednesday as cooler air begins to settle on in. While it will be notably cooler than the last several afternoons, daytime highs will still be just a degree or two warmer than average, trending near the 70-degree mark. We'll see an area of low pressure and associated cold front lift its way northward into tomorrow's forecast, bringing another round of scattered showers and thunderstorms, including the potential for an isolated severe storm south of Route 136. I'm 25 News First Alert meteorologist Valent Solivari for WMBD Radio.
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1: Welcome back to the radio program. Dana Lash with you. And we're at the bottom of this first hour, ladies and gentlemen. It's always good to see you. By the way, I have to bear with me for a moment because I was just like lamenting the stuff that we talked about with Shane Gillis yesterday on Daily Mail. I get it that the press is never kind, especially if you're a conservative female. They want to make you look your worst. But I'll be dang. The course of the time that I have to wear my giant, because I have an eye injury, sensitive to it. I don't normally wear glasses this big, but there I have to see because I'm so blurry vision in my left eye. And it's just so bad. It's taking literally an absolute Jedi mind force, like mind discipline to not want to scratch my eye out every millisecond. It's healing. That's great. But of course, because I have to wear, and then I have a middle ear infection, so I have to wear cans. And that's when, of course, that we make other news for the Shane Gillis stuff and the photos everywhere. And, all right. I give up. I'm just going to wear a trash bag. I'm going to wear a trash bag, not even comb. I don't care anymore. I just give up. But all right. Let's talk about Metallica. Metallica has always, you know what? Metallica understands the assignment. And just so you know, I did not wear their shirt today on purpose. I'm just in a black t-shirt mood because starting to get in the 70s here in Texas. I'm about ready to put on a sweater. Oof, it's chilly. If it ain't in the 90s, it's cold. Anyway, so I've seen Metallica live multiple times. I went to one of their shows when I was 7 months pregnant with my second son. I did not get in any, no, don't, Kane gave me this concerned look. I did not get anywhere near any pit or any, no, I was like way, I'm not dumb. I was way in the back. Sidebar, really, literally right after that, I went and saw, I think it was Sabbath, and we know people who are, my husband used to, before he got blacklisted in music, worked with people in Geezer Butler's sphere. And Geezer Butler was one of the nicest guys I've ever met in my life, and was so concerned about the fact that I was pregnant. But I worked out and all that stuff and I was pregnant. And he was just so concerned about the fact that I was pregnant. He kept going, would you like a bottle, in his accent, would you like a bottle of water? And kept, was so nice and was like trying to get me to sit down and everything else. These dudes are always really nice. And Metallica understands the assignment. Metallica rocks. They don't do anything superfluous. They go out and they rock and they make people have a great time listening to great music. And I appreciate that. I don't demand that my entertainers share my viewpoints. I don't at all. That is not a litmus test for me to enjoy the show. I just ask that if you disagree, can you not be a D-bag? Can you not be a D-bag about it? I don't even care if an entertainer that I like once, you know, says something about it. I don't really care. So even if they just make a mention of it on stage, I don't care. Just don't be a D-bag. Just recognize that you're in the business of entertaining people on both sides of the aisle and in the center. That's your business, and you should be focused. And really, I feel like these entertainers should recognize the blessing that they have an appeal that transcends political divisions and differences. That is so rare to have that anymore. And I feel like the entertainers who have that skill and that gift, when they just sort of trash it and stomp all over it by attacking segments of their audience, that just seems like such a waste and really tone deaf and just absolute douchebaggery. So I always appreciate it when people get the assignment and they just go out and rock out, right? Or if they're just simply not D-bags. I don't care. I don't demand fealty and agreement. Golly, if everybody agreed all the time, that would be boring. Like, we need people, for instance, we need people who think that Green Day is punk, even though they're not, because who would we make fun of without them? I mean, you know, come on. It's a really good point. You know, so I say this because you've had Mackleturd and all of these other people. It would be one thing if Mackleturd had just gone out and said, I just don't agree with this. You know, fine, whatever. And then just went on and performed. But the dude literally wore like a hook nose mask and literally physically with his own body went on stage and gave a Hitler salute and all this other stuff. It's kind of douchebaggery, right? We'd all agree. And then you have some of these other artists, like who's the chick that I don't know? Don't tell me your name. She went out there and was going on and on about, I already forgot. I literally already forgot. Anyway, next. So you had Metallica, James Hetfield. I tried going to the show. I really wanted to, but they were, not only was Metallica at the Sphere sold out, but the Standby was sold out and the Standby to the Standby. I didn't even know that they had those all out. So anyway, we didn't go, but I've seen them a ton of times.

0: California to Colorado or something because he's a hunter or something like that. Anyway, do we have this audio, correct? James Hetfield, this is what James Hetfield had to say. Check it.
1: We're grateful for that. Your travels, the money you spent, the time it took. Thanks for coming to celebrate with us. And I just got to say, Metallica is not here like some other entertainers to influence you with their bullshit, okay?
0: God love
1: you. We are here. No more. We're here to forget about all the outside, okay?
0: Yes.
1: Metallica's agenda is love, energy, and heavy music, baby!
0: God bless America. God bless America. James Hetfield saving it all right there. What an absolute goat, man. Oh, my gosh. And then he rocked everybody's faces off. And I mean, all their faces melted into the floor. That was it. A mass rocking incident. That's so rare. And everyone, you know what? That kind of thing, if you're sitting next to a Democrat sitting next to a Republican, an independent having to sit near both of them, whatever. That's the kind of thing where everyone looks at each other and they're like, yeah, man, all right. Right? It is. It's so rare. Why does it feel like such a relief when people get along? I feel like I'm traumatized because when people get along, I get nervous now. I think, when is it all going to fall apart? That's what I think. How sad does that sound just then? All right. But then there's also people have been sharing this video of Nikki Sixx. Motley Crue's Nikki Sixx. Because now, I guarantee you, now everybody's, all these people are going to start doing what James Hetfield did. So Nikki Sixx, as you know, bassist for Motley Crue, he said something similar, but I have a caveat to this. He went out there and was saying, no, we just want same thing, right? Do we, I don't know if we have this or not. Okay, yeah, I'm willing to play some of this, but there's a very important caveat that I'm going to share after this. So watch.
1: It does not matter to Motley Crue if you're a Republican. It does not matter to Motley Crue if you're a Democrat. It does not matter if you're gay or if you're straight or if you're going right down the center of the lane.
0: That does not, true either.
1: All in this together. Can we agree?
0: So I went to Nikki Sixx's X account because I saw this video and I went to Nikki Sixx's X account, and that absolute female copulatory organ blocked me on X. I have never in my life tweeted this man in my life. And I think the only time that I ever made fun of anything with Motley Crue was Vince, when Vince was running his mouth about politics, because Vince used to do that. Correct me if I'm wrong, Kane, which I'm not. Vince Neil used to go up there and be like, shut up, you stupid Republicans. So Nikki Sixx saying this, I'm like, blow it out your A double snakes, because that's not true. That is so not true. You're just doing it because James did it. That's all. But the only thing I can think of is that he blocked me on X because I don't think that he's a big Second Amendment guy, even though someone shared with me a picture of him with his finger on the trigger of a gun where he's posing with it. Like I said, I don't think he's a big Second Amendment guy, which wouldn't bother me. But I think the majority, and by majority of people who have blocked me on social media, particularly X, like 99% of it is because of Second Amendment stuff. They don't like, because I'm a big firearms advocate. I believe in the Second Amendment and I like guns. And I don't think that they like that. And they have these lists on social media. They have them on Instagram. They have them on Facebook. And you can do it on X as well. Literal actual list where you can mass block people. And I know for a fact, because I had it repeatedly shared with me through the years, that I was on a ton of these gun control block lists. Not just me, like people like Brandon Herrera and other people on a ton of these gun control block lists. And they were organized by the Michael Bloomberg created Every Town and Mom's Demand. And those are absolutely AstroTurf groups. This is a documented fact. So this

0: That's what I think it is, because I've never tweeted him. The only thing I've said, and I never actually, I've never tweeted Vince Neil either. I think I just said something like, oh, shut up, Vince, or something, but I never tweeted anybody. And you would have to really dig deep to find that and then relate it to Motley Crue. That's all I'm saying. So I feel like he's just doing this because he saw James do it. He saw James Hetfield do it and was like, ooh, look how everybody reacted to that. Hopefully everybody forgets all the times our lead singer went out there and told everybody to go do something unflattering to themselves. So I don't believe you. Blood out your edible snakes. I don't believe you. Nope. Next. Next. Now, the whole idea, these people that are, whether it's this or whether they're going off on the Shane Gillis stuff, et cetera, I love the fact that Hetfield was willing to go out there and go, you know what? I'm not giving a hot take. That clip went viral because he refused to give a hot take. There's something there. The person who's like, nah. But they don't get attention, do they? Like the non-Metallica, non-James Hetfield people. They don't get attention for not participating in the hot take. Because if you don't participate in the hot take in social media culture, are you a part of the conversation? Do you exist? Do you know that's the catch-22 for all of this clout-chasing nonsense on social media? If you are not offering up a hot take, you don't exist. And your existence isn't based upon your cumulative hot takes. It's not based on your body of work. It's based on what hot take did you give today? It's like everyday resets. That is why this has turned into Frankenstein's monster. The whole social media thing has turned into Frankenstein's monster. Not because of the social media thing alone, but because the way that it has been programmed algorithmically. Because the algorithm has been reset to and manipulated by the people who run the platforms. We know this. To elevate certain things and actually suppress other things. I mean, we know that's to be true. That's why when we talk about, you know, Section 280 of the Communications Decency Act, no, I don't. I believe in, you know, the Wolf on Wall Street suit where they went after that message board. I mean, you know, I think that if you're not manipulating anything, because it's still an editorial if it's manipulated software and you're programming a platform to operate within the algorithm, within the parameters of a certain algorithm that recognizes this and suppresses that. That's editing. Anyway, long story long, we've got these days in the United States coming up. As we move, our partners, our friends at AMAC, look, AARP has been they've been acting like they're the bouncers of like everybody. All the baby boomers, when I grew up, AARP was all it was, right? Like baby boomers, the greatest generation, and they've acted like they are the absolute unquestionable spokesperson for this group. But a lot of people have had problems with them. Well, because they're pretty lefty. I mean, they've been out there pushing, they were big pushers of Obamacare. Oh my gosh, AARP really pushed Obamacare. I will never forget that. They were big pushers of, what was it, Biden's Build Back Better, which was not at all, or the very ironically named Inflation Reduction Act. 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
18: I think you make a good point there, because he is throwing racist red meat at his base. I'm not saying that his entire base is racist, but I'm saying that all the racists are part of his base. So what I will say is that this is xenophobic. I think it's racist. He called Somalia a non-country, which has 20 plus million people. It's an African country, so this is par for the course for this president. And
0: so, Sonny Hostin, what would you call Somalia then, if it's not a failed state? What would you call Somalia if it's not a failed state? Let's go, you know what? Let's go ask AI. Let's go ask AI. Is Somalia a failed state? Yay! It is a fail. Oh, wait, listen to what AI is trying to do. They're trying to say it's a fragile rather than failed. That's absolutely retarded. That's not correct. It is a failed state, everybody. And maybe if you don't want to be a failed state, then don't maybe be one. Right? I'm just saying. I mean, for crying out loud, do you think you're going to go on vacation to Mogadishu, see how that works for you? And then try to be like, no, it's not a failed state. I mean, you literally have tribal warlords that battle out over food. And drugs. What are you doing? And then they go and kill everyone who's not Muslim. What are you doing? It's not a failed state? Really? By the way, speaking of Muslim versus Christian states, Iran is getting ready to put to death a woman because they said she insulted the prophet. Notice how no one of the red-green variety in Podcastistan makes mention of that. Interesting. They all went silent. We got that and a lot more on the way. Stick with us.
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27: Making his case in the West. I'm Lisa Lucera, Fox News. President Trump wrapping up the second of two campaign stops tonight in Montana, where he told supporters if Democrats take the House and Senate, we would go back to what he called the dark ages of America.
28: The proud people of Montana will never let that happen, please. Never. We will fight, fight, fight, and we will win, win, win.
27: The president was in Montana to campaign for congressional candidate Aaron Flint. Earlier, he was in Arizona in support of Andy Biggs. The congressman is facing incumbent Katie Hobbs in the race for governor. The latest Fox News poll finds the economy top of mind for voters, who are signaling more support for Democrats than Republicans ahead of the midterms.
29: The Fox poll finds two-thirds of voters are dissatisfied with the direction of the country, and a little more than a quarter think the economy is good or fair. Just under half say their finances are worse than they were 2 years ago, and 6 in 10 voters say the cost of living is the top economic issue. This is all translating into tough news for the GOP. President Trump's approval rating is at a new low in the Fox poll at 36%. And when broken down by issue, the president is underwater on approval of his handling of almost everything except the border, with 77% disapproving of his handling of inflation. Voters prefer the Democratic congressional candidate over the Republican by 9 points, and Democrats are more interested in midterms than Republicans also by 9 points.
27: Fox's Jessica Rosenthal. Police in a Chicago suburb have arrested a 19-year-old man they say was plotting a mass shooting at a Hindu place of worship. Alexandros Paparakis faces felony charges of making a terrorist threat and unlawfully possessing weapons. Investigators say he planned to target the largest Hindu temple in Aurora, Illinois, but the exact location remains under investigation. It's not immediately clear if Paparakis has a lawyer. 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
1: WMBD Radio, local news. I'm Lance Pry. A red sedan crashed into a tree at the National Center for Agricultural Utilization Research in Peoria. Peoria Police Department says the man had a seizure Wednesday afternoon near the intersection of North University Street and West Nebraska Avenue. There also appeared to be a streetlight knocked down, and the car appeared to have been driven through a fence surrounding the building. That prompted Southbound University to be closed down for a short while. It has since reopened. The Peoria City Council is addressing feral cats in the community. The council unanimously approved the first step on a measure to humanely control ownerless cat populations in the city. Peoria County Animal Protection Services has been doing this for a while in their jurisdiction with great success. Workers catch the cats and then a veterinarian would spay or neuter the animal, vaccinate them against rabies, and release them back to pretty much where they were found. This would make the cycle of unwanted litters and allow the cats to live out their lives. City Manager Patrick Urich at the City Council meeting.
2: We have a number of different litters during the course of the year that a mother may have or a cat may have. And so what we're trying to do is simply address that circumstance.
1: They still need another yes vote at the next Peoria City Council meeting for it to move forward. More news in 30 minutes or as it breaks, and always at WMBDRadio.com.
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4: The 25 News First Alert forecast features cloudier conditions for the second half of our Wednesday as cooler air begins to settle on in. While it will be notably cooler than the last several afternoons, daytime highs will still be just a degree or two warmer than average, trending near the 70-degree mark. We'll see an area of low pressure and associated cold front lift its way northward into tomorrow's forecast, bringing another round of scattered showers and thunderstorms, including the potential for an isolated severe storm south of Route 136. I'm 25 News First Alert meteorologist Valent Solivari for WMBD Radio.
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0: We're going to fabricate something out of the ether and try to pretend that there's antiquity to it. 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
0: Welcome back to the program, ladies and gentlemen. Dana Lash here with you. And we are at the top of the second hour. If you missed anything, I would highly encourage you to go to the podcast, find it. Lots of good stuff happening there. I've got a million things to share with you, and I'm kind of trying to figure out the way that I was going to break down the second hour. I was like, no, I don't feel like doing that anymore. I'm just going to throw it all up in the air. Yay! Just because there's a million things. Well, first, okay. Oh, I got to get into the penguin story. Yeah, I've got a story on penguins. Let me start with the Illinois Marth stuff, though. Let me start with this, and then I promise you I got penguins. It's a crazy penguin story. So her staff, it's being found out, got her birth date changed officially after she was elected to Congress. Well, that sounds like a totally normal thing that totally innocent everyday people do. Hey, guys, can you change my birthday after I've been elected? Is that something that we can do? Her staff apparently helped her do that once she was elected. And that's one of the reasons why people were like, did you lie about your age? Now, most people lie, you know, to make themselves, you know, for vanity reasons. She lied because she wanted to be considered a minor so it would be easier for her to get citizenship. And apparently that's being tossed out as a, as a clue as to why what immigration agents were searching for when they raided her home. Because if she's a year older than she claimed that she was, then that means she could not have legally become a U.S. citizen in 2000. So it means she wouldn't be here legally at all. Because if she lied about it, that means she couldn't be here legally at all. Because though, let me pull this up. That's the whole reason. That's the whole reason. She was able to secure kind of like an expedited, almost a guaranteed process because she was a minor. And the crazy thing, you know, we talked to Luke Rosiak about this yesterday. And Luke Rosiak was saying, well, her dad came over because they acted like they were fleeing something in Somalia. Now, remember, her dad is, I don't want to say, he was a warlord. That's not right. How did I say that? A warlord's assistant? Kind of like vampire assistant, but like a warlord. Her father, according to the New York Post, was the right-hand man of a Somali dictator who represented himself as a refugee. What? This is absolutely true. The receipts on this, her dad misrepresented himself as a refugee, Nur Omar Mohammed. And there was an expert scholar who has been studying literally everything in Somalia, including the Omars. And he's claimed that he misrepresented himself as a refugee to U.S. authorities when he was really like a top military commander for a communist dictatorship that killed over 200,000 people. He was, according to historian and Oxford University researcher Mohammed Angrius, he told the New York Post, quote, Ilan's father was never an educator. Nur Said was a military officer who was loyal to the regime until the end. He was part and parcel of those who caused and created the mayhem. They, quote unquote, fled to live comfortably in the United States. He was a full colonel in Siad Barre's military regime. The father was born in the Somali coastal town of Bandar Bela in the semi-autonomous region of Puntland, and he joined Somalia's military in the late 60s. Some reports suggest that he even trained with the Soviets, and he allegedly played a key role in Barr's army after the communist bloodthirsty dictator seized power in a Soviet-backed coup in 1969. Now, he died in 2020. He died from COVID complications. Oh, so the commie biowarfare. Interesting. But he was always portrayed as some innocent civilian teacher, except for the fact that, I mean, he's got photos of him in his full, he's got it in his uniform, but they exist out there. So this is pretty crazy. So they were claiming, they literally claimed that they were fleeing all of the violence over there when they were literally, her family were a bunch of bloodthirsty tribal, Bronze Age, sex cult warlords. Sex cult warlords. Huh. That sounds like a Peaches album. Anyway, so he apparently led multiple military brigades. He was a regiment commander in Barr's regime. He had a significant one. This scholar said significant role. Another scholar who was Somalia based and ended up coming to Britain said that it was an outsized role in the Ethiopian War. And this is a former army military officer there, Yusuf Feritan, who served with him. This guy, this was the leader. This isn't her father. The picture that's here, this is a sidebar. But this is the guy, I think that, right? I think this is.
12: She's with her dad in this next photo.
0: Yeah, she's with her dad. Because Barr and her dad actually kind of look similar.
12: They do.
0: But the former army officer, there was a former army officer who was like his subordinate who served with him. He also moved to Minneapolis. And to try to keep the dictatorship alive, Barr ordered the massacre of all these civilians in one of the clans that's in now self-governing Somaliland. I mean, oh my gosh, like they had total tribal warfare. It's just, this is crazy. It's crazy. And the scholars believe that Ilhan Omar's dad was complicit in all of Barr's crimes because he was like right there assisting the dictator. Whatever he needed, he was right there to help him. Right there to help him. So they lied. How do you, first off, you sit here and you tell me it's in what, the 70s? When did the dad came over not long ago? How in the world does someone bring their whole family, their clan rather? They come from Somalia. He was part of a brutal communist Soviet backed regime that murdered, literally is committing genocide. Murdering people that were not commie Islamists, Red Green Alliance. And you get refugee status in the United States? And then you bring your other whole family with you? I got some questions. This is crazy. This is her family. You cannot tell me that I don't believe I personally, based on all publicly reported material, I do not believe that she is a U.S. citizen. I think that she can be denaturalized. If you're lying about your age on a federal form, guys, if they were putting people in jail for faking COVID passports just so they could ride in a taxi in Manhattan, I'll be damned. Y'all better be doing something about people who are lying on these immigration forms so that they can get a refugee status when they don't meet the requirements. I mean, this is crazy. I've seen people out there go, oh, so people are digging up anonymous sources. These are not anonymous sources, you absolute walking mental abortions. These are literal, actual, on-the-record scholars who lived in Somalia or who have family in Somalia and came from Somalia, moved to Britain or moved to Manhattan, and that know all about it more than these people. This is just like some of the craziest stuff I've ever seen. And they have, I mean, we know what the guy did because he's admitted it. Her dad's talked about this briefly before. And then all of the people that lived with them and that came over with them, they've all, because they're proud of it. So we're not far off when we're like, yeah, Minneapolis is little Mogadishu. That's not far off. You bring, because as we talked to Luke Rosiak yesterday, they started bringing in all kinds of people that were a part of their warlord tribe, their warlord clan. That's pretty crazy. That is incredibly insane. And apparently, what was it? The date of her birth, so 81 to 82. And how did she go from being, you know, under 100,000, and then she's now, her net worth is over 30 million? So her dad lied, she lied. That whole family should be denaturalized and deported. The whole family. I mean, the family, as Rosiak was saying, fled because the people rose up and were fighting against the communist dictator. That's why they fled. This is just crazy. Okay, I'm going to tell you about the penguin story. I promised some penguins. Now, wait a minute. I need to just literally, I'm going to share this headline. I'm just let it sit for a beat after I share it. What? No, no, no. What are you talking about?
13: I'm anticipating.
0: Well, it's not bad. Look, the headline is this. Too much penguin poop in Antarctica is accelerating snowmelt and rising sea levels. These people are going to start massacring penguins. How much do you want to bet right now? This is what they say. Scientists are pointing to another surprising source of the athocoplepop. They're trying to be play on words. They're thawing. Penguin poop. Per the study in the Journal of Geophysical Research, Biosciences, the flightless birds' droppings are fertilizing algae blooms across the Antarctic Peninsula. The penguins track fecal matter across the ice during their marches, prompting the spread of green snow that melts faster than its white counterpart. Races. In turn, this bloom contributes to the rising temperatures that thaw the snow, further accelerating the greening of the frozen continent. So, here's the thing. You realize that this is just nature. They've always been there. This isn't humans down there. Now listen to what they say. They talk about, this comes as the world's largest penguin colony, a group of over 1 million chin straps on Zavorsky Island, saw its numbers cut in half last year as rising sea temperatures drove their food sources away. Okay, so it seems like it's nature is regulating itself here, right?
13: As
0: nature does. But now the researchers are like, no, we've got to go do something. We've got to go do something about the penguins. We've got to go help them. They're going to go down there and start murdering these things, aren't they? I'm worried. I don't like it when I hear the word climate researcher and then they start casting a wry eye over towards the penguins. Leave the penguins alone. My kids watched that movie. It was that movie with the dude who was Frodo. The penguin movie. They watch that movie. They seem like happy little birds. Leave them alone. Don't do it. But it's nature, for crying out loud. It's nature. Coming up, college Republicans are fighting with themselves because the college Republicans at Boston University literally endorse the Democrat because they don't want to endorse the Republican, Vivek Ramaswamy, because he's Indian. They'd rather have a communist over an Indian Republican, a Republican who happens to be Indian. Not even making this up. So they're all fighting with each other right now. The College Republicans of America put them on blast. We're going to talk about that more as we move. Our partners that help bring you the program, our friends at Preborn, that do so much to save lives. They've saved just this year. They've saved more than 50,000 babies. And they've brought over 5,000 people to Christ, which is a huge, huge thing. Preborn's been helping mothers who are considering abortion get connected with a Preborn Network clinic. They come in, they're surrounded with love and support, and they get a free ultrasound. And that ultrasound can change everything. Numerous studies have shown that when a mother considering abortion hears her baby's heartbeat, that baby's chance at life doubles. And so suddenly, everything's changed. And those clinics, they don't just stop at the ultrasound. 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Do you know what your child is being taught in school? There's a curriculum called Rights, Respect, and Responsibility, also known as the three R's, being used in schools, and parents are raising serious concerns about what's actually being taught. According to Alliance Defending Freedom, the curriculum includes explicit sex ed material, including graphic content and lessons that introduce very young children to explicit anatomical terms. Parents in Colorado have been speaking out, saying that they weren't given meaningful notice or a real opportunity to opt their children out. 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Parents should know what their children are being taught, and that's not controversial. That's parental responsibility. The folks at Alliance Defending Freedom are gathering signatures. You can sign the petition today. 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
21: 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Would you like directions?
1: No, thanks. I'm going to vote for Ryan Spain for state representative.
2: Paid for by friends of Ryan Spain.
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24: And now, all of the news you would probably miss. It's time for Dana's Quick Five.
0: Oh my gosh, this is so crazy. When I first read this headline, I did not have bear in it. And I was like, oh, that's so bad that somebody did that. There's a bear that's a grave robber. A literal actual bear. Stole a woman's corpse from the grave as a dozen more human skulls. On a, why is this? Did it take the skulls too? It's sparking a fear of a ravaging bear. If you said, could this be in Russia? You would be correct. A family made a gruesome discovery. They were visiting their granny's resting place in Magadan, Russia, and they discovered that a raging bear apparently dug it up, ripped it apart. Her clothes were scattered everywhere. The body nowhere to be found. They also said that a dozen human skulls had been discovered about 350 yards away from the empty grave, and bear tracks were spotted all over. But they said that they could not find any of the remains of the people's loved ones, and they're now investigating to try to find where this marauding bear went. They have, I mean, there's giant tracks. I'm pretty sure it's going to be easy. But that's insane. I thought it was just like if you had snacks and stuff, you know, but apparently, no, I don't know. In Russia, the bear will dig you up. Power grid emergency declared across 13 U.S. states in an urgent bid to prevent blackouts. We also need to make sure we are securing our grids here. The U.S. Department of Energy issued a short-term emergency order under the Federal Power Act, allowing regional power grid operator PJM Interconnection to push past normal pollution limits to keep the lights on. They manage for a number of states, not including Texas, but West Virginia, Virginia, D.C. are in there, as is Tennessee and Illinois. And it went into effect Tuesday. It's expected to last through Friday due to an unseasonably warm spike in temperatures, although it's getting chilly here in Texas, I got to say. There is a new trailer from Daily Wire that is all, it actually has like seven Oscar-winning actors in it. It's called The Confession. It's out from Daily Wire. It actually looks pretty good. And our friend Ben Shapiro with the screenplay. 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
26: Thursday again? 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
3: News. I'm Sue Guzman. President Trump holding rallies in two states Wednesday, visiting Bullhead City, Arizona, to rally support for Republicans ahead of the midterms and imploring voters to turn out to keep Democrats in the minority.
4: We have to be here a long time. We want to make it. We want to make it so it never happens again. They can never destroy. They destroyed our country. They would have. If they had one more year in office, our country would have been, I think, destroyed. It could never have been brought back.
3: He also held a rally in Montana. Federal judge declining to block an effort by the Trump administration to eliminate diversity, equity, and inclusion initiatives.
5: The Baltimore judge ruled groups representing university faculty and minority business owners failed to show the executive order was too broad. The order issued by President Trump in March bars racially discriminatory DEI.
3: And Fox's Lisa Lucero, America's listening to Fox News.
6: WMBD Radio, local news. I'm Lance Pry. The Peoria area is getting ready to send dozens of veterans to Washington, D.C. and represent Peoria as they tour all the beautifully restored sites in Washington. Next Tuesday, the veterans will have the opportunity to tell others of their service experience and receive some well-deserved recognition. This will be Peoria's fourth honor flight this year. Jennifer Brown on 25 News is the Greater Peoria Honor Flight Secretary, explaining what the vets can expect.
7: On the day, we start off with check-in, and they get assigned a board, and we get them their individual pictures, and then they come up and they get coffee and donuts before the flight. The Gibson girls sing the national anthem, and then we board the aircraft, and then we give them another meal, I guess you could say, with bananas and apples. And then we land at D.C., and they welcome us there. It's amazing how many people come together for this.
6: On Thursday, the owner of the Riverview Plaza building in downtown Peoria is heading back to court. MJ Illinois LLC, which owns the high-rise, is being sued by the city of Peoria for not addressing the many problems with the building. In 24, the city filed 18 ordinance violations against MJ, claiming building management failed to fix the fire suppression system. More news in 30 minutes or as it breaks, and always at WMBDRadio.com.
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10: The 25 News First Alert forecast features cloudier conditions for the second half of our Wednesday as cooler air begins to settle on in. While it will be notably cooler than the last several afternoons, daytime highs will still be just a degree or two warmer than average, trending near the 70-degree mark. We'll see an area of low pressure and associated cold front lift its way northward into tomorrow's forecast, bringing another round of scattered showers and thunderstorms, including the potential for an isolated severe storm south of Route 136. I'm 25 News First Alert meteorologist Valent Solivari for WMBD Radio.
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0: I feel like Juan's going to hate me really bad right now. I just dropped something in Slack for you. I'm really sorry. I got a question. I'm just going to throw this in the mix. It wasn't on the list originally. First off, Kane, I want you to, for Radio Land, we're going to show you this in a second. This came from Agence France-Presse. So this is an actual, it's like the French Reuters. It's an actual wire service. So that's why I'm like, that photo is an AI. Okay, I'm not trying to be mean, but I feel like when you're an annoying, insufferable little brat, you're not even a little brat. She's a grown woman. You're just volunteering. And you guys know, ridicule, I don't have a lot of skills, right? I can casually game. I am your, you know, call me on Call of Duty, Helldivers, Dark Tide, Vermintide, you know, Warhammer. You know, I can come and clutch for you in that. I can make a really good friend 75. I can crochet anything. I can shoot anything. And I can ridicule is really probably my top gift. And remember useless information. Ridicule is my other skill set. So I don't have a lot of skills. That's it. It's really, really hard when I see a photo like this. And the reason the photo exists is because AFP wrote a piece on Greta Thunberg. She has joined the high school pupils in campaigning for better learning conditions. Okay, everyone, full stop. If you are watching the simulcast right now, what in the Timu He-Man hell is happening here? What in the little Lord Farquaad is going on? Farquaad is going to do some terrorism. The headline, I'll read it while you guys enjoy the visage. Swedish activist Greta Thunberg has joined the high school pupils campaigning for better learning conditions in France ahead of fresh nationwide demonstrations, with authorities and participants wary of further violence. Why is she there?
1: She's like 25 now or something.
0: You know what? Let's go ask the internet. How old is Greta Thunberg? Yeah, Kane is like depleting all the water in various Indian villages, coming up with little theme songs for all of us. She's 23 years old. Like, I had a baby and a mortgage. Like, what in the world? She's, wait. Oh my gosh. Sorry. This is totally going off the rails. Sometimes when you search something and it has like a little thing underneath and it's like, how much does she make? This chick is apparently worth $2 million. Did you all have that on your bingo card? I bet you didn't have that on your bingo card. Yeah, like a max. I've got questions. So she's the French protest. I love how they're all acting like, oh, we are out here for the schools. Oh, because we love to learn. Oh, they're out there. Quel horror, our classrooms are falling down. Oh, no, it's actually, that's not what it is. You have it's the Red-Green Alliance that are putting on the veneer of having it be about the schools. They're acting like it's about schools. It's not about schools, but they're acting like it is. I swear to you, though, I'm going to come back to that. I'm trying so hard not to be mean. Kane, guys, I want everybody, chat. Hang on, I'm going to give this to Lorraine. Hold up. I know, I'm sorry, I'm all over. Because I swear to you, this is one of the weirdest photos I've ever seen. She's 23 years old. She's wearing the little Hamas picnic blanket. Dude, she looks like Sean Astin, an Encino man. I mean, does she not have any, if she was someone I knew, I would be like, girl, we're going to get you a better chop, man. We're going to get you a better cut. We're going to situate you up. I mean, if you're going to go out there and do this stuff, we're going to make it to where at least where, but she gets out there and is I guess joining the, I love it how they act like it's all high school pupils. It's just all the high school students. They're protesting in the streets. Oh.
1: How do you do, fellow kids?
0: Hello, fellow students. And then they have really, let's be honest. I feel like David Beckham. Be honest. It's not pupils en français. It's not. They act like it's a bunch of starving, malnourished little school children taking to the streets, and it's not. You guys know it's a bunch of Islamists that are in the streets. Have you seen the photos of the riots? They're grown people. Now, granted, some of them are authentic French people, because there's a thing in France. You could be sitting at a cafe, drinking your macchiato, having a cigarette, and saying, what is this? What is this? Is this protest? Is there rioting? Okay, I get up and I riot. Sometimes they just have a thing where if they see rioting, they want to join because it's a part of their pastime. Like America, we have baseball, freedom, big trucks. In France, they have crepes and rioting. For real. And some good wine out of the Loire Valley, the grapes. Although those grapes actually came from mid-southern Missouri around the St. Genevieve because of a fungus that, go look it up. But for real, that's their pastime. I mean, they love to riot. Is there riots today? Hoo-hoo, wee-wee! They go out and they'll riot. They could be, like I said, sitting at a cafe, having a cigarette, a cup of coffee, and they look up, people are rioting.

understand is if you're upset about the conditions of your school, why would you riot and then damage said school? Because some of the property destruction, according to AFP, Yahoo, pulling up some things, The Guardian, which I don't even like The Guardian, it's been schools. They've been damaging schools. What is that? What is the point? And why, you know, they, Greta Thunberg is like a mercenary protester for hire. That's all she does. She's a protester for hire. That's it. It's like you hear jokes about you can hire someone to be your significant other to go to your Christmas dinner with your family so they stop pestering you about when you're going to get married. Okay, well, you can hire somebody like this, a protester, to go out. Kane says she looks like the Dutch boy logo. She doesn't have the hat, though. But she's still out there. How dare you? She's still out there lecturing everyone. I bet she couldn't even name the neighborhood that she's in protesting. But she joins a, they would like better learning conditions. Well, maybe if you stop letting in every Tom, Dick, and Harry from Northern Africa, or sorry, every Mohammed Abdul Mohammed from Africa, sorry, every Mohammed Mohammed Mohammed from Africa, then maybe coming in from boats across the Med, then maybe it wouldn't be such a problem. Maybe it wouldn't be such a problem. This is just wild to see, so I had to share that with you. A couple of other, hold up, I've got, we've got a lot that we're, I'm not going to hit everything today. Guys, there's a bunch of stuff that we have to address. And we're talking about the college Republicans fighting. So college Republicans at Boston University, and this is under, sorry, I went back, I had this under 12 o'clock one, I'm sorry. The college Republicans at Boston University said that they were endorsing Amy Acton for governor of Ohio. And it's because Vivek Ramaswamy is Indian. Do you guys remember, not even 2 years ago, you could not even disagree with Vivek Ramaswamy without someone saying, you're betraying MAGA. Remember all those people? I know y'all remember them. Like, you could not disagree with him. You could not disagree with him. You couldn't criticize him. Nothing. Now, those same people that tried to be the bouncer, they just used him. That's all they did. They just used him. Now they're all turning on him. And they're like, yeah, we don't like you anymore because you're Indian. That's really what this is. So they said that Amy Acton, because she was apparently targeted by some nut job with brass knuckles and all this and a taser, that, oh, we denounce this and we're going to endorse her for governor now. They actually tweeted this, the college Republicans at Boston University. Then they quote tweeted themselves. And this was back in September when they did this. They quote tweeted themselves and they said, we encourage other chapters to make this endorsement. Quote, Vivek has contempt for American values. Wow. Why? Like, they never substantiated that. They didn't substantiate. They just said he's against American values. For instance, they added, quote, so if we don't support candidates who think American culture is mediocre and promote H-1B replacement of America workers, we're traitors. So the college Republicans at Boston University sound like a bunch of single-celled products of incest who probably go into a closet and watch all of Tucker Carlson's monologues. They take a sock, lotion, and their phone, and they go and watch all of Tucker Carlson's monologues in the closet. That's what college Republicans at Boston University do. So, I said it. And? So, the college Republicans of America hit back. And they said this yesterday evening, quote, endorsing a Democrat candidate for any race is grounds for expulsion from the College Republicans of America. We will not tolerate traitors or panicans. And so they have been, all the College Republicans are fighting now. So another group came in and slammed the Boston College Republicans, etc., which is true, though. You can't sit here and carry the banner of the national organization if you are violating the charter of the organization. So that's, you know, that's like TPUSA having that loser James Fishbeck at their events and saying the stuff that they say. And the organization was like, well, that's one.

0: an organization that did it, so it doesn't. No, but there's a charter, though, that you guys have that, you know, you have to fulfill. If they're under the banner, they got to go under the banner. That's it. They have to fulfill those obligations. Otherwise, what's the point? That's like having someone on St. Louis Cardinals decide they want to wear a Yankees uniform and walk on midfield. I mean, same thing. You know what I mean? Come on. But they're all fighting now at this point. That's pretty crazy. So the Boston Republicans think, we just don't like this. We disagree with the, and I disagree with Vivek Ramaswamy on a number of issues, and I've never, ever put a veneer on any of it. But if you for one second think that Amy Acton is going to be better, you are a moron who shouldn't be operating a social media account, much less a Republican group at college. Because if you think that Amy Acton is going to be better, what you're saying is, we don't like Vivek Ramaswamy, so we're going to go with the person who would do this times 11. We don't like Vivek Ramaswamy, so we're going to do that. We're going to go with the person who would put everything that we don't like about him on steroids. That's exactly it. If you don't like H-1Bs, what the heck do you think you're going to get with Amy Acton? If you don't like immigration policies, what the hell do you think you're going to get with Amy Acton? If you think someone doesn't respect American values now, I again ask you, what do you think you are going to get with Amy Acton? Dun, dun, dun. This is what happens when you have more zeal than knowledge and you have a desire for clout that exceeds your self-respect. We got more on the way. We got Florida Man coming up. 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
11: It's his life mission to make bad decisions. It's time for Florida Man.
0: Wow. So a Florida man, I'm just looking at this. This is crazy. A Florida man knocked down a deputy after they found 57 pounds of marijuana in his residence. And it was Hillsborough. This is like the fifth headline with Hillsborough County Sheriff's Office. What's happening? They said that deputies responded after a caller reported hearing an argument. He was very concerned about what happened. They showed up and 36-year-old Jamal Peeler allowed them to enter his residence. And then while the deputies were there, they just saw massive amounts of pot. 57 pounds of it. Is that a lot, Kane?
5: That's a lot.
0: Is that a lot? I don't know how it works, isn't it? Don't laugh at me. Drug people, do not laugh at me. I've only literally ever seen how it grows on TV. So is it, isn't it like a bush?
5: Yeah, it can be.
0: So, I mean, if you're harvesting a lot, that's a lot, right?
5: It's a lot.
0: We're going to have like a literally a drug czar that we just ask drug questions of on the show. Anyway, so they saw the 57 pounds of the drug in his house, and they that was their probable cause. They arrest him. But then the guy started fighting with him. He tried to run away. They tried to grab his shirt. He knocked the deputy to the ground. Peeler finally, gave up, and they took him in. And he had a bunch of other stuff as well. So I don't know. I don't know. But why would you fight the cop? You're never going to get away from the cop. A Florida man slashed a person's face with a box cutter because he said the victim looked like he was born in the 60s. So Ramsey Lyons, 47, is face. That man's 47. That man is 47. Is facing an aggravated battery charge after randomly stabbing a 70-year-old dude in a Publix Saturday night. The elderly man said he was in one of the aisles when he felt like somebody punched him on the left side of the face. He turned around and saw, Lyons staring at him with a box cutter in his hand. And he said he put his hand up to his face, pulled it down, and realized he had been stabbed, like he had blood all over his hands. The police arrived. They found the guy, the attacker, near the entrance with his hands on his head. And he said that, I have an undiagnosed mental illness. And he said he disliked the 60s era, the 1960s, and anyone that he thought was born in it. Okay, nuts. He was taken into custody.
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19: Two rallies in one day. I'm Sue Guzman, Fox News. President Trump rallying for Republicans in Kalispell, Montana tonight, reiterating his promise to give all American adults a check for $5,000 if Republicans win control of the House and Senate.
20: If you elect a Republican House and a Republican Senate on November 3rd, you'll get your $5,000. We'll make all Trump tax cuts permanent, including the very famous now no tax on tips, no tax on overtime, and no tax on Social Security for our great seniors.
19: He also warned what would happen if Democrats win.
20: But the choice in this election is very simple. You can vote for the radical left Democrat communist to loot your wealth, raise your taxes by $5 trillion.
19: Earlier in the day, the president also was in Bullhead City, Arizona, in support of Congressman Andy Biggs, who's running against incumbent Katie Hobbs in the governor's race. Pope Leo XIV recovering from cancer surgery. We have the latest from Fox's Lauren Green.
21: He's eating, walking, and even celebrated mass on his floor. Yesterday, doctors at Gemelli Hospital in Rome removed a lower section of his right lung. Test confirmed a diagnosis of lung adenocarcinoma, the most common type of lung cancer with the most favorable prognosis. The Vatican releasing a statement saying the condition had been suspected during preoperative tests and confirmed during the 90-minute surgery.
19: And that is Fox's Lauren Green reporting. North Korea says it has test-fired cruise missiles designed to be fired from submarines as it continues to expand its military capabilities during a prolonged freeze in diplomacy with Washington and Seoul. North Korean state media describing the weapons as strategic, implying an intent to harm them with nuclear warheads, but didn't specify whether they were launched from a submarine or an underwater test platform. 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
1: WMBD Radio, local news. I'm Lance Pribe. The Peoria City Council is nearly ready to announce a final approval of new regulations on marijuana dispensaries. The council on an 8-3 vote will require cannabis dispensaries to get a special permit to operate a drive-through, and they must close up shop by 10 p.m. This was put on the council's plate after a state law signed this year allowed dispensaries different rules. The state law did make one exception, though. Local municipalities have been given the final say. More charges against a Peoria man already charged with first-degree murder in the death of his baby's mother, 20-year-old Heaven Wood. 24-year-old Jeremiah Duncan has now officially been charged with first-degree murder in his son's death, 2-year-old KJ Duncan Wood. Just under 3 weeks ago, everything unfolded in the 3500 block of Yorkshire Drive. The woman was found with a fatal gunshot wound in the home. Outside the home, a parked car was set on fire. After it was extinguished, the baby was found. Coroner said he died of smoke inhalation. A manhunt for Duncan took place, and he was arrested less than a half mile away. Duncan remains hospitalized, as video of Duncan was taken by bystanders during his arrest and showed that he had really, really bad burns to his legs. More news in 30 minutes, or as it breaks. And always at WMBDRadio.com.
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22: The 25 News First Alert forecast features cloudier conditions for the second half of our Wednesday as cooler air begins to settle on in. While it will be notably cooler than the last several afternoons, daytime highs will still be just a degree or two warmer than average, trending near the 70-degree mark. We'll see an area of low pressure and associated cold front lift its way northward into tomorrow's forecast, bringing another round of scattered showers and thunderstorms, including the potential for an isolated severe storm south of Route 136. I'm 25 News First Alert meteorologist Valent Solivari for WMBD Radio.
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0: Fabricate something out of the ether and try to pretend that there's antiquity to it, and then we're going to see how many people go along with it. 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
0: Welcome back to the program. Dana Loesch with you. And we are at the top of this third hour. And, of course, a lot of things happening. I wanted to look at some of the audio because I realized we have a million different cuts of audio here that I haven't exactly gotten. Interesting. Kamala Harris. I'm trying to figure out her play here real quick. So we're going to get into Kamala Harris. We got to talk about the trans girl track team, the dude trying to run on the girls track team. We're going to get into that. We also, there's a couple of other things I'm going to try to make sure we hit too. Actually several, but I wanted to play this because there's no way. Let's just establish. There's no way she can run. I just want to get that. There really isn't. She, guys, remember, she came in last in the Democrat primary in 2020. Last, dead last. Every debate, when they line up on the stage for the debate, they do it in the order of polling. Like, it's not how much money you raise, and she's not a big fundraiser either. It is how much support you have, your polling. She was always on the... Remember when Tulsi Gabbard was a Democrat and Tulsi Gabbard was running? She placed ahead of her. That's insane. Kamala Harris was beaten by her. And she, the only reason that she ended up even being the VP for Biden was because of a deal that James Clyburn and some others were negotiating because Biden was about to lose South Carolina. You guys remember that. James Clyburn is the reason Joe Biden was ever president. And really that Harris was ever VP. So she came in last. She was appointed in California. She had to fill a seat. She never really had to run. She always was lifted into her seat by the party apparatus. And when she took over for Biden going into 24, same thing. It was a coronation at the DNC. It wasn't, she never had to go and win delegates. She never had to go and win different groups across the country. That's what it was. So the whole idea that she is somehow a player, to me, feels like a distraction that they're using. I think they're sending her out there because there's no way that she's seeking these out for herself. She's one of those individuals she'd never really liked. She liked having, I think, the power and the paycheck that goes along with it. But she's one of those who doesn't like the work. And she's not. I don't say this as a way to make her sound good, but she's not a fame chaser in that way, which like further shrouds like what she's doing here with question marks. I think she just gets money to go and make speeches. I think that's part of her job. And I think she got booked with some of this stuff. She sounds like Tucker Carlson here. This is cut 13. Now she's going after the very administration in which she served, the Biden administration, too. Listen to this.
2: And second, America must use our leverage to ensure our actions align with our interests. It is in our interest to hold our allies accountable for their share of global defense, to ensure trade benefits American workers and consumers, and to uphold our moral obligation to human rights and international law. To be sure, America has at times fallen short on that one. Most recently, the failure to use our leverage to curtail the Israeli government's horrific conduct in the war in Gaza. Both under the current administration, which offers Netanyahu a blank check, and our administration before, where we should have acted
0: sooner part of that?
2: And more forcefully.
0: Who was part of that? First off, that's BS. So I'm going to come back to that in a moment because this is very interesting what she's doing. She just cast her lot. She just showed you where she's going to go because the Democrat Party is going full DSA. The Democrat Party and the woke Reich, the post-constitutionalists on the right, are the same. They're Marxist. One is trying to trick you behind the veneer of being a nationalist, but they're not really, not in that sense. So what she just indicated there, pretty clumsily, I thought, is that she's going full DSA. And the entry price to go full DSA is you have to crap on Israel. You have to go after and say something about the Jews. That's what it is every time. That's the ticket. That's the password. You knock on the door and they have, you have to say something about it, and then they let you in. But they think that's where the youth is, because there has been this outsized, and this is fact. By the way, did you know there was a measure, Data Republican and others looked at the mention of this on social media when this massive bot farm just got taken down? Where was that? Let me, hey, for the folks watching, let me ask Kane real quick. Where was that bot farm at? Did they?
3: The one that Ukraine hit?
0: Yeah, that Ukraine hit.
3: I think it was in Russia.
0: Was it in Russia?
3: I think so. They called it a Russia data center.
0: A Russia data center. So Ukraine hit this massive complex, this data center in Russia. And they noticed there was like a massive double-digit drop. Tucker Carlson's traffic dropped by 71%. And they also found a massive drop in these mentions of this stuff, like going after this like anti-Israel stuff on social media. It is a, they're grooming the youth. It's the same formula that trans uses, but take out trans and put in this. Same formula. They're grooming the youth, and it's a foreign entity that's doing it. And the people that claim that they're America first and NatCons and all of that, they are more than happy to use the foreign interference as a way to help them, because they want to drag the country towards a red-green alliance. They want tyranny. They want authoritarianism. And they are happy to use Russian bot farms to make it happen for themselves. This is a fact. So she says that these administrations, that they're horrific. I mean, we've talked about there's no genocide in Gaza because words have meanings, right? You can't just start applying words to every single thing you don't like. That's like saying everybody you dislike is Hitler, right? Calling some, like everybody that you disagree with is racist. Everything Israel does is genocide. That's no. The genocide was what Hamas accurately is what Hamas did October 7th, and what they've been trying to do, even before then and after. That's the truth of it. So the statement that she made here also ignores the absolute fact that the casualty rate for combatants to civilians, particularly when you look at Israeli troops, is asinine. It's crazy to me. They have lost thousands of soldiers by going. If they wanted to do a genocide, what they would have done is taken out entire city blocks in Gaza. They would not have dropped leaflets telling everyone to flee. And it is a fact because we've played the video. It is a fact because even international aid organizations caught them doing this. The duly elected government of Gaza, Hamas, was shooting people that were trying to flee after Israel was notifying them in Gaza City that they need to get out because they found one of the main munitions depots that Hamas uses under, what was it, the El-Saif Hospital in Gaza City. Now, I don't need notes or a teleprompter to tell you about this. Kane, do we have a teleprompter?
3: No, ma'am.
0: Am I reading off notes?
3: No, ma'am.
0: Because you should know this if you're talking about it. When I was over there, one of the things that struck me, and I asked somebody about this, I kept seeing these bumper sticker. They're like bumper stickers of different soldiers literally everywhere on like the like if you have a traffic light and you have an electrical box that holds all of the components for it. They were covered with that. The bomb shelters in the north and the south were covered with these stickers. Anything metal or that's like a utilitarian thing, poles, light poles, all covered with these stickers. The stickers were put there by the friends and family and loved ones of a fallen IDF soldier that had been killed October 7th and since. That is how many people they have lost because they have taken such extrajudicious care when they are going in and trying to retrieve the hostages that Hamas and Gazans refused to release. And I said Hamas and Gazans because it's an indisputable fact that tons of civilians helped them. Tons. Israel put out a reward a massive dollar amount, reward money, just to give up hostages. They wouldn't even do that. So they went in and took extra judicious care, going door to door, getting picked off by snipers, IEDs, everything else, going and getting hostages out, saving people, and taking out the terrorists that were the masterminds for October 7th. To say what Kamala Harris said, which she sounds exactly like Tucker Carlson. That sounds like Tucker Carlson in drag right there. I actually had to stop and look at the video when I first heard it because I thought it was Tucker. To say something like that is a malicious, demonic lie. And that's a fact. So this idea, she's like, we should have taken action sooner. What action are you talking about, Kamala? What action would you have taken? What action is that? Because the reason that we are in this position in the first place is because of this BS theory of containment trap. Containment trap, I think, is a stupid theory. It has been exercised in everything from dealing with Russia to dealing with Iran to dealing with Hamas and Hezbollah and Qatar and everything else. It was containment trap theory that led and helped to create October 7th. Because everyone thought, oh, they're getting Qatari money. You know, you had people saying, well, Netanyahu paid them. What do you mean he gave them aid and allowed day workers to come over and work and get checks and go back to their hellhole because their economy is in the dirt? Really? And still yet they attacked him. So I guess him trying to pay off a ransom to keep his own people safe didn't work? Huh. That's what the United States essentially does with the cartels. It's what the United States essentially does with the CHICOMs. It's what the United States essentially does with Qatar and Iran. The Biden-Harris administration did it with Iran that funds all of this. That's something she failed to mention in her remarks. How much money did Barack Obama give the Mueller regime over there? How much money did they allow Pat to pass through when they lifted sanctions? Another fact. Pallets of cash in the Data 9. Anybody remember that? This is the same thing. Containment theory. It's stupid. So what is she talking about? Taking action sooner or more decisively. If she means we should have whooped ass for the people that were killing our soldiers and kidnapping our Americans, then maybe, yeah. Or if she's talking about stop trying to dictate the foreign policy of Israel, because that's what the United States does. The United States dictates the policy of Israel. The United States, the West, dictates Israel's foreign policy. And it needs to stop. Because we wouldn't want anyone dictating our foreign policy and telling us when we could act or couldn't act. She said blank check. There's no blank check. What blank check? The money that we get in terms of R&D and scaling up our tech that we in turn take ownership of, the intellectual property of, that exceeds the value of whatever $3 billion annual investment that we get, that we gets returned to us ROI in spades. It's a disingenuous, malicious, demonic lie made by an idiot. And like I said, it sounds just like Tucker Carlson. Fact. We got more on the way as we move. Our partners that help bring you the program. It's the folks at Alliance Defending Freedom. They are everywhere across the United States. The tip of the spear. Let me tell you something. I don't know about how, I know you guys know about their major victories in overturning Roe v. Wade. And their major free speech victory before the Supreme Court on behalf of a Christian counselor. They've been fighting for parents against the trans lobby that are trying to groom and take advantage of their kids. Now, here's the other thing you need to know. What your kids are being taught in school right now. There is a curriculum called Rights, Respect, and Responsibility. It's referred to casually as the three R's, and it is being used in hundreds of schools. Many parents don't even know about it. This is not, folks, it's not basic health education. This includes explicit, I can't even show you on air with this. I can't even say some of it. I'll literally get fined. It's explicit faux sex ed material. We're talking about graphic depictions of naked minors and sex lessons requiring young children in kindergarten, to be able to name and identify genitalia. Including trans surgeries. No joke. This is happening right now. This is what Alliance Defending Freedom, they're gathering signatures right now, 100,000 signatures to get this program out of schools and protect parental rights so that they can protect their children and direct their education. But ADF cannot do it alone. They rely on people like you to continue fighting these battles in the courtroom, state legislatures, wherever your freedoms are under attack. If you agree that parents and not bureaucrats should have a say in what their children are taught, sign the petition today. Text Dana to 83848 or visit joinadf.com/Dana. 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
15: And now, all of the news you would probably miss. 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
0: I am terrified to read about updates for this because you guys know how I am about dogs. So this sweet pup, Luna, a 10-year-old Jack Russell Terrier, has been lost in Yellowstone for a month. Volunteers are trying to find her before the freezing winter weather sets in. Can you imagine a small pup being loose in bear and wildcat country? She's been spotted crossing intersections, going through employee housing, entering lodges through automatic doors, but she's eluded capture. They're trying to find her. I hope they find her. Katie Boucher is the volunteer helming the rescue effort, says Luna has good survival instincts. The family wants to remain anonymous, but they said that before she was adopted, she spent the first year of her life living on the streets. So far the temperatures aren't cold enough where she could freeze, but they're hoping that because they started already getting some snow, that she, you know, on the day that she was lost, the family left her in a cabin with a do not disturb sign, and they went out to see the park, and they think a housekeeper opened the door and let her out. You should have had her kenneled. Really should have had her kenneled. So I hope they found her. I really, really hope that, because I don't want her eaten by a coyote either. I hope that they find her. They keep spotting her on these cameras. I have more, but I went so long last segment, so I apologize. More in store. 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
18: Fox News, I'm Ted Linner, Pope Leo XIV, recovering from cancer surgery.
19: He's eating, walking, and even celebrated Mass on his floor. Yesterday, doctors at Gemelli Hospital in Rome removed a lower section of his right lung. Tests confirmed a diagnosis of lung adenocarcinoma, the most common type of lung cancer with the most favorable prognosis.
18: Fox's Lauren Green. The countdown to the midterms on. President Trump traveling to Bullhead City, Arizona on Wednesday, imploring voters to turn out to keep Democrats in the minority.
20: We have to be here a long time. We want to make it so it never happens again. They can never destroy. They destroyed our country. They would have If they had one more year in office, our country would have been, I think, destroyed. It could never have been brought back.
18: The president also holding a rally in Montana Wednesday night. The Milwaukee Brewers one game away from the pennant, taking a 3-0 lead in the NLCS over their 6-2 win in L.A. over the Dodgers. 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
2: WMBD Radio, local news. I'm Lance Prime. An old supermarket building in South Peoria has its final orders. After a lengthy legal battle, tear it down. Demolition of a long-abandoned Southside Market building, 4103 Southwest Adams Street, will take place within 30 days. That's the word from Peoria Community Development Director Joe Doolin. The building was originally slated to be torn down in 24, but the owner fought the city over the demolition. The city council approved the demolition contract for the property of up to $230,000. That does not include the fees for maintaining the lot before another business can build and take over the prime location. It's one of the first properties people see entering the city from the south. Tazewell County residents announced a 1% tax referendum on the November 3rd ballot and started to promote how it could give residents tax relief and should support the measure because the school needs a lot of work, according to the school district superintendent. Now the Illinois Policy Institute has slapped a cease and desist letter to the 17 Tazewell County school districts. Maylee Smith, the Institute's vice president of policy, says some of the talk about tax relief may not be factual, and using public funds to support or oppose a measure by the school district is illegal by law. The referendum remains on the November 3rd ballot. More news in 30 minutes or as it breaks, and always at WMBDRadio.com.
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10: The 25 News First Alert forecast features cloudier conditions for the second half of our Wednesday as cooler air begins to settle on in. While it will be notably cooler than the last several afternoons, daytime highs will still be just a degree or two warmer than average, trending near the 70-degree mark. We'll see an area of low pressure and associated cold front lift its way northward into tomorrow's forecast, bringing another round of scattered showers and thunderstorms, including the potential for an isolated severe storm south of Route 136. I'm 25 News First Alert meteorologist Valent Solivari for WMBD Radio.
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0: Welcome back to the program. Dana Lash with you. If you haven't, sign up over at Substack, Chapter and Verse, because I like to give you a little bit of some of the stuff that we play for bumper tracks. I always put cool stuff in there. Gave you a little insight into the Ram Jam Black Betty this morning, if you get it. Also, if you missed anything previously, get the podcast, find us YouTube, Facebook, like, and subscribe. Guys, Senator Elizabeth Warren is super. She's on a mission today, y'all. Woo, woo, woo. She got a new fight. Sorry, Elizabeth Warren. Instead of woot, woot, I should have done, oh, right. So this is what she legit tweeted. I feel like, sidebar, real quick, I feel like this is an episode of Eastbound and Down. I didn't know you were going to add so many sauces and fixins. oh, yeah, we're going to have a wide assortment of fixins'. So Elizabeth Warren tweeted this, quote, Hellman's Mayo, McCormick Spices, Cholula Hot Sauce, Frank's Red Hot. What do these products have in common? One company could soon control them all. I have concerns that McCormick and Unilever's $45 billion merger could increase your grocery prices. What? Wait. Oh, my gosh. Wait a minute. What? Wait. Are you telling me right now that there is a company that could have four products? What? Oh. Really? Does anyone actually think that this woman, the woman who lied in her own hand on multiple applications that still exist on the internet as PDFs and called herself an American Indian and said that she literally made American Indian food, and when they asked her what it was, she came out with a powwow chow cookbook and she said it was literally crab dip? Do you honestly believe that this woman has any of these sauces? Maybe the mayo. Really? Why? Why is she so upset about this? Wait, someone, the Cholula and the Frank's Red Hot, you know how many hot sauces are out there?
3: A million.
0: There's a million. I swear to you, my husband works for one of them, and he won't tell me because he promotes them all the time in the house. This is so stupid. So I love one of the comments. It said, so wait, let me get this right. It's bad for one organization to run it all, but you want the U.S. government to control all of healthcare? Okay. Right. What concerns does she have? What are her actual literal concerns? So, you know, there's other mayonnaise. It's not just Hellman's mayo, right? There's a million mayonnaises out there. You know how many other spices are out there? And the hot sauce, although Frank's Red Hot's real good, but Crystal, man, if you ain't eating Crystal hot sauce, what are you doing? Frank's is real good, though, when you're doing hot chicken, buffalo chicken, or wings at home, because you can mix that with some butter and you baste that chicken in the oven. Oh, you baste it with the Frank's. This is the dumbest thing ever. But she, guys, she's insistent. No company, she said, they shouldn't have two hot sauces. Well, like one commenter said, the government runs all the health care. So why are you upset over this? What is she? Dear heavens, I feel like I need to make a plea to her husband. Give this woman some attention so she stops aggravating all of us, right? Please give her some attention. I mean, what is the point of this? She's trying to control everything. The government shouldn't have, they shouldn't be able to control that many condiments. Actually, but it will actually make them more affordable, really, in the long run. That's kind of how this works. This is so, I feel like I'm watching Dune. It's the spice melange. Gotta control the spice. She's turning into a Dune character. She's a Dune bad guy. Gotta control the spice. There's a million hot sauce companies. So there's this hot sauce. I'm just going to say it. Sidebar. Anytime we eat anything that requires even remotely a sauce, my husband has this thing. He's been trying to convert the whole family. I swear it's this place called Gator Hammock. And he's like, he takes it. He has it all the time. You know how Hillary Clinton was like, I got hot sauce in my... No, shut up, you don't. My husband actually does. It's a Gator Hammock hot sauce. He puts it on literally everything. Cottage cheese, mac and cheese, chicken. He'll put it on a salad. He'll put it on bread. This man puts the sauce on literally everything. And so if I'm making dinner, if I'm making supper and I'm putting stuff on the table, especially if we're having hot chicken, everybody always wants more hot sauce, right? And I put an assortment of fixins sauces on the table. You got your Frank's, you got your Crystals, you got a couple of other ones. And then he does this thing where he produces it like David Blaine out of the ether and sets it proudly on the table. And then he'll ask, you know, the kids, y'all want some hot sauce? And now he's converted our youngest son, who's like, oh, no, it's the best. And he gives it to people. I don't know where he gets it from. Like, he has a stash here somewhere. I've tried to find it. I think it might be in the back corner of our pantry where we have all of our prepper stuff. I think it's like behind some of my MREs and stuff. I'm going to look, actually, literally when I'm done, I'm going to look. But this man constantly, don't tell her about that. He will go to war. He will go to war with her on that. But this is just, why control? This is so stupid. Get a hobby. Get a hobby. A couple of other things we're going to go through. Hold up. Cornell University, they're having protesters. Cornell has banned all frat parties as the investigation into this case that this woman decided to resurrect years later because I think she wanted money.

0: White leggings on pants look on stage. What is happening? Who's that old lady in the car? Who is that? Oh my gosh, this is so stupid. Oh, I think I would have to go up there and go, yeah.
1: That's a real video.
0: That's a, yeah, actual real thing. So, they are screaming as a protest for Jane Doe. Okay. That's, you can't watch that and think that they're the good guys at all whatsoever. You can't. These are all the, by the way, if you did a Venn diagram, which isn't that what Kamala Harris likes? If you did a Venn diagram of the people who are mad at Shane Gillis for making jokes about women at the gym, not all women, but those types of women at the gym, and the women who are upset about it, it's like the same circle. It's the same circle. It's all the same thing. It really is. Just saying. Oh, my gosh. So they, I don't understand what they're protesting. The witch, they're having a witch hunt. You get what you got, what you want. A chick changed her story despite the fact that tons of texts exist that are, I mean, it's exculpatory. It's these, I mean, there's a reason why they didn't bring charges or even carry out a criminal investigation in the beginning, because she said over and over again it was consensual. She's changing her story. We've talked about this. But now, the left found another method of agitation. So now they're going to let this build until it becomes something they can seize on even more and use this as another, I don't know, get out the vote thing going into midterms, going into November, because they don't have anything else. They don't have anything. But no, but they're completely silent, along with the rest of podcasts, to stand on something like this. A 23-year-old Iranian woman is being sentenced to death for blasphemy over a social media post that insulted the prophet. The student, she's an accounting student, Najma Amini, 23, was sentenced to death last month and is being held in a prison. She's been held for 8 months. The charges, she insulted the supreme leader, Sabul Nabi, insulting the prophet. She was also sentenced to 12 years, 6 months, and one day, because they said it was an anti, she spread anti-regime propaganda. She was in the street protesting the regime, and they arrested her. And she's been begging for help. She's, they let her do a video, and basically it was like her begging for help in the video. You can't, you don't have free speech over there. You can't, all of the people who are like, oh, leave Iran alone, that's what Iran does. No protests for any of these, all of the people, no protests for this woman. None at all whatsoever. So she's in jail. And now they're going to kill her. It went from she's being sentenced to 12 years, now they're going to kill her. Although it doesn't say when the date is. Now, see, I want you to compare Iran. A woman disagrees with the regime on social media and they sentence her to death. And they will probably want it live streamed. And in the United States, a guy kills, a terrorist kills 13, injures over 30. Really, I think it's like, I think actually it should be 14. Isn't that correct? I think that's one of the things that, because the one of the women were pregnant. And the whole thing, everyone's freaking out because he's got his death sentence is approaching. Difference there. The difference there. Just unbelievable. Unbelievable. But this is... And Podcastistan is notoriously silent. One other quick thing. High school, girls' high school track team. This makes me angry. This is in Washington. So you know in Washington State, they don't protect women's sports. They don't protect women's sports. This is one of the things, by the way, that Alliance Defending Freedom, we talk about them, we partner with them for the show, that they fight. Several girls on the Camas High School cross-country team, they walked off during English.

0: meet because of an athlete who switched just like what that week from male to female competition. So about half of the team refused to compete. It was over 12 of them. They refused to compete with a male runner. And it's pretty obvious when you see pictures of this dude running, he towers over all the other girls. Now, in other reports, the guy ran for the boys team and he was in dead last. Well, now he's coming in first. Gee, I wonder why. He is super tall. He's long legs, long arms. He's got a runner's build. He just sucks. And now he's using the women's team as though it's a JV exercise. Watch this. I think we have this real quick. This is crazy. Do we have this? Is this what Steve said we had? Because there was one where they were all standing at the line. And the dude, I know there's pictures of it, but the dude is super tall. So parents, obviously, they're backing their students. And the females, they're like, well, and good for them. It was not just women on his team, but it was also like women. Here's the video. Women who were on opposing teams. They just walked off. There's a bigger group of them. If you're watching, they just walked off. They weren't going to participate. Good for them. Because honestly, that's the only way this is going to work. And how sad is it? Because the adults aren't sticking up for these women and the leftist men aren't sticking up for these women. So these women are having to sacrifice their opportunities. And some of the women that stepped off, the young women that stepped off that starting line, by the way, have really well placed in other meets I've read. I went and looked at a lot of them, have like one of them has a record. They weren't going to do it. They're sacrificing their opportunities and their experience so that they can take a stand against a man and a society who wants to use them as a social experiment and just use them as fodder for their own pursuit of ego. It's so sad. Yeah, second-rate, yeah, male athletes that can't, as Tan noted, can't compete against other men, so they use the women's team as the JV team, as their league. We have more on the way. We got Today in Stupidity coming up. 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
0: Welcome back to the program. Dana Lash with you. And if you haven't, you need to go subscribe over at Chapter and Verse Substack, because there's a lot of good stuff that goes out there on the reg. And then find us over at YouTube and Facebook and like and subscribe as well. So the this issue with the Shane Gillis stuff keeps blowing up, because now what's her face? Who's the lady that looks like a drug addicted Ronald McDonald? What's her name?
16: Oh, Kathy Griffin.
0: That's right. That's right. She is like, oh, hey, there's a comedian getting attention. What about me? And so she's trying to get involved in it, too. I just find it really, all of these women that act like they're standing up for women, none of you bees has said, none of y'all have said a single thing about protecting women and women's sports. None of y'all. Or women in schools, girls' bathrooms, the whole nine yards. Psh, today in stupidity came. What we got?
16: It's all narrative-driven, just like Hillary Clinton, who was never our president. This is Cut 11. Listen to this juvenile take. Listen.
17: You know, there's ways of dealing. There's ways of dealing with what they said they were going to deal with. That was never the real motive. You know, I said deport criminals. You know, when I was in the Senate, I was for deporting criminals. That's not what this is about. This is a systematic effort to try to rid the country of people that don't look like them.
16: Oh, come on.
0: No, but that's no. We're not buying that. Folks, that does it for us today. Back with you tomorrow. Have a great rest of your night. God bless.
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26: Counting down to the midterms. I'm Ted Lindner, Fox News. President Trump wrapping up a rally in Bullhead City, Arizona Wednesday to support Republican Representative Andy Biggs. He's looking to unseat Democrat incumbent Governor Katie Hobbs. The president accusing Governor Hobbs of being under the thumb of the cartels.
27: People say she's paid off by the cartels. I wouldn't be surprised. They got plenty of cash. Because what she does, it doesn't make sense. Something has to be between her and the cartels.
26: Governor Hobbs has portrayed herself as able to work across the aisle while also attacking Representative Biggs as being too partisan. President Trump making a promise the Department of War will build a new super range to test new weapons and technology.
27: Potential autonomous weapons, space and electronic warfare technology, supersonics and hypersonics. Montana will help ensure the American military always reigns supreme. So you're getting it, everybody. Will you please leave me alone?
26: The president,
27: leave me alone, Tim.
26: The president speaking there from his rally in Montana on Wednesday night. In a recent Fox poll, 59% of registered voters say cost of living is the top economic issue. 85% say they're extremely concerned or very concerned about inflation and high prices. North Korea says it's test-fired cruise missiles designed to be fired from submarines as it continues to expand its military capabilities during a prolonged freeze in diplomacy with Washington and Seoul. North Korean state media describing the weapons as strategic, implying an intent to arm them with nuclear warheads, but did not specify whether they were launched from an actual sub or an underwater test platform. And the Milwaukee Brewers, one game away from winning the National League pennant, taking a 3-0 lead in the NLCS over the Dodgers after their 6-2 win in L.A. on Wednesday night. 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
26: Pope Leo XIV is recovering from cancer surgery. Fox's Lauren Green.
3: He's eating, walking, and even celebrated Mass on his floor. Yesterday, doctors at Gemelli Hospital in Rome removed a lower section of his right lung. Tests confirmed a diagnosis of lung adenocarcinoma, the most common type of lung cancer with the most favorable prognosis. The Vatican releasing a statement saying the condition had been suspected during preoperative tests and confirmed during the 90-minute surgery. Follow-up tests will determine treatment. The Vatican not saying whether Leo will be recovered enough to make the planned trip to South America in November, which is an ambitious 11-day, three-country journey clocking in 19,000 miles. All his appointments have been canceled through next Tuesday. In New York, Lauren Green, Fox News.
26: Washington, D.C. Attorney General Brian Schwab speaking to reporters at the U.S. Court of Appeals Wednesday after filing a lawsuit against the Trump administration's deployment of National Guard troops into the city. The attorney general says the deployment of the National Guard to cities around the country was illegal, and they are making regular citizens feel afraid.
5: For over a year now, there have been more than thousands of National Guard on the streets of the District of Columbia who are not from the District of Columbia, but from other states. And they have spread fear and apprehension.
26: President Trump deployed the National Guard to various cities last year as part of his effort to fight violent crime. And opening arguments began in London on Wednesday for the rape and sexual assault trial of British actor Russell Brand. The prosecution labeling the 51-year-old a ruthless sexual predator, detailing allegations from six women that span a decade. Brand has pleaded not guilty to all seven counts, maintaining that the encounters were consensual. Rough day on Wall Street Wednesday. The Nasdaq fell over 500 points. The Dow fell 48 points. S&P 500 fell 86. I'm Ted Lindner. This is Fox News.
6: 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Finally, just you, the fam, and a week of bliss. No work or stress allowed. Here's some stress. You booked a flight out of Chicago Airport that leaves in 4 hours. But instead of being on the road, one of your kids is running around half-dressed while the other dumps coffee on your phone and passport. Your spouse is in the corner trying to prevent a personal breakdown. 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

0: from the heartland of America and the gateway to the West. Good morning, good evening, wherever you may be across the nation, around the world. I'm George Norrie, and this is Coast to Coast AM. Later tonight, the world through the eyes of an astrologer. Looking forward to that. Here's what's happening. Sad story to report to you tonight. Coast to Coast guest, the forbidden archaeologist Michael Cremo has died. He was 78 years old. He'd been in hospice for several weeks. We shall miss that guy. He was one heck of a guest. U.S. consumer inflation was hotter than anticipated in September, according to government data, as Washington's war with Tehran pushed energy costs higher, deepening strains on American households ahead of next month's midterm elections. Let's check in with John Truman Wolf, the publisher of the financial newsletter Strategic Financial Intelligence. Well, it's not going away, John, is it?
1: George, you know, wars drive inflation, and I don't think anybody expected this, if you want to call it a war, to continue this long. I think the administration thought it would take them a month or so. At the end of the Vietnam War, towards the end of the 60s, actually, Charles de Gaulle sent his Navy to New York to pick up the gold from the Fed because of the amount of money that we were spending on the Vietnam War. And it's beginning to peak that way now. Wars drive inflation, George, because we spend trillions. I think this war is gonna lose him the House, maybe the Senate. I don't think anything's going to cool off inflation-wise until this thing ends.
0: I think you're right, and the Feds are going to meet pretty soon, and we'll see what happens there, too. Thank you, John. Netflix said it will lay off roughly 6% of its employees, or roughly 1,000 workers. The job cuts will largely impact the product, technical, legal, and HR teams and departments. Americans who may be planning an overseas trip are facing an updated warning from the U.S. State Department amid heightened safety and security concerns. The department has issued a level 3 reconsider travel advisory for Saudi Arabia and a level 4 do not travel designation as well. U.S. officials cited several concerns behind the warning. With more on what's going on out in the Middle East, here's Tom Danheiser.
2: Well, George, the U.S. State Department maintains a level 3, which is a reconsidered travel advisory for much of the Middle East. This includes Israel, the West Bank, Saudi Arabia, the UAE, Bahrain, Jordan, Kuwait, Oman, and Qatar. And the level 4, which is, as you mentioned, a do not travel advisory, is for Iran, Iraq, Lebanon, Syria, Gaza, and Yemen. The ongoing naval confrontation between the U.S. and Iran has pushed attacks on commercial shipping in and near the Strait of Hormuz to peak levels, with multiple cargo and container ships struck by projectiles or Navy mines, causing vessel sinkings and severe maritime insurance and transit warnings. Two senior Iranian officials told Reuters Iran is deploying new tactics to target ships sailing through the Strait of Hormuz as it seeks to keep oil prices high and influence the U.S. midterm elections. All this as the wider U.S.-Israel-Iran war has escalated as Iran-backed Houthi rebels ramp up daily missile strikes on Saudi Arabia. Explosions were heard over Saudi Arabia's capital Wednesday morning as fighting intensified between Saudi-backed forces in Yemen and Iran's Houthi rebel allies. A container ship sank near the Strait of Hormuz, and oil prices surged past $106 a barrel. George?
0: Thank you, Tom. More than 4,000 measles cases have been reported in the U.S., 1,100 of them from Pennsylvania alone. Both South Carolina and Texas also reporting close to 1,000 measles cases. 6 people have died. In a moment, the psychic cop joins us, Chuck Bergman. We're going to talk about the psychic world right here on Coast to Coast AM. You probably remember the Venus flytrap, that strange little plant that snaps shut on insects. Now imagine that same plant turned into a supplement. That's Carnivora. I'm talking with the president of Carnivora, Deborah Alau. So how do you go from a plant to something people take daily?
3: That's a great question. Through extraction. We take the active compounds from the Venus flytrap and create a pure, undiluted extract available in both capsule and liquid form.
0: And those compounds do what?
3: They help support immune function, which stimulates white blood cells and natural defenses to respond more effectively.
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3: That's correct. It's about overall immune balance.
0: Which is why people are using it for a range of concerns. So if someone's curious,
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0: And welcome back to Coast, George Norrie with you. We've got a great program for you tonight, astrologers and psychics with us, and we'll be doing special calls and readings later on tonight as well. Psychic medium, author, U.S. Navy veteran, thank you, sir, and retired police officer Chuck Bergman is a third-generation medium who served 32 years with the Salem, Massachusetts Police Department. After retiring from law enforcement, he began working publicly as a medium, drawing on a lifelong ability that began in childhood. His work has been featured on A&E and the Biography Channel, including the television pilot Psychic Search. His book is called The Psychic Cop, and here he is back on Coast to Coast after a couple of years. Chuck, welcome back. How have you been?
1: Been doing good, George. Really a big treat to be here tonight.
0: Looking forward to this. I'm doing well, too, my friend. How old were you when you picked up this ability?
1: I would say I started around 5 years old.
0: 5 years old? How did you know you had it?
1: Well, it was very unusual. I was in, I grew up in Jacksonville, Florida, and I was playing in the backyard alone, trying to make a police uniform of all things. And when I made different parts of the uniform, I had made a badge out of aluminum foil. And as I was trying to put it on my shirt, I couldn't make it stay on. It kept falling off. And, you know, as a little boy, I started to cry a little. And being alone in the backyard, that was the first time I heard what I'm going to call the voice come in. And he very, very clearly said, "Don't cry, Chuck. One day you'll be wearing a real badge." And it was so profound, so clear. It was just like a real person standing in front of me, you know, talking to me. And I looked around, there's no one in the yard. And not knowing that my own mother was a medium, and I didn't find out till after her passing that she was a medium, and so was her mom. But anyway, I went in the house and told her what had happened and what I heard. And she actually went into the backyard to see if there was a male subject around the backyard anywhere. And obviously, you know, there wasn't. And I would say it was about 20 years later, I was pinning on that real badge. So it's amazing how things fall into place.
0: Absolutely. And you probably got this ability from your mother. Who did she get it from?
1: From her mother. And I have other relatives from the UK that also have the ability.
0: Now, have you passed it down? Do you have any kids?
1: I do. I've got two daughters and a son. And my son has done it accidentally, where he's giving some pretty wild stuff. Very unexpected, but he's done it. He's 22 now, and he and I live together, and he respects it, but he's really busy doing his own thing.
0: Chuck, you wrote a book called The Psychic Cop. I would assume you've used this ability in your police work during that day.
1: You know, I used it more when I retired from the police department. I kind of used that part of my life to understand what this was all about. You know, I attended meditation classes, mediumship classes, Reiki classes. I read as many books as I could, you know, on the topic. And I would get to compare it because, you know, being a police officer and working around, you know, a certain environment, it was kind of nice that I could hang around people and make judgments on just what I'm picking up from their energy, and then later compare it to what they were charged with and what they admitted to and all of that stuff. But yeah, things got really hot and heavy for me as soon as I retired.
0: Did you ever use your ability to solve a crime?
1: Many, many times, yes, including in other countries.
0: As long as you were doing this, what did your fellow police officers say? Did they know about this?
1: They did after I appeared on your show, and that didn't help keep it secret. But yes, they were mixed. There was very mixed feelings between different people, you know. But I had many that would approach me and say they'd like to come to my house and have a reading with the agreement that I wouldn't tell anyone that they did it. So, you know, they were... I don't know. People are funny about it. And don't forget, we're in Salem, Massachusetts, known as the Witch City.
0: Oh, yeah.
1: They don't, they're afraid of that. In fact, if you look up the website, they still have a police patch with a witch riding a broomstick on the police patch.
0: We've had some psychics on the program before that have worked with some various police departments around the country, specifically with missing people. And I've always wondered if the police think initially that that psychic may be the perpetrator, the criminal. What do you think?
1: Absolutely. The very first one I did was, I just moved to Florida. I'd only been here a few weeks. And I got a call out of California where a young man had been missing for, I think it was 8 months. And they didn't know if he was dead or alive. And I had never done that type of reading before. So I thought, well, let me give it a shot. And, you know, we made arrangements where I called him back that night. And the way I like to operate is, If I get a piece of information, I want to validate it. I want to make sure that's correct. And in this case, I remember with the father being on the phone, I said, your son, did he have a green Chevrolet pickup truck? And he said, yes. And I said, and he said, yes, it's missing also. So the son, the truck is missing. And, you know, 8 months have gone by and they've had media. They've had, you know, all kinds of help and everything. So what I was able to tell him, I said, I'm picking up different things on your son. And I saw that he had died up in the mountains. And I even gave the location, Sierra Nevada Mountains. And I knew nothing about California at that time. So the most amazing part of that is I'm in my office looking out my window, which is within my home. And I'm looking at my pool area, but there's all woods behind the pool. And like on a weather map, I saw the number 020 floating by, you know, within the trees. And I'm looking at it while I'm talking on the phone to them, you know. I said, I want you to take out a map, put an X where your home is, and then I want to go 020 degrees. I said, that's north, a little to the right. And, you know, the dad said, okay, I just did that. Now what? I said, I want you to go. And I got the number 139. I said, 139 miles from your house, 020 degrees. And I have no clue, you know, where they're at in California. I said, put an X. That's where you're going to find the green Chevrolet pickup truck with your son's body next to it.
0: Wow.
1: And, George, I did not believe it. In fact, when I finished with the phone call, but there were plenty of other validations about their son and about the family where they said, you know, there's got to be some substance behind this, you know, spot that I'm giving them. So what happened next was, you know, I hung up the phone. I wanted to take my phone and throw it out the window and never do that type of reading again because I just had no proof that what I was giving was accurate other than, you know, the pickup truck and different things that I had talked about. Anyway, the next day I get a call that the family shared the recording with the police up in that area. They flew a helicopter over where the X would be and spotted the green Chevy pickup truck, but it was, you know, rusting out. It was pretty hard to spot. And it was in such a bad location, they actually had to go up on ATVs only. And they found the truck, and the body was next to it.
0: What did they think of you after that?
1: Well, that's what you kind of made me talk about that case, because I received a call from the detectives and saying, Mr. Bergman, when's the last time you were up in this part of California? And I said, I've been up and down the eastern seaboard. I've never been out west. I said, so you can't blame this one on me. You know, and plus I just retired. So 8 months earlier, I would have still been, you know, working in Salem. But yeah, I think they were more joking with me, but they heard the tape, you know, and it was amazing. I love validations. I'm all about that. And the mom had called me thanking me for the reading and the information that, you know, helped find their son's body. But, she said one of the eerie parts, they went to that to the Sierra Nevada mountains and talked to the detectives there. And as they got on the highway, their hometown was listed on the mileage charts. Like you know, it'll list your home and then how many miles. And on that sign, it said 139, 139 miles. And she took a picture of it and sent it to me. So, and that could be why the son knew how far up they needed to go on a map.
0: That's amazing. How did you hone your skills, Chuck?
1: I was, I'm kind of like that. At that time, you know, computers were just coming out. And I remember buying a Commodore 64. I had no idea why I wanted it or why I needed it. But within a few months, I was printing my own checks with it, and I learned basic programming just by reading the pamphlet that came with it. So it seems like when I lock in on something like that, I don't get bored with it easily. I hang with it. So when other things started opening up for me, you know, while I was on the police department, I started reading books, and I got very friendly with James Van Prague through chance.
0: Mm-hmm.
1: And mediumship classes, that was probably the best, and even meditation classes.
0: Today, what would you say, you are more psychic or medium?
1: Absolutely more medium. I enjoy the mediumship. Psychic is okay. I mean, I like it, but and people love it. People, I got to tell you, I remember one I'll never forget. A young lady called me up, and I guess that was more mediumistic, but she paid for a reading and got me on the phone and said, my mom passed away recently. Would I ask her mom if it's okay for her to dye her hair a different color? So you see what I mean? I don't like giving out that type of stuff anyway. So we had a little discussion about that, her and I, and obviously I refunded the money. I still connected with the mom. And I said, not only do I want you to change the hair color because you want it, but I want to see pictures of it after you do it. And it was fun. She did it. And even, I don't know, 25 years later, her and I are still friends.
0: Besides the inheritance from your parents, your mother, and your mother's mother, where do you think this gift really comes from?
1: That's a good question. I have no idea, and why some people can do it. And I've watched others, you know, try and try. And I remember one lady went to meditation with us, and we would be connecting with different loved ones and actually giving readings during meditation, you know, at the end of it. And this one lady, after about 7 or 8 months, she yelled really loud in their group, you know, like during meditation. And we like, wow, what's wrong with her? And she jumped out of her chair and she said, I just saw the color blue and it turned to green. But she finally saw something, and it was so cute, because after she put all that time and effort into it, she finally started seeing faces and hearing words and actually giving readings. But it didn't break until it was time for her to actually start receiving, you know, messages.
0: When you were with the Navy on an aircraft carrier in the Vietnam War, weren't you?
1: Yes, I was.
0: Did you use these skills at all there?
1: No, but I was aware of it, and I was on the Shangri-La out of my hometown of Mayport. You know, where I live. I live 20 miles from the base. I would actually go home at night instead of sleeping on board. I would predict things, and even in my sleep, I would see certain things, and it could be very minor, though, like me having conversation with someone or what they're having for dinner that night, or you never knew what was going to pop in, but it's almost like I was being tested. And there was one incident where I knew to be in a certain area around 2 a.m. and I went out on the catwalk, and I didn't know what made me go out there. And unfortunately I witnessed an incident where a person was thrown overboard at 2 a.m. So I'm just saying, it's like, and they looked at me, they saw me, and I'm lucky I didn't get thrown over with him.
0: Where can people get your book, The Psychic Cop, Chuck?
1: I would say Amazon seems to be the quickest and the best. I know Apple Books is carrying it and several places. And it's a lot of short stories in there. I wanted it for more police officers that were interested in developing their own abilities, but I wanted them in between calls to be able to, like, read a chapter, close the book, and then a day or two later, read another chapter. I didn't want it to go on and on and on, you know, and make it too drawn out. So it's quick little stories, and people seem to really like it.
0: We'll come back with more with Chuck Bergman as we talk about his psychic life. We'll take calls next hour on Coast to Coast AM.
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0: And welcome back. George Norrie, along with Chuck Bergman. His website is linked up at coasttocoastam.com, and his book is called The Psychic Cop. When you get these visualizations and these impressions, Chuck, how does it appear? Is it like a picture in your head, or does it just come in as a thought?
1: Usually it comes in as a picture, almost like a little video clip sometimes where I get to see, you know, movement or whatever. And it's really interesting how that first developed, where probably my second real meditation, we were there were two of us in the room, and the instructor was, you know, doing a guided meditation where they, you know, give you things to think about and stuff while you're doing the meditation with music. And while I'm sitting there with my eyes closed, I saw what looked like a disc the size of a quarter, but it was cream-colored, very smooth, and it was coming down in front of my face and probably 5 or 6 inches away, but it looked like it was suspended in the air, and it looked like I could reach up and grab it in my hand. But I knew it was a vision. I knew it was something I wasn't thinking about or creating. And usually when we have images, all of us, like you think about, where are my car keys? You know, you might see a flash of where you last left them or something like that, but it's usually very quick. But this still disc came down, and it took about 4 minutes to go from above, you know, my eyebrow area all the way down till it was out of sight. And I thought, gee, that was weird. But then it started coming in from the right, and I could see it on the right. So I told the instructor, hey, what is this all about? And I told her, you know, what was going on. And she said, well, let me know when it disappears. So it went right across the front of my face, over to the left.

0: George, I've had it happen the very day of the passing.
1: Wow.
0: And it's one in particular where it was a Sunday afternoon, and that night I was giving a reading to a person in New York. And that person, whose spouse had passed away, was so famous he was profiled on 60 Minutes several times. And I was looking forward to that evening because I'd already given her one reading, and I wanted to connect with her, you know, her deceased husband again. So we go in, and I said, I don't know what to tell you. Your husband's not here, but I have a young man. And everything I described about him, she said, no, it didn't make any sense, and she didn't know who it was and all of that. So I left my office, you know, which is in the house, and as I came into my living area, my sister, my niece, and probably 20 people were sitting in the living room, and found out that my niece's fiance had died that afternoon. And I didn't really know him. I think I met him once. And during the quick reading I gave about him, I picked out he wanted to be a chef. I picked out all these different traits about him. And the lady on the phone kept saying, nope, I don't know who that is. It doesn't make any sense. So we made an agreement. I said, you know, I'll be happy to refund the money, or we'll do it next week or whatever you want. It's your call. And when I left the room, I found out that young man overrode the other reading because he knew that, you know, people were in the house hoping to hear from him. In fact, I hate to call him. His name was Mike. And he knew what I did, but he and I didn't, you know, I didn't get to see him that much.
1: How often do the spirits come to you, or do you have to go to them?
0: Typically, they come to me. I mean, once in a while, I even get it when I'm in a restaurant-type environment, when I'm not expecting it. But there's always a reason why they pick that particular day, that particular person. And I can always trust it when it's happening. I mean, I'm not one to just say, hey, I'm getting your dead father or mother or grandfather. I think that's rude, and that person may not be ready for it. You know, so you don't do it.
1: Right, right.
0: But I know when it's given to me in the proper form, and it's usually funny, then I go ahead and give it to the person. And I'm very careful about feeling them out as I do it. But several I've done unexpectedly turn out to be some of the better readings.
1: In the 32 years you were with the Salem Police Department, weighing it after you retired, where do you think you use your psychic abilities the most? With the police department or now?
0: I would say it's more personal readings for people that, you know, are in need of the comfort of reading and hearing from a loved one that either they didn't get to say goodbye or they, and people even book a reading because they're having experiences themselves and they just want to hear it from someone who knows what's going on in that world. A quick example, I've had many where women will book a reading and they say, am I going crazy or am I feeling my husband not only climb in the bed at night with me, but I hear the bed creaking as they get in the bed. And George, I've heard that too many times to not believe that people are hearing the bed creaking.
1: I love that. Do they describe what their environment is like?
0: Yeah, I don't want to get too, people think I'm crazy if I go too far with it. I actually was given a tour of up there, or I call it the edge of it, because it was a very unusual circumstance where I went there with a gentleman who had just passed over within a couple of weeks, and he wanted to show me what it looked like up there.
1: Is it like heaven?
0: Beyond that, it was, I mean, the stillness and the colors and the just the beauty of it. And it was happy. Everything was happy about it. And I got to prefix it with this, where the gentleman, we were in a group environment with all doing meditation. And George, it was so weird. I'm sitting in the chair. They put the music on. And as I opened my eyes and looked down at my arms on the armrest, both arms were tied together

0: armrest by heavy, thick rope. And I'm looking at it going, what the heck is this? But I could see the rope. I could feel my hands wouldn't really move. And then I heard a voice say, if you want to be set free, you have to cut the ropes. And then they put a knife like in my lap, a sharp knife. So I cut the ropes. That's when this gentleman came up to me and he said his name was Allen, A-L-L-E-N. He had short black hair and he just kind of whisked me off. You know, mentally, we did this little tour, if you will. Anyway, when the tour was over, I explained what happened to the other people in the room because they have their own little visions. And one of the women in the room, she's a chiropractor. She said, Alan was a patient of hers. He just died 2 weeks earlier. She said it was her favorite patient. Alan was confined to a wheelchair his entire life. So him strapping my arms to the chair. Yeah, I got goosebumps even saying that because I remember it like it was yesterday where he was trying to say he didn't enjoy being tied to the chair like that and he couldn't run around like everyone else. And his words to me were, if you want to be set free, you have to cut the ropes. It made me feel like I had the feeling if he cut the ropes himself so he's not in the chair anymore, he may have been admitting to taking his own life.
1: Have you ever been scared doing this?
0: Not really. And I was thinking about that today. Before I worked the police department, I worked on an ambulance for about 10 years. And then I shifted over to the police department. And even on the police department, after a number of years, I became a fatal accident investigator or accident reconstructionist. So being around death has not necessarily been new to me. Maybe I accepted some of the readings or some of the information I get. I'm not afraid of it. I've never been afraid of it.
1: Chuck, what would you say in your career might be the most bizarre circumstance you've encountered?
0: Do you mean with the mediumship stuff?
1: Yes.
0: I would have to, one of my favorites is, I call the story The Banker, where I was giving a session to a lady locally. And at the very end of it, she waited and said, I have a brother-in-law who's up in Chicago. He's been missing for 7 days. Could I tell them where he is or could I help with that? And as soon as she said it, I got a load of information, almost like when you download a file on your phone. You know, it was that quick. I said, I'm hearing the name David. Does that make sense? And she said, yes, that's his name. And I said, I don't know why, but he's in a bank and he's behind the glass. He's like a teller at a bank. She said, no, he's actually the bank president. I said, okay. So at least I knew I was getting him. And this is the way I operate too. Once I was able to confirm, just like with the green Chevrolet pickup truck, then I feel confident enough to give, you know, what I would call the scary stuff. And in this case, I said, David is no longer alive. I see him laying in a very shallow pond on his back. And I don't know if we can say this on the radio, but he's...
1: Be careful.
0: A bullet
1: Be careful.
0: Entered the top of his head.
1: Yeah, you can say that.
0: Okay. I was trying to be delicate. I know... You know, we want to be a little careful with the listeners. But anyway, she said, well, I don't know about any of that. And she notified her, you know, the wife, that I'd given the reading and gave her a recording of it. And it was the same way with the wife. She said, well, we don't know any of that. We just know he's been missing for 7 days. Well, 7 days later, that would be 14 days David's been missing. Hunters found David's body in a pond locally, and he was laying on his back, you know, deceased. So called 911. They do a crime scene, tape it off and everything, and they do an autopsy. The medical examiner called it suicide by drowning because he had his wallet, had his cell phone on him, and everything about it, you know, suicide by drowning. And I nothing about the top of the head. So I said, no. When the wife called me about it, I said, I know what I saw. I said, in fact, two men did this to him. And I said, I know a little bit more than what I actually told you, but there's definitely a bullet. And yet the autopsy didn't reflect a bullet at all. So the family hired me to go up to Chicago from Florida and do a reading for the judge, which I had never done anything like that. And by the end of the reading that I gave him and talked about what I do and had a little proof with me, he signed a court order to have the body returned to a different medical examiner. And I remember, the judge put his finger right in my face. He said, Chuck, you better not let me down on this one. And as soon as the body was taken to the second medical examiner, they found the bullet to the top of the head.
1: How could the first one miss that bullet?
0: Well, it turned out later there was a little hanky-panky going on with David and the mafia guys, you know? And I didn't expect it. I had no idea. And as soon as I heard that, I said, hey, I got to get back to where I live in Middleburg, Florida. They'll never find me there because I didn't want any part of being, prosecution.
1: We didn't want you floating somewhere.
0: A good way to put it. That was exactly the way I felt. But yeah, that was really an amazing time. But I've had a few that have been really strange like that, where I get flooded with information. And it seems like those kind of cases find me. I don't find them. They come to me.
1: Have you ever had a case where they tell you where the money was hidden or something strange like that?
0: Yeah, in fact, on my website is a cute little, if they go to my website, I think three little tiers down is a policeman, and he looks like he's in the thinking position. And that gives an 8-minute clip of different phone readings. And one is funny where I'm talking to a lady about the money stinks. The money, there's something wrong with the money. She said, what are you talking about? I said, the money your dad left behind. There's something bad about it. And I said, I don't know what this is. Either it was illegal the way he got it, but it doesn't feel right to me and I don't like it. And she laughed and she said, he buried his money in the backyard. And the jars he used, the lids rusted away, so all the moisture and everything got into the money that was rolled up inside. And it smelled so bad that the bank really didn't want to take the money in, but they kind of had to. So, weird things like that do happen, but they do. He was showing me the money was in the backyard, and after they found it, it was like they dug it up. They kind of had an idea that he would do something crazy like that.
1: When we come back with Chuck Bergman, we'll take your questions. If you want a psychic reading, just ask him a specific question. If you want to know about a deceased loved one, tell us about that person, and then he'll run with that, assuming they connect. We'll be back in a moment on Coast to Coast AM.
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9: A multi-state blitz. I'm Sue Guzman, Fox News. President Trump has been traveling all over the country, campaigning for Republican Party candidates. His last stop Wednesday night was in Montana, as we hear from Fox's Christina Coleman.
10: Essentially told the crowd that if the Democrats win, they'll reverse course on his successful agenda of closed borders and economic wins.
11: The last time the radical Democrats had power, they gave us the worst inflation in American history, the highest energy prices in American history, the worst trade deficit in American history.
10: And as we head into the midterms, the latest Fox News survey shows the top five voter concerns are government corruption, inflation, gas prices, government leadership, and health care. And there are additional concerns, including border security, immigration crime, and the war in Iran, which President Trump addressed during a rally in Bullhead, Arizona.
9: The White House making fraud crackdown a main topic ahead of the midterms.
12: Targeting billions in questionable spending on health care. Officials scrubbing duplicate coverage, including people enrolled in multiple programs or policies after they've died. DOJ also cracking down on tax cheats nationwide in cases involving more than $490 million. And in California, DOJ pressing the state to verify thousands of potential non-citizens on its voter rolls, a move the state's Attorney General Rob Bonta calls voter intimidation.
9: Fox's Kevin Cork and Pope Leo XIV still recovering from his cancer surgery. Here's Fox's Lauren Green.
13: He's eating, walking, and even celebrated mass on his floor. Yesterday, doctors at Gemelli Hospital in Rome removed a lower section of his right lung. Tests confirmed a diagnosis of lung adenocarcinoma, the most common type of lung cancer with the most favorable prognosis.
9: And Fox's Lauren Green reporting. 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
9: The Pentagon is expanding its fight against drug traffickers, sending several hundred soldiers from the 10th Mountain Division at Fort Drum, New York, to Latin America. Fox News confirming the reporting of the New York Times. The first elements of the 600-soldier battalion begun deploying to a new jungle training facility that will eventually train with local forces in Colombia and Honduras. Hundreds have already begun to deploy to Panama. Investigators have reportedly made a second identification in a World Trade Center victim through the use of emerging genetic genealogy techniques. Here's Fox's Tom Rigotti.
16: New York's Newsday reports the identification involved a woman who was inside one of the Twin Towers when they were struck by airliners, hijacked by terrorists, and collapsed on September 11, 2001. The New York City Chief Medical Examiner's Office says the victim's family asked for confidentiality and did not want her identity disclosed. In August, officials announced the first 9/11 victim to be identified by the emerging technology. That was also a woman whose family requested anonymity. More than 2,700 people were killed in the 9/11 attacks. Tom Rigotti, Fox News.
9: A dozen high school girls in Washington walked away from a cross-country race after a male athlete took part in it. Fox's Marianne Rafferty has more.
18: Instead of bolting off the line when the gun sounded, the group of girls walked a few meters and then left the course while the trans athlete took off. Now, voters in Washington State will weigh in on Initiative 638 on November 3rd that would ban biological males from competing in girls' K-12 sports if it passes. Now, also interesting to note, on September 5th, the runner in question finished 76th in a boys' junior varsity race at a meet in Oregon, but by September 15th, they were competing in a girls' race.
9: In 2025, President Trump signed an executive order directing federal agencies to protect female athletes and also prioritize Title IX enforcement. I'm Sue Guzman. This is Fox News.
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24: again? 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

0: And welcome back. George Norrie along with Chuck Bergman as we take your calls this hour, the Psychic Cop. Chuck, have you ever had a spirit try to deceive you or trick you?
1: No, I can't say I have, really. They play jokes once in a while. They can be funny. They'll have me do things that I don't want to do, and then I find out later it's very funny in the end. So they do have a sense of humor, and sometimes you don't expect that.
0: If a spirit reincarnates, can you still communicate with the entity, or is it gone?
1: That's a great question. I've wondered that, and I've never had evidence of, reconnecting. I have a feeling like if it reincarnates, then I don't think it leaves anything behind. I think it's occupied now in the new being, the new body.
0: We're going to take a lot of calls here.
1: That's only my belief.
0: Well, your belief is spirit on. You're going to get a lot of calls here. Let's start with Ray, east of the Rockies in Springfield, Missouri. Ray, welcome to the show. How can we help you?
2: Thank you. I've never done this before. Chuck, I was at Mayport in the Navy also during the war. My dad, Eugene, passed a little over 3 years ago. He was past 104 and was in a home with dementia and was actually beaten up badly at 104 and survived that. I'd just like to know if he's okay.
1: What do you mean he was beaten up badly?
2: He was. He was beaten by his roommate. Younger roommate had dementia. And they said he fell out of bed, but there was no way. He looked like he'd been in a car wreck and two black eyes, broken nose, and extensive wounds. And he survived it, but they covered it up. The state covered it up. But I just tried to keep him alive. And he lived several months past and died from an infection I'd never heard of. And that took a week. I still feel like I failed him so much and didn't protect him enough and getting better care or different place. And he was a World War II Marine. I'm looking at his picture now. And, he was just a good old tough farm guy and lived a good life, he and my mom, but I feel like I let him down.
0: All right, don't beat yourself up, Ray, but go ahead, Chuck.
1: Yeah. All right, I have to start somewhere, and this isn't much, but I do feel like I've got a gentleman here in front of me, and the one thing he keeps stressing upon me is beautiful blue eyes. If he doesn't have the blue eyes, would there be someone else that he would be referring to? Because I don't always know what they mean by it, but I have to use that term, beautiful blue eyes.
2: When my mom's were blue, they were blue.
1: Maybe they're together. Maybe that's what that's all about. I just wanted to let you know, too, I don't make up anything. Either they put it in front of my face and I see it, or I have to tell you, I'm not getting anything. And who would have the very blonde ponytails or pigtails? Yeah, pigtails, I guess. I'm seeing very bright yellowish or blonde hair, and I feel this is a person around you.
2: Good Lord. Well, one of my daughters did have blonde hair as a kid and curly blonde hair. I had curly blonde hair when I was little.
1: So this would be the grandfather, your dad. Was he close to your daughter? Were they close relationship?
2: They were pretty close. They had some personality traits that he admired her and she thought the world of him. And
1: There seems to be a pattern that I've picked up on where when a grandparent or whatever will come through and they specify a certain grandchild, it's usually their favorite. In fact, parents will even do that when they come through, though they may have four or five children, but they only single out one, which would have been their favorite.
2: Yeah.
1: But he's referencing her, and he's wanting me to tell you right now about what you were telling us earlier, which is really sad. He said he doesn't remember it, doesn't mean anything, didn't feel it. He said his body was already beaten up so bad from age, it really didn't matter. And if you think you let him down, he's using a phrase that he probably used when he was here a lot, something about you being crazier than maybe a woodpecker, something like that.
2: Crazier than a peach orchard boar.
1: Okay, no wonder I'm not. I wasn't that far off, but they don't get to
0: not
1: speak
0: bad.
1: Like you and I.
2: But, crazier than a peach orchard boar. Yeah.
1: Well, just know that.
0: There you go, Ray. Go ahead, Chuck. Wrap it up.
1: Yeah, go ahead. Just letting you know you're wasting valuable time for no good reason. And I feel like he was a very practical man, and he was your dad, so you got to listen to him. He said, are you going right back behind the shed again? So I think he was a real discipline when he had to be, and a real dad and a good, wonderful man, you know, when it was time to do that. So
0: next up, let's go to our wild card line. Pam is with us in Colorado. Pam, hello there.
3: Hi, Chuck. I'm wondering if you can tell me if there's any message, advice, or insight to me from my family who all have passed away. I have both my parents and three brothers that have passed on, and I've had a pretty challenging several years here, and I'm just wondering if any of them have any kind of message or advice for me. And if there's any of them that is with me more constantly than any others, I'd appreciate it.
0: And how old were the brothers, Pam, when they passed on?
3: Gosh, figure that one out. The youngest one was, they were all in their late 60s or maybe 70.
0: Natural causes?
3: Yes. Well, yeah. Yeah.
0: All right. Go ahead, Chuck. Any connection there?
1: Yeah. I feel like one of the males, one of the brothers, is trying to identify himself as being, how can I politely put this? What would be a good word for a person that's below normal, like, I want to use the word retarded, but I can't.
3: Oh. Well, there.
1: I'm sorry to say that, but that's what he's giving me, and I'm trying to replace that word with a better word, but I can't think of one.
3: Is he talking about? Are you referring to someone who's still alive?
1: He could be, but I know he's making me use that word, that there's someone that you would recognize as being, you know, mentally unbalanced.
3: We have a fourth brother we basically have disowned because he's nuts. He's very crazy and nuts, and he's the only one alive, but I haven't had any contact with him.
1: Of the three brothers that are over there, this would be the middle one, and he's referencing that one. And there's got to be a connection why the two of them would want to, be with each other. Who was into the boating, the boats? And I'm talking about more than one.
3: Oh, none of them really have had boats. One had I'm trying to think of any.
0: What about your father?
3: No, Dad didn't have boats. We didn't have boats. One brother was involved with Indian artifacts, another was a artist, and another one was an architect.
1: I'm seeing a bay area with the boats in the harbor. I'm seeing all of that stuff going on there. There's got to be a reason for it, Pam.
3: Or one of my family members, huh? I had lived in Chicago on Lake Michigan years ago.
1: That would do it for me if you were constantly looking at the boats, and if that particular brother was like visiting you in Chicago and was aware of that scenery and really, really liked it. Sometimes you got to plug these things in. It's what?
3: My oldest brother visited Chicago a lot. His name's Skip.
1: Okay, and it could be a reference with him. And now, what was the question again for yourself? You were wanting to find out.
3: Just if any of them have any kind of advice or insight for me for my either my health or my future, just because my life's been so challenged.
1: Welcome to the club. We're all getting that now, but I feel like one of them is trying to step forward. Let me just see what he's got to say about this.
3: Sure.
1: Have you ever worked in newspaper or print books? I don't know what this is, but
3: I
1: feel like
3: draw.
1: That's where you... No, I want print. I'm getting print very clearly around you, but I feel like very specific, like newspaper articles, stuff like that.
3: No. When I was in Chicago, I worked in the fashion thing a lot for a while, if that would have anything to do with it. And a lot of those
1: only if you did like their website or you did, you know, something to do with the pamphlets that they mailed out. Because I'm getting print around you, and I'm feeling like that's the type of realm that you'll be headed to shortly, that factual stuff.
3: No, I never have, but I am one of those, like, just the truth kind of person. You know, I don't read stories. I always read real articles or, you know, true stories or true happenings.
1: And that's what I'm getting. That's right around the corner for you, that either work related and but I feel like it's going to start off minor, where you're almost tested to see if you're any good at how you write, and then it's going to progress from there. But I'm seeing you've got a lot of good stuff in your future, and the health feels, your health does really feel pretty good to me. There's nothing. Usually I'll see it too, if it's, you know, wheelchair bound or heart problem or whatever, I'll see it, but I'm not getting that with you. It feels like your health is very good.
0: That makes sense. That's a good thing, huh, Chuck?
1: That's what we all strive for.
0: When these impressions come to you, are they feeding you the information, or are you picking that up from her? Where does it come from?
1: It's coming not from her, because I do listen to the voice. I listen to everything I can, but it just like comes in, like I said, almost like a cell phone getting an email. It's like, whoa, look at this. And I get feeling along with every picture that I see, so I know if I like it or don't like it, so I can feel good or bad with it.
0: Do you visualize the spirit?
1: On occasion I do, yes. Not all the time, but sometimes they'll get really close. I'll even see their eyelashes while they're in front of me blinking. I'll notice the eyelashes and different things about them.
0: So overall, if everything's pretty good for Pam.
1: Pam's got, she's cruising easily. That's what I'm getting. And she doesn't even have to work at it. That's what I'm feeling with her.
0: All right, next up, east of the Rockies, let's go to Jim in Toledo, Ohio. Welcome to the show. Hi, Jim.
4: Hey, George, and hello, Chuck. Chuck, I'm on patrol right now. I'm in my 31st year. And I'm really enjoying your presentation tonight. And I just want to know if there's any message from my grandfather.
1: Grandfather, give me his first name, because I'm kind of killing when I get it.
4: Ken. It was Kenneth, or do we call him Ken?
1: Okay. Okay, and I'm sure where you've been thinking about him while you're riding around, that, hey, and by the way, if you've been on that long, why are you working nights and on patrol?
4: Because I left a city job to take a rural job for my last couple of years.
1: Oh, I get it. That was a unique time to be out listening to coast, and just the serenity of the nights. I miss it. So, Ken, let's just see what he's got for you. I got to ask, Jim, are things not too – I feel like things haven't gone that well at home, but they're shaping up now. Does that make sense?
4: It does.
1: Okay, and I don't know to what degree, but Ken is applauding you like you wouldn't believe, even with your career and how well you handle yourself. And he wants me to tell you that he's actually with you daily, when he, and I don't know if you know this, they can be in multiple places. They travel at the speed of light. And here's the part people aren't aware of, but our loved ones can hear every thought we have. Even if we don't verbalize it, they hear it.
4: Yeah, I've been thinking about it ever since he died, and that was 32 years ago.
0: Sounds like you were close to him, Jim.
4: Very, very much so. Thank you.
0: All right, good luck.
1: One more thing, Jim. Who's into the racetrack?
4: My father liked watching the races, but my grandfather was a big model railroader.
1: It could be just a hello to your father. That would be the link. That would be the way they would acknowledge a certain person, is to say what their, you know, what their hobby is, what their, whatever, you know, they do in life. And they say you are what you love. So the spirits tend to bring that out as a happy thing, but it's a hello to him. And he's identifying. In fact, I keep hearing Daytona over and over.
0: How much of this, Chuck, do you have to interpret yourself?
1: I would say probably 20% of it. Sometimes it depends on the spirit. Some are right on the money. They're so accurate. It's like you and I are talking. My favorite one is the gentleman that he said, well, I have a key word with my dad. What is the key word? And I heard Alcoa aluminum, and that was their key word.
0: What was the key word in Eyes Wide Shut? You remember?
1: Remember the movie? I don't remember the word. I don't remember that. No.
0: The password was Fidelio.
1: Fidelio. I'm going to have to watch that thing again. I'm hearing there's a lot you'll pick up if you watch it 2 or 3 times.
0: Classic Fidelio. Movie indeed. We're going to continue with some phone calls and the spirits. Did the spirits know that they've passed on?
1: I've had one in particular, a motorcycle accident where a kid was killed, hit by a truck.
0: Oh, gosh.
1: But he showed me him getting off his motorcycle, and he thought his friend, which was his cousin Nicholas, he thought Nicholas was the one killed. And then as he's looking at them lifting up Nicholas, he went, wait a minute, that's me. So he was hit and didn't even realize he had been killed. He thought Nick had been killed. So some of them don't realize it when the death happens. And I don't know if I've talked about it on your show, but I did one where a person was on the second plane to hit the World Trade Center, and he told his wife what everyone experienced and what he experienced, and there was no pain. They weren't even sure what happened.
0: Amazing. We're going to be back in a moment with Chuck Bergman and take final phone calls right here on Coast to Coast AM.
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1: 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Of course, this being Wednesday, you Coast Insiders get two great programs from the old Art Bell Vault.
2: Yeah, we dug deep in the vault. We have over 500 programs in there. We added one from 2002. Art's guest was author Graham Hancock as they discussed evidence of ancient underwater ruins around the world. And then we added a show from 1998. 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
1: All right. Thank you, Thomas. Appreciate it. And to be an insider, it's only 14 to 15 cents a day.
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1: 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Right at the top of the homepage, it says Insider. 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

0: And welcome back, Chuck Bergen, with us as we talk about the other side. Chuck, what does the other side feel like to you when you get the impressions? Is it a peaceful place?
1: Yeah, it really is. In fact, even when I used to do meditation, I would come out of there after the one-hour session, and it was amazing, the tranquility, the peacefulness. And, you know, I recommend it to anyone that's under high-stress jobs or, you know, you're just looking for a way to have a much easier life.
0: All right, let's go to other calls. Let's go to Mayette in New York. Welcome to the show. Hi, Mayette.
2: Yes, how wonderful. This is such an interesting program. I tell you, you bring sanity to our souls, George and Tommy.
0: Yes, we do.
2: Listen, I have some comment and one question. I got this year, on my Earth Day / birthday, a great gift. Someone who was on coast, Tanya Carol Richardson, I got her oracle, intuition oracle deck, and it's just so well designed, and the peach and the pink and the designs, awakening intuition. I haven't even opened it yet because I just don't want to muck it up, but in her little book that goes with the card set,

0: point. And I'll listen over the air if you have my question. Thank you, George and Chuck.
1: All right, Chuck, what do you think?
2: All right, and good luck with the cards. Never really, I've seen the tarot cards, never dealt with it. I've had some readings with people that are very good with tarot. So I think, again, it opens up a gateway. It opens up, you know, the mind to do different things. Not much I can tell you other than I tend to have all of those abilities along with feel. I heard on the show last night, I didn't get the name of the person you were interviewing, but this is the one at the prisons, and he talked about being pushed or felt a hand on his shoulder. And I've witnessed that from the spirit world, and there's no difference between that and a real person touching you, and you feel it. So, yeah, I get to see, hear, definitely get feelings, and it's an ever, you know, I'm always working on it, always trying to get better at it. And I think George mentioned it earlier, some of it is interpretation, because, and the reason is, if they materialize and speak like, you know, we're speaking to each other, they would use so much energy that they would only be present for a very short period of time. The way they do it now, they're giving bits and pieces, and we take those bits and pieces, and we're doing the legwork. We're trying to figure out what they're talking about or who they're talking about, and letting them do, you know, most of the, you know, the legwork with it. So, that's about all I can say with it. But I'm happy for you being so deeply involved in the show and everything that you do.
1: And the guest was Ross Allison, who loves going to prisons.
2: Oh, okay. Yes. Yeah, but for the right reason.
1: Next up, first-time caller Buehling is with us in Maryland. Let's go with that. Hi, Buehling. Go ahead.
3: Hello, gentlemen. How are you?
1: Great.
3: What does the future hold for me?
1: What is the simple question? What does the future hold for him, Chuck?
2: Yeah, let's see what I get. First thing I'm getting is some kind of a reference to a top hat. Would that make? Can you do anything with that at all? Any reason for anyone to show up wearing a top hat?
3: I'm bothered to ring any bell.
1: I can't hear him too much, Chuck. So you,
2: yeah, it's kind of gravelly here. It's
1: just pass it on, and we'll move on. Go ahead, Chuck.
2: Yeah, go ahead.
1: You go ahead.
2: Okay, it's kind of. I need a little more vibration out of him to kind of tune into what's around him.
1: Yeah, I don't think
2: admit, I'm not
1: get
2: getting
1: there.
2: Anything.
1: No impressions at all, huh?
2: I'm not, but it's probably because I need to talk a little or hear their vibration.
1: That's I'm not going to work with his phone. Let's go to Suzanne in Minneapolis.
2: Okay.
1: Go ahead, Suze.
4: Hi, George. Hi, Chuck.
2: Hello.
4: Chuck, I was wondering if you could connect with my parents and if they had anything to say to me.
2: Okay, and I didn't quite catch your name. I was speaking.
1: Suzanne.
2: Oh, Suzanne, okay. Hi, Suzanne.
4: Hi.
2: I'm feeling your parents, when they were here, they were very close together, and I'm feeling that they're still that way. They're still living over there on the other side like they did when they were here. Would you classify them as what I'd call a happy couple?
4: Sometimes. It was hard. Okay. It was hard to figure out.
2: Yeah, I mean, everyone's got their ups and downs and stuff like that. But I feel like they were meant for each other. So maybe I think there's a reason why they're coming through this way, to let you know that maybe the way you perceived what was going on with them, to you it may have seemed like rougher times than what it really was. That they were playing a role is what it feels like to me. They almost enjoyed having it the way it was.
4: Okay.
2: And who's the dog lover around you?
4: Me.

0: You? Okay, I was hoping it was, but I never know. All I know is I'm seeing several different dogs, and they're giving me that whole. And I feel this is coming from your mom. I feel like she's more likely to communicate than dad, because he's there, but he's not making an effort. The mom is, and she's telling me she used to have everything her way. Does that make sense?
1: Yes.
0: Okay, good. So at least she's working with me on this. And I told her, you're hoping that mom could give a little something about you, Suzanne. So that's where I want to go with this. Are you considering, or have you been doing anything with gold?
1: With gold?
0: Yes.
1: No.
0: Are you considering purchasing it or trading it or?
1: No, I haven't.
0: I know I'm getting this. I'm seeing it clear as a bell. Gold. It's a gold bar that I'm seeing, and
1: Okay.
0: so if you think you might know what it is, just let me know.
1: Yeah, no, I have no idea, but maybe you're giving me some advice on what to do.
0: And that happens
2: Maybe
0: too, where,
2: someone's going to drop a gold bar on her, huh?
0: well, I do get this where later I get an email that completely explains it away, like why certain images would come up. And like I talked about earlier, I know where I'm thinking of things to come in, but I also know when they're showing me stuff. And it's your mom definitely talking about there's something about a connection between you and trading gold. And one other thing it could be representing, if you're doing anything at all, like stock market or anything to try and gamble a little, bring in money, then they're going to do it through something positive, like a gold bar or whatever. So I want to leave you with that
1: Okay, thank
0: mostly
1: you.
0: very positive energy around you, though. And one more thing, anyone into birds? Birds, bird
1: Birds,
0: cages, birds?
1: birds, birds. Not that I know of.
0: Hmm.
1: Birds, no.
2: What do you see with that, Chuck?
0: I'm just seeing several birds, and like they want to bring up the topic. One of the problems I've had on a show like this is I will get emails where other people say everything you gave that one person fits someone else who's on hold right now, waiting to get a reading. I've had that happen several times, but I know I'm getting the birds and I'm getting the gold, and Suzanne's not recognizing that. Mom started off good, and I'd like a little bit more out of her if I could, but again, it's all what they're able to show and what they want to talk about.
2: Generally, how long do your sessions last?
0: Typically an hour, and I got to admit, usually we're on the phone and we'll talk for 5 or 10 minutes, and then spirit will interrupt. All of a sudden, I'll start getting the images. We take off with the reading. The next thing I know, the reading is over, and then I don't remember half of it.
2: Do you ever come across a spirit with remorse on their part?
0: All the time, where people realize that while they were here, they really could have had a better time than what they had, and that some of them will even admit treating people incorrectly and, regretting it. Looking back is a very powerful thing. So, when you get to look back at what you did while you were here, and don't forget, when you get to the other side, everyone on the other side will know what kind of a person you were when you were here.
2: Next up, let's go to Angela in Canada. Hi, Angela. How can we help you?
3: Hi. Oh my goodness. You know what? What, Chuck, hi. And thank you for your screener too. What he just said is possibly me.
2: You're the one, right?
0: In what way, Angela?
3: Well, okay, so I have investments, and I do have, I've talked about, I'm in gold, and I talk about how gold is a good buffer, for market compromises and things like that. So, and I also have this picture. It's one of my favorites. It's actually a placemat, but, and I'm a dog lover, but it's got this black lab, and there is like 10 birds on top of his back.
0: Perfect.
3: But I have a question. I also just do have a question about something in terms of dynamics and my circle and family, and my mother's in care. And it's so opposite because my mom's had a long life and my dad had a very short life. So I kind of wondered if there was anything around just that, because there's been challenges and things in the family over the years too. And then my mom is close to, like your mom, George, she's 97.
2: It's amazing, isn't it?
3: Mm-hmm. But yeah, that was kind of my questions. But then when I listened to you just talking about that, I got this feeling and I thought, geez, I wonder if George is going to have me next. And bingo, here I am.
2: Here you are. You're next. And he probably picked you up, Chuck. What do you think?
3: Yeah.
0: I think I attribute that to whoever was wanting to talk to you tonight came in ahead of the other person. The other lady started off good, but yet your mom or whoever jumped in, not your mom, but whoever on the other side wanted to talk, jumped ahead of her. And they will do that. Usually there's a protocol where they all, you know, they go by the rules. They're all pretty good. But every now and then I get it where one will jump ahead of another. And that's why I was feeling that's what was happening there. But I didn't think it would be the next caller. But I have had that happen on the air many, many times.
2: Do they ever introduce themselves to you, the spirits?
0: Some do. They're very eloquent in the way they come on. They let you know who they are, what they want to talk about. Others just kind of ramble on and just show you pictures. And it's like, I don't know, they're very unpredictable, very unpredictable.
2: All right, my friend, thank you for your service and everything else you've done. And come on back again, Chuck.
0: I'd love to, George. It's always good talking with you.
2: You take care of yourself. The name of his book is called The Psychic Cop. His website is linked up at coasttocoastam.com. Up next, we're going to talk about astrology and then take readings with you in the last hour of the show tonight.
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6: The campaigning continues. I'm Ted Lindner, Fox News. President Trump rallying for Republican candidates in Arizona with just 19 days till the November election. Fox's Kristen Goodwin with more.
7: President Trump touting Arizona Republican candidates, telling a crowd in Bullhead City Wednesday, GOP gubernatorial nominee Congressman Andy Biggs will always stand with law enforcement.
8: Andy Biggs he's smart and he's common sense. And he's going to do a hell of a job, and he respects the heroes of ICE and the heroes of Border Patrol who have done such a good job.
7: Biggs is challenging incumbent Democratic Governor of Arizona, Katie Hobbs.
9: Vote Republican top to bottom. Let's turn Arizona red. Thank you, Mr. President. Thank you.
7: President Trump again asking voters to pretend he is on the ballot to protect border security and his tax policies. Kristen Goodwin, Fox News.
6: The president also campaigning for GOP Montana congressional candidate Aaron Flint Wednesday night. Flint, an Army veteran and radio host who's in a tight race against Sam Forstag, a Democratic labor union leader and Forest Service smoke jumper. North Korea says its test-fired cruise missiles designed to be fired from submarines as it continues to expand its military capabilities during a prolonged freeze in diplomacy with Washington and Seoul. North Korea's state media describing the weapons as strategic, implying an intent to arm them with nuclear warheads, but did not specify whether they were launched from an actual submarine or an underwater test platform. The Milwaukee Brewers are one game away from the pennant, taking a 3-0 lead in the NLCS after their 6-2 victory in L.A. over the Dodgers on Wednesday night. Stocks dropping Wednesday, marking their worst single-day decline since July after a hotter-than-expected inflation report. The Dow falling 48 points. The S&P fell 86 points. The Nasdaq sank over 500 points. 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
6: Pope Leo XIV recovering from cancer surgery. Fox's Lauren Green.
12: He's eating, walking, and even celebrated Mass on his floor. Yesterday, doctors at Gemelli Hospital in Rome removed a lower section of his right lung. Tests confirmed a diagnosis of lung adenocarcinoma, the most common type of lung cancer with the most favorable prognosis. The Vatican releasing a statement saying the condition had been suspected during preoperative tests and confirmed during the 90-minute surgery. Follow-up tests will determine treatment. The Vatican not saying whether Leo will be recovered enough to make the planned trip to South America in November, which is an ambitious 11-day, three-country journey clocking in 19,000 miles. All his appointments have been canceled through next Tuesday. In New York, Lauren Green, Fox News.
6: D.C. Attorney General Brian Schwab speaking to reporters at the U.S. Court of Appeals Wednesday after filing a lawsuit against the Trump administration's deployment of National Guard troops into the city. The attorney general says the deployment of the National Guard to cities around the country was illegal and they're making regular citizens feel afraid.
13: For over a year now, there have been more than thousands of National Guard on the streets of the District of Columbia who are not from the District of Columbia, but from other states. And they have spread fear and apprehension.
6: President Trump deploying the National Guard to various cities last year as part of his effort to fight violent crime. At least 17 students, all of them below the age of 13, and one teacher have been killed in a school roof collapse in Pakistan's Peshawar city. This is according to a local hospital spokesperson. The students and the teacher were brought dead to the Lady Reading Hospital, along with more than a dozen people who were injured in the incident. According to that hospital, the cause of the collapse is under investigation. And Cornell University leadership reportedly at odds over what's become known as the Cornell 7, the case involving a woman who claims she was gang raped during a party at the Chi Phi fraternity house 2 years ago. I'm Ted Lindner. This is Fox News.
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1: What's the world look like through the eyes of an astrologer? 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
3: I had acute eczema. 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

0: And welcome back to Coast, George Norrie with you, author, columnist, intuitive astrologer. Maria Shaw is the author of 9+ books and a longtime horoscope columnist for Star Magazine and the National Enquirer. Her work focuses on karmic relationships, past lives, and matters of the heart, and she has shared her insights on the Learning Channel, VH1, CBS, E, NBC, and other networks, and her book is called The Soul's 40-Day Journey into the Afterlife. Maria, welcome back. How have you been?
1: Oh, I have been wonderful. Hi, George. Thanks again for having me.
0: Looking forward to it. And I can't think of a better time to have you on. This world is upside down, isn't it?
1: It is. It's just absolutely crazy with all the astrological energy and what's going on politically and energetically. And the good news is, George, is I am on my way to Salem, Massachusetts to get into the Halloween spirit.
0: That's where our previous guest was from.
1: Oh, really? Oh, my gosh. Yeah, I'm on my way. I'm actually in Sturbridge, Massachusetts right now. We'll land in Salem tomorrow.
0: He was on the Salem Police Department for 32 years.
1: Wow, I bet you he's seen a lot.
0: Oh, yes. He's a psychic medium himself, and he's gone through a lot. How did you get involved in astrology?
1: Well, I used to do what you do. I was a television newscaster and radio host in Detroit and Flint, Michigan. And I met my biological mother, and she was an astrologer by night and a real estate executive by day. And when I first met her, she said I was real intuitive and that I ought to be doing this. And, well, she trained me how to do it. And lo and behold, when you're on the right path, things just kind of develop. And 33 years later, here I am.
0: Were you in the Detroit market or just Flint?
1: I was in Detroit market on WYCD 99.5 FM.
0: I worked at every television station in Detroit and the old WCAR radio.
1: Oh, yes, yes. I remember we talked about that before. Yeah, we have those Michigan ties.
0: We sure do. Mom's still there, 97 years old, doing her thing.
1: Oh, my God. God bless her. Wow.
0: Now, with astrology, you look at various months like retrogrades. Where do we stand right now?
1: Well, we stand with 2 retrogrades going on this month, and we're already in Venus retrograde right now, and Venus is the planet of love and relationships and beauty and money, and it's been retrograde since early October. It'll stay retrograde until November 14th, and this is not a good time to have any type of cosmetic surgery, not even Botox. It's not a good time to buy luxury items, but it is a very good time to see past life lovers come up from the dead. Okay. We're going to see a lot of people from the past come into play. And also it's a good time to review your relationships. Now on October 24th, Mercury is going to go retrograde, and most people have heard of Mercury retrograde, and that's also going to be in the sign of Scorpio, just like Venus retrograde in Scorpio. So our Scorpio and our Libra friends are going to get hit the most, and that's going to go on till November 14th. So Mercury retrograde through Halloween and early part of November, it's not a good time to sign contracts, start anything new, buy electronics, buy a car. I mean, you can't stop your life, but at the same time, you can work around the retrograde. And that's a good time to review things and re-edit and refinance, anything with RE in front of it.
0: And tell us what retrograde is. What is that happening to the planet?
1: Yeah, it's when the planets appear to go backwards in the sky. And when that happens for Mercury retrograde, which is about 3 to 4 times a year, Venus retrograde, not that often, about every 18 months or so, things go backwards, so to speak. Things seem to slow down. You have to do things over. So when the planet is retrograding, we are supposed to slow down. And anything with RE in front of it, you can do. But new starts usually, they don't work out. You have to redo them. So it's kind of a frustrating time, but if you use it correctly and you use it for what it's made for, to go back over things, it can be actually quite constructive. There's a lot of people born during retrogrades. And if there was a retrograde when you were born, you actually thrive during that period. The other times of the year, maybe not so much. But if you were born during a Mercury retrograde, you know, you thrive during those periods.
0: Maria, why does astrology seem to work with alignments of planets and things like that?
1: Well, I think that we have to recognize that first and foremost, astrology is a science. The art is in the interpretation. So I think if we look at it from a scientific standpoint, it has a lot of merit. And what happens is when you're born, there is the planets were in a position in the sky as such. And throughout your lifetime, the transiting planets connect with your birth planets and they activate energy. And we're all energy. And it works because of that. And whether it's a positive aspect or a challenging aspect, it's all part of our path. It's all of what our soul contract was here to do. And if you look at your chart, it's like a map of your life. And but you still drive the car. So if you follow your map, life can be a super highway. If you veer off and maybe don't do what your map is telling you, you know, things can get a little rough in life. And most people, they go around oblivious. They have no idea that they have this map and what it can tell them. You know, your astrology chart can tell you about your past, your present, your future, and it can even tell you about what your soul will be doing in the afterlife.
0: Truly remarkable how it works, isn't it?
1: Mm-hmm. I love it.
0: Did it take you a long time to learn it?
1: Oh, I'm still learning. That's the one thing about astrology. There's always something to learn. I mean, it's ancient. You know, it goes back thousands of years. And so it's almost like you want to look at it like wallpaper. You just keep peeling the wallpaper off because there's so much to learn and so many different types of astrology too, and theories and concepts. I just deal with Western astrology, but Vedic astrology, which is Eastern astrology, is quite fascinating too. But I don't usually get into that. It's too overwhelming. I have enough to deal with just looking at the planets every day.
0: We're coming into the season now of Halloween, Thanksgiving, Christmas, New Year's. It's one of the greatest times of the year. How do you see it astrologically?
1: Well, I think if we can just get through till the middle of November and the planets start to go forward, I think that we've got a good jump start on the holiday season. Now, the last couple years, we have had retrograde, especially Mercury retrograde, during the holiday season, during Christmas and Thanksgiving. And that really derailed a lot of holiday plans, travel, mail was slower. Anytime Mercury rules the mail, and it rules time. So anytime that you you have a Mercury retrograde during the holiday season, you better mail your packages out, your Christmas gifts, your holiday gifts out early. I remember I did this last year to my assistant. I thought I was ahead of the game, and I mailed it out December 10th, her package, and it didn't get there till the third week of January.
0: Wow.
1: And it was during the shadow of Mercury. So you got to watch out for that too. But I think it'll be an easier Thanksgiving through Christmas because we don't have to deal with the retrogrades. We do have a beautiful full moon coming up on the 26th of December, the day after Christmas, but we'll feel that energy before. And it's going to be in the sign of Cancer, which rules home and family and, you know, sentiments. So I think that energy of that full moon will be very nice to bring people together this holiday season.
0: Now, of course, we're born and we don't have much of a choice of the celestial events that are out there. How do you compensate for that?
1: Well, I think if we look at it from a soul perspective, our soul does choose when we want to be born. And there's a lot of people that will say, well, I was a C-section. Well, the soul still orchestrated that in some way, shape, or form. So I think if you know your chart and you know when the energies are going to hit, when they're in play, positive, challenging, et cetera, you know, you can navigate it and work around it. So if we know that Mercury's retrograde coming up October 24th, through November 14th of this year, we can pre-plan. We can get all of our contracts done before. We can buy that vehicle before. And then during the retrograde, we can plan on what we want to do to review and things. So we can work around things. Your chart is not cursed. You just have to look at it from a soul perspective and say, okay, this is what my soul chose to learn, what I came over to grow and work on, because in our chart, it shows us that we have a life lesson, which is the main reason we're here, a soul purpose, which satisfies the soul, and then a karmic lesson, which was something that was not satisfied in a former incarnation. So we bring that over into this one. So we're working on all those three main things, as well as a lot of other things. And the chart can tell us when those aspects are being hit and to pay attention. So we can navigate things a little easier. But most people are oblivious. They walk around not knowing they have this map.
0: If some people are born on a bad celestial astrological time, does that mean their life is behind the eight ball? Can they compensate for that?
1: They certainly can, because you have positive planets and you have challenging planets, but the challenging planets help us grow the most. And so if you have some harsh, let's say, Saturn aspects or Pluto aspects in your chart, you also have to look for Venus and Jupiter. Jupiter is the great protector, the benefactor, the Santa Claus of the zodiac. So while you might have a challenging transit to look at, you also have Jupiter somewhere in your chart at the same time transiting to help placate, to help bring blessings in another area. So there's a balance there. You know, the universe gives us a balance to look for. It's not going to leave you stranded. It's going to give you some help somewhere.
0: You've looked at zodiac signs and ghosts at the same time. What's the correlation?
1: There's a lot of zodiac signs that could get attachments. There's some that I recommend completely stay away from: haunted houses, paranormal events, some even Salem, Massachusetts, because there is a lot going on there right now. I don't know if you've talked about Annabelle the doll being in Salem. I have my assistants. She went and saw Annabelle last weekend, her and her daughter. Since she's coming home, two of her family members are in the hospital. Her car died. I mean, she's calling me. What did I do? What did I do? I said I would never have went. But it's one thing after another for her. But there are certain signs, zodiac signs, that can get attachments very easily. And one of those signs is Pisces, because they're ruled by Neptune, which there's no boundaries. And Pisces are like a sponge. They soak everything in. They're very susceptible to their environment. So those people born in late February and March, it's easier for a ghost or a haunting to attach themselves and mess with their energy. Like, let's say, for instance, the Scorpio is also a water sign, but they're ruled by Pluto. They put up boundaries. Pisces don't have a lot of boundary energy, but Scorpios, you're not going to be able to get past their boundary. So Scorpio is the one sign, though, that the veil is thinner from here to the other side to people born in late October, November. That's because they're ruled by the planet Pluto, which rules the afterlife, ghosts, death, etc. So Scorpios, even at a young age, could grow up in a haunted house, see spirits, see apparitions. They kind of had this sixth sense, but they're not going to get attachments. They may go into haunted houses, but they're going to come out. They're going to come out clean.
0: How do spirits work with haunted houses? How does that work?
1: You're asking the right person for this one, because for the last 25 years, I live in New Orleans in the French Quarter. And my house is haunted. It was built in 1832, and it has three levels. And we have ghosts that cannot come up to the second level. We have ghosts that are on the third level. But I believe that, especially in New Orleans, in the French Quarter, we can't tear anything down. Our buildings have to look the exact same as they did when they were built. The same color, the same decor. If you change anything on the outside, the Vieux Carré will fine you. It's got to meet regulations and codes based on the way the house looked back so many years. And so therefore, I believe the spirit, the spirits of the people that live there recognize those homes. They recognize that was their dwelling. And a lot of times spirit will stay stuck in where they feel is home. And if their home is there and all those historical buildings, and there's also imprints in the French Quarter, you want to think about all of the murders, the deaths, the crazy historical stuff, the joys, the highs, the lows, all those big emotions. So the spirit will attract itself to that energy as well, especially if they've missed their home, or maybe they had a murder there or something that they keep replaying, you know, the residual hauntings too. So I just think from my perspective of where I live, I believe that there's a lot of hauntings because we still have all of the ghost stuff, you know, the antique stores, the houses and everything.
0: Is it healthy, Maria, to live in a haunted house?
1: If you're a 9 life path, you can. If you're not a 9 life path, I do not recommend it. I am a 9 life path. I love New Orleans. I love the energy. It gives me a lot of energy. I always say that by day, the tourists rule my city. At night, the ghosts rule. I don't have a problem with it. But for a lot of people, it's not healthy. I can live among the ghosts and function. I'm not scared. But I also have very good ghosts. I don't have anything demonic or anything evil in my home. And it depends on the person. It depends on who's haunting the house too. If you have an ancestor or relative that maybe you're living in their home that you've inherited and you feel protected and safe, and that's fine. That's their energy. But if you live in a home that could be held with some negative energy, you definitely want to try to, I would say you want to remove that energy because you don't want any attachments or any energy messing with yours.
0: Now, how do you remove the energy? How do you get rid of it?
1: Well, most times, and I'm not saying in all cases, but most times you can sage and cleanse your house. You can bring in a priest from St. Louis Cathedral, or you can do it yourself with sage, Palo Santo. The one thing that people make a mistake with, though, I'd like to say, is that after a lot of people will sage their house and they'll open up the windows and the doors and go through and the circular motion with the sage, remove all the dead energy, but they forget to seal it. And that's the thing. They always say, Maria, my ghost came back after I saged and cleansed it. Everything was fine for 3 weeks. And then later on, it came back. What happened? You didn't seal the house. I tell people that they should put 4 pieces of black tourmaline in the 4 corners. Black tourmaline is a stone that helps. It's like a shield that helps protect you against negative energy. As a paranormal researcher, I also use it anytime I do any events. I always have a piece of tourmaline on me. But seal in your house so it doesn't come back in. But saging, things like that, if it's a heavier entity that doesn't want to leave, you may have to call in the big guns, you know, some psychic or paranormal expert or a priest, you know, and that can take a lot of work and a lot of different visits.
0: Is there something magical behind any of this, Maria?
1: Your thoughts and your belief system is magical. Your imagination, you know, what you believe in can attract things, just like manifesting. You know, you are magic and your thoughts are magic. So, and that one of the signs that I was talking about earlier, Scorpio, they are the master manifester. They can think about something or talk about something. If they do it long enough and hard enough, that stuff can come to pass. We all can. So there is some little bit of magic to it, yes.
0: If somebody tells you their birthday, do you generally know what kind of personality they have without knowing them?
1: You know, I do ask a lot of people their birthday sometimes before I even ask them their name. So you can tell. I mean, the first time that I met you, George, I asked you, oh, what's your birthday? Do you know your rising sign? Do you know your moon? Mm-hmm. Most people don't know that. They do know their sun sign. Oh, I'm a Gemini, as you are. I'm a Cancer. But so a certain degree, you know, the thing is you have to look at the whole chart. But Geminis usually get a pass from me. I love all Geminis. And that's because I was born with Venus in Gemini. But it can tell me a lot about a person. But in order to get the true essence of somebody, you really need to do their whole chart. Because we could have 10 Geminis in the room right now, and they all may have a different life path. They all might have a different personality. But the one thing is they're probably very intelligent people, like to communicate, like to talk. If they're not talking, they're thinking, and they hate to be bored. So there's some generalities about each of the signs that you can kind of understand and tell, which is very helpful in business and helpful in this field. But to get a true picture, you really do need to do someone's chart.
0: We're going to come back in a moment with Maria Shaw and talk more about astrology. We'll do readings next hour. I'll tell you about that later on.

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4: Whether it's physical activity, obesity, diet, smoking, low on hormones, stress, sleep disorders, or your age can be supported by reducing inflammation and aiding the body to heal itself appropriately. 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

0: And welcome back, George Norrie, along with Maria Shaw, as we talk about astrology. It's fantastic. How many years you've been doing this now, Maria?
1: Oh, about 34 years. Yeah.
0: Did you ever have any regrets?
1: No, I like being my own boss. And I met so many wonderful people and have been able to travel because of this career. And I've just had a ball. It doesn't even seem like a job. It seems more like fun. I look forward to every day, and I've met so many people.
0: When people hear you're an astrologer, what do they say?
1: What can you tell me about my life? Everybody has a question. Whether they really believe in it or not, they're still curious. I think everybody does on some level. You know, the astrology pages, the horoscopes are the number one read, whether it be online. They used to be in print. It was the number one read page in TV Guide, you know, years and years ago. So I think everybody is curious, and they all want to know about themselves. And it's, you know, it's fun, because it definitely, if I'm at a party and amongst a bunch of strangers, people tend to gravitate toward you. They have a lot of questions.
0: It's very similar to numerology, isn't it?
1: Yes. You know, numbers have power, just like the planets. Numbers have energy, and they also can help us interpret people's personalities. Like number one is obviously feels like an Aries personality, independent, aggressive, about them. You know, it's about their life. Two is usually related to Libra, which has a lot to do with relationships and partnerships. And three is Gemini. So we can look at the numbers in association with astrology too. You can also add the tarot into that as well. They all relate. All those modalities work with each other.
0: Fantastic. Now, what would you say in your career has been the most fascinating aspect of what you do?
1: In my career, I think it has a lot to do with the mediumship work that I do, where I help people connect with people on the other side that they've lost. It's amazing to see what channeled messages, when they come through, how much healing can occur and breakthroughs, especially if people's been carrying a tremendous amount of grief. So that's something else I do besides astrology, but I'll tell you what, that's probably the most satisfying, because people that have been grieving for years and years, they can have a breakthrough. And a lot of us just want to know if our loved ones on the other side are okay. And when you can pick up names and messages and specific things that only they know, you know, that is pertinent to them, that's even more special.
0: What are some of the best astrological positions the planets can be in? For all of us.
1: Well, I like when Venus is on the sun, when you're born with a Venus-Sun conjunction, when Venus is in the same sign as your sun sign, that usually gives you a charming personality. You tend to have a little bit of an easier life, unless there's some hard squares or oppositions. Again, we have to look at the whole chart, but if you have a nice Venus conjunction, you're usually very attractive, charming, people like you.

0: name, what their birthday is. Again, we're not going to be doing, you know, getting into in-depth charts. We're going to do sun sign right. astrology. And yeah, they can ask a specific question if they like.
1: And can people email you through your website?
0: Yes, there's some information on there. They can also just go to mariashaw.com and they can get information about readings and if they want to ask, you know, about product and thing and my events too, because I'm going to be doing a lot of events this month because of Halloween.
1: And Maria, tell us about the soul's 40-day journey into the afterlife. Tell us about that book.
0: Yeah, that was a book that I was driven to write by the angels, you know, and oh my gosh, I got it written in 4 days. I had an editor in 4 days. I had a printer in 4 days. Normally writing a book and getting it to print, and it's a self-published book. I didn't have Llewellyn publish at this time. And it was amazing. I kicked my husband out of the house for those 4 days. He went to a vacation home and I wrote all night long, all night long. I just had all this energy. And basically it's a book about what after somebody leaves the earth plane, they take their last breath here on earth, what the soul does before they completely acclimate to the other side. I believe there is a 40-day journey that the soul makes. And for the first 10, 13 days, the soul may linger around on the earth plane, visiting, you know, their memorial if they have one, visiting family members they didn't get to say goodbye to, going to places that they want to. And then they end up meeting some of their ancestors on the other side. And they kind of do a life review. And then by the 40th day, they should have released the energy to the earth and completely acclimated to the other side. So there's a whole journey with this. And that's why it's so important that we offer prayers and intentions the first 3 to 5 days after somebody departs. We can pray for their soul to have a peaceful journey. You know, not a fitful journey to the other side. So it's a really cool book. It gives a lot of examples, but it'll bring a lot of peace to the people that are living. And I've actually had people that knew they were going to pass on, that they were only given so many months to live or they were in hospice, and they would order the book. And they said that it made them feel more at peace before they made their transition.
1: Is there a planetary alignment you'd prefer to another one?
0: Oh, yes. I'm in one right now. Jupiter conjunct my midheaven. And your midheaven is your work, your career, the outside world. And for somebody that is in the media, this is a great aspect to have because it helps you reach more people and the masses. And of course, I'm doing the show tonight. So I like Jupiter conjunct the midheaven by transit because it brings in a lot of opportunity for your career and anything that you're working on. So that's what I'm dealing with now. And I'm very blessed.
1: Do you sometimes recommend that people wait for certain alignments?
0: Yes. Timing is everything in astrology. So if you know you're going to have a very, very good time frame coming up, let's say for your career or for finances, what you want to do is you want to prepare yourself as it's coming and be ready to take opportunities. So you want to prepare a couple months before or maybe even 6 months before and put yourself in a position, put a game plan together to receive what it is that you're going after. If it's not a good time to release a book or release a project, then you want to hold back because you may not get the results you want. I do a lot of timing for people. When should I open a business? When should I get married? You know, timing is everything because your marriage also has a chart. So I do event charts too. So the day that you get married, what moon sign, the moon and the sun need to be in alignment on a marriage day. The moon represents the bride. The sun represents the groom, and you want those in perfect alignment if you can get it. So everything is energy. Everything relates to time. So yes, absolutely.
1: We just talked about spirit attachments a few days ago, but you look at it too astrologically, don't you?
0: Yes, there are certain times of the year that the veil is much thinner. You could be more susceptible because of a transit. And right now we are moving into Scorpio season as of the 23rd of October. And again, Scorpio season is ruled by Pluto, which rules the underworld and ghosts and the paranormal, amongst other things. We'll stay in Scorpio season until the 21st, 22nd of November. So the veil is thinner. And a lot of people will feel that are, that maybe never have had ghostly or paranormal experiences will feel or sense a presence. And it doesn't have to do just with Halloween, although we're lucky because Halloween does fall during this period, but people are

0: are more prone to feeling that energy of that sign. And so if it's in Scorpio, no matter what sign you are, you're going to feel the Scorpio vibe and the Scorpio energy, which one of the things that rules is ghosts.
1: What has been one of the strangest things you've encountered doing what you do?
0: Oh, wow. There's so many. But because it is Halloween season, a lot of ghostly activity. We investigated the Lizzie Borden house a couple years back in Fall River, Massachusetts. And we were there close to Halloween, Scorpio season, and the veil was thinning. And we were in Lizzie Borden's bedroom. And she still had her books in the room and her clothing. It was really cool. I think they've taken that stuff out now because people were stealing it. But we had the camera going. And in order to turn the camera on, you had to push a lever. And it would take a little bit to push it down and push it up. Well, we were filming and we were talking to Lizzie, her spirit anyhow. And the camera automatically just shut down, shut right off. And we couldn't power it up for anything. But that lever went actually down. So nobody could believe it. Even the cameraman that was with us ran over and he said, I'm getting out of here. I am not spending the night here. And at the same location, about a year before that, I was laying in Abby Borden's bedroom and I kept my clothes on, my boots, my coat, because I was ready to run if something happened. You could just feel the energy there. And she had come in the room. And because earlier in the night, we kept saying, what is your name? What is your name? We were trying to connect with the spirit. She got right in our face, my husband and I's face, and you could see her apparition. And she said, what is your name? What is your name? Well, I bolted out of there. So we've had some really cool experiences. There's many, many more, but that's one that comes to mind.
1: What about the death charts? You do that, don't you?
0: Yeah, I do the afterlife charts, sure. When somebody passes on, you can take, just like when they're born, you take the time that they were born, the city they were born in, the date they were born, and you comprise our birth chart so we can see what our future is going to be like. When somebody passes on, we take the day of death, the hour of death, the exact minute, and the location they died. And we can also see, based on that chart, what they're going to be doing in the afterlife. The karma that they left behind that they still need to work on in the afterlife, or do they reincarnate and come back and work it on here and back to the earth plane? How long could they stay on the other side? The chart also can show who came to receive them, who was waiting for them to help them with their transition. There is also a formula that you can do to find out in the recent lifetime what the person died of, what karma they left on the table, if they were male or female, and how old they were when they passed. There's a specific formula for that. And don't ask me to repeat it now because I have to look it up in my notes because it's been so long since I used it. But like I said, astrology is so fascinating. There's so much that you can learn past, present, and future.
1: Is there an astrological sign that you wish nobody got?
0: Well, like I said, our soul chooses our chart and our sign to grow. From the ego standpoint, yeah. I would probably not want to come back as a Virgo because Virgo is the sign of the servant and they're always got something. And the other sign that can be quite difficult is Pisces. I wrote an article called The Pisces Crisis and the Virgo Curse because those two signs always have something. They say they don't want drama, but they draw it to them. And people that are born specifically on September 21st, which is a Virgo, that's the last degree of Virgo, 21st, 22nd of September. That is a critical degree in astrology. And their whole lifetime, they're always putting out fires. It feels like their whole life is the last 15 minutes of childbirth because there's always something going on. That's a sign in crisis. But those two signs, there's a lot to learn with those two signs, being of service, being the last sign of the zodiac, the old soul. But that I don't think I'd want to come back as those signs because it is hard. But you know what? Your rising sign will tell you what you were in a previous lifetime, they say, and your moon sign will tell you what sign you're coming back as. My moon sign's in Virgo, so guess what? I'm going to come back as a Virgo in my next lifetime. I've got some lessons to learn from a Virgo perspective.
1: Of all the things you've done with astrology, what has been one of the most satisfying things you've done?
0: I would probably say to reach a lot of people, and educate them as to what astrology is, because a lot of people have no clue that they have this whole map, like we were talking about earlier. And really, if you know yourself, if you know why you're here, and to be able to touch people's lives and say, okay, you know, this is why you're here. Most people will say, what is my purpose? I just feel like I'm listless. I'm walking around this world and have no idea who I am or why I'm here. And if you can pinpoint those things in the chart and it resonates with them, you'll see their whole vibe change, and they go out into the world and they work their chart. They do their life and their whole life changes. Knowledge is power. And I think the most satisfying thing is me giving people knowledge.
1: And you do a great job doing that, Maria. You know that?
0: Thank you. Thank you.
1: Has it ever been emotional for you?
0: Yes. Especially when there's really heavy, heavy things. I think almost like astrologers are counselors. They have to throw on so many hats, you know, friend, counselor, comforter, teacher, spiritual guru, whatever you want to call it. You know, we have to wear so many hats. But I think the biggest thing, the hardest thing for me is when people come to me and they ask about people that they've lost, and also when mothers and fathers have lost their children. So that's, and I cannot imagine, thank goodness I haven't went through that, but when you can bring them some comfort and you can explain to them, you know, maybe why that soul that was their child came over and what their purpose was, and that maybe one of their exit points was earlier, and maybe they had lived their lesson and completed their journey and was able to go home.
1: We'll come back and take your calls with Maria Shaw in just a moment on Coast to Coast AM.
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9: Pushing for support in the West. I'm Sue Guzman, Fox News. President Trump's been traveling all over the country, campaigning for Republican Party candidates. His last stop Wednesday night was in Montana. Fox's Christina Coleman
10: essentially told the crowd that if the Democrats win, they'll reverse course on his successful agenda of closed borders and economic wins.
11: The last time the radical Democrats had power, they gave us the worst inflation in American history, the highest energy prices in American history, the worst trade deficit in American history.
10: And as we head into the midterms, the latest Fox News survey shows the top five voter concerns are government corruption, inflation, gas prices, government leadership, and health care. And there are additional concerns, including border security, immigration crime, and the war in Iran, which President Trump addressed during a rally in Bullhead, Arizona.
9: President Trump back in D.C. following the cross-country campaign blitz. It'll continue later this week.
12: Following a two-day, three-rally trip to Alaska, Arizona, and Montana, President Trump will participate in tele-rallies tonight before returning to the campaign trail at week's end. The president's plan is to spend nearly every day before November 3rd on the road. He tells me the rallies are having an impact.
13: You see the numbers go up every time I have a rally. It's beyond the area, too. And every one of them sold out.
12: President Trump's message to Republican voters is to pretend he's on the ballot next month. At the White House, Jared Halpern, Fox News.
9: The Pentagon is expanding its fight against drug traffickers, sending several hundred soldiers from the 10th Mountain Division at Fort Drum, New York, to Latin America. Fox News confirming the reporting of the New York Times. First elements of the 600-soldier battalion have begun to deploy to a new jungle training facility. It'll eventually train with local forces in Colombia and Honduras. 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
9: A school roof collapses, leaving at least 18 people dead, more than three dozen injured in Pakistan. Authorities say several children remain trapped beneath the rubble in Peshawar and that efforts are underway to reach them. The White House making fraud crackdown a main topic ahead of the midterms.
6: Targeting billions in questionable spending on health care. Officials scrubbing duplicate coverage, including people enrolled in multiple programs or policies after they've died. DOJ also cracking down on tax cheats nationwide in cases involving more than $490 million. And in California, DOJ pressing the state to verify thousands of potential non-citizens on its voter rolls, a move the state's Attorney General Rob Bonta calls voter intimidation.
9: Fox's Kevin Cork reporting. Dozen high school girls in Washington walking away from a cross-country race after a male transgender athlete took part in it. Fox's Marianne Rafferty.
16: Instead of bolting off the line when the gun sounded, the group of girls walked a few meters and then left the course while the trans athlete took off. Now, voters in Washington state will weigh in on Initiative 638 on November 3rd that would ban biological males from competing in girls K through 12 sports if it passes. Now, also interesting to note, on September 5th, the runner in question finished 76th in a boys' junior varsity race at a meet in Oregon, but by September 15th, they were competing in a girls' race.
9: In 2025, President Trump signed an executive order directing federal agencies protect female athletes and prioritize Title IX enforcement. American Airlines canceling three routes this year. That includes one of its longest nonstop flights, citing geopolitical unrest. Carrier terminating flights to Santa Monica in California and Tijuana National Airport in Mexico. But its biggest cut coming with the cancellation of service to Doha's Hamad International Airport in Qatar because of ongoing Middle East tensions. I'm Sue Guzman. This is Fox News.
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26: Thursday again? 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
21: 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Also, Sheila Quirk Bailey, Henry Vickery, Mark Scott, not all together, will be on the show. 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
1: And our special guest, Maria Shaw, the astrologer. We're going to take some calls. We need from you your birth month, day, and year, the city, state you're calling from, and your name, obviously. 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But we'll be back with Maria and you in a moment on Coast to Coast AM. 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

0: Welcome back, George Norrie, along with Maria Shaw, and your phone calls as well as we talk about the spirit world. 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
0: What is the single best planet to have in your astrology chart?
1: Some people would say Saturn, some astrologers, because that helps our soul grow and learn our lessons. I'm still like Jupiter. Jupiter, even though it can be excess, always protects, always brings blessings and opportunity. So to me, I love Jupiter.
0: What about Saturn?
1: Saturn is a very karmic planet. Saturn, for our soul's growth, is probably the best planet to have in alignment if you're looking at getting a lot of work done as a soul in the current incarnation. Saturn teaches us lessons. It makes us work for everything, and then it rewards us for a job well done. So wherever Saturn falls in your chart is where you want to pay close attention to, because that's one of the main reasons that you came over into this incarnation. So for instance, my Saturn is in the fourth house of my chart, which has to do with home and family. So I came over with family generational karma, lessons in that regard. And then if I work my Saturn in my chart and I understand it and I do the lessons that comes up throughout my lifetime, I have major rewards. And then I don't have to deal with that karma in the next lifetime. But Saturn will always reward you if you pass the tests.
0: Fantastic. Let's go to the calls. I'm going to give you the birth date first to get you a head start, okay?
1: Mm-hmm.
0: We're going to start with 12-11-49, December 11th, 1949. We're going to Richard in Kansas City, Missouri. Hello, Rich. How are you?
2: Yes. Hello, George and Maria. My wife, Rachel, born 8/30/52, originally died in a Denver hospital having cancer. And she was planning on coming back to be with me here in Kansas City. And we were both going to go back to medical school and have some children. And my question is, I don't know what to do about the future, and I need help there. I'm having a difficult time.
1: Oh, I'm so sorry. I'm so sorry to hear this. Wow. You certainly have been dealt a big blow here. Wow. I do want to tell you that you do have some happiness ahead of you. Jupiter, that planet of good luck and abundance, is your ruling planet. You were born with that. But the last couple years have been very difficult for a lot of Sagittarians, such as yourself, Virgo, such as your wife, Gemini, and there was another sign, Pisces. So those three signs have had lots of challenges the last several years. This has since lifted. So things are going to start to get easier for you, a little bit better. I don't believe you're ever going to get past your wife's passing, but I do believe that you're going to be able to live with it and still find a tremendous amount of joy. So you're born with Jupiter on your sun sign. As your ruling planet, I should say. So you're always going to end up landing on your feet. I think the way for you to grow is not to resist some of the changes that are going to happen in the next several years. Uranus is opposite your sign. It's going to bring you some new and wonderful people into your life. Don't block them out. The universe knows what it's doing. You're going to have some wonderful relationships that are going to come in, friendships, new acquaintances that are going to enhance your life. And it's almost feel like your lovely wife is sending people to be put in your path. So don't close the world out. There's a lot more out there for you and some great relationships ahead.
0: All right. Good luck, Richard. Hope everything works out for you. Yeah, he's been going through a real tragic situation, Maria. Thank you for that.
1: Yeah, the last 3 years have been very, very difficult for him, but he just needs to be open, and it's hard, you know, but he just needs to be open because Uranus is really going to bring in some really good people for him.
0: Do you do signs for pets?
1: Yes, I do. I always pick my pets before I bring a new pet into the family. I do the pet's chart. If we can talk to the breeder and we know the time of birth and the city born, but if not, if it's a rescue animal, I still try to figure out what the sign of the pet is. Absolutely.
0: All right. And before we take another call, we have a breaking story with Tom. Tom, what do you have for us?
3: Well, George, at least 27 students and one teacher were killed when the roof of a private Al-Kahar education center collapsed in the direct colony of Peshawar, Pakistan. Heavy rainfall caused an upper floor to cave in on top of a lower level classroom while students were still in session. At least 27 students, most under the age of 13, and one teacher died. At least 20 others were wounded and treated at Lady Reading Hospital in Peshawar. Emergency and rescue teams deployed to the scene to pull victims from the rubble.
0: It's horrible. Now, Maria, I ask you a tragic question. Astrologically speaking, had you been in that region, would you have seen something very strange?
1: Pluto is going retrograde. And I mean, sorry, Pluto is going direct today. Anytime that Pluto, and Pluto is a planet of death and power struggles and transformation, and anytime that Pluto stations to go retrograde or direct, there's usually something is going to happen out of the blue. Sometimes it can be very positive. Sometimes, because Pluto rules death and tragedy, tragedy can occur too. So this doesn't surprise me because of the aspect today. Wow. I don't know if I would have predicted that exact thing, but I've been telling people to watch out for today. Something is going to shift or change, and you want to be on, you know, you want to be on guard. You want to be very aware of your surroundings today. Anytime that Pluto or a Saturn or a big, you know, a planet like that makes a big shift. So yeah, what a tragedy. Not surprising astrologically though, something was bound to happen.
0: So you would have sensed that.
1: I would have, I not necessarily that experience, but I would have told people to be careful that there could be something happen. Yeah, there's days that I look at astrology and I'll say, be careful with your driving. Be careful over here. Stay out of large populated areas. There's different times I'll warn clients in my newsletter, and it's not going to affect everybody, obviously, but there's certain people just need to be aware that, you know, the planets are moving all the time. Sometimes things never happen to people. And sometimes if it triggers their chart, then if there's a planet aspect in their chart, it can trigger. Yeah. So have to be aware. Yeah.
0: Okay. Next up, let's go to 7/22/52, July 22, 1952. We're going to Wharton, West Virginia. Cindy's with us. Hi, Cindy.
4: Hi, George. Thank you for taking my call. I was just wondering if I was born during a retrograde, because I've always seemed to beat the odds.
1: Well, that is something I would actually have to do your chart for. Off the top of my head, I don't know, but I have something really good to tell you, so just bear with me. So if we would have to take your birth date, the time, and the city that you were born in and comprise a chart, and then we would see if Mercury was retrograde at the time of birth. You might, if it wasn't, you might have some other aspects in your chart that could, that are messing with your Mercury sign. But the one thing I want to tell you, not too many people have this aspect in their chart that I've met, probably about 15 over the course of my lifetime. You have the mark of the millionaire in your chart. Anybody that's born July 22nd is 29 degrees Cancer. And if you're 29 degrees Cancer, that is the mark of the millionaire. You have the potential in this lifetime to do very well, to build a business, to make money with real estate, to win money, to generate income through a lot of different ways. If you have not activated this yet, we had a transit this summer that just activated it. So within the next year, you could be profoundly lucky. You just need to do something proactive. But now that you know you were born with this, under this lucky vibe, this lucky star, if you will, do something to activate this, unless you're already a millionaire.
4: Well, I wish.
1: You have it. You have it in your chart. There was a gentleman that I read for his mother about 4 years ago, and he had the same birthday as you. And I said, he needs to get involved in some sort of real estate aspect when he's in his 20s and learn the ropes, because he has the mark of the millionaire. And so this summer she emailed me and she said that her son ended up getting some interviews with two real estate companies, and an older gentleman owned the company, wants to hire him and teach him the ropes. I said, there we go. You're going to have a millionaire in the family. So sometimes just knowing you can do something proactive. So whether it be an investment, whether you make a solid investment, whether you sell property, whatever it is, manifest it. You've got wonderful aspects because of your birthday.
4: Wonderful. Thank you so much.
1: You're welcome. And the first trillionaire, there are more self-made millionaires born under the sign of Cancer than any other sign. And our first trillionaire is also a Cancer, Elon Musk, June 28th.
0: That's all right, wonderful. The next up, September 18, 1977, 9-18-77. We're going to Elisa. Welcome to the program in California, Paso Robles. Hi, Elisa.
5: Hi, thank you for having me.
0: Sure thing. 9-18-77, Maria.
1: And Elisa, do you have a specific question or just want a general reading?
5: Just a general.
1: Okay. Last year, 2025, early 26, I think you found out who some of your true friends were. You might have had some relationship challenges, difficulties, or some wake-up calls. Your lesson the last 2 years was about boundaries, learning to say no and not feeling guilty about it. This year is going to be, what's left of this year is going to be pretty good. But I have some good news for you. Starting on July 26th, of 2027 and lasting for a whole 12 months till the middle part of 28, you are in the luckiest year that you've been in over a decade. Jupiter, that planet we've been talking about earlier, is in the sign of Virgo, and you're a Virgo, or will be in the sign of Virgo. When Jupiter conjuncts your sun sign, which you usually get these transits about 7 or 8 times in your life, so this is going to be a big one. You will be lucky. Things are going to drop in your lap. There's going to be more blessings. And all the challenges that you went through the last couple years, especially because of situations and people that caused trouble for you beyond your control, you're going to benefit from. You're going to have good karma come back for you. Do something proactive. Think about where you want to be in a year and then start to take some steps to get there, because the universe is going to be working with you.
5: Thank you. I already have. Thank you.
0: All right. Thanks, Elisa. Hope everything works out for you. This comes easy for you, Maria, doesn't it?
1: Yeah. And my radio background helps me be able to be more concise and try to get everything done in 30 seconds, you know, so we can move people through. But yeah, and you know, when you do something, you know, just like you, George, when you do something, it's just natural, you know, it just, you, if you have the knowledge, you feel confident in what you're doing and it just flows. And I like to talk, you know, I like to communicate with people.
0: Next birthday is almost my birthday, 6-4, 1958, 6-4-58. East of the Rockies, Keith in Cleveland Heights, Ohio. Hi, Keith.
6: Hi, George. And Maria, thank you for taking my call. And yes, Maria, this is so interesting. I just wanted to get a general reading just to really, really hone in on what's going on, where I'm going. Because at times I get a little bored because I am blind. I'm disabled. Mm-hmm. I do well, but I like to keep going.
1: Yep, that's a Gemini. So here's the thing. I have some exciting news to tell you. We have a planet called Uranus, however you want to say it, and it just moved into Gemini. It hasn't been there for like 84 years. Just moved into your sign the end of April. And it's going to be in your sign for 7 years. If you have felt like life is a little boring or a little bit stagnant, Uranus is going to shake things up. And because you're born in the early part of June rather than mid-June, a lot of things are going to happen in 27, 28, and 29 out of this 7-year cycle. And your whole life is going to change. And I'm going to say for the better. Anything that's stagnant that needs to change is going to. The thing with Uranus is you can't exactly predict what will happen, but you can predict there's going to be change. And it could be your perspective. It could be new friends. It could be new opportunities. So if you're feeling a little held back, because Geminis have had for the last 3 years a lot of frustrations. And I'm feeling like this is going to be an easier year for you. One of the best years out of this 7-year cycle is going to be the middle of 28 to 29. But no, life is not going to stay the same. There's new and exciting things coming up, eclectic new people coming into your life, new opportunities to teach and to learn and to grow. And may also, even though you say you're disabled, opportunities to travel too. So I'm looking at some really good things ahead for you.
0: All right. Thank you, Keith. Hope everything works out for you, buddy. Appreciate that. How many people do you normally do readings for in a month?
1: Well, you know, it depends. Usually January is my busiest time because everybody wants to know what their year ahead is going to look like. This month is also quite busy. Over the last weekend, I was at several events, Friday, Saturday, and Sunday, and I probably did in-person readings, probably about 24 in-person, half hours and hours. And then I also did some phone readings and some one-question readings. So probably about 40 to 50 over the weekend.
0: Do you ever get exhausted doing it?
1: Yes. And so what I do is after an event, like I take usually Monday and Tuesday to recover. And I like to travel. So a lot of times I'll overbook myself where I'll have, like I'm going, like I just finished an event. So we're going to Salem for a couple days and then we're coming back to do a big 4-day event in Saginaw, Michigan. So what'll happen is in between, I'll take my little trips. I love to go to New York City. I love Salem. Of course, I live in New Orleans, so that's always like a vacation. So I will balance it with my travels.
0: We have a couple minutes left. Let's do a quick one with Penny in Los Angeles, 12066, January 20, 1966. Penny in Los Angeles. Hi, Penny.
7: Hi. Hi, George. Hi, Maria. Is that your name?
1: Yes, thank you.
7: Yeah, hi. Thank you for letting me through. I guess the question is a general reading, but the last 5.5 years have just been awful, and it's like I've stuck in a cement, like nothing has gone right, and I'm wondering if that's from my chart, and if there's anything good coming up.
1: Mm-hmm. Okay. Yes. So what's happening with you is you're going through a Pluto transit. Some people will never go through a Pluto conjunction to their sun sign in their lifetime. This is a transit that takes many years to go through, and literally your life is changing. Everything in your life feels like it's being broken down and rebuilt. And you may feel choked, trapped, restricted like you have the last couple years, but there is a light at the end of the tunnel. What the universe wants you to do is pretty much break down your life and rebuild it, and it's going to build back better. And it means any area that needs to change, that needs to transform. This is one of the biggest times in your life for transformation on a very deep level, external and internally. Now, one of the things that's going to be very positive for you between now and July and next year are relationships. You have Jupiter opposite your sun sign, and this doesn't happen very often, but when it does, it brings in opportunities through other people, and it brings in great relationships, whether it be friendships, romantic, neighbors, etc. But you are in one of the luckiest times, probably one of the luckiest in about 7 or 8 times in your life for very positive people to come in. And those people are going to enhance your life. But the Pluto transit, don't resist the changes as they come in. If there's a door blocked or closed, try something else. Don't try to push because Pluto's going to win. Pluto wants you on a certain path, and you're supposed to kind of take cues from the universe as to what direction you're supposed to go into. But tons of transformation.
0: We're going to come back in a moment and take final calls with Maria Shaw. Her website is her name, linked up at coasttocoastam.com. And her book, one of them, is called The Soul's 40-Day Journey into the Afterlife. And we will be back in a moment right here on Coast to Coast AM.
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1: Hey, it's Greg Batten. 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
1: One of the world's best ufologists, Ryan Wood, joins us on our next program to talk about UFOs and crash retrievals. Looking forward to that. And then June Lundgren joins us to talk about demons and evil spirits on Coast to Coast. Beyond Belief, that's one of our television shows, and we invite you to go to that website to watch them.
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0: And welcome back to our final segment. George Norrie with you. Maria Shaw with us, the astrologer. Again, her website is linked up at coasttocoastam.com. And one of her books is The Soul's 40-Day Journey into the Afterlife. Do you have a favorite book, Maria?
1: You know, they're all like your kids, you know, every time that you get a new book, you know,
0: you love them all.
1: I would probably say this one that we're promoting tonight is probably my favorite at the time because it's helped so many people. It's so many people. So I think this is my favorite one at this point.
0: If you don't have a great astrological reading, can you change it to make it better for you? Or what do you do? How do you adjust it?
1: Well, yes, you can change it. You can change anything that a psychic, an astrologer, anybody tells you. God gives you the power of free will. So if someone were to tell you, hey, you're going to get a car accident tomorrow, you know, if you go, you know, on to the right, you may decide, well, I'm not going to the right. I'm going to go to the left so I don't get in that car accident. So you can change anything anyone says, but knowledge is power. That's why people get readings, to be forewarned and of something that could be impending. So that way you can placate it, stop it, change it. And if you can't stop it, if it's a situation that you just can't control, you have to recognize it as maybe a soul lesson. And you have to start asking yourself, instead of, oh, why is this happening to me? You want to ask yourself, why is it happening for me? Because everything happens for a reason. And a lot of times the biggest challenges are for our soul's growth.
0: I'll always remember Scrooge in the Christmas Carol talking to one of the spirits, and I believe it was the spirit of the future. Are these things that will be or could be? And, and it was that you could change your future.
1: Absolutely. I believe that. Yes. Yes, I have done that many times. I've looked at my chart. It's hard to read for yourself, though. So sometimes I'll go to different people that I trust, but it's hard to read for yourself. But when I do see something, I can say, okay, I'm not going to do this today. I'm not going to do that. I'm going to take this. I'm going to hold back because timing is everything. And that's the beauty of astrology. It can give us times and periods when to hold back and when to do things. And I've been very successful with timing for myself.
0: Let's go to the phones. Here's the next birthday, 226-57. We're going to Catherine in Baton Rouge, Louisiana. Hello, Catherine.
2: Hello. Thank you for taking my call. And, George, I always appreciate your thoughtful questions to your guests. And I have a couple of critical issues coming up in my life. And so I wanted a general reading about this near future and future.
1: Okay. You have been through so much since about February of 23. There was a lot of stuff that started to unravel or unfold in your life. Now, this year and the early part of next year, you're at a crossroads. But the good thing is that this new year is going to be much easier than the last several. So the two or three issues that you have to deal with, you're going to be able to successfully navigate them and also through the help of other people. The good news is that in 27, you're drawing some of the most positive people to help you on the journey. Don't be afraid to take help. Don't feel

0: some of my classes. You're only an hour away. Yeah, make sure that you follow me.
1: All right, great. Thanks, Catherine. Another birthday, January 5th, 1961. 1561. We're going to Cornelius in Alexandria, Louisiana. Hello there, Corny.
2: Hey there, George and Kat. I mean, Marie. I'm sorry. Kat was just on there. And Marie, I hope you have audiobooks like we got a lot of blind callers and stuff, so I hope you have audiobooks for them because they really love you. Marie, and I want to thank Rich for getting through. George, Rich really needs us, and he has plenty of coast-to-coast friends, so she predicted that. He's got plenty of friends, Coasty, and I'm glad Mike had got through earlier. Now, my question for you, I believe that AI is the Antichrist intelligence. I see a lot of things bad with AI. I don't know if you knew this, George. They fired 3,000 people at Kroger's, and they're replacing those people with AI. So I want to ask her, does she see AI as taking over all our jobs and stuff like that?
0: Okay. I actually did a lecture on this last year in the Twin Cities and online. I am concerned. Not Uranus. Pluto. Pluto went into Aquarius about a year and a half ago, almost 2 years. And when it did, it's ruled by Uranus. Aquarius rules the internet. It rules AI. We're going to see things escalate and accelerate. Very, very quickly, very quickly. Between now and 2042, while Pluto is in Aquarius, it's transforming all of our lives. So AI, the internet, everything is transforming, and it's going to move so quickly just within this next year or two that it's going to make your head spin. Yes, it will take some jobs away. It will enhance others. But it is a concern of mine. I feel like that it's a wild west. It's not being controlled or contained, and that is my concern. But I think there's going to be new perimeters put up, or has to be. Or yes, it could take over.
1: You think it could kill millions like they predict?
0: I don't think it's going to go that far. Could it? I think it has the potential, the possibility, but I don't think that it's going to go that far. I think there's going to be perimeters put up or laws, et cetera, but it is dangerous. And like I said, there's no really perimeters around it right now. And nobody really knows, but what it can do. But I do believe it is a danger.
1: Next birthday is August 9, 8975. Jeremy in Jamestown, North Dakota. Welcome. Hi, Jeremy.
3: Hello, George and Maria. I have a suggestion for you. Never buy IKEA.
1: Kia car you're talking about.
3: Yep.
1: Is that the one you got into your accident in?
3: Yep. I was traveling up an icy hill on December 2003, and the airbag and seatbelt did not work at all. I was in a coma for 2.5 months afterwards.
0: Oh my goodness. Wow.
1: Now, what's your question for her, Jeremy?
3: My question is, does December 8 have any great significance for my life? Because I was 28 years old when it happened, and I'm now 51, and the doctor's best projections for me was that I was going to be a human vegetable the rest of my life, and that I had a truncated lifespan of only 32.
1: All right, what do you think of that, Maria?
0: Well, I'm feeling that there is a very lucky cycle ahead of for him. He is ruled by the sun and being a Leo, and this is going to be one of Leo's luckiest years that they've had in a long, long time. So I'm feeling, I don't know about December 8th per se, as far as his whole life, is it significant for every single December 8th? We'd have to look in his chart, and going back to 2003, we'd have to see what the aspects were. They change all the time. But I can tell you that this year is a period, this when I say this year, between now and next July, this is a period of growth and prosperity and some happiness for you. So I think that I would embrace the opportunities that come up. because you're going to feel more joy-filled this year.

0: and probably more balanced and peaceful too. But we're certainly glad that you're here. You were meant to be here, because really you probably should have passed on back then, but the universe decided you're here to stay for a purpose. So embrace that.
1: What do angels have to do with any of this? What do you think, Maria?
0: I think angels helped save our friend's life there. You know, angels are energy. They're beams of what I call light and vibration. They're not necessarily the way that we see in the picture books and on TV, etc. They're more energy forms. And I think angels are positive energy that can help protect us and guide us and lead us. I have strong, very strong belief in angels.
1: Take a few more birthdays. Let's go to first-time caller Debbie in Monroe, New Jersey, 711-55, 711-55. Hi, Debbie.
2: Good morning.
1: Good to have you with us.
2: Thank you so much for taking my call.
1: Do you have a question or just want a quick reading?
2: Yes, a quick reading, please. I'd appreciate it very much.
1: Fire away, okay. Maria.
0: All right. I have good news for you, Debbie. Jupiter, the planet of good luck that we've been talking about throughout the morning, is in your solar chart in the house of money. So within the next 10 months, you should see a boost in your income, savings, paying down or off debt, getting deals and sales on things and bargains. And as a fellow Cancer like yourself, I always look to try to save some money in quality over quantity, but I like to get a good deal. So I think this is going to be a very lucrative year for you. Think of ways that you can attract money or manifest it. Anything that you can do to draw money to you, even just buy a little lottery ticket or something too. But I think you're going to be fortunate in the next 10 months.
2: Oh, thank you so much. I appreciate it.
0: And then thank you.
1: Good luck, Debbie. Hope everything works out for you. Next up, let's go to 51856. 51856, Roland in Bethlehem, Pennsylvania. Hi, Roland.
3: Hello.
1: Would you have a question or just a reading?
3: Just a reading.
1: There you go,
0: okay.
1: Maria.
0: Thank you, Roland. So you're in a numerology cycle. We all run in 9-year cycles as far as our numerology. The cycles go birthday to birthday. You're in a number 6 year till your next birthday. This is a year that you are trying to find peace and harmony and balance. You're also not going to want to put up with any BS from anybody. So I feel like this is a year that you can get healthier and happier. Financially, you could attract new money to you from different sources. I think your health is going to improve. You have been on a crazy train since 2018 till this April. Life is going to become a lot more stable this year and in coming years. So you can exhale, because whatever's happened to you for the last 6-8 years, it's done. You can relax now and enjoy life.
1: All right. Good luck, Roland. Hope everything works out for you. I think we have time for one more quick reading. Let's go to 121688, Colorado Springs, Colorado, 121988, rather. Chelsea's with us. Hi, Chelsea.
4: Hi, guys. It's actually in relation to that other guy who said AI is the Antichrist. I actually have built something that's like the opposite of what's out there right now. I wanted to get it patented. I'm very afraid because it's like probably something we could get assassinated for. I've got it verified, validated, everything. It's not fake. I'm just really afraid to do it. I'm wondering if it's something I should follow through with.
1: Is it something computer generated?
4: It's an AI, but it's deterministic, so it's nothing like what they have out right now.
1: All right, Maria, should you run with it?
0: She needs to make sure that she gets the experts on her team. This is a year right now. She's in a very good year to network with the right people, because Jupiter's in her solar 9th house, and that means networking with people in positions of power. So get advice from people that are in positions of power that can help you and the higher ups. I'm not saying to broadcast all over what you're doing, but meet with the right people, because they're going to direct you and guide you. I think you should look into it, and I think you should further it, but I think you need to have the support from higher ups. That's what you should be doing between now and next spring. And then after that, you can work on a way, and they can help you maybe release it or work on it.
1: So you're basically telling her to go for it, though, right?
0: Go for it, but get the advice of experts, because where she stands to gain the most for the next 6 to 8 months is with people in positions of power and experts in this field.
1: How do we look overall for the next rest of the year as a society with this war in Iran and everything else?
0: There's going to continue to be more chaos. We have you know, Uranus and Gemini. We have so many planets changing signs, and we have like five planets going retrograde too. But the two that are right now are creating a little bit of havoc. But I think between now and the end of the year, most of the people are asking for balance and peace. We're all looking for a sense of peace. So we have to go from within first. So whatever that means to you, whatever you can create peace, however you can create peace in your life, find that. And if you can do that, then this holiday season is going to be wonderful.
1: Are we going to have good tidings, Maria?
0: I believe so. Good tidings to all.
1: And to all a good night. Thanks, Maria.
0: Thank
1: Keep
0: you,
1: in
0: George.
1: Touch.
0: All right. You Alrighty, have a thanks good, again.
1: Have yourself a nice Halloween, all right? Maria Shaw, her website is her name. And the book we've been talking about tonight is called The Soul's 40-Day Journey into the Afterlife. For Dan Galante, Tom Danheiser, Sue Trikas, Lex Lonehood, Sean Latasseur, Alec Fernandez, Tim Banal, Mary Berry, George Knapp, Richard Serrett, I'm George Norrie, somewhere out there on Coast to Coast AM. We'll see you on our next edition. Until then, be safe, everyone.

0: Hey, it's Greg Batten. Join me Saturday morning at 8 a.m. for Saturday Showcase with Dave Voida of Spring Green. Well, here we are, middle of October. The weather's been unseasonably warm. Our lawns are looking great. They look like midsummer. What do we do now? What are we going to do to prepare for the upcoming, what we know will happen, winter? How do we get our lawns ready for spring of 2027? Saturday morning with Dave Voida at Spring Green right here in WMBD.
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12: Less than 3 weeks to go. I'm Ted Lindner, Fox News. President Trump rallying for Republican candidates in Arizona with just 19 days till the November election. Fox's Kristen Goodwin with more.
13: President Trump touting Arizona Republican candidates, telling a crowd in Bullhead City Wednesday, GOP gubernatorial nominee Congressman Andy Biggs will always stand with law enforcement.
14: But Andy Biggs is, he's smart and he's common sense. And he's going to do a hell of a job, and he respects the heroes of ICE and the heroes of Border Patrol who have done such a good job.
13: Biggs is challenging incumbent Democratic Governor of Arizona, Katie Hobbs.
15: Vote Republican top to bottom. Let's turn Arizona red. Thank you, Mr. President. Thank you.
13: President Trump again asking voters to pretend he is on the ballot to protect border security and his tax policies. Kristen Goodwin, Fox News.
12: President Trump also in Montana Wednesday night campaigning for GOP Montana congressional candidate Aaron Flint. Flint, an Army veteran and radio host who's in a tight race against Sam Forstag, a Democrat labor union leader and Forest Service smoke jumper. North Korea says it's test-fired cruise missiles designed to be fired from submarines as it continues to expand its military capabilities during a prolonged freeze in diplomacy with Washington and South Korea. North Korean state media described the weapons as strategic, implying an intent to arm them with nuclear warheads, but didn't specify whether they were launched from an actual sub or an underwater test platform. The Milwaukee Brewers are one game away from winning the National League pennant, taking a 3-0 lead in the NLCS after their 6-2 win in L.A. over the Dodgers on Wednesday night. U.S. stocks dropping on Wednesday, marking their worst single-day decline since July after a hotter-than-expected inflation report raised concerns over potential Federal Reserve interest rate hikes. The Nasdaq sank over 500 points. Dow fell 48. S&P fell 86. 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
12: Pope Leo XIV recovering from cancer surgery. Fox's Lauren Green.
19: He's eating, walking, and even celebrated Mass on his floor. Yesterday, doctors at Gemelli Hospital in Rome removed a lower section of his right lung. Tests confirmed a diagnosis of lung adenocarcinoma, the most common type of lung cancer with the most favorable prognosis. The Vatican releasing a statement saying the condition had been suspected during preoperative tests and confirmed during the 90-minute surgery. Follow-up tests will determine treatment, the Vatican not saying whether Leo will be recovered enough to make the planned trip to South America in November, which is an ambitious 11-day, three-country journey clocking in 19,000 miles. All his appointments have been canceled through next Tuesday. In New York, Lauren Green, Fox News.
12: Washington, D.C. Attorney General Brian Schwab speaking to reporters at the U.S. Court of Appeals Wednesday after filing a lawsuit against the Trump administration's deployment of National Guard troops into the city. The attorney general says the deployment of the National Guard to cities around the country was illegal and they are making regular citizens feel afraid.
20: For over a year now, there have been more than thousands of National Guard on the streets of the District of Columbia who are not from the District of Columbia, but from other states. And they have spread fear and apprehension.
12: President Trump deployed the National Guard to various cities last year as part of his effort to fight violent crime. In Pakistan, the roof of a private school collapsed, killing at least 28 children and a female teacher and injuring more than 50 others. Rescuers continue to search the rubble for anyone still trapped. And Cornell University leadership reportedly at odds over what's become known as the Cornell 7, the case involving a woman who claimed she was gang raped during a party at the Chi Phi fraternity house 2 years ago. In a meeting Wednesday, the president of Cornell, Michael Kotlikoff, faced off with angry faculty members who are not happy with the way his administration's handled the case. Kotlikoff has publicly acknowledged errors. I'm Ted Lindner. This is Fox News.
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26: An energy ceasefire crumbles. Good morning, I'm Gordon Deal, along with Nicole Murray, on this Thursday, October 15th. Glad you could join us. Here's what we have for you this hour.
27: Ukraine's president has announced that his military will resume strikes on Russian oil refineries.
26: Two ships recently struck by missiles near the Strait of Hormuz have sunk as Iran steps up attacks.
27: The investigation into Minnesota Congresswoman Ilhan Omar is reportedly designed to strip her of her citizenship.
26: And the travel trend known as trip snacking.
28: 80% of travelers are planning a one-night stay next year. This is just kind of like a little mini getaway. Trip snacking itself is like a mini vacation, so think about it as kind of like a weekend getaway, but even shorter because it's only a one-night stay versus like a longer weekend. Mm.
26: Eve Chen at USA Today on the pros and cons of trip snacking. Ukrainian President Volodymyr Zelensky says Ukraine will resume strikes on Russian refineries. Speaking to the Financial Times today, Zelensky was critical of the Trump administration's willingness to strike business deals with Moscow. Trump on Friday announced a diesel supply deal with Russia. Ukraine halted strikes on Russian oil refineries and its other energy infrastructure for 2 days following the Trump administration announcement of an energy ceasefire. Zelensky is in the UK this week, meeting with officials like Prime Minister Andy Burnham.
0: We had also some difficulties when I want to discuss with Andy about Starlink and about intelligence. I mean, a lot of different surprises on which you can't count when you have real partnership, and we count on partnership with the United States.
26: Despite Ukraine's pause, Zelensky told the Financial Times his forces had been left without U.S. early warning alerts for incoming ballistic missiles, while the Starlink satellite communication service from Elon Musk had been slowed down across the country. Two container ships near the Strait of Hormuz have sunk after being struck by missiles in separate incidents. Attacks around the waterway have spiked over the past week and a half. The GFS Pride from Singapore sank yesterday while sailing through the strait. She had been struck the day before. There were no injuries. In a separate incident, a ship called the Cape Dow, flagged in Antigua and Barbuda, sank yesterday after being struck by a projectile 3 weeks ago. One crew member was killed. President Trump on Fox News.
14: We have a lot of oil flowing right now in the Hormuz Strait. We control it. The war is going to be over very, very soon. We're going to have a big victory very shortly, very, very shortly. And oil is going to come way, way down.
26: UK Maritime Trade Operations reported at least 5 incidents, including drone strikes, in the previous 48 hours, targeting tankers and other commercial ships around the Hormuz area. Brent crude futures are lower by more than 2% this morning, just under $104 a barrel. Multiple relatives of Minnesota Democratic Congresswoman Ilhan Omar have received grand jury subpoenas as part of the ongoing criminal investigation into her family's history for evidence of possible fraud and false statements in their immigration paperwork. We get more from this morning's Mike Gavin.
1: The subpoenas were issued just days before Omar's home in Washington was searched early Monday by investigators from a unit at the Immigration and Customs Enforcement Agency. Meanwhile, the Wall Street Journal says the Trump administration's investigation is aimed at building a case to strip Omar of her U.S. citizenship and ultimately deport her. The effort is focused at least in part on how Omar obtained her citizenship after she arrived from Somalia decades ago. Investigators are focused both on the congresswoman and the actions of her deceased father. Gordon.
26: Thank you, Mike. The Journal says that the center of the probe is whether Omar or her father changed her age on her citizenship application to show she was 17 years old rather than 18. The president has long called for Omar's deportation. If you've missed anything from today's show, you can always catch a podcast. 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

0: taking the day's information and helping you make sense of it all. We're here for you every morning. 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
1: Thanks for joining us. Having already spent more than $500 million in combined ad spending, the Texas Senate race is one of the messiest battlegrounds of the cycle so far, for more reasons than just the bitter rivalry between Democratic State Representative James Tallarico and Republican State Attorney General Ken Paxton. For one, Tallarico disappeared for several days, initially without explanation. Here he is on a CNN town hall last night.
2: I'm doing much better. I got a nasty case of the flu. I guess I've been shaking too many hands on the campaign trail.
1: Inside now from Ramsey Touchberry, congressional reporter at the Washington Examiner. Ramsey, what's going on?
3: You've had James Tallarico, the Democratic nominee, who abruptly disappeared from the campaign trail for a week and a half. He said it was because of the flu. And then you've got Ken Paxton, the Republican nominee, who has had a series of damaging leaked audio clips of him talking privately to folks, complaining about, you know, party leadership and about Cornyn, who he, you know, defeated to win the primary. And you have another leak now, just earlier this week, with a video from a New Year's 2025 party in which he was in Dubai with these two U.S. fugitives who are wanted on healthcare fraud charges. And so it's sort of this culmination of these two candidates just tripping over themselves. And we only have a few weeks left to go. And early voting starts next week. So if voters are watching this and they're on the fence, they're probably wondering what in the heck is going on.
1: Wow. Back up for a second and explain what happened with Tallarico and the rumors about what had happened to him.
3: Yeah, essentially, he had abruptly disappeared for more than a week from the trail. And it, he had said that he had the flu, and eventually after it kept going on, there were conspiracies started to fly essentially on social media from, you know, the right wing esosphere that, well, perhaps he was, incapacitated in some sense, that his health was somehow worse than folks were letting on. I think, you know, a good context for this is that, you know, we're coming off of the whole Senator Mitch McConnell ordeal in which he was gone for 3 months. You know, there were really limited releases about him. There was not a lot of transparency. And so folks in this day and age, especially on social media, love to let the conspiracies run wild. And so that's essentially what had happened with Paxton. Eventually he reemerged at a concert saying, you know, he was fine and that it was, just a bad case of the flu. He does have diabetes. So to believe that, you know, health conditions like that can complicate illnesses. And so he's back out there now. But it's one of those things where you kind of wonder if the campaign had released more material of him while he was out sick, you probably could have headed off some of these theories that were running wild.
1: You're not kidding. We're speaking with Ramsey Touchberry, congressional reporter at the Washington Examiner. The story is called, Does Anyone Want to Win This Race? Tallarico and Paxton Stumble to Finish Line in Texas Senate Contest. So Paxton already had baggage, and then this stuff begins to emerge. Is somebody trying to just undermine his campaign from within?
3: Paxton definitely had baggage coming into the nomination. Everyone knew that. You know, he had survived an indictment, an impeachment, you know, a messy divorce. And when you see all of these other things that are coming out, it sort of fits into that, right? Like a candidate who just naturally has these sort of missteps. There's been at least five audio clips that have been strategically leaked from somebody who's been described as he was at a fund, or they were at a fundraiser. We don't know who they are, but they were at a fundraiser, a private fundraiser, and they, you know, we're not a fan of Paxton and essentially have been strategically leaking select portions of this audio to various outlets over the course of several weeks. So they know what they're doing when they're leaking it because they're keeping it in the news cycle for as long as they can. Yeah. And then we have this latest video clip that the Wall Street Journal unearthed. I believe they said it was through, had to do with court filings. And it shows Paxton with these two U.S. fugitives in Dubai, and he's also with his girlfriend, and, you know, his divorce proceedings with his wife are still ongoing. But They had separated, and so he was with his girlfriend as well. And it just piles on to all of the sort of drip of these leaks that we've been seeing have been putting him on defense a little bit.
1: Thanks, Ramsey. Ramsey Touchberry, congressional reporter at the Washington Examiner. 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
4: And now, the three big things you need to know. Number one.
5: Ukrainian President Volodymyr Zelensky told the Financial Times that Ukraine will resume its attacks on Russian refineries. British Prime Minister Andy Burnham says the UK is helping Ukraine however they can.
6: What we have seen from Russia is further attacks on critical national infrastructure in Ukraine. It's clear to the world, again, who the aggressor is in this conflict.
5: Zelensky claims Russia had continued launching attacks against energy infrastructure in his country, despite President Trump announcing an energy ceasefire over the weekend.
4: Number two.
5: Two container ships near the Strait of Hormuz have sunk after being struck by missiles amid the sharpest rise in Iranian attacks on shipping since the start of the war in February. President Trump.
7: The prices are all coming down, but when this war ends, it's going to end very soon, by the way, very soon. But when the war ends, the prices are going to They should be much lower now because we're getting tremendous amounts of oil.
5: Oil prices fell this morning following news of the attacks and the International Energy Agency's latest report saying constraints on diesel will likely last well into next year.
4: Number three.
5: Six Flags over Georgia said it will reopen as planned tomorrow, days after a man fatally fell from its Goliath roller coaster. ABC roller coaster expert Brian Avery.
8: When you visit an amusement park, theme park ride, you got to stop at the front entrance and you got to read the signs and you got to identify any specific restrictions or caveats to ride. Height, weight requirements, anything with respect to health, if you have a disability.
5: Park officials say the Goliath roller coaster will remain temporarily closed. There is no anticipated reopening date. A former youth gymnastics coach has been sentenced to 90 years in prison for secretly recording his young female students undressing and using the bathroom at a Mississippi gym. Officials say 39-year-old Sean Gardner pleaded guilty earlier this year to production of sexual abuse material. Police are investigating a report that a woman was sexually assaulted earlier this week during a fraternity party near the University of Chicago campus. The school said a person of interest has been identified through witness statements and video evidence. No arrests have been made. Goldman Sachs CEO David Solomon said that if you still have a full head of hair, you are not working hard enough. But I like my hair.
1: What does that have to do with anything?
5: Yeah, the level of stress, I guess. The amount of quote-unquote effort.
1: Thanks, Nicole. 23 minutes after the hour.
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0: for being with us. A new report finds roughly a third of travelers booking one-night hotel stays do so for concerts. These 24-hour getaways are referred to as trip snacking. Here's Eve Chen at USA Today. Eve, what's trending?
1: So Hotels.com has kind of coined this phrase for a short one-night stay. There's this new study out now, Expedia's Unpacked 27 Travel Trends Report, which finds that, according to Hotels.com, 80% of travelers are planning a one-night stay next year. This is just kind of like a little mini getaway. We decided to try it out for a concert that we visited last month.
0: Okay. And so explain what you did, because you kind of sort of took separate approaches here in terms of getting around Chicago.
1: Absolutely. Trip snacking itself is like a mini vacation. So think about it as kind of like a weekend getaway, but even shorter because it's only a one night stay versus like a longer weekend.
0: Yeah.
1: So my coworker Nathan and I actually met up in the city. He came from Nashville. I came from Atlanta. He took Uber. I took the L. And we met up in the city, spent the whole day kind of meandering about. We didn't feel pressure to see everything because we'd both visited Chicago before. We just kind of took our time exploring the city before our concert. That was the main event of the night. We went there to see Robin, the Swedish pop icon, in concert at the United Center. And we were only in the city for about 24 hours, but it was a wonderful break.
0: It's interesting because the stats you quoted before about 80% of travelers looking for that one-night getaway, does that speak to kind of our love of the experience these days? I mean, here you are with the concert as a destination.
1: Yeah, so the findings were actually that about a third of the people who are taking these one-night getaways are doing so for concerts. In fact, I'm actually taking another one-night getaway later on this week to go see the Smashing Pumpkins in Charlotte.
0: Wow.
1: But about a third of people are doing it for live music, and then another third of people are doing it for a milestone, say a birthday, anniversary, and then another roughly 30% of travelers just want a little getaway, a mini vacation in between their longer vacations. So they can't take a full long vacation now, but they just want to get away for a bit. They take a one-night stay at a hotel and make a trip out of it.
0: We're speaking with Eve Chen, senior travel reporter at USA Today. They've got a story called "We Flew to Chicago for 24 Hours. Was Trip Snacking Worth It?" So if you take away the flights that you guys took, the different ways you got around the city, did somebody find it was cheaper or more efficient than the other?
1: You know, Chicago is a great walking city, so we actually were able to walk pretty much everywhere or take the L, the public transportation there. And they have like a one-day pass on the rail system for $5. So that is a super cheap way to get around the city. But we were staying right in the Loop District downtown, and we were able to walk all along the Magnificent Mile and the Lakeshore. There's plenty to see without ever having to take any kind of transportation.
0: That is Eve Chen, senior travel reporter at USA Today. 30 minutes now after the hour on This Morning, America's First News.

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11: Thanks for spending time with us. Welcome into Thursday, October 15th. Gordon Deal with Nicole Murray. Some of our top stories and headlines. The president of Ukraine says he'll resume attacks on Russian refineries, giving up on Trump's so-called energy ceasefire. Worst day since July for the NASDAQ and S&P 500, thanks in part to inflation concerns. Anthropic says revenue spiked 45% last quarter. Apple now has a $5 trillion valuation. With a win tonight, the Brewers can punch a ticket to the World Series. Seahawks and Broncos from Denver in Thursday Night Football. And the Strangers who helped a stuck couple in traffic get to their wedding in Idaho. That story in about 20 minutes. Well, inflation is cooler than it was 4 years ago, but voters are still paying much higher prices. What's that mean for November 3rd when voters head to the polls? Analysis from Owen Tucker Smith, reporter at the Wall Street Journal. Owen set this up.
12: So over the last 6 years, you know, prices of just about everything have gone way up. You know, we're not at the levels of inflation that we saw back in 2022 when prices were going up like 9% a year. But the prices of everything from bread to chicken to coffee are still far elevated than what, you know, consumers are used to. And what's more, right now, a lot of the items that are seeing the biggest price jumps are the things that, you know, we are most attuned to notice because we buy them all the time, like gas and steak and rice. These are staples that, you know, Americans are going to the store for or, you know, going to the gas pump for every week. And so heading into the midterms, you know, these high prices are just going to be very much on the mind to all types of voters.
11: Yeah. All right. At least a couple of those fit into this whole idea of kind of newer signs of price pressure, correct?
12: Correct. Yeah. So over the past 6 years, more broadly, we've just seen, you know, a much higher level of inflation than we have in the decades prior. So, you know, prices rose about 29% between August of 2020 and August of 2026. And the biggest jumps were in those earlier years, you know, right after the pandemic. But now we are seeing these kind of renewed signs. So after, you know, having many months of inflation a little bit closer to the Fed's target of 2%, you know, in recent months, the war in Iran, tariffs have started, you know, putting more pressure on prices. So that's why you're seeing these big jumps at the gas pump and energy bills. And so when you put together this, you know, sort of gradual climb over the past 6 years with these sort of newer signs of the last year, you get just a lot of frustration from consumers more broadly.
11: We're speaking with Owen Tucker Smith, reporter at the Wall Street Journal. His story is called What 6 Years of Inflation Mean for the Midterms. What was the point you made about how it takes years for us as consumers to adjust to new price baselines?
12: Right. So, you know, one argument that the Republicans and President Trump are making heading into this election is, well, prices aren't actually rising that fast compared to what they were doing a number of years ago. And, you know, the cost of a lot of these things hasn't been at these low levels since, you know, 2018, 2019. But the problem is that, you know, consumers take a long time to adjust to higher prices. And so a lot of these people remember when, you know, sirloin steak costs $9 a pound. And so when they see it at $15, even if it's been, you know, above $10 for a long time, they're still going to be shocked. So it takes a long time to get those, you know, numbers stuck out of your head. These are really sticky prices. And a lot of times, you know, businesses advertise their low prices and make big marketing campaigns for them so you remember them, which then makes it really hard for you to remember that the prices aren't that anymore. So I think that's, you know, the problem that a lot of, you know, Republicans are dealing with right now, is that they, even if a lot of this inflation happened before Trump even came into office, people still remember the 2020 prices. And so whoever is the incumbent during a period of extended inflation is just going to be punished for it.
11: Yeah. And how does wage growth factor into all this?
12: Yeah. So, you know, one argument you can make is, well, for a lot of people, you know, wages have kept up with inflation. So even if prices are higher, they have the extra salary to afford it. The thing is, first of all, not everyone has had wage growth to match inflation. So over, you know, the past 6 years, we've seen, you know, the rise in hourly earnings go just below inflation. So a lot of people didn't get sufficient pay increases to match that. So they feel like they're actually losing purchasing power. And then even for the people who did actually get enough wage increases to match inflation, they don't necessarily feel happy. They don't feel like, oh, great, like my job allowed me to afford these price hikes, because people don't view price increases and wage increases symmetrically.
11: Thanks, Owen. Owen Tucker Smith, reporter at the Wall Street Journal. 20 minutes now in front of the hour on This Morning, America's First News. Coming up next, how critical it must be to become president of the sixth grade.
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0: with us. Welcome into Friday Eve. It is time now for the Mic Drop with this morning's Mike Gavin.
1: Good morning. Well, the midterms aren't the only elections apparently heating up. An elementary school principal has admitted to rigging a student election so that her daughter could win. The principal of the school in Santa Barbara, California, admitted to overriding student election results to award two positions to runners-up, including her own child. One of those positions was sixth grade president. She was placed on administrative leave in September after the scheme was discovered, and she since returned to the school and apologized, saying that she's committed to overhauling the school election process.
0: Oh.
1: I don't know if that was really necessary. Like, it seems like, I'm going to overhaul the process. How about just let the results stand for themselves and not meddle? That probably would be the way to overhaul the process.
0: Sure. We could just count the ballots that the students handed in and then announce the winner.
1: Count the ballots, get the kids to write them down on a piece of paper and then announce the winners. Yeah. It's very simple.
0: Announce the actual winner.
1: The
0: actual runner up. Yes.
1: Yeah.
0: I don't remember having a sixth grade class president when I was at St. Bart's Elementary School.
1: Yeah, I don't recall that either. I think this was a school, I believe, is kind of a kind of a gifted and talented type school. It was a little bit, maybe at a different level than the schools that we went to.
0: I see.
1: Elementary school, the type of situation.
0: What are you saying, Mike?
1: I'm just saying they operate on a different level than you and I do. Okay. They're perhaps a little, probably smarter than us even now at this point. But principal was not smart enough to not get caught, I guess, in this situation.
0: You mean that if I had been president of my sixth grade class, my life might have turned out differently?
1: Who knows? Who knows? You might have made something of yourself if you managed to become sixth grade president, Gordon.
0: I wish

0: joke that he was looking for a 2009 cargo ship, if they have one. Others wondered how it's possible their Instagram algorithm thought they might actually be interested in such a purchase.
1: Wow, that's funny.
0: Yeah, imagine that just shows up like, hey, this is of interest to you. A 2008 vintage cargo ship for $1 million.
1: Right, because the Instagram algorithm detected that you search for a car at some point.
0: Maybe.
1: So it is now lumped in cargo ships.
0: You are looking for a new vehicle. Yeah. You know, this one seems ship or seaworthy, I guess. So, yeah.
1: I don't pretend to know the value of cargo ships, but $1 million would seem like reasonable cost for one.
0: It doesn't seem like an exorbitant amount for something that can carry 5,000 tons. Like, you know, it seems like a decent price.
1: Right, about that for like... you know, your social events on the weekend. What do you guys want to do? I don't know. Want to go to the cargo ship? I mean, it holds 5,000 tons. Let's bring all our stuff.
0: This is one of those things where you get like, you know, like 100 of your friends together and say, we're going to buy a cargo ship, and then we're going to go live on that ship and sail the oceans. Yeah. Probably not, though.
1: New type of houseboat.
0: Yes.
1: 13 minutes now in front of the hour.
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0: 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This is America's First News, This Morning with Gordon Deal.
1: Thanks for spending time with us. Welcome into Thursday. The 76 million Americans who receive Social Security benefit payments will be eligible to receive up to an extra $1,000 a year starting next year amid rising inflation. The Social Security Administration announced yesterday that the Cost of Living Adjustment, or COLA,

0: increase payments to benefit recipients by 3.6% starting next year. In a statement, the agency said, on average, those who receive retirement benefits will see their payments increase by $75 a month. Shannon Benton, executive director of the advocacy group Senior Citizens League, told CBS News that while a 3.6 increase is welcome, it wouldn't necessarily restore purchasing power seniors have already lost. A new AARP survey found that just 23% of adults over age 50 think a 3.5% COLA keeps up with rising prices. 8 minutes now in front of the hour on This Morning. Once again, here's Nicole Murray.
1: And now, the three big things you need to know. Number one.
2: Ukrainian President Volodymyr Zelensky told the Financial Times that his country will resume its attacks on Russian refineries and energy infrastructure. Zelensky added that the Ukraine's partnership with the UK and US are pivotal.
3: We had also some difficulties when I went to discuss with Andy about Starlink and about intelligence. I mean, a lot of different surprises on which you can't count when you have real partnership, and we count on partnership with the United States.
2: Zelensky claims Russia continued to launch strikes in Ukraine despite President Trump announcing an energy ceasefire over the weekend.
1: Number two.
2: Multiple relatives of Minnesota Congresswoman Ilhan Omar have received grand jury subpoenas as part of an ongoing criminal investigation into her immigration paperwork. The subpoenas were issued on Friday, 3 days before Omar's Washington, D.C. home was raided by ICE investigators. Officials say the Trump administration's investigation into Omar is aimed at building a case to strip her of her U.S. citizenship.
1: Number three.
2: The Justice Department has announced a nationwide tax fraud crackdown involving 76 defendants and more than $490 million in estimated intended tax losses. Assistant Attorney General Colin McDonald.
4: There is no end to what the fraudsters will take. No program is too noble or too compassionate for a fraudster. No program is off limits for a fraudster. They will take from all of us until there is nothing left.
2: It's not clear if any of the money can be recovered. Following a teen's death this summer and continued opposition from animal activists, New York City Mayor Zoran Mamdani has announced a plan to ban horse-drawn carriages. Mamdani also wants protection for impacted workers.
5: Over the course of this entire conversation, I have always spoken about the importance of taking care of the workers in this industry because they have earned their livelihoods from this work. They should not be ones that are simply left as an afterthought of what comes after this.
2: The city council is set to vote on the bill next Thursday. How old are you really? Let's find out. Vice.com reports that Generation Z says if your email address uses your real name, you're probably old.
0: Wow. Well, you know, I applied for whatupdog@gmail.com and it was taken. I tried to be cool.
2: I was going to say gordondeal@gmail.com is a bit more professional.
0: I think my dad actually took that one.
2: Did he really?
0: Yeah, which is why I had to change mine. 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
0: Wow.
2: Like, yeah, okay, too cool for you at gmail.com.
0: 6 minutes now in front of the hour.
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0: Thanks for being with us. Eric Thaliker and Kyla Dickey were due to marry at South Fourth Lodge in Loman, Idaho, but on that day there was a literal roadblock. A crash had closed the highway that led back to their lodge. Enter Garrett Kerr, an Idaho native returning from a 10-day elk hunting trip. He was stuck in traffic. The groom winds up approaching him in traffic and says, "Hey, my wedding's in an hour. Can you help?" So Kerr had this pit bike in the back that he was using to drag the elk out of the woods. Then he enlisted the help of a woman who had an all-terrain vehicle. Together, they helped the couple find a way around the road closure, a 16-mile route around that closure, to get them to their wedding in time. For Nicole Murray and Mike Gavin, I'm Gordon Deal. 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
8: He's not going anywhere today. I'm Dave Anthony, Fox News. But President Trump will hold tele-rallies from the White House 19 days before the elections before he heads back out on the road later this week. After the president went to Alaska, then Arizona and Montana yesterday, Fox's Alexandria Hoff reports.
9: This final midterm sprint is aimed at boosting Republican turnout, with the president hoping to convey that any short-term economic issues are just that and part of a long-term investment that his administration is making in the country.
10: The last time the radical Democrats had power, they gave us the worst inflation in American history, the highest energy prices in American history, the worst trade deficit in American history. Other than that, they've done a great job, by the way.
8: The Democrats, though, are running on affordability, blaming President Trump for rising gas and other prices in the Iran conflict. 77% of voters surveyed in a Fox News poll disapprove of his handling of inflation. And on a generic ballot, they support Democrats by 9 points over Republicans.
11: When it comes to independents, 62% say they're going blue. 6 in 10 voters under the age of 45 say they favor Democrats, as do nearly 7 in 10 Hispanics. Republicans' biggest support comes from white evangelical voters, military veterans, and people who regularly attend religious services.
8: Fox's Jessica Rosenthal. The Justice Department is threatening California with potential legal action, alleging that non-citizens believed to have gotten mail ballots before the midterms next month. A disaster in Pakistan at a school where at least 29 people were killed when the roof collapsed.
12: All but one of the dead are children who were studying at the private school in the northwestern city, Peshawar. The students are all aged just 13 or younger, according to a spokesman for the city's Lady Reading Hospital. Some of the dozens who are injured are in a critical condition. Others remain trapped in the rubble, and rescue workers are trying to get them free.
8: That's Fox's Jonathan Savage. 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
13: WMBD Radio Local News, I'm Stace Keen. The man accused in the killing of a Peoria woman last month has now been charged with first-degree murder in the death of his toddler son. The charges stem from an incident last month where officers found 20-year-old Heaven Wood shot to death inside a home and her 2-year-old son, KJ Duncan Wood, deceased inside a burning vehicle. Jeremiah J. Duncan was arrested later that day. He's currently in custody at an area hospital where he's been being treated for injuries received. A Peoria man has pleaded guilty to 3 counts of aggravated domestic battery for an attack that seriously injured his 72-year-old mother. Prosecutors say 50-year-old Matthew Howarder attacked the woman at a Peoria motel in April, leaving her with a brain bleed, facial fractures, and broken ribs. The woman has since died from natural causes unrelated to that attack. Howwater faces up to 13 and a half years in prison when he's sentenced in December. And a Pekin church is celebrating 200 years in the community. 25 News reports First United Methodist Church traced its roots back to 1826 when traveling minister Jesse Walker held a gathering at the home of Pekin founder Jacob Tharp. While the congregation has been marking the bicentennial throughout the year with several events, a special worship service will be held on Sunday at 10 a.m. with former pastors and the church bishop expected to attend. More news in 30 minutes or as it breaks, and always at WMBDRadio.com.
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15: The 25 News First Alert forecast features cloudier conditions for the second half of our Wednesday as cooler air begins to settle on in. While it will be notably cooler than the last several afternoons, daytime highs will still be just a degree or two warmer than average, trending near the 70-degree mark. We'll see an area of low pressure and associated cold front lift its way northward into tomorrow's forecast, bringing another round of scattered showers and thunderstorms, including the potential for an isolated severe storm south of Route 136. I'm 25 News First Alert meteorologist Valent Solivari for WMBD Radio.
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17: Let's check Ag News on the RFD Radio Network. I'm Delos Yonke. The Illinois Department of Agriculture's fall covers for spring savings incentive program is once again returning. Now in its eighth year, applications can be submitted after the program opens December 15. Participants can enter and validate their information when pre-enrollment begins November 30. For the 2026-27 program, 190,000 acres will be available for funding, which is intended to encourage cover crop adoption on acres not already supported by other state or federal incentive programs. Eligible acreage will be funded on a first-come, first-served basis. The program applies to Illinois acres seeded to cover crops in fall of 2026 and planted to an insurable crop in 2027. Eligible applicants may receive a discount of up to $5 an acre on their 2027 crop insurance premium, depending on their individual crop insurance policy for each verified cover crop acre. Acres must be certified with the local Farm Service Agency office before applying. You can read more about the program and find links for the program online from the article at farmweeknow.com. USDA's recent record soybean forecast also means more soybean exports, according to World Ag Outlook Board Chair Mark Jackanowski. RFD's Washington correspondent Matt Kay reports.
19: Jekinowski says total soybean supplies are forecast up 17 million bushels, with ending stocks at 315 million bushels.
20: And with that higher supplies, we expect that some of that to translate into higher exports. We raised our export forecast by 10 million bushels.
19: Increased U.S. soy exports will help offset declines elsewhere.
20: India's soybean production was lowered by about 300,000 metric tons this month, reflecting poor monsoon conditions there, and then also a lower production forecast for the EU, reflecting the drought conditions there throughout the summer.
19: Looking at the global balance sheet,
20: global trade, we raised by 400,000 tons. That just reflects those higher exports from the U.S.
19: Jekinowski says the World Ag Outlook Board raised global ending soybean stocks by 300,000 tons on higher ending stocks in the U.S. and Brazil. But the increases follow reports of red crown rot in soybeans in 8 Midwest states, prompting calls for producers to closely check plants on field edges where the tiny caterpillars blamed infest first. For the RFD Radio Network, Matt Kay, Washington.
17: September inflation numbers were announced yesterday. The consumer price index for all urban consumers was up 0.6%, seasonally adjusted. Year-over-year inflation was 3.7%, a lot due to higher energy costs. Core inflation, taking out food and energy, was up 0.3% month-over-month and 2.6% year-over-year. As for energy, 20.4% inflation. Energy commodities up 35.3%. 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
25: With the RFD Ag Market Summary for this Thursday morning, I'm Jim Taylor. Corn lower, beans lower, Chicago wheat finishing Wednesday higher. December corn closing 480 and three quarters down two. March corn down two and a quarter, 494 and a quarter. May corn 501 and three quarters down two and a quarter. November beans closing 1277 and a quarter down six and a half. January beans down eight, 1292. March beans $13 down eight and a half. December Chicago wheat closing 673 and a quarter, up four. March wheat up three and a quarter, 686 and a half. May wheat, 691 and three quarters, up 2 pennies. December bean meal, 364.50, up $1.30. December bean oil, 67.06. That's down 96 cents. Current electronic overnight trading. December corn down three quarters. March corn down half a penny. May corn, 501 and a quarter, down half a penny. November beans in the overnight down a nickel. January beans down five. March beans, 1295 and three quarters, down four and a quarter. December Chicago wheat in the overnight down three quarters. March wheat down half a penny. May wheat, 691 and a half, down one quarter. Outside markets this morning, December Brent crude oil is down 231, 103.75. The December gold contract, 41.72 even, up 64.10. Livestock trade from Wednesday, October feeders, 340.95, down 212. December feeders down 257, 338.45. October live cattle, 223.90, down 72 cents. December live cattle, 225.12, down $1.25. October lean hogs, $75.55 down to nickel. December lean hog, $66.07 down to $1.95. Cash livestock, Greenville Livestock Auction steers, $2.20 the top this week. Illinois direct barrels and gilts trading steady on Wednesday, 51-61. That's the RFD Ag Market Summary for this Thursday morning, and this is the RFD Radio Network.
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30: 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Annie, I know it's been, you know, a busy time for you. You're kind of wrapping up a lot of things and preparing for a little leave for a great purpose.
31: I am, yep. Headed out on maternity leave here coming up, but the foot stays on the pedal for sure in the livestock industry, and we're definitely gearing up for a busy meeting season here over the course of the next several months, both with beef, pork, milk producers. Just an exciting time in the ag industry as we kind of approach prime meeting season.
30: Sure is, and you mentioned it being October Pork Month, and I know as you sit there on your farm in Morgan County, folks are wrapping up harvest, and we all hope they're going to be getting those harvest meals and including lots of pork this month.
31: It is. Yep. October is National Pork Month. So an awesome time to reflect on our state's pork producers and all that they bring to the industry. Also a great time to visit the pork checkoff and find a new pork recipe. Maybe throw some pork into a dish one night when you weren't planning to and appreciate all that our state's pork producers do for us.
30: You mentioned meeting an opportunity. opportunities for the pork producers. Tell us about the truck rollover training. So they're bringing those back this fall?
31: They are, yeah. An awesome opportunity for our state's first responders just to be educated on how to respond appropriately should a livestock trailer roll over on the side of the interstate, how to be most effective in helping the animals, getting them to safety. So pork producers have partnered putting on three trainings here this fall in November, November 16th, 17th, and 18th. They're going to be putting more information out about that on social media and on their website. So definitely look for those. They're going to be partnering with our surrounding states, kind of on those border areas, some of the areas that maybe are a little more gray if there's an accident. Who's going to respond? Whose responsibility is it? So really excited for what pork producers are doing to educate and ensure that livestock safety is a top priority.
30: Yeah, it sounded like from their turnout last year, these are very needed in the state. You mentioned beef quality assurance, which you know with your previous position, a little thing or two about it.
31: Yeah, beef quality assurance, the program that is voluntary for beef producers to go through, really assuring consumers of the safety and quality of the beef that's in the grocery store on their plate, comes up for recertification every 3 years. So if a beef producer certified in the fall of 2023, they're going to be due to do that again. So Illinois Beef Association will be putting out more information for those beef quality assurance trainings, but typically take place in late November and early December. So definitely keep an eye out for those, or you could get certified online at bqa.org as well.
30: You also mentioned certified manager training. What do we know about the lineup for this winter?
31: So the certified livestock managers training, really focusing on manure management on livestock facilities. So those typically are taking place in February each year. I believe that's the plan again. University of Illinois Extension is going to be the one putting those dates and locations together. So those farms that have nutrient management plans are required to have a certified livestock manager on site. So really a good opportunity to re-up on that training. Again, good for 3 years, just like a beef quality assurance certification. So looking at probably a February timeline for those in-person trainings.
30: Annie Haddon, Director of Livestock Development, Illinois Livestock Development Group.
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8: This is Early Morning Weather Report for Thursday from meteorologist Paul Otto for listeners on the RFD Radio Network. The main event, part two of the week, has been delayed by about 3 to 4 hours and will now enter west central Illinois around mid-morning, with strong thunderstorms occurring into the late afternoon along and north-northwest of the Illinois River, traveling across many of the same areas as the first system that arrived earlier in the week before more of a moderate rain free of thunderstorms takes over for the rest of the time over northern and central Illinois. Looks like Thursday evening we'll see the narrow line of thunderstorms mainly sticking to southern portions of the state, but all in all producing between 3/4 and an inch of rain statewide before it does resort to just light rain as it basically a cold front finally fitting to this time of the year comes through about 3 to 6 hours later during the course of Thursday night. Arriving from central Canada, and that will also bring our first fall wind festival in all towns through the day on Friday from about sunrise through 4 p.m. And we're going to have a rapidly clearing sky as we get through the afternoon on Friday as all begins to clear out. And that's going to lead to our first real chill of the fall season as wind chills will be in the middle 30s for far northern Illinois during the game time of our Friday night lights and in the low to maybe middle 40s over southern Illinois during the games as they go into play on Friday night. It looks as though our first chance for frost will also come into play all because of the system, and we're looking for areas along I-74 and to the north to experience that frost on Saturday morning. Areas to the north of I-80 also on Saturday morning, but that'll be a short freeze on the order of about 3 hours and definitely not in the hard freeze category going below 29. This has been Freeze Notice. Meteorologist Paul Otto from the RFD Radio Network.
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0: So happy. So happy.
1: Somehow it just comes round.
0: It's a nice rainy day. Was it raining on you when you got here?
1: Sprinkly. Kind of nice. I mean, it's one of those. Yeah. If I weren't doing anything, that'd be great. If I'm going to sit in a radio studio for, like, you know, 4 hours, it gets kind of, I don't know, moldy and mildewy.
0: Really?
1: Yeah.
0: I opened the window. Do you want me to shut the window?
1: Maybe.
0: I don't want you to be moldy in the window or mildewy or windowy.
1: Well, if I start to stink, we'll address the issue.
0: On the show today, coming up November 3rd, maybe 3rd, 6th, Easter Seals every year does something called the Tribute Dinner. It's a big old hoo-ha over there at the Peoria Civic Center. Nice banquet, nice evening.
1: I love me a hoo-ha.
0: It is really a nice evening. And every year, there's a tribute to someone who has helped Easter Seals. This year, the honoree is a company, Caterpillar.
1: Heard of them.
0: Henry Vickery from CAT is coming in. Mark Scott, who is the cheerleader of Easter Seals of all time, is coming in. And we'll talk about that dinner. You might want to grab a table and bring your company along. It is a very nice evening.
1: You know, it's one of those organizations. It's been around so long. You kind of, I'm not saying it's under the radar, but maybe in your mind a little bit. Oh, yeah, they do a lot of good
0: stuff,
1: too.
0: It's an amazing organization.
1: Yes, yes.
0: So we'll talk to those folks. We'll talk to Dr. Sheila Quirk Bailey. She used to be the president of ICC. She retired.
1: She was my boss.
0: And I remember you just telling me that earlier. I saw her in an event not too long ago, and I said, "How's retirement?" She goes, "I am busier than before." So she's coming in. There's a Greater Peoria Leadership Council thing that she is a part of, and we'll visit. And is it Dracula today? No, Dracula's tomorrow. We'll talk to Abby Real. Abby out there at the barn out in Goodfield.
1: She is not Dracula.
0: Around the barn and beyond is what she's talking about. They've turned into a non-for-profit.
1: Hmm.
0: Interesting twist. We got a show in front of us. Let's start now.
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3: Fox News, I'm CJ Papa. President Trump returning to the White House at about 4 a.m. this morning. Last night, he was in Kalispell, Montana. Fox's Alexandria Hoff has more.
4: It's been at least a rally a day this week. Ohio Monday, Alaska Tuesday, Arizona, Montana yesterday. Two tele-rallies expected today. This final midterm sprint is aimed at boosting Republican turnout, with the president hoping to convey that any short-term economic issues are just that.
3: Tragedy at a private school in northwestern Pakistan. First responders on the scene, the roof collapsing, killing at least 27 children, a female teacher as well, injuring more than three dozen other people. Rescuers still looking for children who are trapped. And a tech sell-off this morning in the pre-market of NASDAQ following Wednesday's close, down 511 points. 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
5: WMBD Radio Local News, I'm Stace Keen. The issue of cannabis dispensaries was up for discussion at the Peoria City Council meeting on Tuesday. That discussion was prompted by recent changes to the state of Illinois' cannabis legislation, which allows for drive-thrus or curbside pickup, as well as extended hours. And while both parts of that motion were passed by the council, the question of the hours of operation will be reviewed, and those will be finalized at a later date. A new study by Apartments.com is placing Peoria tied with Cedar Rapids, Iowa, for the top spot among small communities in terms of affordability. The report cites average rent for a one-bedroom in Peoria averaging $818 a month, and that's 30% below the national average. In addition, Peoria offers a great lifestyle, plenty of amazing restaurants and recreational opportunities, giving residents more bang for their hard-earned bucks. Dozens of Central Illinois veterans are preparing for a trip to Washington, D.C. next Tuesday. The Greater Peoria Honor Flight will take veterans to the nation's capital to visit memorials honoring their military service. It'll be the organization's fourth of five scheduled flights for this year. Yvonne Rosenbaum with the Greater Peoria Honor Flight tells 25 News that the vets deserve this recognition.
6: That welcome home that they get when they come back to Peoria, to know that the community has their back and love them and thank them, It's so worth it.
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8: The 25 News First Alert forecast features the return of wet weather for our Thursday. Out the door this morning, we'll start off cloudy with just a few passing showers before rain chances increase for the second half of the day. Showers and scattered storms are expected as a cold front approaches, which will end up passing this evening into tonight. That cold front will introduce cooler and blustery conditions for the end of the work week, with highs falling into the mid to lower 50s for Friday, with gusts up to 40 miles per hour being possible. I'm 25 News First Alert meteorologist Valent Talavari for WMBD Radio.
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10: Good start this morning, where the anticipated rain today will likely limit roadwork activities on Route 6, Route 29. The northbound Knoxville ramp to northbound Route 6 closed most of the day yesterday. It was reopened late yesterday afternoon. 272-1813 is the OSF Medical Group traffic spotter hotline. 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
0: Their motto at C.T. 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Today, you and I are going to be visiting with
1: them.
0: I'm going to give them an idea for you.
1: Uh-oh.
0: I'm going to say, Mr. Gabbert, can you, in your 48 years of experience, can you possibly create a room for my friend Phil where he can only watch Bears victories? It's only, like, when you go in there, you know that you're going to see a win.
1: Is this like an alternate universe?
0: Some kind of weird, you know, but he might be able to do it.
1: The Gabbers can do a lot of magic. I don't know if they can affect dimensions, like alternate dimensions.
0: Here's a little bit of an assignment for you. I know that we're middle of October here on the 15th, but Thanksgiving's around the corner, and Christmas and Hanukkah and all the things you'll gather with your friends and family. It is at those times. That's when you start formulating the ideas. You go, okay, this would be much better if we had that wall gone, or if we could expand over here this kitchen island and make it something bigger.
1: But you got to do it now.
0: Now's when your brain's starting to think, right? And so start thinking about thinking, and then get a hold of them. And then the process rolls. They're tremendous. They've been doing this, as I said, 48 years. You don't do it for 48 years. By accident.
1: They will pick up the ball and run.
0: As well, depending if they're a Bear or not, depending how that will go. They might pass it. Here's the deal. 637-2110. CTGabbert.com. They're at Adams and MacArthur in the Warehouse District. Oh, brand new mural on the wall.
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0: That just reminds me.
1: Are you writing down the word groovy?
0: No. Well, I just... Here's how my brain works. Hey, everybody. It's Greg Batten. That's Phil Luciano. Over there is our producer, Paige. Paige Cole, Duff Pager, and the producer, Hut 102. Down that way is Ken Zerski. Wow, I did. I hit the post. I have a friend whose email address is groovy.
1: Hmm.
0: And I just remembered when I said the word groovy.
1: He owes you money.
0: It's a woman. I owe her an email response. And so I wrote her name down in my little book over here so that I would remember to be. I am on a roll lately of losing emails.
1: How do you lose them?
0: Well, they get in my. I'm not very good at keeping them organized. And I get a load, and you do too, of emails. And it seems like there's just a lot more right now. Emails of people specifically asking me to do something or be on the show or whatever.
1: And when you go to, like, do the autofill, their name is not exactly in their email address what their name is. Is that what it is? Because otherwise, how do you lose an email?
0: I forget they're in there. I don't lose them. I don't lose them.
1: Okay.
0: They're still... Dude,
1: when I look up yours, I don't know your email. I don't memorize it, but I put Greg... And then poof, there it becomes.
0: Well,
1: Greg Batten.
0: I guess what I'm saying is I'm doing a bad job of
1: wrangling
0: of to-do lists.
1: Okay,
0: not wrangling of answering people's emails.
1: Yeah,
0: I'm not doing a time. I used to be really really good about it.
1: Gotcha.
0: I don't like it when they wait too long, and this one's been waiting too long.
1: Okay, take care of now, business.
0: I would like to talk about a couple of things here. One, I was telling you and Paige that this morning I was choosing instead of coffee this morning. I'm enjoying a nice 20-ounce
1: bonus
0: Dr. Pepper Diet, and you can tell right there. That's the lid, and it's still got a little juice in there.
1: Still got some fizz.
0: and because my tummy wasn't feeling so good.
1: And you thought because it's Dr. Pepper who had medicinal qualities?
0: 100%. And then I'm sitting here, and I'm thinking, wait a minute. I remember as a kid... them trying to sell Dr. Pepper as a medicinal thing. I got fuzzy.
1: Who was doing this?
0: The Dr. Pepper people.
1: Oh.
0: But here's what I learned. Here's what I've learned in the few minutes of research. Dr. Pepper was created at a drugstore fountain in Waco, Texas, by a guy named Charles Alderton, 1885. The early ads for it was a way to aid digestion, cure general ailments, and restore, get ready, three things I need. Vim, vigor, and vitality.
1: Holy smokes. You've been low on all three of those. We got a dipstick. We put that into you. It comes out. Not enough vim, not enough vitality, not enough vigor.
0: Caffeine was added to the formula in 1917 because it was marketed then as an energizing pick-me-up.
1: How did it do all these wonderful things without the caffeine, or was it one of those that had a little bit of cocaine in it, like
0: probably,
1: some of those early drinks did?
0: In the late 50s and 60s, then, this is what I recall. See if you remember this, because you and I are a similar age. To boost sales during the winter, Dr. Pepper came out with a whole ad campaign. Dick Clark was part of it. Dick, and he was at the height of his popularity back then.
1: And you had to trust Dick Clark, right?
0: They told customers to put the soda in a saucepan until it steamed around 180 degrees, and then pour it into a mug over a thin slice of lemon. And that's what I remember now.
1: But was this an alternative way of drinking it? Or are you saying it had some sort of cure-all in it?
0: Well, no, it was an alternative. They no longer said it made you have more vim or whatever. But they did say this was a cozy winter alternative to coffee, tea, or something you brought up not long ago, mulled wine.
1: You know, I have seen some ads for that. You know, especially around Christmas time, you'll see these web pages go, crazy Christmas ads of yesteryear, blah, blah, blah. And I've seen ads for the alternative serving of Dr. Pepper warmed up. Yeah, I thought every time, I'm like, well, that sounds dreadful.
0: It does sound
1: like a bad Christmas.
0: I am guessing, knowing my mother, that we probably did it.
1: Served with
0: she was pretty influenced by advertising.
1: So you serve the hot Dr. Pepper or the warm Dr. Pepper with the Jell-O embedded with vegetables or
0: now,
1: something.
0: I'm telling you something. You are at home or in your car right now thinking to yourself,

0: I-E.
1: Gotcha. Scared
0: you know,
1: me for a minute.
0: It's like, you know.
1: Right.
0: Yeah. Molasses, cola, black licorice, you like, root beer, juniper, birch, prickly ash, and tomato.
1: Prickly ash.
0: That was my nickname in high school.
1: That's funny. Until you started shaving.
0: That's it, man. Isn't that
1: That's
0: it?
1: A lot. That's
0: wow.
1: a lot of stuff in there.
0: There used to be a rumor, there was a myth, that the primary thing in Dr. Pepper was prunes. That was never true.
1: Hmm.
0: Now, there was a little prune flavor in there. That dude must have been a weirdo.
1: Well,
0: why would you go get 23? Why would you do any of that?
1: He was at a drugstore. He probably had a lot of ideas, a lot of time, and maybe some leftovers. Throw this all together and see if, hey, that ain't bad.
0: That is funny. For decades, it started in 1885.
1: Are you telling me there's more to be
0: listen
1: known?
0: Listen to this. This is interesting.
1: Holy smokes.
0: For decades,
1: it is.
0: There was a bottling plant in Dublin, Texas. This started in Waco, in Dublin, that refused to switch from the original 1885 formula. And they kept doing it that same way.
1: Why? They just
0: I don't
1: were
0: know.
1: Purists?
0: They were Dr. Pepper purists.
1: Wow.
0: DPPs.
1: Something like that.
0: Something like that.
1: Man.
0: All right. Well, you're welcome. I think that was amazing.
1: You know, when you tell people, when you tell them this is interesting, you know it's got to be interesting.
0: No, it is. So when I got up this morning, I wasn't feeling so good. I had a little tummy ache. And I came in, I said, you know, I'm going Dr. Pepper instead of coffee this morning.
1: And now you're feeling better?
0: And I'm feeling way better.
1: Are you feeling Vimy?
0: I have checked my Vim. You know what? I'm going to have to go down the hall to do that. But I think I have my Vim is good right now.
1: I got to tell you, if Dr. Pepper himself is listening, they should contact perhaps our ad department.
0: Yes, I would love to represent Diet Dr. Pepper as a Vim and Vigor and Vitality cure.
1: Yes.
0: It's 548 on WMBD, Bradfield's Computer Supply. 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
1: She's usually a secretary, admin type,
0: yeah, she's
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1: By default, she's the one they yell at, fix the printer, please, Mabel!
0: There is zero companies that have a dedicated printer problem person, a PPP.
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0: That person in the office will be thrilled.
1: Oh, throw be Mabel. Thrilled.
0: Her name is evidently Mabel. 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All right. Coming to work, we're going to do weather in a second and then traffic in just a real quick second with Ken. But I like to lead into Ken with a song. I don't know if I was sleeping under a rock. I don't know what happened. But I came across something this morning.
1: And you're going gaga.
0: That
1: over
0: I
1: it.
0: Am absolutely going gaga over this.
2: Yeah. Turn the lights down low. From the 213 all the way to Nashville, Tennessee.
0: Snoop Dogg and
2: Big Snoop Dogg in the lounge with my brother Chris.
0: Chris Stapleton.
2: Pour a little something smooth in the glass. Let it breathe.
0: Ken. It's unbelievable.
3: I can tell.
0: And when Chris starts singing, and I'm gonna play that for you in a second, because I can't play all the songs for their full length. But when Chris starts singing, I was like, why? Why are these people so good at this?
3: Yeah.
0: Oh, my goodness.
1: And where would you hear that song? That's the thing. I mean, you online, you get someone
0: I don't
1: to,
0: believe you're not going to hear that on a radio station.
1: Yeah, what format would play something
0: a country,
1: like that?
0: Well, I don't know. Snoop Dogg is my hero because Snoop can jump over every line there is. He's with Martha Stewart 1 minute. He's doing kid shows another minute. He's doing rap videos in another
1: minute.
0: He's
1: an American treasure.
0: He's amazing. He is an amazing marketer.
1: Yes.
0: And he's talented. I mean, I'm not saying he's not talented. What do you think about that, Ken?
3: And Chris Stapleton can sing with, I mean,
0: oh my
3: anything.
0: God. Phil.

0: and he's singing with, who did you say?
1: Norah Jones. Oh. And they've got a new Christmas song that came out. It's kind of
2: wonderful.
1: It's not ho, ho, ho, jolly, holly stuff. It's about a couple that is having a hard time at Christmas, and they're trying to reconcile. It sounds good, but it's like, it ain't Alvin and the Chipmunks.
0: Right,
1: it's called April's Gone. I was listening to it the other day. I'm like, boy, I'm sad now for the holidays.
2: She has a new, that's a new Christmas. Alanis Morissette just announced that she has a new Christmas album out. And
0: Hard. Those are hard. Christmas is, we were talking about this off air, Phil and I. Just to get a new Christmas song to catch. Mm. Oh, man, you are really grasping at it.
2: Yeah, but there's one where albums do fairly well. You know, people just, because they love the artist, so they're going to get the, you know, album by the artist. So.
0: Let me let Chris step in on this. Get ready.

0: Oh, man.
1: To think
0: what
1: that he
0: gift.
1: Was writing songs for other people before someone finally said, hey, Chris.
0: Yeah, why don't you... Why don't you just do this
2: good.
0: Yourself?
2: Cut out the middleman.
0: Yeah. No kidding. All right, let's do this thing.
1: The northbound Knoxville ramp to northbound Route 6 is back open. That was really the only thing closed on this big schedule yesterday of Route 6 being blocked. I don't think any of that's going to take place today because of all the anticipated rain here. So should be a quiet day, like kind of it was yesterday on Route 6, and that's always good. 272-1813 is the OSF Medical Group Traffic Spotter Hotline. 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
3: As Ken just mentioned, today, wet, showers and thunderstorms, 68. Tonight, down to 47. Friday, tomorrow, lingering showers and windy, 55. Tomorrow night, 36. Ooh, what does that mean on Saturday? Patchy frost in the morn. And then it'll be 58. Right now in downtown Peoria, 60.
0: I don't want to brag or nothing, but the emails about Dr. Pepper are starting to pour in.
3: Pouring. So there's one.
0: Yes. I'll read it to you in a minute.
3: I've got to start with one, right?
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0: 5:57, Greg and Phil, WMBD News coming up in a couple of minutes. The emails are pouring in about Dr. Pepper.
1: Remember, as Greg says, this is interesting.
0: Yeah, it totally is. This is our buddy David. David lives up there in beautiful downtown Braceville.
1: Braceville?
0: Yeah, up north. You've heard of Braceville.
1: North of what?
0: North of here. Between here and Chicago.
1: Okay.
0: You drive by it every time you go to Chicago. It's right off of Interstate 55.
1: Okay.
0: Braceville. Got to stop and see them.
1: All right.
0: They invented the brace that holds up telephone poles.
1: Ah.
0: Now, went there several years ago, he says. Went there, meaning the headquarters of Dr. Pepper. They had an ice cream shop, souvenirs. Dr. Pepper was bottles with pure cane sugar. Oh, maybe he was talking about that Dublin thing I was thinking, Dublin, Texas.
1: Mm.
0: Delicious. It was delicious. People came from miles to buy cases of their returnable bottles. Don't know if it's still open, as they were on American Pickers show, and the owner was doing some remodeling.
1: So the old school type of bottles like you used to get at the store, bring
0: and then
1: back.
0: You can bring them back and get a dime or 25 cents or whatever.
1: It seemed like a lot when we were kids.
0: It does appear, or at least in my brain, that it does taste better out of those bottles, but I don't know if that's true. Maybe it was because it had pure cane sugar in it.
1: All I know is I really need to go get a Dr. Pepper out of the machine now.
0: Well, and now you brought up a whole other subject. We could do probably three more hours on this.
1: Three more shows.
0: You said, what happened to that actor, David
1: Naughton? He was the I'm a Pepper, you're a Pepper.
0: Yeah, he danced around.
1: He did the song Making It. It was a TV show called Making It. And he also was American Werewolf in London.
0: Yeah,
1: that was
0: a good movie.
1: Yes, it was a really good movie. And then, poof.
0: What happened to him?
1: I don't know.
0: Well, I'm going into the research.
1: We'll go into hour two of Dr. Pepper Chronicles.
0: A lot of people don't know this about us, but we, just like a library, have file. What do you call those? The stacks.
1: Right.
0: We have the stacks. We'll go into the stacks. By the way, David follows up with, they had to drop the Dr. Pepper. Now just the Dublin bottle works. They have a line of pop with pure cane sugar. And lost the rights to Dr. Pepper. But everything you've wanted to know about Dr. Pepper has happened this morning. You're welcome.
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4: He didn't return to the White House till just after 4 a.m.
5: I'm Dave Anthony, Fox News. After President Trump rallied Republicans out west in two states, twice warning about Democrats ahead of the November elections.
6: If they had one more year in office, our country would have been, I think, destroyed. It could never have been brought back.
5: That was in Arizona. And then later in Montana, he touted his economic success.
6: We have the lowest level of poverty, individually poverty. We have the highest level of individual wealth.
5: But Democrats blame President Trump for rising prices, especially gas, taking advantage of his low poll numbers.
7: And the president's performance on inflation has fallen to an approval rating of just 22%.
5: That's in a new Fox News poll that shows 6 in 10 independents support Democrats. And overall,
7: 54% of voters saying they back the Democratic candidate in their House district versus 45% favoring the GOP candidate. It is a gap that has widened since last month.
5: That's Fox's Alexandria Hoff. Russia hit Ukraine with another deadly attack overnight, and Ukraine has countered bombing Russian oil refineries again after pausing those types of strikes when President Trump had announced the two warring countries had agreed to stop attacking energy facilities. But Russia never abided by that and kept hitting Ukrainian power and fuel targets. In Pakistan, a disaster. A roof collapsed on a school, killing 34 students and a teacher. The kids, between 6 and 14 years old, 50 more were hurt. More than 9 months after the U.S. military raid in Venezuela captured leader Nicolas Maduro and his wife Celia Flores, putting them in jail in New York. They'll return to federal court today.
8: Facing a rewritten indictment accusing them of torturing wrongly imprisoned Americans. Prosecutors say Maduro oversaw a violent torture system. His wife is accused of ordering the torture of some detainees. They are expected to plead not guilty to the additional charges added to a drug trafficking indictment brought months ago.
5: That's Alicia Cunha. 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
9: WMBD Radio Local News. I'm Stace Keen. The owner of Peoria's Riverview Plaza is due back in court today as the city continues its legal fight over safety problems at the downtown building. 25 News reports that Peoria has several cases pending against MJ Illinois, which owns the high-rise. The city is seeking additional fines over alleged fire and building code violations. In a separate case, Peoria is asking a judge to appoint a receiver to take over management of the building and address safety issues. Peoria is moving forward with plans to demolish a long vacant building on the city's south side. The city council approved $230,000 to tear down the former Adams Street supermarket near Southwest Adams and Laramie. That building's been vacant for years and has several structural issues. Officials say asbestos must first be removed from the property, with demolition expected before the end of the year. The Greater Peoria Honor Flight is preparing to take another group of veterans to Washington, D.C. next week. 25 News reports those vets will fly out October 20th and they'll visit memorials honoring their service. It'll be the Greater Peoria Honor Flight's fourth of five flights that were scheduled for this year. Everyone's encouraged to welcome the veterans as they come home. They'll be at the Peoria International Airport around 9:30 that night. And there's some good news for Social Security recipients as they're set to get the largest cost of living adjustment in 3 years. Social Security Administration says benefits will increase by 3.6% in January, which amounts to an average hike of about $75 a month. More news in 30 minutes or as it breaks, and always at WMBDRadio.com.
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11: The 25 News First Alert forecast features the return of wet weather for our Thursday. Out the door this morning, we'll start off cloudy with just a few passing showers before rain chances increase for the second half of the day. Showers and scattered storms are expected as a cold front approaches, which will end up passing this evening into tonight. That cold front will introduce cooler and blustery conditions for the end of the work week, with highs falling into the mid to lower 50s for Friday, with gusts up to 40 miles per hour being possible. I'm 25 News First Alert meteorologist Valent Talavari for WMBD Radio.
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13: The ramp from northbound Knoxville to northbound Route 6 is back open. It was reopened late yesterday afternoon. That was the ramp that was shut down most of the day yesterday. Route 6 remained open between Route 29 and Knoxville, and likely the anticipated rain will limit road work and plans for Route 6 today. 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
0: Here's what I know. The sun's not shining today, but that's okay. The conversation about the sun should happen with you and sun collectors at some point. I think all of us, you know, I sit here with this microphone in front of me. I've been doing this for all my adult life, right? I don't really know how this voice ends up in your radio or on your phone. I don't.
1: That's science.
0: The same way with solar.
1: We're not
0: sun collectors,
1: Greg.
0: They'll handle the science part.
1: They know they'll
0: answer all the questions you have. Like, okay, we're going to do this, and then we'll put it on this side of the house or in the yard or in a field if we're a farmer or a business. How do I save money? Well, Phil and I don't. We can't explain it to you in the next 40 seconds.
1: They can.
0: But they can. And they're not these pushy people. They're not knocking on your doors when you're trying to mow your grass and all that stuff. They're a local company. They give back to this community. They're part of this community. And they're really smart.
1: And it makes sense. When you listen to what they have to say, right, you're like, okay, I get it.
0: I get
1: you
0: it.
1: Still might not know the science.
0: They sell you
1: okay.
0: Your power. 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
0: Here's what's going on. It's Thursday. I'm Greg, that's Phil. We call this show Greg and Phil.
1: How'd we come up with that?
0: 17 meetings about that. 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There are billion. This is an amazing number. There are all these campaigns going on.
1: Oh, yeah.
0: You know,
1: heating up.
0: Midterms is looming in a couple of weeks or so. The most expensive race in the country is the race for Senate in Texas with the Democrat Tallarico versus the Republican Paxton.
1: Yes.
0: Those two are spending right now, already, with 2.5 weeks left, $500 million in just advertising.
1: Isn't that crazy? It's like half of the spending in the whole big midterm campaign.
0: It will be probably the most costly non-presidential race in the history of this country.
1: That's why you're going to hear about this every day. I mean, we don't live in Texas. Well, obviously, we know the whole big deal. I mean, the Senate is, if you listen to the polls, it could be up for grabs. It's going to be close. So we're going to hear about it every stinking day.
0: So interesting. This race is very interesting. Tallarico is an interesting character. He comes off and he introduced himself as a Christian member of the Texas House. He's a bipartisan guy. He really knows his Bible. Early on, I'm talking like a year or 2 years ago when he first started thinking about doing
1: right.
0: This. And then Mr. Paxton is the attorney general, and a lot of people say he's just terrific at that job. He's no-nonsense kind of guy, very conservative. It really is the tale of two sides of this.
1: Not that you hear much of that. I mean, you can if you want. Mostly you hear from the right that Tallarico is Tallarico, and he's weird. And then from the left, you hear that his opponent is this guy you can't trust because he's been investigated for this, that, and the other. And so it's a lot of mudslinging.
0: And those of us in the advertising business, now we don't at this level. We play ads for local races and stuff. But nationally, these big-time places, more than $10 billion will be spent on ads this election cycle. More has been spent on election ads in this cycle than on ads by the NFL last season total.
1: Wow.
0: So it's just a huge benefit for television.
1: The economy.
0: Yeah.
1: Might drive us crazy, but yeah, money.
0: What do you got?
1: Well, the Peoria County Zoning Board of Appeals has said no to the proposed big old wind farm, the windmills that were to be headed to Peoria County. That project is $1.5 billion in itself, would be, if they were allowed to put that up there. And this has been going on for a long time. In fact, yesterday itself, they had an 8-hour-long meeting 8 hours. Just
0: was that the one
1: many.
0: At the Holiday Inn?
1: Yeah. And so it would have impacted 40,000 acres of land in northwest Peoria. And the board voted 4-2 to not recommend it. Now, the Peoria County Board will still get a vote on this. They will meet on November 5th to consider this. And Peoria County's never had a wind farm. And mostly what the board said was the problem was that the Repsol Renewables, the Spanish right. company, they who would put this wind farm in, failed to meet 4 of 7 standards that are covered under county ordinances. Chief of that was you can't have a big impact on property values and use of nearby property. The zoning board said, oh, yeah, this would really, really be difficult in that type of thing. Would really hurt it.
0: So the other day, Bobby Spears and Dan Hines came in. I've known Dan now for, well, I've known Bobby forever, but in the context of this wind farm, met Dan a year and a half ago, 2 years ago, when this all first started bubbling around. And he's the landowner out there. He's a farmer. And represents a lot of people like him. Is like, I'm not against the technology of all this. I just don't, like you say, I think it will hurt land values. And he also made it very clear the other day, he's not a not-in-my-backyard guy. He made that very clear. All of that said, because we had that conversation the other day, the other side would like to come on the show. And so I think on Monday, if I can pull this right, on Monday morning, we'll have somebody from Repsol, or at least some representatives involved in this, to get their take on all of this. That's only fair. I feel like we owe the other side to that conversation, so we'll do that hopefully early next week.
1: And I when they say, "Well, we don't have to totally poo-poo this idea," I don't know where you put these windmills that are this big that would affect nobody. I mean, we kind of envision, I always think of like, oh, Utah has these vast, massive tracts of land that no one lives near. But I just make that up in my head because I have a cartoon brain. I mean, is there a place where nobody's going to be affected by these giant things?
0: I don't know.
1: And I'm not saying they're bad. I'm just saying I don't know if you can find a stretch of territory that can host them.
0: I will say this. There's two physical things that have caught my attention. The sheer height of them. They're taller than the St. Louis Arch.
1: Yes.
0: Each one of them.
1: That's a big one.
0: There's 110 of them. And when you see them, those fellows showed us a map.
1: An overview, yeah.
0: An overview of all the little dots
1: pop,
0: where
1: pop,
0: everyone
1: pop, pop, pop, pop.
0: The concentration is so tight. That absolutely is going to affect how it looks, for sure. Whether or not it negatively affects land values, I would guess it would. So I don't know. It's a tough one for me. Data centers, I don't have much of a problem with. I think we'll figure out where to put data centers. These, I don't know how you find that unless you say go to a place where there's no people.
1: Well, with data centers, it is an issue. You probably could. I mean, they're not that tall. You know
0: oh,
1: what
0: no,
1: I mean?
0: They're just buildings.
1: I know. That's what I mean. Like buildings, you put them out and over there and like, they're a little noisy, but over there in the corner of that county, this corner, that type of thing, it might work. Meantime, President Trump and Elon Musk are pointing fingers at each other. This is getting to be a really convoluted story, and it could be really, really decisional, if that's the right word, regarding this Ukraine-Russian war. And what's going on is that Trump and Musk are saying, hey, not my fault, but meantime, Vladimir Zelensky saying somebody's shutting off our SpaceX, our Starlink. Yeah, Starlink. Well, there's Starlink, and then there's Star Shield. That's the military grade.
0: Oh, okay.
1: Yeah, it gets kind of confusing.
0: Thank you. Yeah.
1: And all he knows, Zelensky knows, is we need this shield up, and it ain't working. Somebody had to shut it down. And President Trump said, we didn't do it. And Musk said, I didn't do it. And so somebody did it. And this could put lives at risk. So this is a really tricky situation. It'd be almost funny if it didn't involve, say, you know, a war. That's the hard part. And Russia's in there. But meantime, and this sounds almost comical in this latest wrinkle. This is what they're reporting in the British press, that the Kremlin is saying we will launch, as they put it, a full-scale space war regarding all this stuff. Because here's what's going on. Russian companies are building Rosvet. That's their own satellite network. It's going to rival Starlink,
0: right.
1: Okay? And so the Ukraine is saying, hey, this is going to mess with us. U.S., can you impose sanctions on Russia? And to that, Dmitry Medvedev, he's the deputy head of Russia's Security Council. He said any attempt by the West to block or target that Resvet system, it's going to be treated as an act of war. And then Starlink, that's Elon Musk's network, will, quote, fall like ornaments from a withered Christmas tree. It's like it's 1985 in a Rocky movie or something. And meantime, some in Russia are saying, you know, all we need to do, if we do a nuclear explosion up in outer space, that'll knock out Starlink. And I'm like, what? Blowing up nukes in outer space?
0: It will also blow up everything else.
1: This is the movie that we don't want to see.
0: Now, I am not one of those people, up until this point, have not. Y2K, I did buy water. But
1: how much?
0: Oh, gallons. Like tons of water.
1: Like how many gallons?
0: 20.
1: That's not that much.
0: I didn't fill my garage.
1: Yeah.
0: but so I did kind of worry. But I'm not one of those survivalist people. Like I don't have a basement full of
1: end of the world happens.
0: Food.
1: Like, okay.
0: But I gotta tell you, this kind of stuff can happen in an instant. And I will tell you this: the importance of AM radio is going to be high if everything gets knocked out.
1: Yes and no. Yes, we want AM radio if we want to survive. No, if we're like, you know what, this is getting a little
0: glowing,
1: dicey. Yeah, this might be. I will go to the next place.
0: I got one real quick for you, real quick, and we can maybe delve into it more later. The annual changes in consumer prices. So we have consumer price index stuff from year to year. Year to year, on all items that we buy, we're up 3.7%. That's not that much. And in fact, food that we buy at the grocery store is only up 1.8%. That doesn't seem right to me, but that's the numbers they are giving. But here's the big one. If you live somewhere where you heat your home with fuel oil, a lot of people still do that.
1: Okay.
0: Fuel oil is up from last year 75%.
1: Well, that's a lot. I wonder what caused that.
0: And gasoline for all types is up 35%. Airline fares are up 25%, 22%. Hospital services are up 6%.
1: All of
0: it's related, man. All of it's related.
1: And the stuff you buy at the store you're mentioning, that might not seem like a lot unless, say, you haven't had a raise in years and
0: Correct.
1: Years and years. And then it is like, and it's been happening. So
0: here's where I think that Phil and I can help you find a raise, Fortner Insurance. You're not going to go to work for them, but you are going to, in the next couple of weeks, contact them, say, look, this is what I'm currently paying, and this is what I'm covered for on my home, and this is what I have. I got two cars, and this is what we're paying. Let them have that information for a couple of days. They'll keep it very private, of course. And they do their due diligence because they're independent. They have so many choices, and they can save you money.
1: And this has happened with me multiple times, thanks to Fortner. And, you know, you think about it, like, how do I increase my bottom line? Well, you have more money come in or less going out. If you have less going out to insurance, why all of a sudden, hey.
0: It's like a raise.
1: Yeah.
0: So it doesn't take long to do this. The hardest part is you got to gather your info. It's somewhere nearby. It's in a file somewhere, sitting on the dining room table waiting to be paid. You just go to their website, you upload it, give them a couple of days, they'll get back to you. If you'd like to talk to them, 682-0519. If you want to stop in the office, they'd love to see you. They're on Prospect, south of War Memorial. And FortnerINS.com, the insurance you need today to protect your world tomorrow.
13: It was scheduled closed for a time yesterday, Route 6 between Knoxville and Route 29, but it did not close. That ramp from 29 to Route 6 never was blocked. And the only thing closed was the northbound Knoxville ramp to northbound Route 6. That was closed most of the day, just the ramp. That's back open now. The busiest point of Route 6, though, is down by I-74. They have flaggers out and really tightening up traffic at that interchange for southbound traffic on Route 6.
20: big delay there in the afternoon. We'll see how things set up today. Likely due to the anticipation of rain throughout the day, won't be any full closures there of Route 6 up around Knoxville. 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
1: Today, going to be a wet one. Showers and thunderstorms, high of 68. Tonight, get down to 47. Friday, tomorrow, lingering showers and windy, high of 55. Tomorrow night, get down to 36. That's pretty low. In fact, Saturday morning in those wee hours, some patchy frost. 58 is your high on Saturday. Right now in downtown Peoria, 61.
0: Before I tell you who sponsored this weather, I got an email, very important. 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
33: 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Would you like directions?
32: 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I'm going to vote for Ryan Spain for state representative.
34: Paid for by friends of Ryan Spain.
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0: Go Todd.
1: Here we go. Greg and Phil, way to go, Todd. It's our kindness shout out for the day. Hopefully you have more than one in your day today, but we find people doing kind things. Todd Walker's the guy that kicked it off for us back in April of 2018. What do we got? All I know about this one is it involves $10 million or something?
2: Well, here's the thing. Wouldn't it be great if, you know, we want kindness, right? We had an actual factory that was churning out kindness. Well, we kind of have that, at least encouraging kindness. It's called the Kindness Factory, and they're launching a worldwide campaign to spark 1.5 million acts of kindness in the next month. There's a woman who's behind this effort, this Kindness Factory. Her name is Kath Koshal. She lives in Australia. Remarkable story. In her 20s, she was a big deal in Australia in terms of athletics. She was a cricket player, an Ironman competitor, and then she had some catastrophes in her life. She broke her back twice.
1: Yikes.
2: In 5 years. Once while playing cricket. I didn't know cricket was that nasty sometimes.
1: Yeah, cricket can be rough.
2: And then she was hit by a drunk driver while cycling. And the doctor said, well, you are permanently paralyzed. And she said, well, I'm not going to accept that. And she taught herself to walk again 3 times. First time didn't take. Second time did. Third time, it's still there. And then things are looking up a little bit, but then her partner took his own life. Stuff isn't good. So in the wake of all these hardships, she realized kindness of strangers is what's keeping me alive and moving forward. So she embarked on this journey. It's still going on. She created the Kindness Factory. It's a charitable organization, and it tries to get people, well, to be kind. They said, let's spark 1 million acts of kindness. Since this started in 2015, there have been 8.5 million acts of kindness. These are all logged with the company, with the organization,
1: that's
2: right?
1: That's cool.
2: They've also got a kindness curriculum. It's in over 3,000 schools across Australia and in United States, all sorts of places. And so now the latest push, and this is why we bring this up, They're on a big media push. They want to get another 1.5 million acts of kindness by World Kindness Day, which is, of course, November 13th. And that would get a grand total, as you mentioned. There's where you get the 10 million. Total all time.
1: I'm going to help right now.
2: Okay.
1: Would you like the rest of my Dr. Pepper?
2: I would not.
1: I have a half a Dr. Pepper here.
2: My kindness to you has been pretending I'm interested in your Dr. Pepper stories.
1: Oh, well,
2: so
1: thank you.
2: I'm going to log in. But if you want.
1: Well, you can log that in.
2: You can go to Kindness Factory, Acts of Kindness. It's online, and you can log in your kindness.
1: I'll tell you what. When we post that up on our Facebook page later today, we'll make that link happen. That's a good idea. That's a very cool thing.
2: And it's not a competition, she says. No, it's just a way to get people to pay more attention and to be kinder.
1: If you heard yesterday's Way to Go, Todd, we had Ezra and Wyatt brothers. Wyatt was the big brother who helped his little brother play a video game. Ezra has some challenges.
2: Yeah.
1: And Dad wanted to brag on it. And I did send him that audio, and he was very grateful. But now we still have to, as a reminder, we have to help Wyatt learn how to be an entrepreneur.
2: He wants to be a businessman.
1: He wants to be a business owner. He's 18, just graduated from high school. Let's get going. If you can help us, let us know. Right now, it's 6:30, Greg and Phil, WMBD. 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
4: Fox News, I'm Gianna Gelosi. President Trump back at the White House after holding a rally a day all week, stopping in Alaska, Montana, Arizona. White House Deputy Press Secretary Taylor Rogers on Fox.
5: This is a president who won in a landslide in 2024 because he promised to make the country wealthier and safer, and he has delivered on both of those promises.
4: But do voters agree? The economy remains one of the top issues for voters on top of a new inflation report out yesterday.
6: The Fox poll finds two-thirds of voters are dissatisfied with the direction of the country, and a little more than a quarter think the economy is good or fair. Just under half say their finances are worse than they were 2 years ago, and 6 in 10 voters say the cost of living is the top economic issue.
4: That is Fox's Jessica Rosenthal. There are two Trump tele-rallies today before another in-person rally Friday in Georgia. 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
0: The issue of cannabis dispensaries was up for discussion at the Peoria City Council meeting that was held on Tuesday. That discussion was prompted by recent changes to the state of Illinois' cannabis legislation, which allows for drive-throughs or curbside pickup, as well as extended hours. While both parts of the motion were passed by the council, the question regarding hours of operation will be reviewed, and that will be finalized at a later date. Peoria is moving forward with plans to demolish a long vacant building on the city's south side. The city council also approved $230,000 that will be used to tear down the former Adams Street supermarket near Southwest Adams and Laramie. That building has been vacant for years now, and it's got several structural issues. Officials say they have to remove asbestos from the property, with that demolition expected before the end of the year. And a new study by Apartments.com is placing Peoria at the top of the list, tied with Cedar Rapids, for the best small communities in terms of affordability. The report says the average price for a one-bedroom in Peoria is averaging $818 a month for rent. That is 30% below the national average. In addition, the report says that Peoria offers a great lifestyle, plenty of amazing restaurants and recreational opportunities, which of course gives residents a bigger bang for their hard-earned bucks. More news in 30 minutes or as it breaks, and always at WMBDRadio.com.
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8: The 25 News First Alert forecast features the return of wet weather for our Thursday. Out the door this morning, we'll start off cloudy with just a few passing showers before rain chances increase for the second half of the day. Showers and scattered storms are expected as a cold front approaches, which will end up passing this evening into tonight. That cold front will introduce cooler and blustery conditions for the end of the work week, with highs falling into the mid to lower 50s for Friday, with gusts up to 40 miles per hour being possible. I'm 25 News First Alert meteorologist Valentin Talavari for WMBD Radio.
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10: This may be new to you. Southbound on Knoxville, the left lane is blocked from past Pioneer Parkway down to Sheridan Giles. There was a big delay there yesterday afternoon. We'll see how the morning goes. The northbound Knoxville ramp to northbound Route 6 closed most of the day yesterday, is back open. And there were big delays on Route 6 heading southbound at I-74 in the afternoon. Flaggers were out there doing extra work there around the interchange. 272-1813 is the OSF Medical Group Traffic Spotter Hotline. 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
1: 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Drive over there. You go a few minutes from wherever you're hearing this. It's not that far. And you drive into the beautiful. I love coming down that road and you see it in front of you. Because it kind of opens up, you know, in the parking lot and everything.
2: 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And I'm like, this is going to be smooth and easy.
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1: 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You might be thinking about January. 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Make your plans. 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
1: That's right, some Bears football, buddy. Phil's taking him till Thursday to get over it, but
2: new
1: he's back.
2: Week. Let's go to the Super Bowl.
1: He's got his black face paint on this morning.
2: Yes, it'd be navy blue, but
1: shaved
2: whatever.
1: His head. Whatever. It's Greg and Phil, WMBD. Our producer's Paige Cole. Hi, Paige.
18: Good morning.
1: Now, Paige came up with an idea a couple of weeks ago and that we love very much. And it's called?
18: Throwback Thursday.
1: And what was your brain doing? Why did you come up with this?
18: Because I listen to music stations and they play music, so I thought we could do a twist on it where I pick a topic from either before my time or right around the time I was born and we talk about it.
1: I'm unfamiliar with these music stations you speak of, but when they do this,
2: listen to that.
1: When they do Throwback Thursday, what do they do?
18: They just play songs from like the 70s, 80s, 90s.
1: Gotcha. And then they'll play some songs, and they'll that makes you feel like you were back in those times.
18: Right.
1: Okay. What year were you born?
18: 2002.
1: Lord.
2: And so Paige.
1: By the way, 2000.
2: I know.
1: Her age has a 2 in front of it.
2: After the Y2K scare.
1: Yes.
2: Unbelievable. And the thing is that Paige does ask us questions sometimes.
1: Off air. All
2: what
1: the time,
2: is
1: yeah.
2: this deal? It's a yeah. person or a fad
1: right.
2: or a contraption What's or whatever.
1: And the reason we can answer it, why would you think we can answer it?
2: Because we're super
18: smart.
2: You're
18: a little bit older than me.
2: Oh, it's age. I thought because we're super smart.
1: We are.
18: That too.
1: Yeah. Thank you, Paige.
18: And wise. And wise. Handsome.
1: And handsome.
2: There we
1: silver
2: go.
1: Silver foxes. I'm sorry. We're silver foxes. Now, what is the, then, so every week, we've only done it once, and last week it was, I forgot what it was. What did we do last week?
2: Come on.
1: What was it?
2: That's a long time ago.
1: Do
2: I
1: don't remember.
18: I don't remember.
2: I know.
1: See,
2: well,
1: that's
2: don't
1: how
2: do
1: riveting
2: that.
1: This is. No, it was, oh my goodness, it was television or something, wasn't it?
2: It
1: television
2: was great.
1: Shows?
2: It was
1: All right,
2: great.
1: It doesn't matter.
2: Here
18: oh,
2: we go.
18: The video rental.
1: Video rental,
18: Blockbuster
1: that's what it was.
18: Stuff.
1: I knew it was video something. Yeah,
2: there we
1: yeah.
2: go.
1: Video rental. All right, so what's today's topic? Throwback Thursday.
18: Drive-in movie theaters.
1: Oh, sticking on video theme. I
2: Let's
1: like it.
2: Let's go back in time, though. Don't we need our little portal? Where's our portal?
1: Oh, I forgot.
2: Gosh, dang it, Greg.
1: I forgot that we go back in time when she officially
2: yes.
1: says the word. Thank you, man. This is still new. Here we go.
2: It shakes my jowls and other
1: All
2: parts.
1: Right. I'm going to go back to, we're going to go the Wayback Machine to maybe 1966.
2: Okay.
1: right?
2: The heyday of drive-ins, 4,500 of them nationwide.
1: Starlight Drive-In, Route 98, Pekin, Illinois. I almost die.
2: Whoa.
1: I'm in the back seat. I'm with my parents. We're watching a movie. I believe a Disney, some kind of a movie. You've seen Disney movies, right, Paige?
18: I have.
1: Favorite Disney movie, go.
18: Toy Story.
1: Thanks. This was like decades before Toy Story, right? It was probably Lady and the Tramp or something like of that ilk. I'm in the back. What am I enjoying? What do you think? What snack am I enjoying?
18: Popcorn.
1: No.
2: Raisinets.
1: Close. Candy. It's a candy.
2: Goobers.
18: Twix.
1: Classic candy.
2: Goobers.
1: Hard candy. Go.
18: Lollipop.
2: Milk Duds.
1: No. Lifesavers. Ironically, cherry Lifesavers. One gets stuck right in my throat.
2: Oh, my.
1: I am choking to death. Mom, you know Mom, Jean,
2: right.
1: You know her. What'd she do?
2: Says, why'd you act so stupid?
18: She got out of the car.
1: She got out of the car, came around back, yanked my butt out, and did what to me?
18: The Heimlich.
1: No, it hadn't been invented yet. What was it?
2: She probably whapped you upside the head for ruining the movie.
1: No. Give me another one, quick.
18: A spanking?
1: No. Punched me in the back.
2: Nice.
1: And it came out.
2: Did she even know that you were choking, or she was just punching you in the back?
1: No. Yeah, thank you. No. She saved my life at the drive-in movie theater.
2: Nice.
1: There you go. Every time I think about drive-ins, I think about how I almost died.
2: And
1: Thanks for the memory, Paige.
2: I did get to enjoy Starlight before it got demolished, was 92-ish.
1: Maybe. In the late days, they were showing naughty movies up on the big screen that you could see when you're driving by Auto Row there on Route 29.
2: That's nice. I wonder how many young teen boys would
1: actually,
2: go by.
1: Actually, I think you had to circle around behind Auto Row.
2: I think.
1: And there was a street there.
2: Yeah,
1: his name,
2: you've heard that that's what they did. Yeah. But there were four others in Peoria for drive-ins, so very, very popular it was. And it was great. I mean, if you were a kid, it was kind of fun. If you were going to see, I don't know, Willy Wonka or the Lifesaver that almost killed Pekin or whatever movies you go with your parents. I think that was those of our age, Greg, our first introduction to the drive-in, a family event type thing,
1: Yeah,
2: right?
1: Paint Your Wagon. Clint Eastwood and Lee Marvin. My mom and dad took me to see that one.
2: They thought you were going to fall asleep.
1: They did not know there would be one particular scene that I would remember the rest of my life. We'll talk about it off air.
2: Was it ladies? Involved ladies?
1: It did.
2: Okay.
1: Yes, it did.
2: And then, of course, when you were older and you were a teenager, you would go for reasons maybe to hang out with friends.
1: Right.
2: Maybe to hang out with one special friend.
1: That's true. Did you ever do the hide in the trunk thing?
2: Oh, yeah.
1: If everybody was doing that, because I know other people, I never did that, but the hide in the trunk so you didn't have to pay for everybody. If everybody was doing, why didn't they just check the trunks?
2: Well, where I grew up outside Chicago, we had a boatload of drive-ins. It was a routine thing. You'd have to open your trunk. And you'd just watch kids crawling out of the trunk all the time. Yeah, but they were great. And it was, I mean, the sound was awful.
1: Yeah.
2: Because you had the speaker thing, and it's sitting on the window, and hopefully you'd take it off before you drove away.
1: Paige said something to me the other day, when you were not present. When you remembered going, because you went to the drive-in, right?
18: Right.
1: And so around your town, Libertyville.
18: Yeah, then
1: somewhere.
18: The Kenry Outdoor Theater.
1: Yeah, there you go. What was the sound? What was the sound thing? Because you said something to me and I'd never heard of it.
18: It was like a personal radio that if your car radio didn't work, you had a personal one.
2: They'd give you one.
1: So
2: huh?
1: you could listen on your car radio or they would hand you one. And I tried to explain to her.
18: It was $5 extra, though.
2: Oh.
1: What
2: are you going to do, not buy it? Use it?
1: I tried to explain to her how bad the speaker was.
2: Right.
1: That hung on your window. It was silver. It was made out of metal.
2: Imagine
1: had a
2: listening
1: little knob.
2: To an entire movie as if the sound was played through a McDonald's drive-thru.
1: It was terrible.
2: Right.
1: Every once in a while, Paige, this is fun. Every once in a while, somebody, maybe they were drunk, would forget that the speaker was still attached to their car, and they would drive away. And they'd pull the speaker wire out and break their window.
2: Yeah.
1: It was a great time.
2: Well, the 70s, Greg, we went from those 4,000, 4,500 nationwide because of land values went up. They got snapped up for other developments. The drive-ins just went by the wayside. There are about 300 left in America, including in this area. And by that, this is way far flung. I know there's one in Gibson City. I know there's one in Earlville. There was one in Galva. It is shut down now. And there's one in Springfield. So if you want to go from Peoria, you're going to have to drive about an hour and a half. And right now, I think some of them are shut down already for the season.
1: Often you would go to the – when you went to the drive-in, Paige, did you see just one movie?
18: Just one movie. Yeah, but they would do back to back.
1: They often, you could go and stay, and there'd be a couple of movies.
2: Oh, that was great. You know, if you were older, if you were a kid, you'd probably be sleeping. Yeah. And that's what I think they did a lot of times. Like they'd do the Willy Wonka for the kids, and then there would be an

0: the early days, but I remember, Mom, I got to go to the bathroom. And my mom would be like, oh, okay, I'm going with you. You know, it was just awful.
1: See, that, and where this was the thing maybe just amongst our folk in Chicago and suburban Chicago, the pickle jar.
0: Yeah.
1: The family would bring the pickle jar, and that's where all the boys would use that.
0: No.
1: You weren't going to the you're not going to the concession stand. Because then the kids would want to buy popcorn. My parents weren't laying out money for a popcorn.
0: We've already hidden four of you in the trunk.
1: Yeah. And you're not coming out until the week.
0: I think, isn't there, would Paige, if there was a drive-in theater near here right now, would you and Art go?
2: I would.
0: I think I would, too.
2: It's fine.
0: What is the deal with land value, though?
1: Because it's expensive. And plus, they
0: is it just not cost productive to do?
1: It isn't. And, I mean, they did try. They had one in Galva, and it was a smaller screen. And it, I mean, it's a little far away. They tried one at Landmark. One of the problems it was a drive-through with drive-bys.
0: Yes, that's
1: a lot
0: true.
1: Of shooting.
0: So the ones we had here, we had Starlight. We had
1: Peoria Drive-In. We had the Holiday.
0: Was Peoria Drive-In off of Glen?
1: That burned
0: down.
1: That's
0: where Glen Park Place is.
1: Right. Then there was Holiday. Yeah. That was off of War Drive. There was Pioneer off Pioneer Parkway. Yeah. And there was Bellevue. And I got a story about Bellevue, hope I can tell, that no one knows about. It's pretty... So, you know, movies like Friday the 13th, Nightmare on Elm Street, all those slasher films that popped up in the late 70s and 80s became a new genre. Where it was birthed was they give credit to the grandfather of these, Blood Feast, a really schlock film. But until Blood Feast came out, they never had these bloody types of movies, okay? So they came out with Blood Feast, and at the time, they were looking to for a place to screen this. First place ever. And one of the people who were bankrolling this was a Chicago guy, Stan Kohlberg, who co-owned the Bellevue Drive-In.
0: No kidding.
1: And so they said, you know what? Let's try this out. We don't want to debut it in Chicago because if it bombs here, a lot of people say, let's play it in Peoria. And they thought it was gonna flop. But they played it, and there were cars lined up for miles to see this thing. Miles. And so there is.
0: Well, that's cool.
1: This is in, I think it was 69. Or 63. And the thing is, those people who are into these slasher flicks, they're like, that was a key moment.
0: Like the birth of it.
1: Yeah,
0: almost.
1: In Peoria at Bellevue. It was
0: People love it.
1: I don't know if Blood Feast is still out there. I can't recommend it, but it might be interesting.
0: Paige, did you learn everything you needed to know about drive-in theaters?
2: I did.
0: Okay,
2: very interesting.
0: Let's go back then. I don't like being in 1964 anymore. Let's go back. Greg and Phil, WMBD. That's Paige Cole, our producer. Traffic and weather coming in a minute. Here is what's coming up for Bradley basketball. The men. First time they're going to play this season at Carver will be a exhibition game, SIUE, Wednesday, October 28th. That's review. That's less than 2 weeks. 7 o'clock start. Official home opener, the official home opener. By the way, on that 7 o'clock start, I was looking at my tickets yesterday. On your tickets, it doesn't say the time, so I'm telling you. That is a 7 o'clock start. Then the home opener officially will be Monday, November 2nd against Monmouth College. 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
3: See some emergency equipment at Glen Oak and Hamilton downtown area. Likely they won't be there very long. We're not seeing anything yet on westbound 474 approaching Route 6. Now, they were working with flaggers out on Route 6 yesterday afternoon, southbound right there at I-74. There was a big delay. We're not seeing anything there at this time. And the northbound Knoxville ramp to northbound Route 6 is open. That was blocked most of the day yesterday. Really just the ramp closure yesterday. It was more scheduled, including the full Route 6 closure. None of that's going to take place today with the weather. 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
1: Ken.
0: Yes.
1: You had me at Cheez-Its.
2: Oh. Today, oh, it's a galoshes day. Showers and thunderstorms. 6 to 8. Do they still have galoshes? No idea. Tonight, get down to 47. Tomorrow, Friday, lingering showers and windy, 55. Friday night, get down to 36, which means on Saturday morning, might see some patchy frost. It'll be 58 for your high on Saturday. Right now in downtown Peoria, 60.
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1: The coach, all that. All right, this is a new segment of the Greg and Phil program called, I wrote it down, Not Rob.
2: It's so new, I have no idea what it is. So new. So fresh.
1: This is so disappointing. I was at the Adult Teen Challenge event the other night at Embassy Suites Hotel. Yeah. 1,000 people in there.
2: Good stuff.
1: A very nice man came up to me, and he said, Greg, I've been listening to you for 20 years, and I just wanted to introduce myself, and I really enjoy the show. But oh, nice things, right? All those nice things. And I said, what do you do? And he said, I work at CAT. I said, Mossville. He goes, yeah, how'd you know that? I said, just guessing. But Mossville, I said, do you have a long ride? And he goes, yeah, I live, and he told me where he lives. And I said, we love people that have the long ride because you get to listen more. And so I wrote his name down. And I wrote down, and I shouted him out yesterday.
2: Oh, that's right.
1: Remember? I shouted out Rob Stevenson.
2: It's like romper room here.
1: Well, yeah, I love doing that. And so I said, hey, nice to meet you, Rob Stevenson. Yeah, it turns out his name is Paul.
2: Hmm.
1: Paul, I am so sorry. I'm an idiot. I literally went back to my table 1 minute after he told me what his name was and wrote it into my phone incorrectly.
2: I got to tell you, though, Rob/Paul, he has to understand. You've only been listening for 20 years. You haven't earned it, really.
1: I thought you were going to say, you got to understand. Greg's brain ain't right.
2: Well, we know that.
1: Yeah, he's struggling every day. Mm. Every day to remember Greg and Phil.
2: Yeah.
1: Every day, that's what he's struggling.
2: And just to wear shoes sometimes.
1: Right. So, thanks, man. It was nice to meet you. I'm going to start calling him Rob Paul.
2: You realize, of course, he's not listening anymore because you called him by the wrong name.
1: Probably. But here's what I want you to do. If you work at CAT in Mossville and you know this guy, Rob Paul, start calling him Rob Paul. Okay.
2: Or Paul Rob.
1: Either way you want to go.
2: Yes.
1: I don't care.
2: Irritate him.
1: It will be hilarious.
2: He'll love it.
1: People listening on the app this morning from Washington, D.C. Yes. Braceville, Illinois. Yes. Other locations. Sure. Time for news.
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14: He'll just do tele-rallies today. I'm Dave Anthony, Fox News. President Trump won't hit the road again until tomorrow after returning home from Republican rallies in Arizona and then Montana at about 4 o'clock this morning.
15: Remember, if they win the midterms and if they go on and start winning a little bit, they will put us right back into the position. I call it the dark ages.
14: But Fox's Aisha Hosni reports from the White House.
16: Despite all the rallies, the tele-rallies, the money, the commercials, the advertisements, it appears that Democrats, as of today, are widening their lead against Republicans. That's according to brand new Fox News polling just released yesterday. Democratic candidates have a nearly 10-point advantage over those Republican candidates when it comes to voter preference. The biggest issue for voters, no big surprise here. It continues to be cost of living. Just 22% approve of the job that President Trump has done on bringing inflation down.
14: And we'll get another inflation update this hour, expected to show wholesale prices also rose last month like consumer prices did. Destruction and death in Pakistan. A roof collapsed on a school. 34 students and a teacher were killed. More than 50 others pulled from the rubble with injuries. Now an update on the federal investigation into Congresswoman Ilhan Omar after the Minnesota Progressive Democrat's home in Washington was raided.
17: Dozens of her family members receiving subpoenas as part of an immigration investigation. Now, according to the Wall Street Journal, federal authorities are looking into how Congresswoman Omar obtained her citizenship as a teenager arriving from Somalia in 1995. The Journal reporting that the probe is aimed at building a case to strip her of her citizenship obtained in 2000.
14: Fox's Todd Pyro. There is a separate federal investigation into her finances. Congresswoman Omar says she is a political target, calling allegations baseless lies and smears. 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
18: 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I'm Stace Keene. The man accused in the killing of a Peoria woman last month has now been charged with first-degree murder in the death of his toddler son. The charges stem from an incident last month where officers found 20-year-old Heaven Wood shot to death inside a home and her 2-year-old son, KJ Duncan Wood, deceased inside a burning vehicle. Jeremiah J. Duncan was arrested later that day. He's currently in custody at an area hospital where he's been being treated for injuries received. A Peoria man has pleaded guilty to 3 counts of aggravated domestic battery for an attack that seriously injured his 72-year-old mother. Prosecutors say 50-year-old Matthew Howarder attacked the woman at a Peoria motel in April, leaving her with a brain bleed, facial fractures, and broken ribs. The woman has since died from natural causes unrelated to that attack. Howarder faces up to 13 and a half years in prison when he's sentenced in December. And a Pekin church is celebrating 200 years in the community. 25 News reports First United Methodist Church traced its roots back to 1826 when traveling minister Jesse Walker held a gathering at the home of Pekin founder Jacob Tharp. While the congregation has been marking the bicentennial throughout the year with several events, a special worship service will be held on Sunday at 10 a.m. with former pastors and the church bishop expected to attend. More news in 30 minutes or as it breaks, and always at WMBDRadio.com.
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20: The 25 News First Alert forecast features the return of wet weather for our Thursday. Out the door this morning, we'll start off cloudy with just a few passing showers before rain chances increase for the second half of the day. Showers and scattered storms are expected as a cold front approaches, which will end up passing this evening into tonight. That cold front will introduce cooler and blustery conditions for the end of the work week, with highs falling into the mid to lower 50s for Friday, with gusts up to 40 miles per hour being possible. I'm 25 News First Alert meteorologist Valent Talavari for WMBD Radio.
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0: 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Likely they won't be there very long. We're not seeing much yet on Route 6 or I-474. It was busy yesterday, southbound Route 6 at I-74. Had flaggers out there during the afternoon. That looks good now. Northbound Knoxville to northbound Route 6. That ramp closed most of the day yesterday, is open this morning. 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

0: 7:09 WMBD. Greg, Phil, you. How you doing? 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It's Thursday. 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
1: In stories we've been following, not just today, but for a while now with this one, the Peoria County Zoning Board of Appeals capped off 15 days of hearings. Man, they've been studying this for a long time. They had an eight-hour-long marathon meeting yesterday, and in the end they said to that $1.5 billion wind farm proposal, no, we do not want that.
0: But that does not kill it.
1: Does not kill it. Usually, if we understand right, usually the county board, which will officially vote on this on November 5th, follows the lead of their of the Zoning Board of Appeals. But, yeah, it does not guarantee. And new information could come in. You don't know. You don't know. But this would have impacted more than 40,000 acres of land in northwest Peoria. And the board, in voting 4-2 against it, especially pointed to the fact that this would have an impact on property values and use of nearby property. There are, within the ordinance of the county, it says, hey, you can't do this, that, and the other if you're going to have a new project like this. And in most of these situations that they evaluated, right, it just didn't work out.
0: We are making our efforts to have the pro side of that on the show because we had the anti side on the other day.
1: Yeah.
0: And we're hoping to do that on Monday if we can pull it off. In another meeting that happened yesterday locally, there was a meeting that the city hosted, a public information meeting, a design meeting, about what is called the Pioneer Parkway Multi-Use Path Extension Project.
1: That's a lot of words.
0: What I love about our friends in the government and sometimes in higher education, a lot of words are used. So none of us would call it, none of us regular folks would call it the Pioneer Parkway Multi-Use Path Extension Project. We would go, hey, the Pioneer Parkway thing.
1: Sometimes they do that so they can spell out a certain acronym. That doesn't spell out anything.
0: That's PPMUPAEEP.
1: Yeah. That's not a word. Maybe
0: here's
1: in
0: what's
1: Russian,
0: going on. $3.9 million infrastructure project.
1: So a road?
0: Yes. It's a multi-use path extension and corridor improvements along West Pioneer Parkway. So it is my understanding. Now, I could have this misaligned.
1: All right.
0: But for years, if you can picture a Pioneer Parkway, on the east side, it dead ends to the golf course, Mount Holly. I mean, at Knoxville, that's a dead end. It's not going anywhere.
1: Right.
0: But the other direction, if you head down that way,
1: Allen Road,
0: and you pass University and you go all the way to Allen, now you just see it, you're looking at cornfields. And if you keep going, if you made that road keep going, you would ultimately hit Route 6. A couple miles, maybe. I'm not sure how far that is. But that's, generally speaking, what this is eventually going to do, is create that path all the way down to Route 6. And then that would just open up a lot of development opportunities for businesses.
1: Yeah,
0: that sounds good. In a business park kind of feel to it. It does sound good. I love it.
1: That little area there, you know, you've got Walmart and that shopping and Maui Jim is on the other side of the road. And there are things popping up there, but that certainly would help. Does that say when that's going to happen at all?
0: Well, yesterday's meeting was to kind of get this thing rolling a little bit.
1: Okay.
0: Let's see, the city of Peoria Public Works Department. I don't know what the next move is. I know they had that meeting yesterday as an informational meeting, but it's a big deal, and I like it. I hope they do that. And it's kind of been talked about for a long time.
1: Yeah, yeah. Well, did they also have anything in there? You mentioned Route 6, where they take the 474 Route 6, and then they extend it further and hit the river and then have the bridge going over
0: yes,
1: to Tassel
0: somebody,
1: County.
0: Somebody did mention that they found $200 million to do that.
1: $200 billion, I think.
0: That was the plan.
1: That would have been cool.
0: Oh, dude. So cool.
1: Yeah.
0: So cool.
1: But
0: I don't think we're going to live long enough to see that one. It's 7:13.
1: In news we're trying to figure out, along with the rest of the world, here's what we know, what they're saying in Ukraine. Hey, Who shut off our Starlink? And that, of course, is part of the satellite network that Elon Musk operates, it's part of SpaceX. He's got all those satellites up there, right? And Starshield is the military outcropping of that. And the Ukrainians are depending on this to do all the things they do with drones and defense and all that. And the other day, poof, it went off. And Vladimir Zelensky saying, hey, United States, what's the deal? And President Trump said, wasn't us. That must have been Elon Musk. Elon Musk saying, I didn't shut that off. I operate the civilian part of that, the Star Shield, which is the military part of this whole shebang. That's the White House. And so they're pointing fingers at each other. And all we know is this. If Ukraine doesn't have this, well, that puts lives at risk.
0: Yeah, it does. Speaking of shebang, the U.S. is saying we might use the mother of all bombs on Iran. It is the largest non-nuclear weapon we have. Have you seen the picture of
1: it? It's not called the shebang, though, is it?
0: No, it's called the mother of all bombs, though.
1: Is that what it's called?
0: That's what everybody calls it.
1: Okay.
0: Did you see it?
1: I have not.
0: It's this orange. It's kind of, I don't know, this is weird to say. It's kind of good looking. It kind of reminds me of a hot rod car. It's shiny orange and painted real cool. I don't understand technology of bombs, but I know this is the biggest one you can do that's non-nuclear, right? Whether or not we use it or not is up to President Trump. He has threatened to use it in the last couple of days, trying to move this whole scenario along a little bit. That would be a significant escalation.
1: Well, I would think the mother of all bombs would have the mother of all impact. That doesn't sound anything but scary.
0: I worry that something dramatic will happen just before the midterms.
1: That Iran wants to provoke because the president...
0: No, that we do something just before the midterms.
1: Because the word has been, right, that the president said we're not going to do anything until after the midterms. That's what he said. But, you know, one day one thing, one day the other.
0: Right. The FBI is investigating a number of suspicious letters containing a powdery white substance that have been delivered to election offices this week.
1: Here we go.
0: An investigation by the FBI and the U.S. Postal Service officials in Louisiana and Oklahoma have confirmed receipts of these letters. They evacuated their election offices. The incidents echo a similar scare in 2024 when election officials in at least six states got similar packages.
1: Man, the disruptions. Who knows who does this? Who knows what whoever the sender is and what they want? But it does give more credence to, hey, we've got to fortify these areas. We need to send in maybe troops. We've got to scare the bejeebers out of everybody. Ugh.
0: When you're one of those people, let's say you get your kicks by doing that. Seriously. Do you not like sports or something? That's the way you get your jollies, is to like quietly, oh, I'm going to scare these people. That's really, really weird.
1: It could be that. Yeah.
0: Or it's more orchestrated, like you.
1: A political thing. It's hard to tell these days, you know?
0: All right, 717 WMBD. Real quick, before traffic and weather, the Pope's feeling better. Your sharing of experiences and attentive listening are indeed a gift to the whole church, he said. I ask you to please pray for me as I pray for you. They say he could be back playing tennis in a relatively quick amount of time.
1: I did not know he was a tennis aficionado.
0: He is a very avid tennis player and swimmer, which is one of the reasons they thought, well, that's weird. He doesn't smoke. He's a pretty healthy dude.
1: I wonder the history of popes who smoke. And there was a band called the Smoking Popes out of Chicago. It's a good band.
0: I tell you
1: like
0: what,
1: a new wave
0: you
1: band.
0: Know I'm looking that up in
1: oh,
0: the break.
1: Oh, yeah.
0: I am looking that up in the break. Phil and I went over to Proctor Place the other day. This is just a beautiful community. It is on Reservoir Road, right off of Sterling. There is this culture there. I don't know if you picked up on it, but Amber was giving us a tour.
1: There's
0: a lot of people that live there. But Amber, as she passes people in the hallway, is like, hey, Nancy, how's your dog doing? Hey, Bill, how's the grandkids? They know everybody. And it's lovely to watch. It's for people over 70, but it's a life care community that is whatever level you want it to be.
1: All I know is everyone we saw, and we just were all over the place, they seemed to be really enjoying themselves. Oh, I mean, totally serious.
0: Well, and I told you halfway through that you would say to me, hey, can we live here?
1: Yeah.
0: Because it's gorgeous.
1: Yeah.
0: So check this out. They have all the health care on site that you could possibly need. Everything's included. These are the things included in your new home. Housekeeping, laundry, food.
1: That's
0: you can park your car. If you don't have a car, that's cool too. Whatever level mom and dad are on this journey, think about the folks over there on Reservoir.
1: And think about Proctor taking Place. Us along.
0: And we'll be happy to visit. 309-566-4205 or proctorplace.org.
2: Yeah, the rain will likely limit road work activities. Yesterday was very busy on Route 6 southbound at I-74. It flaggers out there during the day. Big delay in the afternoon. That looks good. No one's out there. And westbound 474 also looks good approaching I-74. Nothing dramatic today on Route 6. It really didn't fit the schedule in yesterday. Route 6 remained open. It was scheduled closed there between 29 and Knoxville. The only thing blocked was the northbound Knoxville ramp to northbound Route 6, and that was reopened late yesterday afternoon. It's open this morning. 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
1: Three words for today, wet and wet and... yes, wet. Showers and thunderstorms, high of 68. Tonight, it'll get down to 47. Tomorrow, Friday, lingering showers and windy, 55. Friday night, get down to 36, which means Saturday, early, might have some patchy frost. Then it'll get to be 58 as your high on Saturday. Right now in downtown Peoria, 61.
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5: 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I'm going to vote for Ryan Spain for state representative.
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0: ...1470, 100.3 WMBD. There are races for positions in our communities that sometimes we don't really understand. What does that person do? What does that office do? Randy Stevens is here. He is running for Peoria County Treasurer. Good to see you, sir. How are you?
20: Hey, great to see you. Thanks for having me, Greg.
0: Let's do this. Let's explain it right away. What is the treasurer's role in our community?
20: Sure. For the Peoria County Treasurer, the role is we collect the tax, property tax,
0: okay,
20: that everybody pays, comes in.
0: That, by the way, that everybody just loves paying.
20: But everybody loves it.
0: Everybody's super happy about it.
20: I've been going, you know, I've knocked on, me and my friends have knocked on a couple thousand doors,
0: yeah,
20: and we always get, hey, can you cut my property tax, and I say, well, no, you need to talk to the individual
0: assessors, you know, and all that
20: right
0: stuff.
20: Yes, yes.
0: So, but you're the treasurer's office is the collecting body.
20: We're the collecting body. We invest it in short term, and then we send it back out to the units of government.
0: And those units could be what? Park districts?
20: Could be like Peoria Park District, could be, you know, IVC schools, could be, you know, Elmwood, Village of Elmwood.
0: Okay, anywhere in the county.
20: Right.
0: Okay.
20: Yes.
0: So your background that makes you think, hey, I could be good. I'm good at, I could do this. Well, tell us about that. I don't know much about you.
20: Sure. So I was encouraged to run for this position. You know, I had a lot of people come to me towards this because they know my background. For the past 13 years, okay, I have worked for a top-rated pension fund.
0: Okay.
20: So for the last 6 years, I've led a team of six people, and we bring in $100 million every month.
0: Every month?
20: Every month.
0: When you say you bring in, what does that mean?
20: So the units of government that are using our pension fund, they have to pay an employer portion of the pension, and the member does the member portion out of their paycheck. And that is
0: sometimes we call that a 401k, but that's not all inclusive.
20: Right. This is a defined benefit pension plan.
0: You're in this game. You're in the game of
20: correct
0: the money, the units of government, all of that already.
20: Right.
0: Does it does this position and does your background, is it an accounting thing? Is it more investing thing?
20: A little bit of both.
0: Okay.
20: Right? So we're collecting the money and we're putting it in safe. You know, this is the people's money.
0: Right, right.
20: So we're putting it in really safe CDs right now and some sweep accounts to, you know, for the short-term investments, and then we'll push them back out.
0: I have a big question for you that I ask a lot of politicians, especially when they are the first time. Why? Why? Besides your friend's encouragement,
20: right?
0: What is it about serving the community of Peoria County in this particular case as treasurer, if you should win? Why? It seems like a hassle. A lot of people go, yeah, I'd do that, but I don't want to deal with that.
20: Right. I think a lot of people feel that way. But for me, you know, again, for the last 13 years working for this pension system, I've helped people from Galena all the way down to Tams and everywhere in between, mm-hmm. you know. Doesn't matter to me what their affiliation
0: is
20: or anything.
0: Did you already feel like you are a servant? A servant citizen?
20: I do. Yeah, yeah. I am very customer circus.
0: Yeah, customer. Sometimes it is.
20: Yes.
0: Customer service oriented.
20: Yes.
0: So the leap wasn't much to go, well, yeah, I'll just run for office. That's not that big a deal.
20: Right. For me, you know, I sit down with people as they're making some of the toughest decisions in their life, whether they can, you know, retire today or they've got to go 4 or 5 more years.
0: Right,
20: and
0: right.
20: They trust me for the advice that I give them.
0: That's a cool life, man.
20: It is
0: a cool life.
20: Yeah. I've met so many good people over the years, you know, and I don't ask them anything about, you know, what they do when they go in the voting booth.
0: Right.
20: And they don't ask me.
0: Is it irrelevant to you, really?
20: It is.
0: Yeah,
20: you know, it's people and, you know, if this is only about investing short-term stuff here and sending it back out, I could stay where I'm at and be very happy.
0: Sure.
20: But for me, this is about serving our people out there, you know. There are a lot of programs that are available, you know. Senior Freeze. I came across a lady that was 83 years old.
0: Right.
20: She wasn't aware that she could have used the Senior Freeze on her
0: property tax?
20: Yeah, on the assessment.
0: Yeah.
20: So for 15 years, she was overpaying more what she needed to. You know, this was a lady that was a veteran on top of it. You know, I want to have, you know, financial literacy out here so we can tell the people about, you know, disabled veterans, deferrals, senior freeze, you know.
0: Randy Stevens is running for Peoria County Treasurer. We got about 30 seconds left. How does one find out about you and your campaign? I'm assuming you must have social media or a website.
20: Yeah, I do have social media on Facebook, and my website is randystevens.org.
0: And that's with a V, not with a PH.
20: With a V, right.
0: Stevens
20: V for victory.
0: V. Oh, very well done. Best of luck to you on this. And the election's coming up soon. Randy Stevens again, running for Peoria County Treasurer.
2: Discussion at the Peoria City Council meeting on Tuesday. That discussion was prompted by recent changes to the state of Illinois' cannabis legislation, which allows for drive-thrus or curbside pickup, as well as extended hours. And while both parts of that motion were passed by the council, the question of the hours of operation will be reviewed, and those will be finalized at a later date. A new study by Apartments.com is placing Peoria tied with Cedar Rapids, Iowa, for the top spot among small communities in terms of affordability. The report cites average rent for a one-bedroom in Peoria averaging $818 a month, and that's 30% below the national average. In addition, Peoria offers a great lifestyle, plenty of amazing restaurants and recreational opportunities, giving residents more bang for their hard-earned bucks. Dozens of Central Illinois veterans are preparing for a trip to Washington, D.C. next Tuesday. The Greater Peoria Honor Flight will take veterans to the nation's capital to visit memorials honoring their military service. It'll be the organization's 4th of 5 scheduled flights for this year. Yvonne Rosenbaum with the Greater Peoria Honor Flight tells 25 News that the vets deserve this recognition.
21: That welcome home that they get when they come back to Peoria, to know that the community has their back and love them and thank them, it's so worth it.
2: The public is encouraged to welcome the veterans home at Peoria International Airport Tuesday night at around 9:30. More news in 30 minutes or as it breaks, and always at WMBDRadio.com.
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3: The 25 News First Alert forecast features the return of wet weather for our Thursday. Out the door this morning, we'll start off cloudy with just a few passing showers before rain chances increase for the second half of the day. Showers and scattered storms are expected as a cold front approaches, which will end up passing this evening into tonight. That cold front will introduce cooler and blustery conditions for the end of the work week, with highs falling into the mid to lower 50s for Friday, with gusts up to 40 miles per hour being possible. I'm 25 News First Alert meteorologist Valentin Talavari for WMBD Radio.
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24: Due to the rain today, there likely won't be as much roadwork activity at Route 6 and I-74 where yesterday flaggers were out slowing down traffic southbound. Northbound Knoxville ramp to northbound Route 6 is back open. That was blocked off most of the day yesterday. There's just no delay that we could see so far. Route 26, resurfacing work, and that's weather permitting. Or Route 29 and Route 98 in North Pekin. 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
0: You know, we talk about Pearl Technology all the time, about protecting your data, not getting, if something happens and you get some kind of ransomware, all that kind of stuff. You have to watch out. I know of a company yesterday that they sent out a big note to everybody. It was like, don't open an email from coworker Bob, whoever he was.
25: Right.
0: I'm not naming the company or the person, but don't open it. And the reason was that dude had opened something incorrectly or a link or something, infected his email, and then it started going to all the company. That's how quickly it can go.
25: And they're so slick, you know, because it has somebody's name. You know that name.
0: Oh, yeah, I know that guy. Yeah, it's Bob.
25: And then boom.
0: So Pearl, one of the things they'll do is they'll come and educate your staff on these. I know you think, well, we know how to do this. It changes every day. 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They're the white hats. 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Let them come over and save you. It really is a matter of your future.
25: And they'll also, you know, stress that this is important. You don't want to mess around with this stuff. Got to take it seriously.
0: The connection that matters most, you and Pearl Technology, pearltechnology.com.
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0: 739 WMBD, Greg and Phil. A little bit of a rainy start to the day. Every year, Easter Seals has something called the Tribute Dinner. Easter Seals of Central Illinois has been helping our kiddos for a long, long time. The 2026 Tribute Dinner. And every year they honor somebody or a family or an organization. This year, honoring Caterpillar employees across generations. Mark Scott's a co-chair of that event and been with Easter Seals. How long now? How long have you been?
7: 1988.
0: 88. Good to see you, buddy. How are you?
7: Good to see you.
0: Over there is Henry Vickery from Caterpillar. And Henry, you and you two guys are co-chair.
7: Good morning, Greg. Good morning, Phil. Yeah, we're honored to co-chair the event this year.
0: Give us a rundown of how these events go, and then we'll talk specifically about how we're honoring Caterpillar.
8: Yeah, so for almost 36 years now, we had it where it was an annual deal, and about 10 years ago, we switched to every other year because it became such a big event.
0: It is a big event.
8: It's a big event. Yeah. And so we know after Jody and I's event 2 years ago,
0: right.
8: We always have a think tank and figure out who's the next, right? Because it's always hard to follow. Like, I had to follow Steve Thompson, right?
0: Yeah, that's tough.
8: That was hard, right? And so we came up with the idea. I brought up Caterpillar and its employees because Caterpillar and its employees are so important to Central Illinois in so many different ways, and we can talk more about that later. But it just it was such a fit, and so we had that discussion for about 3 or 4 months. And then I made the call to Joe and asked for permission, and he said, "Let me think about it." And we got back, and here we are.
0: And Joe is the CEO of Caterpillar. And Henry, you and I share this conversation a lot, privately and publicly. You and I both come from Caterpillar families. We're Caterpillar folks, and you've of course worked there for a long time. The generosity of employees to Easter Seals, specifically in this case, talk to me about that.
7: You know, it's really important to recognize the collective impact of people helping others throughout generations. And Caterpillar employees have done just that, Greg. They go to work, they work hard, they go home, they give back. And we've seen throughout Easter Seals time thousands of employees from Caterpillar, retirees, current employees and retirees, who have shown up for children. And I've seen it personally during my time. We talked about it in the past. My dad came in 73 and I came in 02. I've seen the generosity of Caterpillar employees giving back to this community for more than 50 years. Myself. And, my story is not special. It's just typical.
0: Right. It's typical.
7: Of the generosity of our employees throughout time.
25: And that's well known, that history of the Caterpillar employees being so generous. I'm just curious, with the tribute, has it ever been where it's a group of people? Or is it usually one person? Or
8: Yeah, so that's a great question, Phil. It's changed over the years. We've had different scenarios where in the beginning, actually, Dale Berkowitz was the first one that said that.
0: Was he?
8: Yeah. No, the first,
0: first one to say something.
8: To say that I won't be honored without Shirley. And then it became more of a couple thing, right?
0: It,
8: and then we had different groups and families and different things, the Coulters and, you know, the Oberham one.
0: Well,
8: family.
0: And your family two years
8: exactly.
0: ago.
8: Yep.
0: Talk to me about Easter Seals, 88.
8: How much time we got?
0: Remind me why you started, what happened with your brain in 88 and your heart that made you do that?
8: My story's easy. It started across the street at the grill with the gin rummy tournament. And then I had a friend that had a son that was born prematurely with cerebral palsy. And that's kind of where it started. And here we are.
0: Just kept going. Yeah. And the work. Phil and I were talking about this. Easter Seals is such now an institution that in some ways you forget about it because it's out there in the background doing all this great work for families.
8: Yeah.
0: But you know, it's easy to kind of go, oh, yeah, we got them.
8: Yeah, 5,000 families annually.
0: 5,000.
8: 5,000 kids we serve on an annual basis.
25: And what kind of stuff?
8: You know, from therapy, feeding, you know, speech, occupational. I mean, we have the Easter Seals Learning Center out in Germantown Hills,
0: right,
8: where we have 42 now children with autism.
0: Yeah.
8: You know, we've got the camp in Bloomington and in Hudson, and then we have the center in Bloomington Normal right across the street from Caterpillar, which actually has just taken off after we moved into that building and partnered with the Y. It's it's incredible.
0: Talking with Mark Scott and Henry Vickery, they're co-chairs of this year's 2026 Tribute Dinner, Easter Seals celebrating and honoring Caterpillar employees across generations. Henry, talk to me about the actual event itself. You guys are co-chair. Have you personally picked the menu? Are you involved in food selection?
7: They won't let me anywhere near the menu.
0: Near the menu, okay. No. But it is, describe the evening. You've been to it. I've been to it. It's a beautiful, and it's a big deal. It's a really nice evening.
7: So it's a great evening on November 6th. We'll come together at the Peoria Civic Center to recognize Caterpillar employees across generations. But the most important part is to recognize the service for children and families and the folks who have been granted the privilege of having the opportunity to have services for Easter Seals that have helped their children. And that's what it's all about. It's coming together as a community and raising money and helping these kids. And that's what it's all about.
0: Is the event itself a fundraiser? I mean, it is,
8: oh,
0: right?
8: Yeah.
0: Oh, yeah.
8: We set a goal in the beginning of $2 million.
0: Oh, okay. I didn't realize it was that big.
8: Yeah,
0: okay.
8: It was big.
0: Yeah.
8: You got to go big or go home, right?
0: Yeah, well, I know you, right. And I know that's your motto.
8: Yeah.
0: And so how does one join in on this? If I'm listening right now, I'm the boss, I'm the owner, I'm a person who just wants to be involved. Can I buy a table? Can I get two tickets? What do I do?
8: Yeah, so we're actually kind of sold out, but we still have some sponsorship levels available.
0: Okay,
8: but individual tickets are sold out. We're over 1,000 people right now.
0: That's a good problem to have.
8: It's been a great problem.
0: Yeah.
8: Yeah.
0: And so how do you contact? Who do you contact?
8: 309-686-7755. And just ask for the development department, and they'll transfer you up there, and or you can reach out to me, and I can help you, or Henry. And we've just been an incredible team. Our committee has just blown it out of the water. And we have, again, so many generous people in Central Illinois.
0: So here's what I – go ahead, Phil.
25: I was just saying, one thing that must be really rewarding for you guys who have been around for a long time are the families you get to come to know.
8: So – That's my sweet spot is Jody and I have developed so many relationships with so many different families over the years. And, you know, we share pictures with them, and now I share pictures of my granddaughter with them. And it's just you hit it right on the head, Phil. It's just incredible. That's what the thing about Easter Seals is different. You know, we have kids therapy, you know, and progress each and every day. 507 East Armstrong, those, you know, miracles are happening through those doors each and every day. And I've told the same story over and over and over, but there's just so many generous people that give back in so many ways, and that's why we thought it was important to do this for Caterpillar.
0: Henry, without pulling back the curtain too much here, because I've been to this event many times, right. and I know there's things that happen up on that stage. Are we honoring certain Caterpillar employees? No. How are we going to do this?
8: Everybody.
7: No, we're going to celebrate everybody who's been a part
0: who's
7: of this.
0: Who's been a part of it, right. Yeah. Well, and the fact of the matter is, this goes back to, I tell you this story all the time. My grandpa started working at Caterpillar before it was Caterpillar. It was Holton Best when he started there. Worked there 47 years. My grandpa wasn't a guy that would have gone to a banquet. Right. However, he worked his tail off to help build a company that allows people to be honored. You know what I'm saying? Right. Even if you're not actively involved in helping out Easter Seals with a check or buying a dinner ticket or whatever, by working there and creating this behemoth that it has become and such a generous part of our community, then my grandpa's part of this too.
7: And we're celebrating all those folks, Greg, your grandpa and my dad and everybody who's worked at Caterpillar who's allowed this kind of commitment and give back to happen.
8: Yeah. There'll be no one singled out.
0: Yeah, and I will tell you this.

0: this conversation. And again, it's November 6th, right?
1: Yes.
0: At the Peoria Civic Center. Good to see you both.
1: Thank you, Greg.
0: It is 7:48 on WMBD. 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That's a real deal. That's an industry organization that looks at these different companies. And in the large category, Ad America's number one.
1: I remember when I first saw that, and I'm like, okay, what is this group? You know, because you never
0: right,
1: know. And I thought, this is
0: a big,
1: important organization.
0: A couple of things to know, that right now the market still has a lower inventory than we would like, than the real estate people would like. And that plays to your favor. But there's one caution, and the Ad America people will help you with this. You may think in your head, well, my house is worth X. Don't make some decision without talking to Ad America and his team. They have the knowledge you need to make sure you start that pricing correctly. You don't want to start too high, too low. You want to hit that sweet spot.
1: You also don't want to start making that to-do list to get your place in shape because, like you said, that market is so strong. You might not have to do anything.
0: You might not have to. Find out more about this at their website. 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
2: And northbound Knoxville ramp to northbound Route 6 is open. The southbound route, or Route 29 ramp to southbound Route 6 is open. A lot of this, it's not scheduled today, but a lot of that work that was scheduled yesterday was altered or even canceled. And today looks even worse, so don't worry about anything dramatic there in that stretch. As for westbound 474, it's slowing down past Farmington Road up to Route 6. It was busy yesterday around the interchange of Flaggers out there, too. Not sure that's going to be the case today. However, the rain gear must be out on Route 26 because there are delays just south of Spring Bay with the resurfacing work near Bayview Gardens. And we're seeing the tight traffic as usual through the work zone where it stays down to one lane on the Creepcore Hill. Say more at Hy-Vee tomorrow through Sunday. 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
1: Pretty dreary out there today. Showers and thunderstorms. High will be 68. Tonight, get down to 47. Tomorrow Friday, lingering showers and windy, high of 55. Tomorrow night, get down to 36, which means on Saturday morning, might have some patchy frost early. 58 will be your high on Saturday. Right now in downtown Peoria, 61.
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0: 55 WMBD. Thank you to Mark Scott, Henry Vickery. I will tell you this. I was joking there on the air about my grandpa.
1: Yeah.
0: There's a picture of, I wish I could have found it to show all three of you guys, but there's a picture of my grandpa from when he was working at Caterpillar, and it's him and three other dudes, and they're all wearing bib overalls and caps, and they're posing for some kind of picture. They were all celebrating their anniversary
1: at
0: Caterpillar.
1: Caterpillar.
0: It is the silliest picture because they look, nobody's smiling.
1: Like
0: of
1: central
0: course.
1: Casting from
0: oh
1: those,
0: my God, it's
1: those
0: unbelievable.
1: Years.
0: And my
1: then.
0: Grandpa, who was 6'3"-ish, so he was a taller fella, especially for that era of guys. But it looked like he was working with people. These other three fellas looked like they had to be like 4'10". They're all like real super short. And so when I show people this picture, they always say, was your grandpa a giant? No. Well, he might have been. He was from Glassford, and we got that whole Bigfoot thing going on over
1: that's
0: there.
1: Right.
0: He
1: that's
0: might
1: right.
0: have
1: that's
0: something right. to do with that. I heard a story that my friend Phil told me yesterday.
1: Oh, good.
0: That
1: I have no idea where this is going.
0: I am begging you to share with our listeners.
1: Which one?
0: And this has to do.
1: Which foolish
0: no,
1: thing
0: no, this
1: that
0: has
1: I did.
0: To do with you getting new tires or brakes or an oil change or
1: right,
0: something.
1: Right.
0: At one of our friends.
1: Yeah, so I was over at East Peoria Tire over off of 116
0: right.
1: popped in, and I'm like, well, I've got time. I brought my gear to run in, to jog while they're doing the deal.
0: Okay, first of all, what a forward-thinking human that you think to yourself, you know what, while they're working on my car, I'll get my exercise in.
1: Why not?
0: God bless you for that, really,
1: well,
0: seriously.
1: Well,
0: but
1: you know.
0: A lot of people don't think, oh, I should just take my gear. So you went in their bathroom. Or did you just do it in the lobby?
1: I did that. You mean my
0: change
1: put on
0: it.
1: My shorts?
0: Yeah.
1: Might have done that in the parking deck.
0: Okay.
1: Here at work.
0: Oh, here at work. Okay.
1: At the park.
0: Before you got over
1: yeah,
0: there. Okay.
1: Yeah, there's not
0: fair
1: a lot
0: enough.
1: Of people. I just kind of look around. Ah, no
0: I've seen
1: cares.
0: Naked people in the parking deck all the time.
1: And so I go out there and I'm jogging. And, you know, I put on my tunes. I'm just plodding along. I've never, ever, when I use the word running, I usually use air quotes. And I've been running since I've been 16. I just sort of move forward, sort of applaud.
0: Well, and if I may say, there is a descriptor for people of a certain size that run. And in fact, they used to have races specifically for them called Clydesdales.
1: There you go.
0: You're a Clydesdale.
1: Kind of, sort of, yeah.
0: And it's but just, good for you for
1: well,
0: running
1: Well, you
0: time.
1: Know, so I'm out there plodding
0: Getting
1: along.
0: Your heart going.
1: On the access road
0: right.
1: there. And sometimes, okay, so I know I'm slow. I know I'm slow, but sometimes if I drift into some song and I'm not paying attention,
0: yeah.
1: I can slow down even more.
0: Wow,
1: and so as
0: that's
1: I'm,
0: impressive.
1: And so as I'm heading along, this car slows down. It's coming over my shoulder, okay? It's going the same direction
0: you.
1: I am. And this guy, and he kind of slows down. He's peering at me like I'm like, did I forget to wear the shorts or something?
0: Has he rolled his window down?
1: He starts okay. rolling it down, and he says something. I've got my tunes on, so I have to pull my earbuds out. And I go, what was that? He goes, and he looked at me like really befuddled, almost concerned. He's like, do you need a ride somewhere? I go, what? He goes, and he looked at me like up and down like, you look like maybe I should call an ambulance or
0: oh
1: something.
0: My Lord.
1: He didn't say that, but I'm running. I just run really slowly. And he like thought about it. He goes, oh, okay. I'm like, I'm good. And then he kept on going. I tried to speed up after that as best I could.
0: I love that story so much. I love that story. First of all, what a kind guy.
1: Right.
0: Second of all, we're all in our minds picturing this.
1: Yes.
0: You know, what was going on?
1: Yeah. I thought you
0: good
1: were
0: good for you, by the way.
1: I thought you were going to ask, and I think that might have been on the same day. I forget where my wife texted me during the show.
0: Yeah,
1: and this is when we were going to one of our little to-dos with a client after this program. And yeah. A lot of times, I will wear a jacket and trousers.
0: You look nice.
1: Do I? Yeah. Okay, thank you. Anyway, she puts those together for me because I'm colorblind. Otherwise, I'd show up with, you know, goodness knows what sort of ghastly outfit. And so I put on what was there that she left behind.
0: Okay.
1: And so I pop on. There was a pair of khaki pants and a pair of jeans. I'm like, oh, we're now getting to the point where I have a say. I get a choice.
0: Nice.
1: That wasn't the case.
0: Well,
1: she said, did you leave without wearing pants? Because your jeans are still there. I'm like, yes. And then I said, no, I opted for the khaki pants. And she's like, writes back in the text, those were supposed to go to Goodwill. You've got Goodwill pants on. And I'm like, I don't know. They're going to get a meal. Oh, well. My Goodwill pants.
0: It is 8 o'clock. It's time for news. 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Our friend David. Our friend David's living in Braceville, listening in Braceville, Illinois.
1: He's one of 724 residents there.
0: We appreciate it when you tell us where you are.
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4: Yet another report shows inflation on the rise. I'm Dave Anthony, Fox News. It was a bigger than expected surge at the wholesale level in September, the most in 4 years.
5: Month over month headline numbers are 1.3 versus estimates of 0.5. Whoa. Year over year headline, 6.3 versus a 5.3, and a huge jump from the month prior.
4: Fox Business Network's Taylor Riggs, the 6.3% annual inflation rate in the producer price index is up 0.7 from August, fueled by diesel's record high last month. And as Fox's Jessica Rosenthal reports, a new poll shows a lot of financial worry.
6: The Fox poll finds two-thirds of voters are dissatisfied with the direction of the country, and a little more than a quarter think the economy is good or fair. Just under half say their finances are worse than they were 2 years ago, and 6 in 10 voters say the cost of living is the top economic issue. President Trump's approval rating is at a new low in the Fox poll at 36%, with 77% disapproving of his handling of inflation.
4: But the president at rallies for Republicans in Arizona, then Montana, warned things could get worse if Democrats win control of Congress in the November elections.
7: The last time the radical Democrats had power, they gave us the worst inflation in American history, the highest energy prices in American history, the worst trade deficit in American history.
4: There's new concern about kids using artificial intelligence as 8 states sue OpenAI.
8: Alleging ChatGPT can be harmful to children. Current design can reinforce delusions and encourage dangerous behavior in kids. The states are seeking changes that include age checks, stronger parental controls, and clearer safety disclosures. An OpenAI spokesperson tells The Verge that ChatGPT has age-specific protections, but the company plans to keep working on adding safeguards.
4: Fox's Alicia Cunha in Pakistan. 34 children are dead after a roof collapsed on their school. A teacher also killed. 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
9: WMBD Radio Local News. I'm Stace Keen. The owner of Peoria's Riverview Plaza is due back in court today as the city continues its legal fight over safety problems at the downtown building. 25 News reports that Peoria has several cases pending against MJ Illinois, which owns the high-rise. The city is seeking additional fines over alleged fire and building code violations. In a separate case, Peoria is asking a judge to appoint a receiver to take over management of the building and address safety issues. Peoria is moving forward with plans to demolish a long vacant building on the city's south side. The city council approved $230,000 to tear down the former Adams Street supermarket near Southwest Adams and Laramie. That building's been vacant for years and has several structural issues. Officials say asbestos must first be removed from the property, with demolition expected before the end of the year. The Greater Peoria Honor Flight is preparing to take another group of veterans to Washington, D.C. next week. 25 News reports those vets will fly out October 20th and they'll visit memorials honoring their service. It'll be the Greater Peoria Honor Flight's 4th of 5 flights that were scheduled for this year. Everyone's encouraged to welcome the veterans as they come home. They'll be at the Peoria International Airport around 9:30 that night. And there's some good news for Social Security recipients as they're set to get the largest cost of living adjustment in 3 years. Social Security Administration says benefits will increase by 3.6% in January, which amounts to an average hike of about $75 a month. More news in 30 minutes or as it breaks, and always at WMBDRadio.com.
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11: The 25 News First Alert forecast features the return of wet weather for our Thursday. Out the door this morning, we'll start off cloudy with just a few passing showers before rain chances increase for the second half of the day. Showers and scattered storms are expected as a cold front approaches, which will end up passing this evening into tonight. That cold front will introduce cooler and blustery conditions for the end of the work week, with highs falling into the mid to lower 50s for Friday, with gusts up to 40 miles per hour being possible. I'm 25 News First Alert meteorologist Valent Salivari for WMBD Radio.
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13: Knoxville southbound is slowing down around Pioneer Parkway and then backing up approaching Sheridan Giles. That's a left lane closure. I think that's new. And traveling on Route 6 and westbound 474, that's just tightening up past Farmington Road. Should be nothing dramatic, and all ramps should remain open at Route 29, Route 6, and Knoxville and Route 6. And looks like they're working on Route 26 in Woodford County, just south of Spring Bay. 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
0: Celebrating 50 years, Sherman's over there on Glen and Peoria. 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
1: Plus the magic word, gosho. Gosho.
0: Okay, here's what's going on. Thank you for saying
1: it. It's fun to say.
0: Thank you for saying it, because yeah. It is fun.
1: It is.
0: Gosho is a new line that they have of furniture over there at Sherman's.
1: Our Amish artisans.
0: Amish folks. 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Every piece is signed. 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
1: That's called pride. 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
15: 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I'm going to vote for Ryan Spain for state representative.
17: Paid for by Friends of Ryan Spain.
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0: 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All right. Can I do this one? Ooh, yeah. Set a record. I like records. They had Baron von Roschke set a record the other day. Oldest guy to wrestle. There's other records that I'm sure have been
1: Where's
0: set.
1: Where's this going?
0: Well, you're not going to like it. It's a record. U.S. gas prices have been above $4 a gallon for 167 days this year. That is a record for elevated gas prices.
1: I don't like that at all.
0: Surpassing the longest streak back during the Biden administration.
1: You say Von Roschke, I get excited, and then you bring me down.
0: Since before the war with Iran, gas averaged about $3 a gallon. And a lot of people talk about why gas prices are up. Did you see the congressman or senator who was talking the other day and said it was because of environmentalists, and the people in his audience laughed at him? Did you see that?
1: I did not,
0: Mr.
1: but I'm
0: Smith,
1: glad.
0: Mr. Smith, it's an amazing moment. And then he got mad.
1: That they just didn't accept what he had to say.
0: You say you're for the First Amendment until somebody says something that you don't agree with. Well, like, yeah, because it's not true.
1: It's crazy.
0: They laughed at him.
1: Good.
0: It was really a remarkable moment. Anyway, so there you go. I just wanted to say that.
1: Speaking of wars, we're trying to still figure out the situation with the Ukraine, where Donald Trump blames Elon Musk. Elon Musk blames Donald Trump about this Starlink is down, blah, blah, blah. And Ukraine's like, oh, man, Russians got to pound us. So here's what Volodymyr Zelensky said today. Yeah, we were going to be cool with that notion. You know, President Trump over the weekend said, don't strike Russian oil refineries. Because it was this alleged ceasefire,
0: right.
1: As the president said, because I say so. Today, Zelensky said, nah, we're done with that. We're going to bomb away. Because it's all one-sided.
0: Right.
1: He says, look, everything the United States seems to be doing seems to be in favor of Russia,
0: right. And
1: Russia's attacking, so we're going to take the gloves off yet again. We're going to go after those refineries.
0: Here's a big deal. If it's true, this is the Wall Street Journal is reporting this. They're citing officials saying a probe into the home, physically the home, of Minnesota Congresswoman Omar. They went into her home the other day. They're trying to build a case against her. They searched her home the other day by federal agents Monday. They were looking for evidence of fraud or false statements in her immigration paperwork. They are trying to deport her, is according to the Wall Street Journal.
1: Man, they just put her in her crosshairs and off they go. Right.
0: And also take her citizenship away. The bar for that is extremely high, of taking somebody's citizenship
1: sure.
0: away, as it should be. And a lot of experts say very unlikely to happen.
1: But quite the distraction, right. Yet again.
0: She moved from Somalia. She was born in Somalia in 1982, came to the United States with her family when she was 13 in 1995.
1: You know, if someone does a crime, you prosecute them. I get that. But this notion of let's dig in, let's investigate, let's see if there's something there, that seems to be oftentimes the protocol these days. And that just ain't fair. That ain't fair. Okay. I have never, Greg, I've been to New York City a few times, but I've never been on one of those horse-drawn carriages through Central Park.
0: Sure.
1: But we see those all the time in movies, right? All the time.
0: It's kind of
1: like
0: romantic.
1: I kind of dig it.
0: Yeah,
1: it's just one of those things in the background. Those will be ending in 2028.
0: What's going on?
1: And there's a new ban, and they agreed to it this week. It's primarily due to concerns of public safety and animal welfare. The final push came where there was an 18-year-old tourist was killed. This was when a horse got spooked and bolted out of Central Park.
0: Oh, I remember
1: that one?
0: Yep, I do.
1: And meantime, animal welfare advocates are saying these horses are just not treated well. And it's right. I mean, if you were a horse, think about it, Greg. Have you ever thought if you were a horse? Where would you want to be? In a nice pasture somewhere or in the crowded streets of New York City? I bet you would take the pasture. I bet you would.
0: Okay, watch this. Watch me do this. The horse doesn't know.
1: The horse probably does know.
0: No, it doesn't. If it's always been there, it doesn't know what a pasture is.
1: But it probably, my guess is, innately doesn't dig all that traffic whizzing by.
0: Watch me make Ken mad. Or you too, because you like horse racing. Or would you rather run around in circles?
1: That's different.
0: With a guy on your back.
1: That's
0: and
1: different.
0: People screaming.
1: That's different because that's wagering and that's fun. Anyway.
0: I'm with you. I know what you mean.
1: So the city will stop renewing these operating licenses. There are 68 horse cabs, as they call them in New York City.
0: There's only 68?
1: Yeah, horse cabs. There are 180 horses. They can't be sold to slaughterhouses or any carriage companies. They have to be retired to animal sanctuaries. What a New York City type of thing to do. Meantime, though, what are these drivers going to do? There's 150 of them. We're going to get you jobs with the city. So they're not just saying ban them, get rid of them. They are taking
0: steps.
1: Could
0: we get other things to pull the wagons?
1: Like people?
0: Yeah.
1: Like how about two guys in a pantomime horse?
0: Yeah.
1: You know how radio is, Greg. That could be us in a couple
0: months.
1: That'd
0: be hilarious. 814 WMBD. I would like to talk about hair now.
1: Let's talk hair.
0: Balding. Yesterday was Be Bald and Be Free Day.
1: Be free.
0: There's that struggle that we all have. I mean, I'm losing my hair. I don't. How do you feel? You're not losing your hair.
1: In the back, it's bit. There. Whatever.
0: I got a spot in the back. And my forehead just keeps getting bigger. I got a six head now. But hair banking is a thing.
1: Hair banking.
0: Here's how it works. Single hair follicles, maybe 100 to 120 of them, are collected from a patient. So you go in and do this. This is a real thing. This
1: voluntarily.
0: And then they are stored through cryopreservation methods.
1: Like they do with heads.
0: Right.
1: But it's just a follicle.
0: But they do it to the stem cells that are in the hair.
1: Okay.
0: This is very similar to what they do when they do eggs or sperm freezing.
1: Except this is more important because it's hair.
0: Cells are then multiplied in a hair cloning process. If that works, it doesn't always work, then they can be injected back into the scalp when the patient wants them. There's a couple of things that get in the way, like the FDA. The FDA hasn't approved this yet.
1: And if I understand it right, the freezing part, that works. The cloning part,
0: is
1: experimental.
0: The part, right. It's still not 100%.
1: But they are willing to charge you a pretty penny for this.
0: Yes. It works better at the top of your head, like yes. I got that spot in the back, than around the hairline. The cost can range anywhere from $5,000 to $20,000.
1: Whoa.
0: But if you do a hair, like the hair plugs and stuff, that's thousands of dollars. I know guys that have done that.
1: You know what's cheaper? Ball cap.
0: Yeah, or just be bald. It's okay.
1: Yeah, nobody and cares. Free, as they say.
0: Yeah, nobody cares. 816.
1: Did you hear the other day? I just saw a headline. I didn't get that into it. It was that Diddy, who's in prison, of course, he got roughed up or something happened. He had to go to the hospital. It wasn't like an appendix. Something happened to him, but it wasn't super serious. I'm like, whatever. Found out today what happened. And this, I shouldn't say this is funny, but it kind of is, and he kind of brought it on himself. He was beaten up by a Jamaican drug lord.
0: Yeah.
1: Now, what did he do to deserve this? Well, here's...
0: I'm sorry. Not the beating up part. Just the phrase Jamaican drug lord makes me happy.
1: It does have sort of a romantic tinge to it, doesn't it? It'd be kind of interesting on a business card, too. But there is this guy, Christopher Koch. He goes by the handle Dudas. Dudas. Don't know what that means, but... So he's kind of the boss of the Fort Dix prison in New Jersey, and that's where Diddy has been ensconced. So there were these reports that Diddy, who is, you know, accustomed to a certain lifestyle,
0: right.
1: He was getting a lot of perks behind bars. Cell phone, booze, massages, which I don't know if you know this, Greg. Typically in prison, you don't get that. Like at the Pekin prison, they're not getting a whole lot of massages.
0: No,
1: there.
0: I wouldn't think.
1: Yeah. And so what happened was all these reports... Diddy brings all this attention, then everyone got raided. Everyone there, all these inmates, and they lost a lot of contraband. The inmates were unhappy about this. So Dudas went at him to just, we are unhappy with the way you are doing things, and they had a civil conversation. No, he beat the living heck out of him. And so that's why Diddy ended up in the hospital for a day.
0: Wow.
1: I know.
0: What a story.
1: But it's kind of street cred-ish, though.
0: It
1: you
0: is,
1: know?
0: Yeah. 818 on WMBD, Greg and Phil. Yesterday, we went to visit. It was yesterday, right? Modern Gentleman.
1: Yes.
0: We visited with our friend Heidi. Heidi and Aaron are the people that started that cool store a couple of years ago. Well, not quite two yet. But downtown, Warehouse District, which, by the way, sidebar. Complete sidebar. If you haven't been down and see all the construction that's going on all around down there, get down there. It's amazing. But anyway, back to the store. Modern Gentleman is a men's clothing store. However, women buy clothing there. Yesterday, Heidi was wearing clothing from that store.
1: Right.
0: She had a really cool sweater on. I loved that. But fall's here. The fall fashions are here. If you want to look sharp, unique, she was explaining this. I heard her talking to you about this. They buy one size of everything.
1: Of each jacket,
0: item. Right.
1: Shirt, whatever.
0: That way, there's not a million of you walking around downtown wearing the same jacket.
1: And, of course, if you want custom, right. They've got that,
0: custom
1: too.
0: Stuff. If you are a size that's hard to fit, big, little, tall, short, whatever, they got you covered.
1: But here's the thing to keep in mind. It's cool just to walk around
0: that's
1: there.
0: Cool.
1: It's a really nice place to yeah. just saunter about.
0: It makes me believe that's what I was thinking about years ago when somebody said stores in the Warehouse District. Because it's a warehousey looking building.
1: Right.
0: High ceilings, brick, real earthy.
1: And you can buy other cool things you wouldn't think about. Like, they have books right now about jazz. They've got the Blue Note is their theme right now, so they got a lot of jazz books. It's like, this doesn't make sense, and I really like it.
0: Fall is calling, and so is a particularly attractive jacket to me.
1: Was it the purple one or the brown one?
0: No, it was the brown one.
1: Okay.
0: Ask Heidi to show you my future jacket sometime when you're at Modern Gentleman. They're open Tuesday through Friday, 10 to 5, 9 to 4 on Saturday, closed on Sunday and Monday, 800 block Southwest Adams.
2: Yeah, good sign. There's probably not much road work going on today with the weather. Westbound 474, that's cleared up approaching the Route 74, Route 6 interchange. Yesterday they were very busy southbound with flaggers out there at I-74. We're not seeing any delay or any problems or really any work going on there. Route 6 should be good here between Route 29 and Knoxville, and that northbound Knoxville ramp to northbound Route 6 is back open. Even the delays in the work between Pioneer Parkway and Sheridan Giles is good. That left lane is closed there. No bigger delay there yesterday afternoon. Looks like they got their rain gear on, though, on Route 26 in Woodford County, and it's just south of Spring Bay where we're seeing the delay. 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
1: It's a wet one today. Showers and thunderstorms with a high of 68. Tonight it'll get down to 47. Friday, lingering showers and windy, high of 55. Tomorrow night get down to 36, which means on Saturday morning might have patchy frost early. It'll be 58 for your high Saturday. Right now in downtown Peoria, 62.
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22: Today, we'll find out how much Americans were spending in September. Retail sales are predicted up 0.3%. Also, we'll find out how much inflation rose at the wholesale level last month. The producer price index for September is released today. Kenny Pulcari of Slate Stone Wealth says Bank of America shares could make a comeback.
23: Bank of America had a little bit of a problem. They got hit with a fine. And so that affected their earnings. But look, it's already down 20% from its high over the summer. Investors have already punished it kind of going into this earnings season.
22: Fed Chair Kevin Warr speaks at a conference in Thailand today. Earnings come out today from Bank of New York Mellon, PNC Financial, U.S. Bancorp, Charles Schwab, and Alcoa. That's your Fox Business Report. I'm Jenny Cosola. Invested in you.
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0: Craig and Phil, WMBD. It's 8:25. Abby Reels here. Here's the story. If you grew up around here at any period of time going way back, you know something about a theater out in Goodfield called The Barn. And then it was The Barn 2. And then it was The Barn 3. Now it is, the official is Around the Barn and Beyond. And Abby is the founder of that part, which is now a non-for-profit, right? Not-for-profit. Good to see you.
1: Yes. So happy to be back.
0: So give us the journey real quick, because I think it's interesting. You have a long history of The Barn.
1: Yes.
0: You started there when you were a kid, right?
1: Yeah. So I was first introduced to Mary and Chance when I was 5 years old. My mom and dad were regulars there.
0: So we were too.
1: Yeah. So we were probably there hanging out at the same time.
0: Yeah.
1: In fact, they got married on New Year's Eve, left their wedding reception early to go to the show at The Barn
0: they
1: after
0: were
1: their wedding.
0: Theater people.
1: Yes. Die hard. So my dad introduced me to them way back when I was a kiddo, and then really connected me with Mary for my first job when I was an eighth grader. I was a don't tell, right? I really wasn't legally allowed to work, but I was, and I loved every minute of it. Worked
0: and
1: there
0: so,
1: all the way.
0: And so now,
1: through college.
0: And you've been the owner of this for a while.
1: So I was part of the rebuild back in 2019 when we reopened as The Barn 3.
0: So why? What's the and beyond stuff?
1: Yeah.
0: Well,
1: here's the story. Okay. You know, when you think about The Barn, you know, Mary and Chance had their own challenges over the years.
0: Right.
1: And to run a restaurant and a theater in the cornfields of central Illinois, whoever's idea that was, thinking, you know, let's take the two most at-risk industries in the nation.
2: It's off the beaten path.
1: Yeah. And let's put them together in a barn, in a cornfield, you know, in a town that, you know, usually thinks entertainment is more like a church thing or a basketball game, you know. And then here we are. So part of what we recognized, especially coming out of COVID, was that for us to really thrive and keep the legacy of dinner theater alive, we needed to separate the entities, and our theater needed to operate as a nonprofit in the same fashion that all the theaters around us are and let the restaurant do the restaurant and fund the restaurant. It can handle that, but to keep both alive under the same umbrella
0: was
1: not going to work.
0: That makes perfect
1: sense. And we wanted to go beyond just entertainment. So I'm an educator at heart. My entire career was education. I wanted to do more. Or I wanted to go beyond just performances. So education, sustainability, and the arts are now part of our core mission.
0: Nice.
2: What are some examples of the beyond slash education?
1: Yes. So part of our education initiative, so we just started this year, our Barn and Beyond Dinner Theater in a Day field trip experience. So this is an amazing field trip for kiddos third grade until 12th grade. And they come from 9 to 1 o'clock, and they spend the entire day rotating through stations learning about food prep and service, hospitality management, entrepreneurship, and improv.
2: So this is like a career thing.
1: Yes. And everything meets state standards because I'm a huge nerd. And so these kids get to actually create the dinner, set up the tables, and then put on the show for each other all within the course of 9 to 1 o'clock. And it's an amazing experience.
0: How does a school administrator, principal, teacher get a hold of it?
1: They just have to reach out to us at The Barn, email addresses. We'll start putting out, since this is our first fully functioning year as The Barn and Beyond, there's going to be some flyers going out because we're opening dates for our 2027 field trips.
0: That
1: very soon.
0: Will be enormous.
1: I know. We're so excited.
0: And
1: we've already we've been doing several, and they've been wonderfully successful.
0: That's cool.
1: So we're really excited to have that be one component. Do you want me to keep going about sustainability?
0: We got one minute.
1: You
0: got to go.
1: I'm so sorry. Then let's just talk about beer cheese. Never mind.
2: All right.
1: I brought some
0: cheese
1: for you. Yeah.
0: Is that what's in that bag?
1: Yeah.
2: What's the significance of the beer cheese?
1: It's just delicious.
0: It's how I look young.
1: It is.
2: It's a health food.
1: Yeah.
0: It's a health food.
1: If we could get insurance to cover it, we'd be.
0: I am very proud of what you're doing.
1: Thank
0: so
1: you.
0: Let's do this.
1: Yeah.
0: Because I know this was a short interview. But when we get to the point where 2027 and those schools start to come.
1: Yeah.
0: Let's keep that rolling.
1: Wonderful.
0: All right, we'll help support that. We're big fans of helping youngsters find out their new path.
1: Yeah.
0: And who knows? One of those kids could end up, you know, a long time down the road still being at The Barn.
1: I hope so.
0: Well,
1: that's
0: good to see you.
1: That's my
0: That is Abby. She is Abby Reel, Around the Barn and Beyond. Google it and take part. It is super cool out there in Goodfield.
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4: Fox News. I'm Tom Graham. The November midterms are less than 3 weeks away. New polling shows Republicans could be in for a rough election night.
5: Fox News polling revealing Democratic candidates have a nearly 10-point advantage over those Republican candidates when it comes to voter preference. We're looking at 54% preferring Democrats, 45% choosing Republicans. That preference has actually jumped for Democrats a couple of points from just last month.
4: Fox's Aisha Hosni. President Trump is once again claiming the conflict with Iran will end soon.
6: Overnight, President Trump discussed the conflict, saying that it will end quickly, one way or the other. More than 7.5 months in, there is still no end in sight. Reports indicate the Iranians are preparing for the possibility that major combat operations resume at any moment.
4: Fox's Trey Yinks in Tel Aviv. 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
7: WMBD Radio Local News, I'm Stace Keen. The issue of cannabis dispensaries was up for discussion at the Peoria City Council meeting that was held on Tuesday. That discussion was prompted by recent changes to the state of Illinois' cannabis legislation, which allows for drive-throughs or curbside pickup, as well as extended hours. While both parts of the motion were passed by the council, the question regarding hours of operation will be reviewed, and that will be finalized at a later date. Peoria is moving forward with plans to demolish a long vacant building on the city's south side. The city council also approved $230,000 that will be used to tear down the former Adams Street supermarket near Southwest Adams and Laramie. That building has been vacant for years now, and it's got several structural issues. Officials say they have to remove asbestos from the property, with that demolition expected before the end of the year. And a new study by Apartments.com is placing Peoria at the top of the list, tied with Cedar Rapids, for the best small communities in terms of affordability. The report says the average price for a one-bedroom in Peoria is averaging $818 a month for rent. That is 30% below the national average. In addition, the report says that Peoria offers a great lifestyle, plenty of amazing restaurants and recreational opportunities, which of course gives residents a bigger bang for their hard-earned bucks. More news in 30 minutes or as it breaks, and always at WMBDRadio.com.
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10: The 25 News First Alert forecast features the return of wet weather for our Thursday. Out the door this morning, we'll start off cloudy with just a few passing showers before rain chances increase for the second half of the day. Showers and scattered storms are expected as a cold front approaches, which will end up passing this evening into tonight. That cold front will introduce cooler and blustery conditions for the end of the work week, with highs falling into the mid to lower 50s for Friday, with gusts up to 40 miles per hour being possible. I'm 25 News First Alert meteorologist Valent Salivari for WMBD Radio.
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12: Although most roadwork activities will be limited due to the weather, we are seeing a slowdown on Route 26, and that work just south of Spring Bay looks good north of Route 116. Route 6 and Route 29, Route 6 at Knoxville should be quiet today. Northbound Knoxville ramp to northbound Route 6 is back open. 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
0: All right, it is deer hunting season, at least bow season, and you get your deer. What do? You go over to Alwyn & Sons Meat Company, War Memorial in Wisconsin. Yeah, Greg. It's Sunday. What am I? 24/7, 7 days a week. They got a trailer. 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They've done this for years. You identify your deer. You put it in the appropriate place. It stays safe. It stays cool. And then you go online and you can order all these different varieties of things.
2: That's an amazing array of the different salamis and sausages and cheeses and whatnots. It makes me really want to have more friends who hunt deer.
0: Me too. And as we had, this will be the first time I'm going to say it.
2: Do it.
0: We're only a month away from really thinking about your Thanksgiving. But I know this. Every year I get my turkey over there. 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And you don't have to worry about the thawing out process. 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Order the appropriate size. Get the biggest one you can. That's what I like. Just get like a 48-pounder. And then
2: 48-pounder?
0: Yeah, it's a new thing. It's a new thing. 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And then for your football stuff this weekend, shake off that Bears loss. 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
0: Hey, it's Greg Batten. 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

0: 839, Greg and Phil, WMBD. Stand by, everybody. Our friend Dr. Sheila Quirk Bailey is here. What's going on, Sheila? How are you?
1: I'm great. Nice to be here. Thanks for having me, guys.
0: Former president of ICC, Illinois Central College, retired a while ago. How's retirement? Is it good? You told me the other day you're busier than ever.
1: I'm not doing it right. Yeah, I think I have to. I think I have to Google what that definition, and I need to try that
2: up.
1: Again. I think I did.
2: You're supposed to be slowing down.
0: But I want to tie in something that I've talked to you about, and Phil's talked to you about probably as well. When you were at the college. That's similar to what you're doing now. You've always been interested in workforce development.
1: Absolutely.
0: Why? Give me your intellectual or your emotional feelings about that subject matter.
1: I think it's both. I grew up in a family where my mom graduated high school. My dad didn't finish eighth grade. Did farm and construction and manufacturing work his whole life. And I just believe that education is the great equalizer.
0: Right.
1: And so when that doesn't happen and people don't have the opportunities they need, it's usually not about the person. It's about the opportunity and the structure of the opportunity. Right. So I've devoted my life to workforce development.
0: That's cool. Greater Peoria Leadership Council. Is launching such an effort. Are you in charge of this for the council? Or?
1: Yes, I'm running the project for GPLC.
0: Right.
1: But basically, Caterpillar announced, and you had them on the show a couple of months ago with Henry and Asha, to talk about their $100 million investment in building the workforce of the future. They're taking part of that money and investing it in communities where they have major manufacturing facilities to try to figure out a new ecosystem, because it's crazy that we have people in this community who are underemployed. They have people who graduate from high school and are a little lost and don't go on to school and don't make a family-sustaining wage, while we have these amazing jobs with benefits available in the same community. So this project is about putting a system together to make that all equalize, and then everybody benefits.
2: And this sounds almost like, well, why wasn't this done a million years ago? But this collates everything that's needed and pushes everything forward. It's such a great thing for the community.
1: It's huge for the community. And we've always had very successful projects. I think of workforce empowerment at ICC. Think of Peoria Public Schools and that their internship for high school students with CAT. But you need to do those kinds of things at scale. So CAT realizes it's not just about them. So what we're doing now is outreach to regional manufacturers. We need to put together an ecosystem that includes the industry so we can once and for all, you know, make a difference.
0: Yeah. Okay, explain that to me. I feel I get it conceptually. Mm-hmm. I'm not quite sure what the ecosystem looks like. Can you give me, like, specifics?
1: So I'm not saying these ecosystem solutions will be implemented here, because we currently have a survey out with manufacturers trying to figure out what their needs are. So I don't want to jump the gun.
0: Yeah, yeah.
1: But let me give you examples from other parts of the country.
0: Okay.
1: So we know that students don't decide what they want to do in middle school. They decide what they're not going to do. So what are we going to do? That's like Career Spark. What are we going to do to get them excited about manufacturing in middle school? What are we going to do to give them opportunities in high school? The problem with those opportunities is each individual manufacturing teacher is talking to each individual company, trying to make those deals and set that stuff up on their own. What if we had an ecosystem? What if we said that this week of this semester is when manufacturing internships started, and we had a way to pay for the buses, and we could get kids, they don't have to be able to afford their own steel-toed shoes, and they don't have to provide their own transportation, which is the way it works now. And we could take students who are truly interested, put together a system that while they're in high school makes that work, and then they go right into those jobs.
2: And for a lot of those,
1: that could change what happens in this community.
2: I'm going to guess a lot of those kids, not those who are already plugged in, but just kids in middle school or high school, they might not even know of all the opportunities in manufacturing.
1: Absolutely. And where it's going.
2: Yeah.
1: Right? The robotics and automation and the kind of cool vision systems and
2: fun
1: the kind of
2: stuff.
1: Things you could be – yeah. Cool, exciting stuff that kids would be interested in. And it's not just the kids. You can't solve this on the back of high school students because there aren't enough of them, right? The birth rates were low. So and I keep saying less people will graduate. People think that then, like, the schools are doing something wrong. There are less bodies
0: Less people.
1: Coming through the system. But to take individuals in this community, adults, who are working multiple part-time jobs with no benefits, and how do you get them into a program that gets them certified in that skill set and turned around in 6 weeks or 8 weeks and puts them right out to the job? That's a game changer.
0: Is it also possible, I'm sitting here trying to think of my own family, families that I know, that the parents of these soon-to-be middle school or high schoolers, we don't know what to say to those our own kids because we didn't work in that. We went off and did something else. And so the exposure, you know, you go back two generations in my family, it was everybody was working in a factory, a Caterpillar in particular. We've talked about that already this morning on the show. But then I come along, well, I don't have that experience. So if I was going to talk to my kid about, hey, you know what, you might find a life here, I don't know that I would be thinking to steer that child that way. So almost, we need some help too as parents, right?
1: You know, that came up. So we've done some interviews as we developed the survey.
0: Yeah.
1: And that came up with manufacturers in those original interviews, that if you don't have the parents buying in, you're not going to have the kids buying
0: in.
1: Correct.
0: That's what I,
1: and I mean, you had Henry Vickery on the show earlier today, right? Look at the amazing career he's had. He wasn't on the shop floor the whole time.
0: Yeah.
1: Cat has a program where these kids will get their certification, work on the floor, then they'll help them pay their tuition. They can work part-time while they get their engineering degree. There are just so many pathways, and people don't know anything about them.
2: And the other part is, just speaking to Greg's angle there, as a parent or even a grandparent, even involving grandkids getting to that age, that there are so many changes in technology. The kids kind of understand it. They might not know how it's connected to a job. Those are us on this end. We're, you know, that was something that came way after we were in high school. So you know what I mean? There's
1: absolutely
2: that to be taught too.
1: Absolutely. You want to be involved in vision systems and robotics and programming and making things run or whatever. Boy, do we have some manufacturing jobs
0: you
1: with great companies and great benefits and a great community. You don't have to go someplace, you know, hours away to have a wonderful career in life, right? We got great things right here.
0: So what is the next move? Is there? I know this has been announced, and that's why you're here.
1: Right.
0: But the GEPLC and you and other organizations, what's the next move?
1: So right now we are gathering the data from these manufacturers. So part of the word we wanted to get out, the word we want to get out is, even though this is CAT-sponsored and it's a major initiative and God bless them that they're doing this, because it really takes that kind of light to be shined in those resources to make it happen. But this is about regional manufacturers if we're going to do this right. This isn't about one employer in a program. This is about a regional system. So we're gathering all of those, that data. Then we're going to have a summit coming up in November. And our goal would be, before we get to the holidays, to have some proposed strategies. And then we'll come back after the holidays and get the educators and Chris at EDC and get all of the other parts of the ecosystem involved around those strategies, have a design and a proposal for how the community moves forward ready by early April.
0: Nice. It is very interesting to me. In the way you described how it has changed, it has changed. And that's the first time I'd ever consciously thought that I play a role in that, because I didn't grow up in that. Mm-hmm. My dad did. My grandpa did. All those people did. Was your dad a manufacturing guy? What did he do?
2: No, but he was not like that.
0: But you as well,
2: right?
0: I mean, I never was exposed to it.
2: And I certainly understand where all this is going. I just don't know how the robots are done and all the cool

0: And now the manufacturers are more successful. It's like a win-win. You know, right. Our economy regionally is more vibrant. Everybody wins when we figure this out, right?
1: Dr. Sheila Quirk-Bailey, do us a favor. Make sure that we're in the loop on all of this. And when you get done in November, maybe if there's something tangible we to talk about, all those things, just let us know, will you?
0: Absolutely. Right, thank you so much.
1: It's good to see you. It is 8:49 on WMBD. It is National Cybersecurity Awareness Month. I'm not talking about our friends at Pearl, although they're about part of that. This is from our friends at Busey Bank, and I do chuckle in my head when I think about this. The Busey brothers, literally, 1868, Urbana, started a bank. Of course, everything's
2: ledgers
1: paper,
2: and whatnot.
1: Yeah, all of that.
2: So inkwells.
1: You can see, yes, inkwells and ledgers. So you jump forward 150-some years, and this world that we live in today includes these kind of numbers. 17.5 million Americans were victims of identity theft last year. Half of those, no, I'm sorry, two-thirds lost actual money because of that. That's just a little tiny piece of the cybersecurity stuff that Busey wants to try to help you as their customer or fellow citizen understand. They've got a great website, a blog on their website called Money Matters. You go to Busey.com, B-U-S-E-Y. And they're constantly updating and trying to help us all understand these risks that are out there.
2: And, you know, it's one of those things where you know it's a problem. We hear these horror stories. What do I do? They'll help you figure out what
1: easy.
2: Do I do.
1: Some of it's easy. The easy part that we still don't listen to anybody is passwords.
2: 1, 2, 3, 4, right?
1: Yeah. Just use that one. You'll be completely safe.
2: And write it on your hand.
1: And just on and on and on. 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
3: 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Route 6 and 29, all ramps open there, too. I'm not sure there's going to be much work going on Route 6. It was busy yesterday as they had flaggers out southbound near I-74. That's not the case today. And they are doing some work on Route 26 in Woodford County. It's just south of Spring Bay. 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
2: We'll have a wet one out there today. Showers and thunderstorms, high of 68. Tonight it'll get down to 47. Friday, tomorrow, lingering showers and windy. 55 will be the high. Tomorrow night, 36, which means on Saturday, early, maybe some patchy frost in the morning. It'll be 58 for your high on Saturday. Right now in downtown Peoria, 62.
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6: Coming full circle on the Greg and Phil program. When we started this program this morning at 5:38 a.m., yeah, that's when we start.
7: 5:28, actually.
6: Well, technically, you're right.
7: Yeah.
6: The first mic pop is at 5:28.
7: We give more than you could ever possibly know.
6: But it was at 5:38 when we introduced you to the fascinating world of Dr. Pepper. And coming full circle, our very, very nice and very intelligent and nice lady, Dr. Sheila Quirk Bailey, as she was leaving the studio, she says, your guys are killing me because I'm a Dr. Pepper person, and I see Greg's Dr. Pepper. Do you have a bottle?
7: I finished it off and tossed it in the trash.
6: And so we have this. I got the diet, and earlier today, if you missed it, if you want me, I can do the whole thing again.
7: Every day we need to do a Dr. Pepper segment.
6: Everything you ever wanted to know about Dr.
7: Pepper.
6: And
7: more.
6: Well, I'll tell you what you do. Here's what we'll do. We'll have Paige post that. It might be on the best of. On our show on Saturday.
7: I might be the best of ever in the history of radio.
6: It's one of my favorite things I've ever talked about.
7: Dr. Pepper.
6: How you doing? You all right, man? You good?
7: Oh, yeah. I just had my Dr. Pepper no sugar, which is what Dr. Bailey has. And it was the cherry kind, which is kind of almost redundant because to me, Dr. Pepper, now I'm going into this dang thing. Dr. Pepper is cherry-ish. We know there are 23 ingredients, Greg, because you gave us all that information.
6: One of them was tree ash or something.
7: Not tree ash.
6: Well, whatever it was.
7: A big pile of ashes. Yeah, no, not at all.
6: Hey, you're going to travel over the Halloween holiday, and you're going to be taking your costume with you. TSA is saying, hey, please, don't bring the fake guns.
7: You know, some of these warnings you hear, I just make you think, are people crazy? And then I remember, oh, yeah, they are.
6: They are nuts. You can wear a costume, but you have to. Now, you can wear a costume on the plane.
7: I just don't understand
6: but you can't,
7: that.
6: You can't. You got to be careful.
7: I'm not a poo-pooer.
6: Like a pajama costume.
7: Are you wearing a costume on a plane?
6: Because people like Halloween.
7: Don't you just change when you get there? It's like you're going to wherever town you're going to hit. You hit the ground running, and it's right. to the party.
6: You also have to avoid full face makeup. They will make you wash that off.
7: Oh man, see,
6: bring anything that looks like a weapon. Like the fake TNT. Man, you know, that's hilarious when you have the fake TNT.
7: Like it's the Three Stooges short or something. Yeah.
6: Prop knives, swords, lightsabers, brooms. Can't take a broom. Pitchfork, no. Guns, of course.
7: You imagine, what are you? Are you the devil? No, I'm from Green Acres. Still, you can't bring that pitchfork on
6: here. What is allowed. Any kind of candy. You can run that through TSA.
7: Okay.
6: Good practice. If you have a big bunch, you might want to take it out of your carry-on ahead of time and place it in a bin separately, maybe in like a Ziploc bag or something.
7: I just am trying to, I mean, you know they're doing these warnings because people have done these things. Yeah. I just can't imagine I'm going to get in this amazingly elaborate outfit, including possibly some sort of weapon,
5: right,
7: and a big, big pile of candy in some sort of container. It just seems like a lot to do on a plane.
6: I'm going to give you one more that people do.
7: Okay.
6: Pumpkins.
7: You bring in the pumpkin.
6: Carved jack-o'-lanterns are allowed.
7: Well, can you put a candle in there?
6: How
7: about a Roman candle? Can you light off a Roman candle on the plane?
6: Hey, tomorrow on the big show, it's going to be what we call that Cannonball Friday. What are we doing?
7: It is going to be, last week we did One Hit Wonders of the 70s. You demanded it out there. We're going to do One Hit Wonders of the 80s. Think of your favorites. Are they on the list?
6: How is it that I can barely remember the 80s?
7: Well, I'm going to guess, but I'd say the word bourbon, maybe.
6: I didn't know that's what it was. Hey, it's 9 o'clock. You enjoy the rest of the day. 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
11: It was fueled by diesel. I'm Dave Anthony, Fox News. A surge in wholesale inflation, the most in 4 years. Fox's Janika Sola has the numbers.
12: The producer price index jumped 1.3% last month, 6.3% for the year ending in September. PPI measures inflation before it reaches consumers.
11: That 6.3% annual wholesale inflation rate is up 7/10 from August, driven in part by diesel's record high price last month. A Fox poll suggests higher cost of living is the biggest issue for a majority of voters. 77% disapprove of how President Trump's handling inflation. He insists Democrats would make things worse, and that inflation was worse under President Biden. He's making the economy better.
13: We have the lowest level of poverty, individually poverty. We have the highest level of individual wealth.
14: Following a two-day, three-rally trip to Alaska, Arizona, and Montana, President Trump will participate in tele-rallies tonight before returning to the campaign trail at week's end. The president's plan is to spend nearly every day before November 3rd on the road. President Trump's message to Republican voters is to pretend he's on the ballot next month.
11: Fox's Jared Halpert at the White House. A limited ceasefire the president had touted the other day for Russia and Ukraine has fallen apart.
15: A drone strike started a fire at a refinery around 180 miles southeast of Moscow. Ukrainian President Volodymyr Zelensky outraged by Russia's continued aerial bombardment despite President Trump's demand for a halt on attacks on energy. President Zelensky also says Ukraine's been denied Western intelligence to help them fend off Russian attacks.
11: Fox's Jonathan Savage. Pope Leo is now working from a Rome hospital 2 days after surgery removed part of his right lung where there was a cancerous nodule. A Vatican statement says test results are normal and an X-ray shows good lung recovery for the 71-year-old Pope. Doctors still trying to determine if he needs any further cancer treatment. 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
16: WMBD Radio Local News, I'm Stace Keene. The man accused in the killing of a Peoria woman last month has now been charged with first-degree murder in the death of his toddler son. The charges stem from an incident last month where officers found 20-year-old Heaven Wood shot to death inside a home and her 2-year-old son, KJ Duncan Wood, deceased inside a burning vehicle. Jeremiah J. Duncan was arrested later that day. He's currently in custody at an area hospital where he's been being treated for injuries received. A Peoria man has pleaded guilty to 3 counts of aggravated domestic battery for an attack that seriously injured his 72-year-old mother. Prosecutors say 50-year-old Matthew Howarder attacked the woman at a Peoria motel in April, leaving her with a brain bleed, facial fractures, and broken ribs. The woman has since died from natural causes unrelated to that attack. Howarder faces up to 13 and a half years in prison when he's sentenced in December. And a Pekin church is celebrating 200 years in the community. 25 News reports First United Methodist Church traced its roots back to 1826 when traveling minister Jesse Walker held a gathering at the home of Pekin founder Jacob Tharp. While the congregation has been marking the bicentennial throughout the year with several events, a special worship service will be held on Sunday at 10 a.m. with former pastors and the church bishop expected to attend. More news in 30 minutes or as it breaks, and always at WMBDRadio.com.
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17: The 25 News First Alert forecast features the return of wet weather for our Thursday. Out the door this morning, we'll start off cloudy with just a few passing showers before rain chances increase for the second half of the day. Showers and scattered storms are expected as a cold front approaches, which will end up passing this evening into tonight. That cold front will introduce cooler and blustery conditions for the end of the work week, with highs falling into the mid to lower 50s for Friday, with gusts up to 40 miles per hour being possible. I'm 25 News First Alert meteorologist Valent Salivari for WMBD Radio.
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29: So, in light of the Shane Gillis controversial Saturday Night Live monologue in which he hatefully attacked women and did so much damage across the country to the fairer sex, here's Jimmy Kimmel commenting on Trump's new White House press secretary.
30: I want to introduce you to the new kid in Trump land. It was the first day of kindergarten for the new White House press secretary, Katie Zachariah. In order to keep him awake and interested, every 6 months they bring in a new fawning blonde dolt to add to the rotation. Things did not get off to a great start for Malibu Katie today. Her first briefing was brief. It was only 14 minutes long. But even in that short time, she accomplished exactly what she was brought in to do, which is slobber a whole tube of lip gloss all over the president's behind. And really, that's all it takes nowadays. All it takes is that and dressing like you're about to announce pre-boarding on a Delta Airlines flight.
29: Commenting on a woman's appearance? Making
31: and insulting
29: about
31: her intelligence over and over again?
29: Yes. Oh, my God.
31: Calling her a prostitute for the president? Yes.
29: Man, I so since Saturday, which I watched the Shane Gillis thing live and then played it for my kids, and I didn't even consider that this would turn into a controversy.
31: Has it that, really?
29: That's how it landed with me. Yeah. But since it has become a controversy in the hateful, misogynistic, well, they talked about it on The View for an hour yesterday. It's the number one daytime TV show. But,
31: oh, my God.
29: About how awful it was and how hurtful it was. So many people have brought up the various Saturday Night Live bits where they insult every white male in America or every Republican voter or everyone in the South or whatever and are perfectly comfortable calling you a Nazi, a racist whatever.
31: Mm-hmm.
29: And that's just funny because the crowd laughs like crazy. But yeah. The saying women dress like whores at the gym, which many women do, is somehow out of bounds, which, you know.
31: Whatever. Well, look, it's the permanently aggrieved set. It's the always offended set. Shut up. I don't care. That's the only proper response to these people. Please. It's a power grab.
29: I'd like to. I haven't.
31: You're a bad person. You have to be quiet now. That's what every single message is.
29: Shane Gillis is on podcasts all the time. I don't know if he's done one since Saturday. I'd like to know what he thinks of this. I would guess he's not digging it, really, just because he tries to be not really political. He doesn't want to be. Why would you want to be coded one way or the other? But he certainly doesn't want to get coded Republican. And then All of a sudden, oh, you're going to see the Trump comic, you know, that sort of thing, how everybody puts you in a camp. And then that's where you are for the rest of your life.
31: Yeah, well, I would counsel Mr. Gillis as if he needs my counsel. You can't win with these people, so don't adjust what you're doing one iota. They're going to label you no matter what you do. Again, it's an effort to silence. That's what all of it is.
29: I like one of his jokes where he says, I know what I look like. I know what I look like. I know my body type screams, let's wait until the body cam video comes out.
31: But see, that's the thing. That's the brilliant part of a lot of those jokes was he always ended up being the butt of the joke.
29: Yeah.
31: You know, I'm a fool. I'm flabby. I am actually gaping at the women at the gym, whatever. He was always. But see, that proves it. You can't win with these people. They're professional scolds. They're 24/7 scolds. Screw them. Just because you're offended doesn't mean you're right. And in this case, they're not. They're idiots. Shut up. I don't care. Shut up. I don't care. That's the response.
29: I wonder if a lot of the podcasts who have him on all the time are all of a sudden going to think, we better not have Shane Gillis on. A lot of our crowd thinks he's a, you know, right winger misogynist.
31: Yeah, I wonder. I wonder. I'm so not in that world that the so-called controversy to me sounds like, please, where is it? Stop it. I don't know. I'm just tired of these people. I know their game, as I've said multiple times.
29: But you know how these things get coded, like masks or vaccines or people or sports?
31: Sure,
29: or
31: but there's nothing you can do about it. Because the scolds will scold. Scold's going to scold. That's what I say. Oh, speaking of scolding, Katie Zachariah's debut was a little rough. She sounded really nervous. She misspoke a couple of times. But number one, it's her first day in an incredibly high-pressure job.
29: Where's her law degree?
31: Well, and that's the other thing. She graduated from Pepperdine Law but did not pass the bar. She only took one hack at it. Then she and her husband got married and moved to China and decided not to come back. And she's called herself a lawyer at times. And I don't really care.
29: Well, did Trump thought she was a lawyer because he was asked the. So the press got on this fast. We should have gotten the clip. Got on this fast, like moments after her first appearance the other day. Trump was asked on the rope line, hey, where did she get her, where did she pass the bar? What state she passed the bar? And Trump turns to her and said, where did you pass the bar? They want to know. And she said something about China.
31: She said,
29: that made no
31: after
29: sense.
31: I went to China, yeah,
29: while which,
31: I was in China.
29: Which is not an answer to where did you pass the bar? And Trump just said, after she went to China. So, but then I'll bet he was thinking, because he knows how these things work, I'll bet he thought, what's going on here?
31: Yeah, it's not a good look. Absolutely not a good look.
29: You don't have to be a lawyer to be a White House press secretary. I'm thinking that's probably most of them, hardly any of them ever have been. I don't know if any of them have ever been a lawyer. You don't need to be a lawyer. You usually come out of the media.
31: Has nothing to do with the job. It's just, again, it's not a great look if you're calling yourself a lawyer for years and years and you never pass the bar.
29: And one of our old professors, just to stand up for the lovely, what's her name? I haven't even memorized her name yet. One of her old professors at Pepperdine said, all I remember about her is she was a good student. And by the way, many great legal minds never took the bar.
31: Right. Including judges. Yeah.
29: And you don't have to be a great legal mind to be the White House press secretary, by the way. We're like jumping to some sort of thing that doesn't exist.
31: Right. Exactly. Yeah. And the other thing was she was juggling her family's move to Washington, had less than 24 hours to prepare. She got her briefing materials that morning, according to a senior administration official, and several former press secretaries have come out and said, why did they throw her out there on her first day? You got to ease into that job. That's a hard job.
29: Well,
31: and so, but here's my, go ahead. You've got a well.
29: I'm not looking for scandal around this. I don't really care. But according to the Wall Street Journal, the bigger story is, did she pass herself off as an attorney in China? It would seem that the Chinese thought she was an attorney. You don't need to have a U.S. pass the bar to do this in China or whatever. But she may have been portraying herself. So Mark Halpern wrote today, the whole did she pass the bar at Pepperdine is not a story. Some of this other stuff might turn into a story. So keep your eye on that, I guess.
31: That's funny. I didn't
29: at all.
31: I didn't really take that from the journal article. But anyway, what I was going to say is this just illustrates the obsession, the self-obsession of Washington, D.C. Why are we all talking about this? The person who walks out says, the president's new agriculture policy is expected to bring more soybeans to blah, blah, blah,
29: right.
31: And all. What does that have to do? I mean, you had to be such a politics junkie not terribly long ago to have any clue who Ari Fleischer was.
29: Yeah.
31: Or any of the many folks whose names don't leap to mind for the reasons I'm describing.
29: You're 100% right, and I retract everything I said and wish I hadn't brought it up, because who freaking cares?
31: Yeah, okay, well, that was a very long segment that was intended to be who cares about this story.
29: And I ruined it, and I take full responsibility. No, I take 85% responsibility.
31: Wow.
29: I'm going to leave 15% of responsibility on the table for anybody who wants to grab it.
31: Michael, if you could transcribe that, print that out, and
29: Michael
31: have Mr.
29: took
31: Armstrong,
29: the 15%.
31: Have Mr. Armstrong sign that statement at the next break. Talked about this briefly last hour. San Francisco playground. There's probably human feces all over the place. That's gotten worse in the Tenderloin, according to a new report. But we're not here
29: to
31: talk about
29: poop. That's not possible.
31: It is possible.
29: To get worse?
31: Where there's a will, there's a way, Jack. You're a quitter.
29: How could it be worse?
31: At the Bums and Junkies meeting, they said, look, folks, we're doing a good job.
29: Got up our game.
31: Of pooping in the streets, but not good enough. Right? So San Francisco playground. Stranger wanders up and chatting with an OpenAI employee who is there with their child. Stranger regularly shows up with the child and makes small talk. And one thing leads to another. Starts asking the OpenAI employee about their work. And turns out Stranger was a spy. One of several scenarios employees of AI companies have been presented with in attempts to raise their vigilance against attempts to steal corporate secrets. In training sessions, OpenAI has warned employees that outsiders, including competitors and state-sponsored actors, could try to get access to company information. And company leaders are teaching them might be people offering money. It's people overhearing you in cafes listening in, or even trying to seduce OpenAI employees, the old fang-fang treatment.
29: Computer geeks.
31: Yeah, yeah.
29: Some hottie comes onto a computer geek, you got him right where you want him.
31: Probably not super sexually experienced. Anyway.
29: Although, you can get a fair number of chicks if you're worth $150 million, like a lot of them are.
31: Wow. It sounds to me like you're just suggesting that women will alter their standards based on a man's finances. That's shocking. Here's a financial story worth taking a look at. The housing market, the crazy kind of constipated housing market, is about to loosen up.
29: Ew.
31: I so regret that metaphor.
29: Why did you
31: I
29: need to?
31: I really do.
29: Why did you need to turn? Yeah, Katie, I agree.
31: Hey, wipe that look off your face, sister.
0: I miss who I was before you said that.
29: why take an economic story and turn it toilet related? I don't understand
31: that. It was stopped up. The housing market's not moving.
29: It's not getting better.
0: Keeps going.
31: Off the top of my head, I just.
0: Big shovel digging hole.
31: But will the laxative of lower rates?
0: Stop him.
31: All right. Here's the actual story.
1: All right.
29: Yeah.
31: I feel like I feel like perhaps the other side of the break is the time to actually talk about this very interesting story about the housing markets. We are all homed, are we not? The housing market matters to all of us. We'll have that for you momentarily.
29: All right, speaking of finances, we got something to tell you about with Blue Collar Dollar. 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
10: 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I'm going to vote for Ryan Spain for state representative.
13: Paid for by Friends of Ryan Spain.
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2: President Trump is expressing doubts about live streaming the execution of the Fort Hood shooter, who is, after all, in a wheelchair. I mean, the least they can do is give him a head start.
29: Oh, there you go. We have an update on that story. I was listening to a podcast yesterday where they were talking about this. It was the televising the execution. The guy is in a wheelchair, paralyzed because of the... Did he get shot?
31: Yeah.
29: Too bad he didn't die at the time. Would have saved us all this trouble. But anyway, how do you do that in a way that doesn't look extra gruesome? Do you leave him in a wheelchair and execute a guy sitting in a wheelchair? Do some people come out and lift him out of the wheelchair since he can't walk on his own and, like, set him in a chair? That doesn't look good either. Anyway, none of that matters. As Donald Trump has just announced, this is breaking news, the execution of the Fort Hood terrorist Nidal Hassan will not be live streamed, will not be watchable.
31: Right, right. Well, it was a ridiculous idea, and it was never going to happen. So now it's official.
29: But that is, you got to admit, that is a visual nightmare, kind of deal.
31: That's no, it could be.
29: You
31: stage
29: don't think
31: managed.
29: So? How would you
31: FDR
29: do it?
31: FDR got away with it for an entire administration or two.
29: Yeah, so you don't
31: stage manage.
29: You lift him out of it, put him in the chair before you go to the live stream.
31: Exactly.
29: Okay.
31: Yeah. Yeah. Mm-hmm. Right. So back to the housing market. It's so interesting right now. For
29: the constipated housing market.
31: That's it. Yep, that's the one.
29: Do you think the interest rates are going to loosen things up so much I'm going to need a diaper?
31: Oh, okay. Wow. Wow, Katie. Now who's the bad guy?
0: I think he's
31: out of control today.
0: Yeah,
31: you
0: turned on me,
31: Jack. Are you all right?
0: Thought we got past that.
31: Yeah. Wow, you've got like you're a maniac. So the housing market's weird. It's long been a hobby of mine to follow real estate. I've bought and sold a bunch of houses. I'm just really interested in it. I've never seen anything like this. There is a wide gap between the number of sellers and buyers in the housing market right now. You got 1.5 million Americans trying to sell their homes and only about 929 who are buying. So that should mean housing prices would drop, especially because higher interest rates put pressure downward on housing prices. Because, look, if all I can afford is $3,000 a month, it doesn't really matter to me how much of that is the price and how much of that is the interest rate. That's all the money I got, mm-hmm. for instance. So it puts downward pressure on houses. And so housing prices should be tumbling, but they're not. They're starting to show weakness as about a third of folks who had the old ultra-cheap mortgages don't have the – I'm sorry – but today, more than a third of outstanding home loans have a rate above 5%. So at least a third of them aren't the ultra cheapos, and those are more likely to be sold. But here's the really, really weird part. The number of people who put their house on the market then say, never mind, is at an all-time high. If they can't get the price they want, they just say, yeah, we'll stay, I guess. So other
29: that's
31: than
29: an
31: like,
29: interesting situation to be in.
31: Yeah, other than divorces and job transfers and death and that sort of thing, people are just not selling in the normal ways and in the normal intervals, at least for now.
29: Is it people just wanting to see what they could get for it, and if they got enough money, they'd go ahead and move? Because I've never moved just for the hell of it. So right. I don't know what that is.
31: Well, I think it's people do have a certain expectation what their house is worth, and often it's unrealistic. But especially since, you know, housing prices have been pretty high for a pretty long time. You know, if you bought 3-4 years ago and you realize nobody can give you anything close to what you thought you might be able to get, you just stay put.
29: Every move I've ever made in my life, though, is job, school district, something. It was a reason, wasn't it? Just like
31: right.
29: List it and if it doesn't sell, we'll just stay here, I guess.
31: Right. So you've got this huge oversupply of houses for sale and an undersupply of buyers. I mean, come on, supply and demand, Econ 101, right? Except it's not happening. In September, 6% of sellers pulled their property off the market after failing to get an acceptable offer. In Chicago, it was 18% of homes.
29: Every state's different. Every town's different. And then even within a town, you can have different markets going on within the same town. So it's all anecdotal evidence, you know, for individuals. But, man, there's a lot of signs in my town. And there weren't any a couple of years ago when I was looking. be like one every couple of weeks, and it would last 3 days. Now they're all, there was one corner I drove by the other day, there must have been 8 signs there competing to try to get you to go that way and go look at the house.
31: Right. Yeah, so, yeah, check your local numbers, obviously. In Austin, for instance, home values are down 27% from their peak in 2022.
29: Whoa.
31: Yeah.
29: Okay. That's what I'd been waiting for. I don't live in Austin. We got a lot more on the way.
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11: Fox News, I'm CJ Papa. President Trump back at the White House. He's not holding any in-person rallies. Instead, he will hold a tele-rally tonight for South Carolina Senator Darlene Graham. A look at the U.S. economy, the producer price index rising 6.3% last month, a bigger boost than expected.
15: Retail sales last month up 0.8%. And 6.3% from a year ago. Where is most of our spending happening? At the gas station. 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
11: That's Fox Business's Lauren Simonetti. Good news for the Chicago-born Pope Leo. Chest x-ray is normal, says the Vatican. Fox's Jonathan Savage in London.
16: We've not been told the size of the tumor or whether the disease had spread to nearby lymph nodes. Once those test results are released, Pope Leo's prognosis and potential treatment plan will be clearer.
11: The pontiff underwent lung cancer surgery on Tuesday. 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
17: WMBD Radio Local News, I'm Stace Keen. The issue of cannabis dispensaries was up for discussion at the Peoria City Council meeting on Tuesday. That discussion was prompted by recent changes to the state of Illinois' cannabis legislation, which allows for drive-thrus or curbside pickup, as well as extended hours. And while both parts of that motion were passed by the council, the question of the hours of operation will be reviewed, and those will be finalized at a later date. A new study by Apartments.com is placing Peoria tied with Cedar Rapids, Iowa, for the top spot among small communities in terms of affordability. The report cites average rent for a one-bedroom in Peoria averaging $818 a month, and that's 30% below the national average. In addition, Peoria offers a great lifestyle, plenty of amazing restaurants and recreational opportunities, giving residents more bang for their hard-earned bucks. Dozens of Central Illinois veterans are preparing for a trip to Washington, D.C. next Tuesday. The Greater Peoria Honor Flight will take veterans to the nation's capital to visit memorials honoring their military service. It'll be the organization's fourth of 5 scheduled flights for this year. Yvonne Rosenbaum with the Greater Peoria Honor Flight tells 25 News that the vets deserve this recognition.
18: That welcome home that they get when they come back to Peoria, to know that the community has their back and love them and thank them. It's so worth it.
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1: The 25 News First Alert forecast features additional scattered showers and a few rumbles of thunder into the second half of the workday. Despite today's rainfall, temperatures will still be mild, topping out in the mid to the upper 60s. A cold front will bring an end to today's rainfall late this evening, setting us up with a cooler and gusty end to the work week. Peak gusts out of the north-northwest for our Friday will gust upwards of 30 to 40 miles per hour, keeping temperatures in the mid to the lower 50s. Patchy frost will then be possible for Friday night. I'm 25 News First Alert meteorologist Balan Salivari for WMBD Radio.
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22: He posted AI-generated video that shows him chasing and hugging a tiger, a video that appears to be a reference to an incident this weekend where a man in the UK was killed by a tiger after entering its enclosure at a wildlife park.
29: Really, it appears to be a reference to that? It does appear that way.
31: Is that a report on a meme?
29: Yes, that was a news report on a meme. I would say you talked the other day that you feel like we're in a September 10th moment. People regularly quote how we were into shark attacks was the big story right before September 11th. We weren't paying attention to the world. Our news, our mainstream news, which few people watch anymore, so maybe it's not an indication of anything, but our mainstream news, our big evening newscasts are dumber than they've ever been ever. And I mean, I feel like it's gone off a cliff just in the last couple of weeks. With celebrity stories and YouTube videos of the day and all that sort of stuff before they get to, you know, President Zelensky and the new diesel policy will be six celebrity story or memes in before they get to that.
31: Mm-hmm. Yeah.
29: Something's going on there. So that might just be the state of media and have nothing to do with anything else. I don't know.
23: I don't watch the news.
31: That's a wise decision, son. It might have more to do with the state of the audience, honestly, because I have a feeling the purveyors of the newses are they have technology to figure out what their viewers want and what they don't, what they stay tuned through and what they tune out of. And I think they've realized their audience wants fluff. So they're giving them fluff.
29: Could be. That's not good. So we've talked about this before. The headline is Gen Z is the most depressed generation we've maybe ever had. We'll get into that in a second. But it's all about the Gallup Life Evaluation Index, which we've talked about over the years. It gives you three categories to choose from. Are you suffering, struggling, or thriving? Those are your three options. You got three options. Two of them quite negative. Suffering and struggling, and then one of them seems overly positive. I feel like there should be something between one and two.
31: I think struggling is just one shade too dark. I don't find that necessarily.
29: But isn't thriving
31: negative?
29: One shade too positive? I mean, I got to be doing pretty well before I'm thriving today. Oh my God, I'm kicking ass.
31: Maybe keeping your head above water, surviving is the middle one.
29: Doing okay. I'm all right. But anyway, the choices are thriving, struggling, and suffering.
31: Okay.
29: Where would you place yourself on the ladder today?
31: Today, I'm struggling a little bit. Yesterday, I was thriving.
29: That's another
31: staying problem. Up too late watching baseball.
29: That's another problem of the if it switches day to day or within the day, then what does any polling about it mean at all?
31: In general, though, I'm feeling pretty thrivey. Thank you for asking.
29: But anyway, Gen Z has seen their life satisfaction plummet compared to their millennial predecessors a generation ago. This would be your 18 to 29-year-olds. Remember back in the day, we used to talk about millennials and how they ruined bedspreads and mayonnaise and all different things. When they were 18 to 29, now they're older. Yeah. And obviously, that's the way life works in time, in case you weren't aware of that. But now we're talking about Gen Z is 18 to 29. And over a quarter of them, 27%, are being treated for depression, which seems like a very high number, but doesn't that have more to do with your parents than I don't know. Anyway.
31: Well, and their whole world surrounds them with negativity and anger all the time.
29: Less than half now describe themselves as thriving, which is down a fair amount from 2008. Adults describe themselves as drifting away from friends and partners and experiencing less joy, while less than a third said they had reached most of their goals in the last year. I don't remember when I was 20 in my 20s ever setting goals, really.
31: They're like incremental on the road to success, I guess.
29: I mean, yeah, I don't remember having specific goals that I could have looked back over the year. Did you reach your goals this year as a 22-year-old? I don't know, I guess. I kind of had a lot of fun, which I was hoping to do. So
31: kept my job.
29: Yeah. The social isolation of COVID-19 during their formative developmental years has left a lasting impact, according to the researchers. They think it all turned around COVID and has never gone back, really, which is pretty interesting.
31: I think it's been exacerbated by a lot of things happening in the world right now and the education system and the fact that people are looking for satisfaction where they'll never find it, namely online.
29: So that age group back in 2010 would have been millennials. Now they've gotten older, as I pointed out, the whole way time works thing. So back then, 64% of millennials, when they were 18 to 29, described themselves as thriving. 64%. Gen Z, 44%. 20 points lower. That seems like a lot.
31: Yeah, yeah.
29: And most of that decline since 2020 happened since COVID, whatever COVID did to us.
31: It was big, no doubt, absolutely huge. I didn't mean to suggest that it wasn't, but you know, it's not the only thing. Plus, we're celebrating pathologizing every mood and
29: true,
31: in a way, societally. I mean, it's absolutely rampant among young people. I see it all the time. In fact, they're like the proverbial fish that doesn't realize they're wet. They're all so into their mental struggles. Everybody talks about it all the time.
29: Right. Yeah. Gen X is the crowd that has stayed the steadiest. That's what we are, Gen X.
31: Oh, yeah. Old Steady Joe, they called me back in the day.
29: We've hung around in the mid to high 40s since 2008. Gone up a little, gone down a little, just kind of hang around in that area. It's just, I'm okay. Not so bad. Things haven't changed much.
31: I would argue, and I don't get credit for this, we're all the results of our upbringing in the world we grew up in, as are the Gen Z kids and the millennials and the rest of them. But correct me if I'm wrong, the Gen X official motto is, but what are you going to do? I mean, that's our zeitgeist, or not zeitgeist, but that's our thing. What are you going to do? Ups, downs, good times, bad times, et cetera, et cetera. You know what? This is a perfect time to read this. Eric crafted this email to us, and he's talking about the people who are permanently angry about one thing or another, the professional scolds that I was describing. He says, I may have influenced a woman or two out of it simply by laying out what it looks like in her 40s versus in her 20s. Essentially, I'd ask, do you want to burn through your 20s pissed off and angry, then end up a lonely cat lady in your 40s? Or do you want to embrace your youth joyfully? Because your youth will never return once it departs. This choice, and it is a choice, is critical to at least think about.
29: True dad about the youth never returning.
31: Yeah. But it is a choice. Do you really want to spend your 20s all angry and pissed off and screaming in the streets?
29: I didn't.
31: Really?
29: I didn't. So well, here are your questions.
31: These kids are the result of the education system, though. Yes.
29: Here are your questions in case you just want to judge for yourself on the whole thriving. You're supposed to imagine a ladder with 10 steps, 0 to 10, where 0 represents the worst possible life. What, on fire? What is the worst possible life?
31: On fire as the firing squad gets ready to shoot me. Actually, that would put me out of my misery. So.
29: On fire in line behind somebody writing a check at the grocery store.
31: That's a good one.
29: I don't know. Imagine the worst possible life, which you got to admit is kind of a funny scenario. At 0.
31: I'm currently being eaten by a tiger.
29: While on fire. And 10 represents the best possible life. I've won the lottery while I'm having sex, I guess is what today. I hear the winning numbers read to me while I'm having sex. That's my best possible life. I don't know. But which step are you standing on today? On which step of the ladder would you say you personally feel you stand on at this time? Hmm. Like at this very moment. I'm at work. I like work. Because I think I'd be on a different step maybe later today. I don't know. I don't know if I would or not. I'd have to think about it. Somebody call me and ask me at 3 this afternoon. Where would I put myself? I'd probably be like a 7 or an 8, actually.
31: Yeah, I would agree. Speaking for myself, yeah, pretty close. Yeah, I'm really not superstitious, but I don't like pronouncing everything's going great. It just doesn't feel like a good idea.
29: I know. I have a bit of that, too. But didn't we learn last week, was that from Tom Brady? I think it was Tom Brady that he broke out of that trap. He thought it was holding him back. The idea that he has to kind of have a negative attitude to stay on track. Mm. And he flipped it around where he's always picturing everything is going great and it's going to go great. And that was like his key to success in life or something. Which is interesting because I have always said, I used to believe this 1,000% when I was in school. If I don't worry about my test score, I'm going to get a bad score. So I need to, be really concerned. I don't think I did very well on this test. Then I'd get a B back, which is what I was always hoping for. But but if I thought I did pretty good in that test, that's when I'm going to get the C minus, which is obviously, well, there's no cause and effect there. And a bit of a weird self-defeating. I don't know. You got the whole Ben Franklin pessimist thing, you know. I don't know what is best. I'm going to listen to Tom Brady. How many Super Bowl rings did Ben Franklin win? 0. Ofer.
31: Not a 1.
29: Anyway, where would you be on the, which step are you on, Michael? 0 to 10. Worst life you can possibly imagine, on fire while being eaten by a tiger, or 10?
0: I'd say 7.
29: You're a 7? How about you, Katie?
2: Yeah, I'm between a 7 and an 8.
29: Okay, so we're all thriving, every one of us. And then the other question, by the way, is on which step do you think you will stand on 5 years from today? I'd also be a 7 or 8, I think.
0: I'm just afraid someone's going to push the ladder over as I'm standing.
29: Somebody who's on a got it like a 2. They don't like you being on 7 or 8.
31: Exactly. That's socialism. They don't want to be at the top of the ladder. They just want to chop the ladder down so nobody gets higher than a 4.
29: That's kind of an interesting one. In 5 years, what step you think you're going to be in? I think that says a lot about your personality, probably more than reality. Mm-hmm. That if you have a really bad number for what you expect in 5 years, I expect things to be pretty good.
31: I hope they will be, I guess. I don't know. There's a lot of time between now and then.
29: Wow. So what are you going with?
31: Could be feast, could be famine.
29: You're actually unwilling, superstitious-wise, to predict you're going to be doing well in 5 years?
31: Oh, yeah. Well, no, not superstition. It's a ridiculous question to me. There's just...
29: So that's what you'd tell Gallup? That's a ridiculous question. Get out of here.
31: Yeah, yeah. I'll answer for right now, but no, there's way too much that's going to happen between now and then. I can't possibly predict that.
29: That's interesting.
31: Too little data.
2: Do you think since they're asking Gen Z, they're talking more about careers and will you have a house and all of that stuff?
29: I don't know. It's you get to make your own criteria. That's the thing. Yeah. I feel like I'm going to be a 7 or 8 in 5 years.
31: For a guy of my age, which is your age too, it entirely depends on health. Mm. I mean, that's the only question confronting me. My golf game might be slightly better or slightly worse. I hope my wife will still love me. I certainly love her.
29: But for whatever reason, your personality is always you hesitate to give a prediction on something, you'll be penalized somehow if you do not be wrong. like somebody's going to come to your house and knock on the door 5 years from now. You said you were going to be a 7. Look at you. You lost your foot.
3: Look at this idiot. Everybody gather around. Look at this.
29: Everybody gather around.
3: No, it's not that. It's that I have very, very strong opinions on stuff I'm very confident about. But stuff that I don't feel like I know enough, I don't have an opinion.
2: One of those undecided that gets pulled.
29: Which is a reasonable stance, actually. It's not-

0: officer, buddy, or whatever says, man, traffic is great today, thinks, oh, no.
1: Yeah, same here.
0: It's a truism in golf. Boy, I'm playing well today. Doomed! Doomed!
1: You were playing great today.
0: Say goodbye to your golf ball. It's about to go into a lake. Yeah, exactly. Yeah, I don't know. I don't know. Human beings, what are you going to do? So a word from our friends.
2: You were thriving till somebody scammed you. How about that for a transition?
0: Oh, that's good, because you thought it was actually your bank on the line. They had your name and address, the last four digits of your social. You're thinking, all right, it's totally my bank. Here's all my private info. It's not your bank. It's a scammer who bought your info from one of those damn data brokers.
2: 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You got to get it off the websites. Incogni can do that. 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
0: 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Bastards again, I say.
2: So J.D. Vance made a joke, a gay joke, and I saw two different takes on that, one positive, one negative, that I thought were really interesting for discussion. 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Stay here.
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1: Governor Gavin Newsom signed legislation that may require some Californians to pay slavery reparations. To get reparations, you just have to prove you've been married to Kimberly Guilfoyle.
2: Where the hell did that punchline come from?
3: Fox taking a shot at Guilfoyle like that. Wow.
2: Okay. So next hour, want to get into the absolutely laughable effort at reparations that Gavi continues to embrace. I think positioning himself for his run for the presidency because he's got to do well in South Carolina among the black voters. But it is... everything about it just stinks. It's illegal. It's illogical. It's unconstitutional.
3: Well, I don't know if you were here idiotic. When we talked about the law he signed, what, a week or two ago? I think you were
2: gone. I was indeed, yeah.
3: Were you here on the golf? I thought you were on the golf trip. Anyway, the thing he signed where corporations have to disclose any ties they or any suppliers to their company may have had to slavery back in the day. The question that isn't answered enough with so many of these things is, tell me the one human being that's helped by this. One. Give me one and make the argument. One human on earth that's helped by this.
2: You know, if like 2/3 of Congress was considering reconstituting slavery and you were trying to gin up, opposition to it, I could see being like, no, let's take a look at the history of it and all, but... No, we're not going to have slaves. We're good. No slaves, okay? You have my assurance. So, but it's just... So if your parent company in 1906 that doesn't exist anymore, but you're, you know, a paint company or a tire company or whatever, and you happen to still exist, you've evolved 18 times, but if in 1906 they did business, we'll stick with tires, with a rubber company... That was the offshoot of a corporation that once bought cotton from Mississippi.
3: Right.
2: You've got to disclose that to the state of California to aid, to your point, Jack, to help with the, you know, to make sure the people who, idiotic.
3: You got to put a plaque in your lobby or something like that. Like the signs that say this building contains chemicals that have been known to cause cancer in pregnant women. You know, that kind
2: in
3: of
2: California.
3: Sign.
2: Right. Yes. Yeah.
3: All right.
2: Compulsory land disclosure plaques, that sort of thing. Virtue signaling nonsense. As the state is going bankrupt, squandering hundreds of billions of dollars of taxpayer monies, it's a kleptocracy. So Gavi's like, yes, stupid. That's why I do this stuff, to distract you from the stuff that matters.
3: I look forward to talking about that. Also, you get the most expensive... politics race in the country in Texas between the communist wokester and the probably crook Republican. Nice choice. But anyway, J.D. Vance made a gay joke about the Democrat yesterday that we should check in on and see what we think of that.
2: Good Lord.
0: Armstrong and Getty.
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9: We won't get to watch him die. I'm Dave Anthony, Fox News. A controversial plan to live stream a mass murderer being put to death scrapped.
7: Despite Pentagon leaders announcing the firing squad execution of former Army Major Nadal Hassan would be streamed publicly, President Trump now says that is not the case. In a social media post, the president writes he thinks streaming the execution might have been a strong deterrent for the world to witness how America deals with terrorists and scum, but adds many very good and well-meaning people would rather not watch him die through streaming or any other visual device.
9: That's Fox's Jared Halpern at the White House. Hassan murdered 13 people and wounded 32 others in a 2009 attack at Fort Hood in Texas, where December 3rd, Hassan will still die by firing squad. Fox News has learned the FBI and Postal Service are investigating suspicious mailings nationwide. Some went to secretaries of state and related elections offices with an unknown substance found inside the letters. President Trump didn't return home from rallies in Arizona and Montana till about 4 o'clock this morning. He'll hold tele-rallies tonight before hitting the road again tomorrow to campaign for Republicans in Georgia. He's urging voters not to let Democrats win control of Congress in the elections.
10: Remember, if they win the midterms and if they go on and start winning a little bit, they will put us right back into the position. I call it the dark ages.
9: Well, the Fox News poll has his approval number down to 36%. 3 in 4 disapprove of the president's handling of inflation. And we got another report on that this morning at the wholesale level.
11: Unfortunately, it rose double the estimate, up 1.3% in September from August and 6.3% on the year. That annual number, that jump is the most since 2022.
9: Fox Business Network's Lauren Simonetti, the 6.3% annual inflation rate for producer prices, 7/10 higher than August, fueled by diesel's record price. On Wall Street, the Dow's up 475 points, but the Nasdaq's down 126. 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
12: WNBD Radio Local News, I'm Stace Keen. The owner of Peoria's Riverview Plaza is due back in court today as the city continues its legal fight over safety problems at the downtown building. 25 News reports that Peoria has several cases pending against MJ Illinois, which owns the high-rise. The city is seeking additional fines over alleged fire and building code violations. In a separate case, Peoria is asking a judge to appoint a receiver to take over management of the building and address safety issues. Peoria is moving forward with plans to demolish a long vacant building on the city's south side. The city council approved $230,000 to tear down the former Adams Street supermarket near Southwest Adams and Laramie. That building's been vacant for years and has several structural issues. Officials say asbestos must first be removed from the property, with demolition expected before the end of the year. The Greater Peoria Honor Flight is preparing to take another group of veterans to Washington, D.C. next week. 25 News reports those vets will fly out October 20th and they'll visit memorials honoring their service. It'll be the Greater Peoria Honor Flight's fourth of five flights that were scheduled for this year. Everyone's encouraged to welcome the veterans as they come home. They'll be at the Peoria International Airport around 9:30 that night. And there's some good news for Social Security recipients as they're set to get the largest cost of living adjustment in 3 years. Social Security Administration says benefits will increase by 3.6% in January, which amounts to an average hike of about $75 a month. More news in 30 minutes or as it breaks, and always at WMBDRadio.com.
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14: The 25 News First Alert forecast features additional scattered showers and a few rumbles of thunder into the second half of the workday. Despite today's rainfall, temperatures will still be mild, topping out in the mid to the upper 60s. A cold front will bring an end to today's rainfall late this evening, setting us up with a cooler and gusty end to the work week. Peak gusts out of the north-northwest for our Friday will gust upwards of 30 to 40 miles per hour, keeping temperatures in the mid to the lower 50s. Patchy frost will then be possible for Friday night. I'm 25 News First Alert meteorologist Valent Salivari for WMBD Radio.
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27: If you watch what he does in these town halls, and by the way, the format is excellent. I do agree that having the voters sit down and ask questions themselves and follow-ups, it's great. But I don't think the answers were any better. People have seen this in the recent past with Barack Obama. Obama was excellent at reciting conservative arguments back at voters to make them believe that he was on their side. But he would then choose the most radical left-wing position, and you saw that with Tallarico tonight because he danced around some of the questions he was asked.
3: That's Joel Pollack.
2: Dancing. That's another clue. Stay with us.
3: Wow. That's Joel Pollack of the California Post. And I don't know if you know this, but there's no law that says you actually adhere to the policy you claimed on the campaign trail.
2: Right.
3: So you can say whatever the hell you want. I'm surprised more politicians aren't better at this. Of course, you have to thread the needle of you don't want to lose your own crowd where they think, oh, man, he doesn't agree with me at all. So you lose those votes. So it takes some skill. And James Tallarico, the Democrat running for the Senate in Texas, is currently leading over Ken Paxton, the Republican, who's the sitting attorney general of Texas and a crook, I believe. So you got the woke communist
2: liar
3: weirdo minister running against a kind of an old school corrupt crook was the race in Texas, and $500 million has been spent in that race, the most expensive race in the country, the most expensive race outside of our presidential race there's ever been, because the Senate is basically tied, the House is basically tied. We've got 19 days to go, and we are full into silly season already. So the last couple of weeks of people throwing around garbage and trying to find things to damage their opponent with could get really entertaining or depressing, depending on how you look at it. So I want to get into the I love trans children controversy, which has not been, I know you're going to find this shocking, has not been fairly portrayed in all campaign ads. But before we get to that, this J.D. Vance said this yesterday, doing a speech, and he brought up James Tallarico of Texas in this little speech.
28: Now, before we get started, I love you too, sir, in a totally platonic way, to be clear. I'm the vice president, not James Tallarico. But I gotta...
2: Oh, wait a minute. Wait a minute, is he hinting that Mr. Tallarico is a homosexual?
3: Well, and I think also hinting that there's something wrong with that, isn't he? So, I don't know that I dig that joke, but here's two takes on it, and then you tell me where you land. First, Caitlin Flanagan of the Free Press, who I often like. She is to the left of me. I often like her writing, but this is what she said about that quip and the cheering from J.D. Vance and his crowd. The miracle of the last 20 years has been that Americans finally realize that everyone has a gay friend or family member or hillbilly, and that the time for this kind of ignorance is over and everyone can go home where they're truly loved. Pray for this suffering man. I don't know if he meant, if she meant J.D. Vance is a suffering man for still making gay jokes. And she is right about there was a major change, man, in the amount of time we've done this radio show where everybody realized I do know plenty of gay people and they're perfectly fine. And so what do I care if gay people get married or whatever? That's where the polls are now.
2: They're not flaming leather freaks. You know, it's some street are, fair in California.
3: Most people aren't.
2: Right.
3: Then there's this take on the joke. Vance makes a cheap joke and you turn it into a sermon about gays, hillbillies, America's moral evolution, and praying for his tortured soul. Just call the joke tasteless and move on. Not every effing wisecrack requires a Ken Burns documentary about humanity.
2: I love that whether I agree with it or not. That's beautiful. Yeah, look, it was tasteless and not great. J.D. Vance... He's saying to Texans who might be on the fence, by the way, he strikes me as kind of a queer because, you know, in Texas, you know, Texas, men are men and, you know, the cattle are concerned or whatever. Yeah, it was not even a dog. It was just a joke about a joke. I pray for your soul. It wasn't even. Thank you. It wasn't even a dog whistle. It was here, boy, hinting that, you know, by the way, he strikes me as kind of a queer. To a very Texan crowd of Texans. That's it. Is that not cool, not great? Yeah, fine, but I don't need a Ken Burns documentary either. I agree with both of them. I'm just so tired.
3: I know.
2: Of the scolding.
3: I think... The reason
2: that was unfortunate. The vice president of the United States should not have said that.
3: Well, and I just think, I really think this. I'm not a Republican, but I am a conservative / libertarian. The crowd I'm with should be able to beat these people if you point out their bad policies and why they don't work. And that matters for not just this race, but all races for the rest of our lives. Making the argument of why this is a better policy than that is. And I'd rather all time was spent on that than, you know, the cattle are nervous.
2: This so-called controversy will vanish into the air. Perhaps by the time this sentence is through, and it's just stupid. In his defense, he was just riffing in front of a crowd. He might want that line. He probably wishes he had that line back.
3: It sounded to me like he had that one loaded.
2: Yeah, it could be.
3: I think he had that. He had that one ready to go.
2: He's very, very glib. But at the same time, and this is true, and you can never get political pros to fess up to this unless they're drunk. The race is in the... You know, he's a queer, reaching those voters stage.
3: Yeah, that's why it's silly season. Yep.
2: It is the lowest information, crudest herd animal voter period. So,
3: Tallery goes an odd duck.
2: Oh, yeah.
3: In all kinds of different ways. Remember, he was asked who your favorite drag queen is, and he had a name. Ready.
2: Oh, yeah.
3: And he was enthusiastic about it. Like,
2: oh, he's like, oh, my gosh, it's got to be, you know, Betty Bangles or whatever.
3: Yeah.
2: So he had to think real quick. It's like asking me, who's your all-time favorite starting pitcher? Oh, my gosh, got to be Greg Maddux. I mean, he answered exactly like
3: that.
2: That's
3: a pretty good choice.
2: You know, I loved Greg. Oh, I loved him. And as a pitcher, I didn't have overpowering power, so I like modeled how I pitched after him. Oh,
3: of course, if he pitched today, he got pulled in the fourth inning of every game, no matter how well he was doing, because of the metrics.
2: The metric system. I thought this was America.
3: So,
2: I'll bet James Tallarico, who, by the way, may be a queer, is in favor of the metric system.
3: So some of you will hate this, and it doesn't make any difference. I'm not a James Tallarico fan of his politics, although I wish he was running against somebody else. But the whole I love trans kids thing has definitely been pulled out of context and is not the most fair ad out there. But man, they're running the hell out of it everywhere in which they go with the question, which was, name something you love other than your family and friends. and then they go to trans kids, which when I heard it, because I thought that was the whole exchange, seems like a nuts answer. I mean, that's the first thing that comes to mind. But the whole thing, if you listen to it, and I actually took this from the Dispatch yesterday, and they are not Tallarico fans there either. But the full quote was, he was talking about, you know, today, just because I was at an event yesterday, the trans kids yesterday who showed up yesterday at the state capitol to advocate for their humanity in the face of hate and all this sort of stuff. He's on the wrong side of this issue. And I, you know, the trans kids in sports and all that sort of stuff. But it's much, much different than who do you love other than your family? Trans kids. He said, today, I was at this event yesterday, and they stood up in the face of a bunch of people attacking them, and I thought that was really impressive, so that's on my mind today. It's a different answer, I think.
2: Not very. I'm not persuaded.
3: It's still odd. But I don't like hacked up quotes from people. Put it all out there and you know, make your argument. Again, make your argument about whatever position you have. Because the first version, you got to admit, is extraordinarily weird. This one is just, okay, you're down with the whole trans thing, and I don't agree with you. The number one thing that comes to mind to you for anything you could possibly love other than your family is trans kids.
2: That might dilute it 2% to me.
3: Okay.
2: I'm not impressed by the context.
3: Okay. I feel differently. Why do you suppose he's stuck with that through this campaign? Why did he go there at all when you want to be the senator from Texas?
2: Because that's what he believes?
3: Come on. No. What are you, a child? People saying things because of what they believe. I mean,
2: he's that guy.
3: So you think he'd be willing to lose rather than...
2: That's the old sarcastic definition of a gaffe when a politician accidentally tells the truth. Oh, yeah, if you know this guy in his background, I mean, he is all about the rainbow thing.
3: Wow, I would think you'd try to hide that more running in Texas. And if you want to be out and proud about it when you win, but man, in a close race in Texas, it's just crazy that he's sticking to his guns on that.
2: I think he sees his constituency as Austin in the big cities.
3: And if he wins, ladies and germs, you got to hang the whole thing around Trump, choosing Paxton to be the guy to run against him. What?
2: Very unfortunate.
3: God, I would say so. Oh, my gosh. Cornyn would have walked away with this thing, I think.
2: I think so, yeah. Yeah. Speaking of the Senate, and this is super interesting, and I've seen practically nobody reporting this. Maybe I've just missed it. But John Fetterman was asked the other day, the hulking, bald-headed stroke survivor John Fetterman, the besweat-suited giant of Pennsylvania, if he was going to jump ship to the Republicans, because he sounds and votes a lot like a Republican, not completely. And he said, I don't have a reason to jump ship, so I'm not going to. But then he said, if I'm 51, then I don't know. Let's revisit that after the midterms.
3: Wow.
2: Meaning, if he's the 51st Democrat, I don't know. Let's revisit that after the midterms.
3: I didn't hear him say that.
2: Oh, yeah, I know. That's why I'm astounded that nobody's reporting this. It's in the New York Post. Who was he talking to? He was actually talking to Major Garrett on CBS 2 weeks ago. If the Republican Party had a chance to lure him over and make it a 50-50 tie, they would let him move into the White House. They would evict the president. They would give him the White House.
3: Air Force One is now for you to go wherever
2: you want. Every street in Pennsylvania is now paved with gold. Or would you prefer platinum, Senator? That could be interesting. And again, nobody's reporting this.
3: Take your choice of the finest hoodies.
2: Cashmere hoodies from Persia. Of course, that's Iran. So that would not be good.
3: Wow, that would be something.
2: Yeah, I'd say.
3: He will be, added together old mansion and cinema back when they controlled the whole Senate. Everybody had to dance to their tune because You couldn't get anything through without getting them on board.
0: Hi. Good night, everybody.
3: No. Right. He's doing better now, Michael. That's not fair.
2: He is. Yeah. The man was a victim of a stroke.
4: I just needed a short clip.
2: That was distasteful. I think Caitlin Flanagan needs to lecture you.
3: Yeah, no good. Don't need an effing Ken Burns documentary about the nation's soul. That's pretty funny. More on the way.
5: Armstrong and Getty.
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29: 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Would you like directions?
25: No, thanks. I'm going to vote for Ryan Spain for state representative.
30: Paid for by friends of Ryan Spain.
29: No taxpayer funds, AI, or bananas were used in the creation of this campaign ad.
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13: This is Tyler Rico. So nice to meet you. Sorry, I broke my hand. I was there when you defended the drags. Who's your favorite drag queen in Texas?
14: Oh, my gosh. Probably Alyssa Edwards.
13: Alyssa Edwards? Yes. I love Mikey Mays. Thank you so much.
3: Who in the hell has multiple drag queen names bouncing around in their head? What's your favorite album all the time? Ooh, wow. Today,
2: oh,
3: my
2: so
3: favorite album?
2: Many
3: That's a
2: choices.
3: Tough one.
2: Oh, boy.
3: Anyway, that's James Tallarico. So we just got a text from somebody, and then we'll wrap this conversation up. I'm an ex-California, new Texas resident, to be pointing out that J.D. Vance is just trying to get into the conversation that Tallarico is secretly gay and hiding who he is, which is a big conversation in Texas, I guess. And also, some people concerned that he is a pedophile, though I don't know what evidence you're using for that.
2: The whole drag queen gender bending crowd is really comfortable with sexualizing children.
3: But so he claimed he had a girlfriend for years, but was keeping her a secret for privacy reasons. And that actually fed the flames of you're secretly gay. There's nothing wrong with being gay. Pretending you're one thing and not and you're something else is a little weird if that were the case. But his girlfriend has since come out. And they know who she is and everything like that. And then they found an ex-girlfriend, according to the New York Post. So the whole he's secretly gay thing has apparently been put to rest.
2: And she just broke up with him because he dates dudes. So I don't know. I don't care. He's a socialist
3: right,
2: nut job.
3: Right.
2: Woke.
3: Argue the policies.
2: Right. Right.
3: See how that one turns out.
2: Oh, man. Oh, back to Fetterman just briefly, as we were discussing during the break. Fetterman said a while ago, a few months ago, I think it was, that he was asked, would you leave the Democrat Party? He said, well, if my party became the anti-Israel party, that would cross a line for me. And they have, absolutely. So that'll be interesting to watch develop.
3: Let's put this to bed then while we're doing it. Byron York has a piece out today about the coverage and the reality of whose degrees count for what. El Sayed has an MD but is not licensed to practice medicine. The new White House press spokesman has a JD but is not licensed to practice law. The mainstream media refers to one as doctor, while the New York Times does a deep dive on whether or not she should be calling herself a lawyer. So that's right. How that works out.
2: Gosh, that's just shocking.
3: Mm-hmm.
2: Plus, speaking of politicians, you remember that semi-unhinged speech Nancy Mace gave about sexual assault in the House floor? New development.
12: Armstrong and Getty.
2: Don't just detect a break-in. 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
14: Fox News, I'm Tom Graham. The execution of a mass shooter will not be streamed live following backlash.
16: Despite Pentagon leaders announcing the firing squad execution of former Army Major Nadal Hassan would be streamed publicly, President Trump now says that is not the case. In a social media post, the president writes he thinks streaming the execution might have been a strong deterrent for the world to witness how America deals with terrorists and scum, but adds many very good and well-meaning people would rather not watch him die through streaming or any other visual device.
14: Jared Halpern. President Trump fresh off a three-state campaign swing, but new Fox News polling shows that might be enough, not be enough, to boost Republicans. High costs remain central to voter concerns.
17: Right now, 74% of people see the economy as poor or only fair. Of the issues facing the U.S., cost of living by far worries registered voters the most.
14: Fox's Edward Lawrence. 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
18: WMBD Radio Local News, I'm Stace Keen. The issue of cannabis dispensaries was up for discussion at the Peoria City Council meeting that was held on Tuesday. That discussion was prompted by recent changes to the state of Illinois' cannabis legislation, which allows for drive-throughs or curbside pickup, as well as extended hours. While both parts of the motion were passed by the council, the question regarding hours of operation will be reviewed, and that will be finalized at a later date. Peoria is moving forward with plans to demolish a long vacant building on the city's south side. The city council also approved $230,000 that will be used to tear down the former Adams Street supermarket near Southwest Adams and Laramie. That building has been vacant for years now, and it's got several structural issues. Officials say they have to remove asbestos from the property, with that demolition expected before the end of the year. And a new study by Apartments.com is placing Peoria at the top of the list, tied with Cedar Rapids, for the best small communities in terms of affordability. The report says the average price for a one-bedroom in Peoria is averaging $818 a month for rent. That is 30% below the national average. In addition, the report says that Peoria offers a great lifestyle, plenty of amazing restaurants and recreational opportunities, which of course gives residents a bigger bang for their hard-earned bucks. More news in 30 minutes or as it breaks, and always at WMBDRadio.com.
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20: The 25 News First Alert forecast features additional scattered showers and a few rumbles of thunder into the second half of the workday. Despite today's rainfall, temperatures will still be mild, topping out in the mid to the upper 60s. A cold front will bring an end to today's rainfall late this evening, setting us up with a cooler and gusty end to the work week. Peak gusts out of the north-northwest for our Friday will gust upwards of 30 to 40 miles per hour, keeping temperatures in the mid to the lower 50s. Patchy frost will then be possible for Friday night. I'm 25 News First Alert meteorologist Valent Salivari for WMBD Radio.
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6: President Trump is campaigning for Republicans in Alaska, and AOC has already chimed in asking, what is he doing in Alaska when we have trouble right here in the United States?
3: I don't know why that just that hurt me.
2: Took the wind out of my sails. Yeah.
3: What was that supposed to do, Michael? What emotion was I supposed to get from that joke?
7: Just kind of shaking your head.
3: Sadness?
2: Earth.
7: That's where
2: Earth?
7: Our politics
2: Earth?
7: Is.
2: All right. Wow, that took the wind out of me. What else you got?
3: You got to have a funny joke. Is
2: I
3: there
2: mean,
3: a joke that's funny?
2: She is a dope.
3: Yeah,
2: I
3: but
2: get
3: that's
2: it
3: a horrible
2: all,
3: joke.
2: It's not a good joke.
3: No.
2: No.
3: Give it another shot, Michael.
2: Well, how about five?
3: And just
2: five
3: you, you know, no pressure, but it's all on you.
2: Yes.
7: All right, here we go.
6: Minnesota Democrat Senate candidate Peggy Flanagan posted that her Native American name is Giz Hi Wee Wid Dom Ukwi. Coincidentally, this is also what Kamala calls herself after three drinks.
2: She's a drunk, you see.
3: The ongoing Kamala Harris is a drunk thing that he's been doing for years.
2: You redeemed yourself, Michael. Barely. Speaking of attractive politicians, AOC, undoubtedly. I mean, she's a crackpot and a socialist.
3: Wow, Joe's going all Shane Gillis on us.
2: Oh, that reminds me. Holy cow, is France screwed? France is in trouble. I just saw a poll of French people. The lefty candidate, Mélenchon, who we've mentioned, who's with all the communists trying to pump up these student riots. They're not student riots anymore. It's 90% now leftists. But his plan, if he gets elected president, is to cancel a good deal of France's debt, which would be suicidal as a country. I mean, the only reason France is functioning is that they can sell bonds to people who think, hey, it'll probably go broke after I get paid back. So, yeah, I'll take the interest rate and lend them a little more money.
3: What does that mean? I'm not smart enough to know what that means to cancel your debt.
2: Oh, you just announced, we're not going to pay off those debts, those bonds anymore. We're writing them off. Nope, you'll get nothing.
3: Well, if you do that in your personal life, you can't get any credit after that.
2: For like 7 years, yes, yes, exactly. So, yeah, France would be just defaulting on their debt. 41% of French people think that's a good idea. And this article I was reading, it may have been the Dispatch, might have been the Free Press, I can't remember. Dispatch was saying, you know, it's encouraging that the majority of French people have rejected this plan. No. That's like saying you're really proud that two of your three children are against burning down the house. I mean, the fact that anybody would be in favor of it is absolutely abhorrent. Anyway, good luck, France. Nice architecture. So, speaking of attractive politicians, he says, perhaps you recall that, like from 3.5 minutes ago. Do you remember when Nancy Mace, the very attractive, somewhat nutty Congress gal from South Carolina, gave that speech on the House floor? It was last year, alleging that she was the victim of a mysterious sexual assault, and she was naming names, including her ex-fiancé.
3: If I remember correctly, it was difficult to tell what she was alleging.
2: Yeah, it was all very veiled.
3: Kind of hinted around things like you, those of you who know I'm talking about know what I'm talking about, sort of thing.
2: Right, right, right. So. But it was all very odd. Well, after a year-long investigation, charges have been filed against the four guys, three of the four that she named. I believe she named at least one or two of them. Anyway, including her former fiancé. This all happened in 2018. She was wasted drunk, so drunk she fell into a swimming pool at the one guy's Sullivan's Island residence.
3: A lot of stories lately and throughout history include being wasted drunk, and that's worth keeping in mind.
2: Yeah, particularly bad things happening to women, which I communicated to my daughter. Sullivan's Island, by the way, a good time will be had by all. As long as this doesn't happen. Anyway, so she was hammer drunk. She falls into the pool. She took off her clothes except for her bra.
3: How many years ago was this?
2: 2018.
3: So fairly recently.
2: Yeah, she was 23.
3: Well, I didn't realize now, she was that young. Okay.
2: Yeah. Is that right? So she's now 31?
3: Hmm. Hasn't she gone OnlyFans now? Isn't that her new thing? Since she got lost?
2: No, she's gone with like a really sexy podcast.
7: This says she's 48.
3: She's 48 currently.
2: Okay, yeah, all right. So this is a different woman.
3: Okay, well, that takes the fun out of it.
2: Okay, because she has said, well, no. She was, wow, because she has accused people of sexual assault. And evidently she was accusing her ex-fiance and his buddies of sexually assaulting a different woman in this case. Oh, okay. Wow.
3: Was she at that party, or why is she claiming to have any knowledge of that?
2: See, this is what confused me. In February last year, she spoke on the U.S. floor to accuse the three men and one other man of the crimes. It was 6 months before she launched her campaign for governor, and she used the speech to accuse the attorney general of not prosecuting the case. Mace said she had more than 10,000 videos she had discovered after she was given access to her former fiancé's cell phone. She had discovered non-consensual photos and videos of women and underage girls undressed, including of herself, a video of herself naked. But when she was talking about the sexual assault, she wasn't talking about herself, it turns out.
3: How do you get access to your ex-boyfriend's cell phone? How does that occur?
2: I don't know. I don't remember that story.
3: That seems like quite a thing also. You break up and I need your phone. I need to look through your phone. What?
2: Wow. So, yeah, at the time I took away from the speech that she was talking entirely about herself. But no, so evidently one of the videos she discovered was this wasted 23-year-old. Okay. So anyway, the speech remains an odd moment in congressional history, but South Carolina's filing charges against these four alleged pervs.
3: Okay, there was a viral post saying that Nancy Mace had joined OnlyFans, but it's not true. It was some sort of AI created something. Okay, man, in the modern world, I don't know what you're supposed to do. you see a story, and then what? Trying to nail down whether it's real or not.
2: So I've seen pictures of her hosting her new podcast in which she's dressed in very sexy fashion.
3: Oh, really?
2: She's got a bunch of new tattoos she's sporting and stuff like that. But
3: that's probably where the leap came from.
2: If that's legit.
3: And if it's not called OnlyFans, but you're expecting people to tune in because you're sexy and wearing sexy clothes, how much different is it?
2: But you're missing my point. Was that picture even legit?
3: Oh, good question.
2: I don't have any idea.
3: That's a good question. I don't know either. And how will you ever know?
2: Yeah.
3: What are we doing? I don't even know what we're doing anymore. Where we talk about anything, because it all might be fake.
2: Wow. Wow.
3: Is Trump even president?
2: I'll be in the woods if you need me. Yeah. I'm sorry. Sorry for the confusion on that story. It's we don't really.
0: All right.
3: Okay. I'll tell you a good story after this. So hit me with clip 16, Michael. I got a good story for you.
4: There goes the runner. 3-2 pitch and driven to right. Deep. Tucker back. Two-run blast, and the Brewers are back on top of the seventh.
3: So, Brewers beat the Dodgers last night. They're up 3-0, and I was just reading in the L.A. Times. Let me dig that up really quick, because if you're a Dodgers fan, you don't want to hear from me. I can quote actual Dodgers fans. Bill Plaschke, who's longtime columnist for the L.A. Times, sports writer, says, "The Dodgers are done. After putting up a fight, the champs are out of gas. It is not over, but it is. The Dodgers aren't done, but they're also so done." So he says it's over, and I think it's over also. And I haven't been following Milwaukee Brewers, and I didn't know this guy named Jake Bowers, who hit a home run last night, back-to-back home runs. But did you see the second home run?
2: Mm-hmm.
3: Snell, one of the all-time great postseason pitchers, gave up. It was one of those where the pitcher doesn't, there's not even a brief second of I wonder if that's going out. It was just immediately, nope. Oh, crap.
2: Don't even look. Just wait for the ball from the catcher.
3: This Bowers guy, as the announcers were pointing out, this guy had been doing so poorly just a couple of years ago in baseball that he had decided to quit. And his wife was getting her teaching degree, so they were going to go that direction. They were going to start a family, and she was going to teach, and he was going to be a coach or something like that. And he was giving up baseball because he sucked at it. He was batting 105 or something like that. and he decided he was just going to give up. Then she gets pregnant earlier than they had planned, and he said, well, God, I got to play baseball one more year just to stay on the health care while you're pregnant. So he kept playing baseball just for the health insurance.
2: Wow.
3: And somehow found a swing and turned it around and has been a star in this series and may go on to be a star in the World Series here soon.
2: So this is a little sportsy, but I found it so interesting. The Brewers have the second least home runs in Major League Baseball. The second least. They have scored the second most runs. The last team to finish in the top three in runs and the bottom three in homers was the Chicago White Sox in 1960.
3: Yeah, oh,
2: 10 years before the Brewers even existed.
3: I thought you were going to say 16, and we all know what was going on then. A scandal.
2: Black Sox, never forget. Yeah. So that's crazy. Yeah, I love Bauer. He had a 7.5-minute at-bat the other day, fouling off pitch after pitch after pitch. Boy, as a pitcher, you just want to say, just go to first base, all right? You're annoying the crap out of me here.
3: Imagine that's right.
2: But he exhausted the starting pitcher, had to yank him out.
3: Imagine that conversation with your wife, though. Clearly this is working out, not working out, giving up your dream. Yeah, I got to give up my dream. We're going to start a family, and this is going nowhere, and I can't keep being, I'm gone 9 months of the year, and this ain't working, so.
2: But then she decide, gets pregnant. And
3: I need the health insurance, so I'll go out there and pretend to play baseball another season just for the health insurance.
2: Or, you know, I've known guys that the organization says, you know, we're going to give you one more year. And he was probably thinking, that's a waste of time. Mm. It's just one more year postponing the next chapter in my life. But then his wife gets pregnant. That's a crazy story. Just goes to show.
3: Dodgers have not been down 3-0 in a playoff series since 1966 or something like that. So, ain't looking good.
2: Makes you stop and think.
3: Cry and shame, isn't it? For all the Dodger-hating fans. It's cry and shame that your third of a billion-dollar team couldn't win their third straight World Series championship.
2: Yeah, well, they might if Shohei Ohtani wasn't hurt, honestly. He's more hurt than he's letting on, but enough baseball. Coming up, the idiotic reparations move in California. I mean, it's beyond idiotic.
3: It's attached to the bullet train, apparently. Neither thing will die, even though they're completely nonsensical. There's no way they'll end up where they're supposed to end up, but everybody just keeps pretending.
2: Oh, and in hour four, I found this so interesting. I almost stopped reading this article, then I got to the really, really interesting part. A parent who censored a parent, I'm sorry, a school district that censored a parent for having a sad face emoji on their Facebook page. And why that's unconstitutional.
3: Okay.
2: Trust me, it's more interesting than it sounds.
3: Trump pulled the plug on the televised execution. He said, we're not going to live stream the execution of the Fort Hood shooter. The why has come out, among other things, on the way. Stay here.
0: Armstrong and Getty.
2: 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It's all right there for anybody driving by. You'd rip that sign out in 2 seconds, right? Well, somebody already put it up. It's all online.
3: Data brokers collect your personal information from wherever they can find it and sell it to anyone for a few bucks. 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
11: During military exercises in Oslo last month, Norwegian soldiers discovered the Chinese-made rental cars they were using were recording videos of their movements and security codes they entered to gain access to military gates. The cars were rented through Hertz Norway, whose vehicles are provided by Geely, China's largest automotive holding group. A spokesperson for the Norwegian Armed Forces confirmed the incident. Quote, it is correct that recordings were made in vehicles belonging to a Chinese-owned car rental company.
12: I feel like the bad guys in the Chinese Communist Party must slap their foreheads and think, I can't believe how easy this is. These people are so soft and easily penetrated. Talking about the West, us, right. Europe, whoever.
13: They've got to wake up every morning and think, they haven't figured it out yet.
12: They're using our cars to get into military bases. We can watch them punch the code in. Okay. Don't know what to tell you.
13: And or Europe in particular is so

0: economically pathetic at this point. They're such a basket case. They're like, well, I guess we'll buy Chinese cars because they're cheaper, even though they're spying on us all the time and undermining our national security because we sure can't produce anything and we've killed our economies. Just sad. Here's some more.
1: Cars with Chinese electronics and software, especially in electric vehicles, have dozens of sensors, cameras, and microphones that collect data about the car and its external environment.
2: What people say inside their cars, for example, is picked up by the microphone. The problem with Chinese cars where the software is written in China and where the Chinese security services have complete access to what their companies do is that we just can't verify what is and is not secure.
3: Well, there's the reason to keep Chinese cars out of the United States. The hell with how will it affect our electric car market or whatever. They're going to be spying on us. And there's probably no way to stop it.
4: Control Welcome. Your soul's desire for freedom.
0: Will do. Welcome to another edition, another episode of How Stupid Are We? Next clip.
1: China is now pushing to build factories that manufacture cars in the U.S., promising to create jobs for American factory workers.
5: They want to come in and build the plant and hire you and hire your friends and your neighbors. That's great. I love that. Let China come in.
1: But the message was less clear after the meeting with President Xi.
6: Would you ever allow Chinese autos into the United States?
7: Well, I haven't. I'm the one that kept them out. The tariffs kept them out. Zero. So far, the answer is yes.
0: Everything out of China. The cars, the cell phone equipment, dog food, your underpants, everything, if it can be used by the Chinese Communist Party against the West, will be. All the time. Grad students, scientists.
3: I was about to say, maybe you're a grad assistant.
0: Right. Yeah. Now, I'm not saying they're necessarily dirty commies or whatever, but if the Chinese communists can use them, they will. And that person, that scientist will say, yes, sir, right away, sir.
3: Even the ones that aren't spying for China, I know somebody who worked in a high-level graduate program and said, man, when certain topics came up, the Chinese students just clammed up. And she didn't have any reason to think they were spies or anything like that. Of course, how would you know? But they were just so afraid of saying anything that would get back. So, you know, you're being controlled that way, if not the other way.
0: Yeah, they're used to being surveilled, so they know to clam up. Plus, you remember when it was disclosed a year or two ago that there were secret Chinese jails in American cities where dissidents would be whisked away to and held and then sometimes forcefully dragged back to China to face charges? They're doing that in the United States right now. But Europe, for instance, is going ahead and buying their cars, then acting all shocked when it turns out they're surveillance tools. Oh, my God. The West deserves what it's getting.
3: Speaking of the West, the Economist out with an article today on Vladimir Putin appears to have concluded he cannot win the war in Ukraine on the battlefield, so he's going to grind Ukraine down by hitting hospitals, buses, and schools. That's a heck of a story. Maybe more on that in hour four. Maybe not. If you miss a segment, you can always get the podcast Armstrong and Getty On Demand.
0: Coming up, they may have violated your First Amendment rights down at the school board meeting. We'll tell you all about it.
8: Armstrong and Getty.
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15: An about-face on a controversial decision. I'm Lisa Brady, Fox News. A plan to live stream the execution of Fort Hood shooter Nedal Hassan, announced by Secretary Pete Hegseth, is scrapped by President Trump, even though he also posts he thinks it might have been a strong deterrent for the world to witness how America deals with terrorists and scum. The potential live stream had faced bipartisan backlash.
16: Vice President J.D. Vance was among those who said he would not watch the execution, and several Republican lawmakers also raised concerns. Hassan killed 13 soldiers in a mass shooting at Fort Hood, Texas in 2009. His execution is scheduled for December 3rd.
15: Fox's Jared Halpern at the White House. The president has approved a death by firing squad. The FBI is investigating suspicious mailings sent to multiple addresses nationwide, including Secretary of State offices and their related election offices. An FBI spokesperson tells Fox some of the letters contained an unknown substance, and the U.S. Postal Inspection Service is also investigating, along with law enforcement partners, to respond to each incident. President Trump holds tele-rallies later today before heading back to the campaign trail.
17: Fox News polling showing whether the president's moving the needle here with this blitz that he's making in battleground states. A new polling shows some progress, but not enough. Right now, 74% of people see the economy as poor or only fair, down from 77% of the issues facing the U.S. Cost of living by far worries registered voters the most. Next, government spending and the deficit in front of jobs. So on inflation, a majority of registered voters believe that it is not under control at all.
15: Fox Business's Edward Lawrence at the White House. Wholesale inflation rising more quickly than expected last month after a surge in fuel costs. Producer prices before they reached the consumer up 6.3% in September compared to a year ago. 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
18: WMBD Radio Local News. I'm Patrick Johnson. A proposed wind farm in Peoria County suffering a setback. The county zoning board voted 4-2 to recommend denying a permit for the Four Creeks Wind Project. The board cited concerns about property values, traffic, and zoning requirements. The project calls for up to 113 turbines across 27,000 acres. The county board will make the final decision November 5th. Illinois coming off a record-breaking youth deer hunting season. Officials say Illinois youth deer hunters set a record for the season, harvesting a preliminary total of more than 4,800 deer from October 10th through the 12th. That total surpasses the previous record, which was set last year. East Peoria police are planning increased traffic enforcement around Halloween. The department says officials will be watching for impaired drivers and seatbelt violations from October 23rd through November 3rd. Police are reminding anyone celebrating Halloween to plan a sober ride home before going out. The increased enforcement is funded through federal highway safety grants administered by the Illinois Department of Transportation. A new study by Apartments.com places Peoria tied with Cedar Rapids, Iowa, for the top spot among small communities in terms of affordability. The case cites average rent for a one-bedroom in Peoria as averaging $818 a month. That's 30% below the national average. More news in 30 minutes or as it breaks, and always at WMBDRadio.com.
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19: The 25 News First Alert forecast features additional scattered showers and a few rumbles of thunder into the second half of the workday. Despite today's rainfall, temperatures will still be mild, topping out in the mid to the upper 60s. A cold front will bring an end to today's rainfall late this evening, setting us up with a cooler and gusty end to the work week. Peak gusts out of the north-northwest for our Friday will gust upwards of 30 to 40 miles per hour, keeping temperatures in the mid to the lower 50s. Patchy frost will then be possible for Friday night. I'm 25 News First Alert meteorologist Valent Salivari for WMBD Radio.
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28: All right, let's do it. The Markley, Van Camp, and Robbins Show. Jamie Markley, David Van Camp, Scott Robbins. Hope you didn't buy a MAGA hat in the last 5 years.
29: Yeah, no kidding, man. Well, or made a donation of a dollar or more. Yeah.
28: Yes.
29: This story is ridiculous.
28: Man, Good Morning America all over it today.
29: No,
28: of course they weren't.
29: Well, today's show, nothing either. Not a word, not a peep, nothing. No. Yeah. So, yeah, this has to do with Jack Smith and the Biden Justice Department as they were investigating Donald Trump for all those years. Part of it was them securing... We talked about, like, the donations, including small-dollar donations to Trump-aligned organizations, that they got your financial records.
28: Yeah.
29: But they're expanding on this.
28: 640,000 people?
29: Yeah, 640,000.
28: 640,000 people.
29: Some of them just bought a MAGA hat.
28: Yeah. Well, they were the biggest threat to America, you know.
29: Well,
28: unbelievable.
29: You can't like red hats because that's communism.
28: Well, in some of those people's world, that means, well, you must be a white supremacist because it's just, it's baked in.
29: This guy was out of control.
28: Yes.
29: The whole bureau, just nuts.
28: And again, that's
29: story
28: really
29: not
28: getting
29: covered. I mean, I'm
28: reading some of
29: this stuff. Names, dates of birth, physical addresses, whether the individual was a registered Republican, occupation, place of employment, you know, janitor, doorman, whatever.
30: All right. Well, I know what needs to happen now.
28: What's that?
30: Is that Todd Blanche, the attorney general, needs to start making lists of anybody who donated to a Black Lives Matter organization in 2020. Call it
28: there
30: a RICO investigation. I don't know.
28: That's not going to happen either. But
29: Jack Smith should be held accountable for this stuff, though.
28: Yes. But if he is, you know how it'll be portrayed with legacy media. Trump going after his political opponents. And that's...
29: They've got your credit card information, too, if you used your credit card to buy something.
28: Yes. Yeah.
29: It is unreal.
28: So that's a story out there. Another one. You know, and this is shocking. We should point it out. NBC actually did their job as journalists, kind of?
30: Eventually.
28: They had, eventually, yes. They started the other day. It was Kristen Welker doing her duty of propping up Abdul Muhammad El-Sayed in Michigan.
29: Yeah.
28: Asking all the questions, do you have any ties to the Muslim Brotherhood? Nope. Nope. Don't. And then the follow-up from NBC. Now, it's a couple days later, but better late than never. And he gets a little prickly than anyone is dare asking. And the McGurkin answer to this.
29: Okay, I'm ready.
28: To borrow one of your terms, Scott.
29: Yep, I'm ready.
31: Islamist movement, the Muslim Brotherhood.
32: You don't have any ties.
31: No.
32: And your family doesn't.
31: No. But newly revealed past tweets from Al-Sayed's half-sister appearing to call his answer into question.
33: These tweets have emerged now. Had an amazing talk with my mom about her activism in the Muslim Brotherhood during the early 70s while she was in college. Hashtag respect. Tom, my family has long been an MB. Let me finish. Praying for all my family that supports the MB in Egypt. Can you just explain it?
0: Yeah, Tom. It's funny to me. I was born in 1984 right. down the street in Rochester Hills. I was raised here in Michigan, went to the University of Michigan, rebuilt the health department in this city, led the health department in this county.
1: Time out right there with this answer.
29: Yeah. Here comes the resume.
1: What does that have to do with the question that was just asked?
29: Nothing at all, but this is what he does. He's a pro. He's good at it.
1: Yes.
29: He diverts and moves on.
1: Yep.
0: And you want to ask me about what was happening in Egypt in 1970? Are you serious?
33: I get it, but you were asked a question and you gave an answer.
0: This is kind of like the same. Yeah, I'm telling you, like, I have no ties. We have no ties. Like,
33: so your mother had no ties?
0: I have never had these conversations with my mother. I wasn't raised
33: by
0: my mother.
33: So you were unaware?
0: But I'm just telling you that, like, you're using hearsay evidence from a tweet. It's just not serious. It's just not serious.
33: But you've also gone after the president for truthfulness. You've also gone after the president for truthfulness. So when people ask you a question, they all do expect the truth.
0: And do you think are you insinuating that somehow I was lying?
33: I don't know. That's why I'm asking you.
0: And I'm telling you I was not.
1: Oh, I'm telling you I was not.
29: Well, a little ruffled there. You know, he's not used to being held accountable to anything. He's not used to it at all. Once he gets it, he just folds.
30: Oh, yeah. He has a glass jaw for sure.
29: Oh, yeah.
1: Boy, that's something there.
0: Evidence from a tweet. It's just not serious.
1: What? What's that part?
0: You're using hearsay evidence from a tweet. It's just not serious.
1: Hearsay evidence from a tweet.
30: No, it's...
1: That's a tweet.
30: That's it. From his sister.
1: Yes.
29: Yeah, and it's not hearsay. It's right there in black and white.
1: Right.
29: Yeah.
1: When he's like, are you saying I'm lying? Well, are you saying your sister's lying? That your mother wasn't involved with the Muslim Brotherhood?
30: Right.
29: Did he say I wasn't raised by my mother? Is that part of it? Did he say that? What did he say?
30: That's what he said. I wasn't raised by my mother. Yeah.
29: I wasn't raised by my mother.
30: Yeah.
29: Okay.
1: Well, I guess so. Then you broke that tie. Right. Is that what that means?
29: No. Right. Well, no. Yeah. Well, in other words, I have no idea what she was up to.
1: Come on. Do you believe that?
29: No, of course not.
1: No.
29: He's lying.
1: It seems like as time goes on, it's getting tougher and tougher for him.
29: Mm-hmm. Well, I read a piece today saying, did the Democrats peak too early?
1: That I don't know.
29: And you start to wonder about that now, don't you? I mean, when you hear the more about him and Tallarico, and it's like if they had held the election 2 months ago, you know.
1: Yeah. Well, for Tallarico, as far as what CNN did for him last night, I mean, propping him up.
29: God. It was ridiculous.
1: Honestly, I hate to say it, but it looked like it worked in his benefit more than it hurt him.
30: Oh, absolutely. Yeah. Absolutely. I think it did.
29: I agree with you.
30: Because, this guy, he's one of these, he's very good at lying. I'll just put it that way. He's a great actor.
29: Yes.
30: And, you know, you can kind of gloss over anything he's said in the past. And he's like, well, you know, blah, blah, blah, I was being maybe obnoxious about saying that God was non-binary. But
1: provocative.
30: Provocative, yeah.
1: Yes.
30: All of that. And without any real follow-up, because you just have, like, normal people, like, just everyday people coming up and asking him questions, which is kind of a cool format. But... In this scenario, I think you do kind of want somebody who can at least sort of chirp back and say, but that's not what you said then.
1: Right. Yes.
30: So then he's going on voter ID. He was asked about that, and he has said before that it's racist, that he doesn't want it. But now he's like, I'm all about it. It's just about fair voter ID.
1: Yeah, this was something.
3: I'll tell you what I am for. I am for fair voter ID. And I say fair because here in Texas, I think that a lot of our voter ID policies are discriminatory. And here's what I mean by that. Some kinds of ID are allowed and other valid forms of ID aren't allowed. So, for instance, when you go to vote here in Texas, you can bring your concealed carry license, which I'm all for. But a student at a public college or university can't bring their student ID. And so I think that hurts some kind of voters and helps other kind of voters.
30: So obviously, one, what college student is walking around and the only form of identification they have is their college ID?
29: Yes, doesn't know.
30: That's no
1: ridiculous. And what is it, this scourge against college kids voting because their college ID is not accepted? That's a load of crap.
30: Well, yeah, also, I'll just say this, as a guy who graduated from a state university in Texas, and somebody who does have a Texas license to carry.
29: Mm-hmm.
30: Let me do a little compare and contrast for you.
1: A little tougher.
30: Getting the LTC, you go to a class. The class is easy. It just takes like half your Saturday, right? You go, you do. They basically just make sure you're not a complete moron with the gun. You pass a written test, a range test, and then they submit things to the state of Texas. Meanwhile, you yourself have to go to a third-party identity verification service, go get fingerprinted. They might take your picture. They used mine from the DMV. But and then that gets sent to, you know, like Department of Homeland Security, FBI. You go through all of those checks, and then a few weeks later, you get your little piece of plastic in the mail. If all of those steps line up and they say, okay, you can have your license. You know what I did to get my college ID at the University of North Texas?
28: What's that, David?
30: I walked over to the registrar's office. Some fat lady behind the counter took my picture, printed it out, and said, here you go. Have a good day.
28: Exactly.
30: Little different.
28: Yeah. By the way, for our friend that didn't pass the test, I feel bad for him right now. Because you're like, but if you're not a moron, you're going to pass it, the poor guy. I know. Couldn't hit the target. Anyway.
30: Do we actually know somebody who couldn't pass the shooting test?
28: I'm joking,
5: on this
28: man.
5: Show.
28: I'm joking.
5: Yeah.
28: Are you talking about yourself?
5: No, I didn't take it.
28: I didn't think so. On this show.
5: I thought you were talking about you. I thought you said you didn't pass.
28: Oh,
5: it.
28: No. It okay. Passed?
5: Didn't sound that way? I don't know.
28: No.
5: It sounded like you didn't
28: I
5: pass.
28: No, I didn't mean that at all.
5: Well, I'm glad you passed.
28: No, I'm joking about it. Like, is there somebody out there right now going,
30: I've
28: oh,
30: seen
28: gosh,
30: one
28: David.
30: Person fail.
28: Oh, man.
30: One person. And it
5: happens.
30: It was before the shots were ever fired because this person loaded somehow, man, because they do, like, different rounds in every magazine to like, make sure that you can unload, reload, shoot the gun.
28: Yeah.
30: Somehow managed to load 5 cartridges backwards in the magazine and then asked the range safety officer and the instructor, hey, why isn't my magazine fitting? And they're like, you put it in back. I didn't even know you could load 5 rounds backwards.
28: Oh, God.
30: But yeah, that guy was like, okay, your first shots class will be next Saturday, and then maybe you can come back in a few months.
5: And that person left Texas and became the governor of Minnesota.
28: We also got to get to the Tallarico clip where he's saying the Bible doesn't say anything about abortion. And the Catholic lady going, hold on a second. That was a good moment from that town hall with him last night. And there's another big story that's really not getting covered, David. And you bring in Joni Ernst for this.
30: Yeah. Well, there. So Senator Joni Ernst shared some crazy data about pandemic relief fraud.
28: Yeah, this is something, man.
6: I'm talking about bureaucrats approving PPP loans for applicants who used pictures of dolls for IDs.
28: What? Yeah.
6: Imagine giving Barbie or Ken a taxpayer-funded loan. Not only that, but they also believe folks claiming to be over 115 years old were alive and well enough to be approved for 3,095 PPP and EIDL loans worth $333 million, including $36,000 to a 157-year-old, $79 billion in potential COVID fraud.
28: And I passed the shooting test, so you know.
6: Could have been prevented if 4 basic questions were asked. 1, is the applicant's Social Security number valid?
28: No.
6: 2, if valid, does the name connected to that number match the name on the application? 3, does the birthday match? And lastly, is the individual alive.
5: This is real.
30: That's real.
5: Is the individual alive?
30: If they had just asked that simple question, are you alive? Could have saved a lot of money.
28: Yeah.
5: Wow.
28: Saving $4.4 billion. It's not covered. That story, not covered.
30: No.
5: 100 and how old? 115?
30: 157 was
5: 157. Yes. Probably still smokes a pack of Pall Malls a day, too.
28: And we got this Shane Gillis controversy that just sort of rolls
5: for
28: on.
5: God's sake.
30: Yeah.
5: Just
30: the reactions
5: stop
30: are really
5: it.
30: Funny to me.
5: Yeah, it's just so dumb.
30: Got another lady very mad at Shane Gillis for making a joke about women wearing revealing clothing at the gym. So, yes, she put it to song. A little ragtime for you.
7: Terrible.

0: say raped and nobody cares?
1: Yes.
0: Okay, this deserves more time. What the is going on?
2: I have no idea.
0: Dude,
2: what did I just hear?
0: Shane Gillis in that comedy bit is causing women to get raped?
1: Yeah.
0: We really are in some crazy times, man. Yeah, more on that in the five stories we're watching today straight ahead.

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9: 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I'm going to vote for Ryan Spain for state representative.
11: Paid for by friends of Ryan Spain.
10: No taxpayer funds, AI, or bananas were used in the creation of this campaign head.
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3: The Markley Van Camp and Robbins Show. Jamie Markley, David Van Camp, Scott Robbins, and now the five stories we're watching today.
4: All right, number five, President Trump says the execution of the Fort Hood shooter will not be live streamed after all.
5: Yeah, that's a good idea.
4: Yeah. Number four, Saudi
3: Arabia. What?
5: Well, I listen, I was okay with it, but I knew the blowback was going to be such that it wasn't worth it at some point.
3: Okay.
5: It's like, just go. The guy's in a wheelchair. I mean.
3: So what?
5: Well, you're shooting a guy in a wheelchair. I don't know.
4: He wound up in a wheelchair because the cops shot him while he was murdering people.
5: I got it. I understand. Believe me.
3: Is it all the time cuddling with your kitties, getting you soft or what?
5: No, but the guy, look, what did I hear Gutfeld say the other night? It'd be okay if you gave him a head start.
4: Oh, jeez.
3: I hadn't heard that
5: one. That's pretty dark, yeah.
3: That one's spicy.
5: Yeah.
4: Well, there you go. So he will be put to death, but it will not be live streamed. Okay. All right, because, you know, otherwise that would be, just be so brutal in the United States. Unrelated, number four, Saudi Arabia executed two Bangladeshi nationals for allegedly committing an immoral act inside a mosque in Mecca. Yeah.
3: What was the immoral act?
5: I was just going to ask
4: I don't
5: that.
4: Know what the immoral act was.
3: I don't know.
5: Interesting.
4: Yeah. Number three, Democrat Representative Ilhan Omar's phone and passport have been seized in her criminal investigation. The DOJ is building the case to take away her citizenship. Saying, hey,
5: and
4: it was ill-gotten.
5: If that happens, then ICE comes, don't they?
4: Mm-hmm.
5: And you're deported.
4: Yes.
3: Got a quote from the former U.S. Attorney General on this case.
4: Oh, yeah?
3: Coming up in a little bit. Yep.
4: Number two, a hacker accessed Denmark's national ID database with the password 123456.
5: No way.
4: And exposed details of 8.8 million people.
3: It is. That almost made Nimrods in the news yesterday. I saw that. I'm like, you got to be joking me, man. Yes.
4: Change the combination on my luggage while you're at it. Number one, the Biden DOJ collected information on 639,000 Republican voters and supporters, even if they only purchased a red MAGA hat or donated a dollar.
5: Oh, boy.
4: Those are the top five stories that we're watching today, Scott.
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3: Boy, it's still all over online, this Shane Gillis controversy of his bit on Saturday Night Live talking about how ladies dress at the gym.
5: It's nuts. He's a comedian.
3: Yes.
5: He does comedy. It's a little edgy sometimes.
3: Yes. Saying women dress like, well,
5: hookers
3: at the gym.
5: Yes.
3: And talking about the shorts that go up the rear end and,
5: yes,
3: you know, very revealing,
5: yeah,
3: sort of thing. And so then what's happened is a lot of women online will say, here, what do you think of this, Shane? And they're kind of proving his point.
5: Right.
3: But other women are like, I can dress however I want. It's fine. And what's this clip? Who is this person?
4: I don't know. Some lady who decided to make a little ragtime song out of this.
3: Oh, gosh.

0: What's that, David?
1: It's how they sell out their tours every bleeping week. No, I think it's because people want to see Shane Gillis do comedy.
0: Exactly.
1: I think he's funny.
0: She's saying they get raped and no one cares?
1: Right.
2: And the president's a pedophile and a rapist.
0: Oh, my God.
2: We've heard all this before.
0: All right. We'll get to the Ilhan Omar case and other insanity and What's Your Story all coming up.
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5: Fox News, I'm Gianna Gelosi. President Trump said the Pentagon will no longer live stream the firing squad execution of Fort Hood shooter Nadal Hazan.
6: In a social media post, the president writes he thinks streaming the execution might have been a strong deterrent for the world to witness how America deals with terrorists and scum, but adds many very good and well-meaning people would rather not watch him die through streaming or any other visual device. Hazan killed 13 soldiers in a mass shooting at Fort Hood, Texas in 2009.
5: That's Fox's Jared Halpern. A Fox poll shows 3 in 4 disapprove of the president's handling of inflation today. We got a reading at the wholesale level.
7: Unfortunately, it rose double the estimate of 1.3% in September from August and 6.3% on the year. That annual number, that jump is the most since 2022.
5: That is Fox Business Network's Lauren Simonetti. 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
8: WMBD Radio Local News, I'm Patrick Johnson. A long vacant building on Peoria's south side could be gone by year's end. City Council has approved $230,000 to demolish the former Adams Street supermarket. The mayor says the building has been an eyesore for many years.
9: It's going to be just wonderful to see it flattened out. And right there when you leave Bloomington and come into Peoria.
8: The city must first remove asbestos from the building before demolition can begin. County officials are recommending against a massive wind farm that could power more than 160,000 homes. The zoning board voted 4-2 to recommend rejecting the Four Creeks project. After weeks of hearings, the proposal includes 113 wind turbines, some reaching 657 feet tall. Concerns include neighboring property values and land use. The county board takes up the project November 5th. Health insurance premiums are going up again for Illinois residents buying coverage through the state's marketplace. New rates for 2027 show an average increase of just over 14%. That is down from the nearly 29% last year. More than 466,000 Illinoisans signed up for coverage this year, with about 85% receiving tax credits to help pay their premiums. Expect more police patrols in East Peoria around Halloween. 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
11: The 25 News First Alert forecast features additional scattered showers and a few rumbles of thunder into the second half of the workday. Despite today's rainfall, temperatures will still be mild, topping out in the mid to the upper 60s. A cold front will bring an end to today's rainfall late this evening, setting us up with a cooler and gusty end to the work week. Peak gusts out of the north-northwest for our Friday will gust upwards of 30 to 40 miles per hour, keeping temperatures in the mid to the lower 50s. Patchy frost will then be possible for Friday night. I'm 25 News First Alert meteorologist Balan Salivari for WMBD Radio.
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0: The Markley, Van Camp, and Robin Show. I'm Jamie Markley, the Gen Xer, the millennial, David Van Camp, the sexy boomer, award-winning broadcaster, Scott Robbins.
2: Thank you.
0: All right. I have to get all the titles.
2: Well, the title's big now.
0: And the current champion of our games that we play.
2: You know, I got, I'll tell you what, I got a lot of great response from you guys yesterday on that one. I finally win.
0: Yeah.
2: And they said, you and your knowledge of rats are as remarkable.
0: Yeah, because it was the most rat-infested cities in the United States.
2: And I finally won one game.
0: There you go.
2: Next one is scheduled for next year about this time. So
0: it's whenever I decide.
2: I know it is. I don't say so. Just have to do it.
0: So this Ilhan Omar, is there a case? Sometimes we get to these stories, and you're thinking, okay, the hammer's finally coming down here. It seems like this is long overdue. And you're like, okay, is anything really going to happen in the end? And that's when David usually says, nothing's going to happen.
1: But
0: maybe this time it's different.
1: I think something is going to happen because in order to get the search warrant in liberal D.C. To go after her like that, and, you know, you take into account some of this started under the Biden administration. Like, I think there may actually be something there.
0: From everything we've seen over the years, it seems like there's a lot of evidence. We'll just put it that way. So on Fox, they brought on John Yoo, former U.S. Attorney General, talking about the whole thing.
16: The Congresswoman here is not a citizen. She constitutionally should not be serving in Congress. We have to find that out. Is she a citizen or not? It's a yes or no binary question. It's easy to figure out. Doesn't matter whether she knew about it, whether she lied about it intentionally or not. If she's not a citizen because of the date, then she shouldn't be in Congress.
0: Meaning, was she 18 when the dad said 17?
1: Yeah.
0: And that's huge. And the dad may have lied, too.
1: Well, sure.
16: Then you could look at denaturalizing her, taking away her citizenship. Again, that just depends on where she and her father telling the truth on her naturalization documents. Look, I'm a naturalized citizen, too. I got naturalization because of my parents. I'm really glad they did it. But if someone came up to me and said, I want to make sure that you were given your citizenship properly, I wouldn't accuse them of being a racist and start raising money off it. I would say, here's my documents, and this is why we think they're accurate. I wouldn't go and try this out in the media and try to fight it the way she's fighting it by accusing you, everybody else, of being bigots. I would just say, here are the documents, and this is why I'm allowed to serve in Congress.
0: Yeah. Well, the thing with her dad is shady.
1: Yeah.
0: Well, it looks like he lied, too.
2: Is her dad still living?
1: That I'm not sure. I don't think
2: he is. I was wondering if they drag him in. Okay.
0: Yeah.
2: Jeez.
0: Oh, yeah. Well, and there's more than just one little thing to this story. It's not just, did they lie about the age? Then there's this fraud.
2: Well, yeah.
0: And how much did she know about that? And then there's the family, the sister. And, you know, reports are her sister was getting a lot of money.
1: Yeah.
0: From Ilhan, funneling stuff to her.
2: Yeah.
0: Yeah, it's wieldy.
2: But, I mean, we've been talking about this brother thing for a long time.
0: Oh, they married a brother?
2: Yeah, I mean, that's...
0: Yeah, that was local Minnesota media
2: back in
0: the day. That's
2: been going on forever.
0: Oh, yeah.
2: Nothing's ever come from it. Yeah, exactly. Yeah.
0: Well, and they're powerful people that can help shut that down. There are all sorts of threats on that.
2: Well,
0: so we'll see what happens. In California, this is wild. Have you guys seen this city council member, Imelda Padilla? Mm-mm. Talking to the LAPD chief?
1: No.
0: Asking, hey, could we implement something for our citizens here? Okay, so you haven't heard it?
1: No.
0: Okay, then you can enjoy it with everybody else for the first time. I'll just get your reaction because this is really something. Roll it.
17: Can we use technology like AI technology to create a situation where your department can identify, hey, there's agents, non-city of LA, in a neighboring town, everyone go on alert in a way where you can support our business community and our immigrant community to know that it's time. That's something related to the lack of due process, the lack of warrants is about to hit our town.
0: Basically, can you give us a warning to let us know, like, people are coming in, like immigration officers, stuff like that? Could you, can the police give us a warning ahead of time, stuff you know, so we can tell our illegal people, hey, heads up, this is coming? It's remarkable.
2: I can't believe I just heard that.
0: Yes, it goes on.
17: I'm asking a creativity question here. What can your department do more to warn us, to warn the business community, that outside of our LA borders, coming in from Inglewood, coming in from Antelope Valley, I don't know, you can warn us so that we can warn our folks in the spirit of your loyalty to the city of Los Angeles?
1: Wow.
0: Okay.
1: No, wait a minute.
2: Holy Toledo.
1: Now we care about borders?
0: Yeah, it's something, isn't it? Somebody coming in our borders of Los Angeles. These outsiders. Can we build a wall?
2: We did several giant PAs around this.
18: Attention, residents. The Border Patrol will be here momentarily.
0: The cop, he's sitting there watching this. He's like, are you serious? I'm trying to read the thought bubble, and that's what it would say to me. Like, are we serious here? And this is his response.
19: So you're asking me to warn you about an enforcement action being taken by another agency before it happens?
17: Yeah.
19: Yeah, we can't do that.
17: Why not?
19: That would be obstruction of justice. You may want to talk to the city attorney about that.
1: Yeah, that's illegal.
0: Just
2: why,
0: clueless.
2: Why not? Why not? Why can't you?
0: Different people commenting on this on it. Yeah. Like Adam Kroll is like, this is the people running LA, these insane women. This is the problem.
1: It's amazing. I
2: mean, the bar is so low.
0: Yeah, like, can't you warn us? It's like, you don't understand how any of this works, do you? You really don't.
2: Holy smokes.
0: Yeah. It's something. All right, it's that time. We do it a couple of times a day. Go around the table. It may not be the biggest story out there, but it caught your attention. You want to bring it in. David, today, what's your story?
1: All right, well, it's an update because yesterday we were talking about how MS Now and Ken Delanian, one of the guys who helped really early on in the Russia hoax, Ken Delanian from MS Now broke the news that FBI Director Kash Patel had landed in Russia. Except at that time, Patel was at a public event in Virginia. It was being live streamed while that was going on. Well, Ken Delanian, he did come back a couple hours later and corrected the record.
0: Oh, okay. Go ahead.
20: I want to correct reporting from earlier today. I reported that two sources had told us that FBI Director Kash Patel had landed in Russia for a planned trip that had been reported about recently. We've since learned that Patel did not, in fact, land in Russia today and remains in the U.S. The FBI did not answer our questions when they asked them about it. The news of this planned meeting had raised serious concerns, including among some Democratic lawmakers who had urged Patel to call off the meeting, which, according to published reports, was supposed to be happening today. But we do know now that he has not already landed in Russia, as we reported earlier. The timing of any potential trip remains unclear. Again, we regret this error, and we are transparent about when we make errors.
1: I do love that, though, that even in the correction, he's like, yes, but he was still planning a trip to Russia, and he's a bad man.
0: Yeah, and we'll let you know more about that later.
2: Gosh, we're waiting for a scoring decision. Yes, that's an error. Golly.
0: All right, Scotty, what do you got for your story?
2: Roger Waters is in the news today. Roger Waters, the guy in Pink Floyd, was a guest recently on something called the Katie Halper Show. It's a podcast, really. The topic of politics came up, and the host of the show pointed out James Hetfield's recent comments during a Metallica show, in where he declared Metallica is not here, like some other entertainments, to influence you with their BS. We're here to forget all that outside blank. Metallica's agendas is love, energy, and heavy music, baby. In response, Roger Waters said, can we stop talking about this, Rick? Except he didn't say Rick. He said, I'm so bored with this guy. He's just showing that he's a complete Rick. He's got an IQ of about 3, and we're talking about him? Honestly, don't know, because he's a nobody. He always will be a nobody. He may have a few $100 million or whatever, but he's a Rick, and he's no musician. I heard him. I told you, I heard them playing acoustic instruments, and they couldn't. It was appalling to me.
6: David, you look astounded.
1: I'm probably the biggest Pink Floyd fan on this show. I love Pink Floyd.
6: Yeah.
1: I hate Roger Waters with a passion. That James Hetfield's a nobody? Really?
2: James Hetfield is a nobody.
6: Okay. And can't play. Known as one of the great rhythm guitarists in rock and hard rock metal.
1: Yeah. Can't play.
6: Right. He's a nobody. Dude.
2: He's appalled by them. Yes.
6: Okay.
1: Well, so this, at least Hetfield doesn't have to lip sync half his show.
2: I wanted to
6: Did he get outed on that?
1: David Gilmour's wife outed him on
6: that. Oh, that's right.
2: Yeah.
6: Well, he's not a great singer anyway.
1: No.
2: Well, Hetfield has never done anything like the pros and cons of hitchhiking. I'll tell you that
1: right
2: now.
1: That's true, yeah.
6: Oh, my gosh. Please. Roger Waters.
2: Roger Waters. And big anti-Semite, too.
6: For my story, I'm bringing this up more for you, Scott, than anybody else. And that's because playoff baseball is on, and you watch a lot of it.
2: I watched the whole game last night, yeah.
6: Okay. So you're seeing the Sydney Sweeney ad.
2: Oh, yeah, everywhere.
6: And the Megan Fox ad and the red bodysuit selling
2: everywhere.
6: Erectile dysfunction pills.
2: Yes.
6: Well, some baseball parents are saying to the MLB, hey, could we not have the soft porn ads so my kid can watch the game and I don't have to mute it constantly? What do you say, Scott?
2: Well, I mean, as a parent, go ahead and mute them. I mean, that's fine if you don't want your kids watching them.
6: You don't think that baseball should say, hey, we want this to be a family-friendly thing?
2: Dude, baseball advertises everything. So does every sport. Every vice on the planet is covered.
6: Okay. All right. Well, you had Dale Murphy and his son. Dale Murphy.
2: He's a great player. Yep.
6: For the Braves.
2: Yep.
6: His son was the one that said, can we just please get the soft porn ads off of playoff broadcast? My son wants to watch baseball with dad. How do I justify that when half-naked women come on my screen all the time? This is America's pastime. Parents shouldn't have to worry about this.
2: No.
6: I can remember when I had kids around that age, and it would be frustrating. Know, like, what are we doing?
1: Yeah. Well, then Major League Baseball responded and said, well, we hate you. We hate American values. We especially hate Scott Robbins.
2: Yeah.
1: Mm-hmm. But apparently they don't hate you enough, because it sounds like you really like those ads, Scott.
2: I got no problem with it. But again, I'm not watching TV with a kid, so I don't know how to react otherwise. All I'm saying is this is not just baseball focused. I mean, the Sydney Sweeney ads are running everywhere. Every sporting event on the planet they're running.
6: Well, Dale Murphy and his son, I don't think, are concerned about football. They're baseball guys.
2: Apparently not, because they're everywhere.
6: So you're saying to them, get over yourself.
2: Checks cash. Money talks, it walks. You know how that works. Please.
6: Got it.
2: Okay.
6: So forget values and morals when money's involved.
2: Since when does values and morals come into play with money? Very rarely.
6: All right. Much more to get to. Dang it, I always forget which Nimrod I'm going to do. I just know it's freaking funny. And that's coming up in a news update next.

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8: 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I'm Delos Yonke. Pretty quiet for corn. Trading range is only about 5 cents. We're just slightly lower today, with December down 0.75 cents at 480. March down 0.75 cents, 493.5. July down 1, 506.5. November soybeans down 4, 1273.25. January down 4.25, 1287.75. March down 3.75, 1296.25. December wheat's up 3.5, 676.75. KC up 5.25, 720.25. Livestock, we have a green screen. December lean hogs up 30 cents, 66.37. December live cattle up $1.42, 226.55. November feeders up 152, 339.97. 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
11: The last laugh, I think, got you wrong. Well, news update, David Van Camp.
10: I'm watching you.
12: Well, remember last year the Trump administration suspended the diversity immigrant visa lottery, and this was pushed off after that Portuguese national who came to the U.S. via the diversity lottery. Well, shot up Brown University, murdered an MIT professor as well before taking his own life. They got rid of it. Mm-hmm. California-based federal judge Jinsuk Ota. Biden appointee has ruled that the U.S. State Department must reinstate its diversity immigrant visa lottery for fiscal year 2027 by Sunday.
11: Jinsuk said that?
12: Jinsuk Ota.
11: Who does Jinsuk think he is?
12: Well, apparently we don't get to have

0: of a country because it's a right to have your name picked out of a hat to become a permanent resident in the United States.
1: Okay.
2: There had to be some sort of skill game of some kind, right? I would think.
1: Instead of just a lottery?
2: Yeah. Like, you got to play Uno or something and win. And you got something, right?
0: You got to do something.
2: Right,
0: Jinsuk
2: exactly.
0: Is a female, though, but I wasn't really sure.
2: Like a punt, pass, okay, and kick kind of thing?
1: We got to get the Nimrods. My goodness.
3: When the going gets tough.
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4: I love the poorly educated.
1: All right. Nimrod's the News. Our friends in Seattle may have already heard this one. It's a pastor there in Bothell accused of establishing a fake internet company and then convincing his parishioners and others to invest more than $13 million in it. Been charged with wire fraud and money laundering. And some people were like demanding like a return on their investment for this money into this company. He dismissed them as demon-possessed. That's 46-year-old Christian Popescu.
0: It's like a cheat code for scammers, right?
2: Right.
0: Kidding.
2: Yeah, yeah.
1: Leads the Passion for Christ Church in Kirkland. And was arraigned. It's kind of a crazy story. He talked about how he founded and served as the chief executive officer of a company in Bellevue called Follow One, Inc., described itself as a social media business platform that uniquely integrates multiple sectors into one unified space. And he's telling people at the church, you'll want to invest in this. Sort of like the old, we're doing kingdom work.
2: Right.
1: Yeah, lies and deception aplenty with this story. And, yeah, we'll see where that goes. And that's Nimrod's in the News.
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10: Unsettling mystery. Elisa Brady, Fox News, as the FBI investigates suspicious mailings to election offices and some in Congress with suspicious substances.
11: Packages containing what's described as a powdery substance forced evacuations at the state election offices of Louisiana and Oklahoma this week. And the Ohio Secretary of State says the Postal Service intercepted a package intended for its office. The Senate has also been informed of an investigation of messages sent to congressional offices. Federal agencies are investigating. investigating the letters and warning recipients to treat the packages as potentially hazardous.
10: Fox's Jared Halpern at the White House. No word yet on what's written in the letters. In 2023, envelopes containing fentanyl were sent to several election offices. President Trump says the execution of Fort Hood shooter Nidal Hassan will not be live streamed. Posting about that decision today following bipartisan pushback, Hassan killed 13 people, wounding more than 30 during a 2009 mass shooting at Fort Hood in Texas. He is scheduled to be executed by firing squad on December 3rd. The former leader of Venezuela and his wife back in court after federal prosecutors added more charges to the U.S. case against them.
5: Nicolas Maduro and his wife Celia Flores entered Judge Alvin Hellerstein's federal courtroom in New York wearing tan jail jumpsuits. Maduro stated he rejects the indictment entirely, saying it's full of false allegations. The judge entered a not guilty plea on his behalf. Flores said she is completely innocent. The superseding indictment accuses the couple of conspiracy to commit torture and of the actual torture of U.S. citizens.
10: Fox's Jessica Rosenthal. They had both pleaded not guilty already to the original drug and weapons charges, and they're each asking for the case to be dismissed, claiming sovereign immunity. Pope Leo now working from the hospital where he's recovering from lung cancer surgery, but still no word on whether there's any spread or need for more treatment. 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
12: WMBD Radio Local News, I'm Patrick Johnson. Peoria moving ahead with plans to tear down a long vacant supermarket on Southwest Adams Street. City Council approved $230,000 for the project following a lengthy legal battle. Community Development Director Joe Doolin tells 25 News the building has been neglected for years.
13: It's just a building that hasn't been upkept by multiple owners throughout the years, and it'll be a very good thing for that part of the city to finally see the building removed.
12: Asbestos removal will come first, with the city hoping to complete demolition before year's end. Illinois State Police say they recovered 424 stolen or hijacked vehicles from July of 26 through September of this year, thanks to, in part, a grant they received. ISP was awarded $10 million in grant money from the Illinois Secretary of State, Illinois Vehicle Hijacking and Motor Vehicle Theft Prevention and Insurance Verification Council. The ISP reported 21 stolen vehicle arrests, one hijacked vehicle arrest, and seven firearms seized as a result of vehicle recovery missions during the three-month span. Police in suburban Chicago say they stopped a planned mass shooting at a Hindu temple just moments before it could happen. Authorities say that Alexandros Paparakis outlined the attack in an eight-page manifesto. A co-worker at a fast food restaurant alerted police in Palatine. The local police chief says officers found troubling evidence when they searched the suspect's home.
14: A rifle, loaded rifle magazines, hundreds of rounds of rifle ammunition, body armor, and other tactical equipment.
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16: The 25 News First Alert forecast features additional scattered showers and a few rumbles of thunder into the second half of the workday. Despite today's rainfall, temperatures will still be mild, topping out in the mid to the upper 60s. A cold front will bring an end to today's rainfall late this evening, setting us up with a cooler and gusty end to the work week. Peak gusts out of the north-northwest for our Friday will gust upwards of 30 to 40 miles per hour, keeping temperatures in the mid to the lower 50s. Patchy frost will then be possible for Friday night. I'm 25 News First Alert meteorologist Balint Silivari for WMBD Radio.
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1: All right. 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Jamie Markley, David Van Camp, Scott Robbins.
2: Yo, man.
1: I think we all mentioned yesterday. Yeah, be glad when the midterms are over. You just get burned out on all the ads and all the think pieces and what's going to happen. But we're still in it. And you mentioned earlier, Scott, that you know some people are saying maybe the Democrats peaked too early.
2: Well, I read an article today about that, and then I got to thinking about it. I'm thinking, well, maybe that's correct.
1: Maybe, again, it's not. Who knows? We don't know. But we all have a level of respect for Britt Hume from Fox.
25: That's right.
1: Very reasonable. He's a thinker.
25: Not very excitable. Britt Hume.
1: Not exactly. No. I bet if we got him, like on a Zoom call, we could make him laugh his butt off.
2: Think so?
1: I do. I really do. That's a conversation for another time.
0: That's a weekly
1: I thought about
0: segment.
1: That today. I'm like, we got to do that sometime.
0: It's a weekly segment right now. Make Britt Hume laugh.
1: Love that.
2: Yeah.
1: Brett Baer brings him in with some polling, and then Britt's like, well, this isn't good, I'll tell you.
26: You look at the polls, the races are pretty tight on the big Senate races, also some governor's races. But if you look at our poll, the new poll out tonight, which party would be better to handle? And you ask a list of questions, foreign policy, gas prices, inflation and prices. And you see Democrats with pretty significant leads in places where Republicans have been, especially when it comes to foreign policy, leading.
27: Absolutely, Brett. I mean, you know, those are the three major issues right there. And, you know, the Republicans are way underwater by, you know, any number of points there that the polls reflect. And, you know, the polling is similar about the president himself. You know, he's out there saying he wants everybody to act like he's on the ballot. Well, that's fine if you're simply trying to turn out Republicans. But the polling that we now have show that his support among Republicans has diminished since Election Day.
28: Scott.
27: And they're also showing that his approval rating is, 36%? That means he might get 36% of the vote out, but look, 64% disapprove. That is really bad.
28: Give me a chance.
27: At this stage when he's out there front and center. And it may raise the question in the minds of some people whether he should be out there front and center the way he is, given his standing. So I think it's a tough situation for the Republicans. They may be able to overcome it, but it won't be easy.
1: So what do you think?
2: Well, again, I mean, he's not saying anything that the other pundits aren't saying right now. I mean, I think most everybody's saying this.
1: Yeah.
2: You know,
1: I still think it helps to have Trump out there.
0: Well, yeah, because I think Trump has to be out there because otherwise you let national media sort of set the tone. He's out there not for the network television cameras and all that. He's out there to try to get clips posted on social media to sort of reinforce a message.
28: We love David.
0: That's his point, is to try to cut through some of the clutter.
1: Yeah.
0: So I think he almost has to be out there because otherwise you let somebody else dictate the terms. But it's a gut feeling more than anything. Given how much Republican enthusiasm has been underestimated in polling, especially in the last, 6 years or so.
1: Yeah.
0: I think that there's going to be a lot of shocked people Now, this could be a, like, save the clip, you know? This could be a completely freezing cold take. Like, watch out, Titanic. You're about to hit the iceberg of all takes, you know?
1: It could be. But I mean, dude, we all have them.
0: Yeah.
1: Roy Jones is going to win, or whoever.
0: Roy Moore, yeah.
1: Roy Moore, that's right.
0: Yeah.
2: Who said that?
1: That was you. That's you. You kidding?
2: I know that.
1: 4 to 6 weeks. That's me.
2: That's you, yeah.
1: For Iran.
2: Well, that's you echoing Trump.
1: I believe
2: that was the first misstep in all this.
1: The timelines and all that.
2: Stupid timelines that were set that have never been met. Yeah. None of them.
0: I don't know.
1: Scott!
2: They haven't. I mean, you know, they haven't. I'm not saying anything that's not true.
1: Yeah. I mean, if you look at, like, just the chances of Senate, House, you know, in January compared to now.
0: Yeah,
1: it's drastic.
0: You know, then you sort of take the macro view of things, and if the polls are off by just 2 to 4%, I mean, that was Harry Enten on CNN today. If they're off by 2 to 4%, which they kind of have been on average.
1: Yeah, it's true.
0: Then Republicans are in for a pretty good midterm election.
2: I think, too, there's probably still a lot of people, when they do this polling, that will not admit that they're going to vote for a Republican. Yeah. They just don't do
0: it. Or they'll just hang up.
2: Or they hang up, yeah. You know, smaller sample size. I don't know. I mean, we'll see. I mean, I can't believe, with all the zaniness and all the complete lunatics that are running on the Democrat side, that stain is not going to wash off that easily, I wouldn't think.
1: My fear is always that not enough people see how zany they actually are.
2: My God, man.
1: Because it's protected with the algorithm of social media. And just news outlets protecting people. Well, we'll see.
2: If I could go back 2 years and, you know, when Trump was elected.
1: I know. It's different.
2: We would have different things, yeah.
1: Tallarico, big town hall last night.
0: Oh, yeah. Texas Democrat Senate candidate James Tallarico on a town hall for CNN. One woman was a Catholic theologian and educator from San Antonio and asked him about abortion. Hey, there's a lot of Catholics like me who are skeptical of voting for the party that is about, you know, abortion on demand at any time under any circumstances.
1: Yeah. Yeah, this was an interesting exchange.
4: You know, some of my spiritual heroes, like Pope Francis and Pope Leo, are pro-life. Mm-hmm. And they are consistently pro-life. Mm-hmm. They're not just against abortion, but they are against poverty, against climate change, against war. And so I can respect anyone like you who is consistently pro-life. And
1: why bring climate change in there? It's unreal. Anyway, go ahead.
4: And I actually think there's common ground we can find here. And the Bible is silent on the issue of abortion. It means you and I both have to look at different scriptures to try to come to a conclusion. But what I think we can do is actually come together on reducing the number of unplanned pregnancies and the number of abortions. Because if we treat this issue as a public health problem and not a culture war problem, then we can actually make progress together.
1: And as much as a lot of people will hear that and know how much BS runs through that, for a lot of people, that's why he's so good.
0: Yes, that was very
1: as far as slinging BS. Mm-hmm. That was a masterclass of it.
0: Yes, that was very well done from just a performance standpoint. I mean, it's full of crap, but yeah. I did like that she came back, though, and said, well, wait a minute, you said the Bible's silent on the issue of abortion?
1: Right. Yeah, exactly.
6: I just want to add that the Bible is not silent on abortion. There is the Ten Commandments, thou shalt not kill. And as Catholics, we take great insult, I guess, sometimes when it's spouted that way.
4: And I think, you know that I'm an educator like you.
6: Sure.
4: And if I believed that abortion was murder, that it violated the Ten Commandments, then I wouldn't support it. And so it's okay that you and I come to different conclusions about that.
1: Well, you got people all over social media saying, here's all the evidence, buddy.
0: Right.
1: If you're a biblical scholar, you should know this.
2: Yeah.
1: Yeah. I thought it was interesting, too, because, you know, within the last week, and this was before the Pope's cancer diagnosis for lung cancer. By the way, it looks like he's going to be okay. At least that's the prediction, which is good. The Pope had put out on X last week as far as the death penalty. Mm-hmm. Goes talking about the public execution that's going to happen in Texas. And the statement was, you can't be pro-life and pro-death penalty. And that's been something that people on the left have said for a long time. Mm-hmm. And I thought it was interesting because this has really gained a lot of traction. Pastor Josh Howerton out of Dallas. He's got a lot of clips that go viral, and this one did. When he talked about that very thing, pro-life, pro-death penalty, and his answer to it.
3: Can't be pro-life and also be pro-death. What say you?
7: Toss that the Pope deal back. This is kind of like what you got right here, is his language. Death penalty is inadmissible because it is an attack on the inviolability and dignity of the person. The common good can be safeguarded, the requirements of justice be met without the recourse to capital punishment. Number one, I hate to say this, but the second sentence is an explicitly unbiblical statement because he says the requirements of justice can be met without recourse to capital punishment. That is not what the Bible says. Mm. I need to point this out. I also will point out the Pope isn't poping real good because that is in direct contradiction to like the official doctrine of the Catholic Church historically. This is the Catechism of the Council of Trent. It just says this, the just use of this power, far from involving the crime of murder, is an act of paramount obedience to this command, which prohibits murder, talking about the death penalty. Here's what I would say.
1: Before I get to the rest, that's the one thing I think all this stuff really gains traction and gets shared everywhere, because a lot of people, I wouldn't have known that, yeah, as far as Catholic belief or what is supposed to be the standard belief. I didn't know that.
2: Mm-hmm.
1: Did you?
2: No.
1: That's why I think it's like it's educational, but
2: yeah,
1: it's also here's what it actually says, so I don't quite understand
7: it. Here's what I would say. The objection is you can't be pro-life and pro-death penalty. When somebody says they're pro-life, what we're saying is we are pro-innocent life. This is what we're saying. This is very important. In Hebrew, there are two different words for killing and murder. So when people point to the Ten Commandments and they talk about the command, you shall not, it doesn't say you shall not kill. It says you shall not murder. And those are different Hebrew words. Killing is the taking of any life. Murder is the taking of innocent life. So why is a Christian against abortion? Because it's murder. Mm-hmm. You're taking an innocent life. So the Bible forbids murder, but sometimes commands killing. Mm-hmm. Why? Because the distinction is innocent life versus life that is now forfeit because of guilt that it is committed.
1: Scott, have you heard it put it that way before?
2: I thought it that way myself. Yes.
1: Yeah.
2: I thought it that way myself because I'm like, oh, wait a minute, that's apples and oranges here. I mean, that the aborted child did nothing wrong. Mm-hmm. There is no sin here. There is nothing this child did. And this guy who shoots up, seven or eight people or whatever and gets sentenced to death, well, he's paying for his crime.
1: Yep.
2: The other 13, one, this non-criminal.
1: 13, yeah.
2: 13, yeah. Yeah, 13. But it's you know what I mean?
1: Yes.
2: I mean, I've often thought that that's a great argument because I hear it all the time, too. How could you possibly?
1: Right.
2: And it's like, well, here's how.
0: Yeah. No, I look at it through the lens of like, okay, I can understand where Catholics would say, hey, pro-life means pro-life from birth to the grave. Right.
1: Mm-hmm.
0: I can understand that even if I don't agree with it. But I can understand mm-hmm. that. I can understand why somebody would say against abortion, pro-death penalty. The one mm-hmm. the one side, and this is what the left, it's strange to me with the left, the one that is totally incoherent is abortion on demand, fine. Killing a murderer on death row, not okay.
1: Yeah,
0: that is an indefensible position.
1: I'm with you on that, man. Yeah. Do you know what it's time for? Our pander of the day.
2: Do we have one today already? We talked about this yesterday, but okay, yeah, go ahead. Yeah.
1: I'm like, David already found the pander of the day.
0: Oh, yeah.
2: Well, I'm glad, yeah.
0: Nafisi Faye is a Washington County, Oregon commissioner, and for some reason she went to Minnesota to campaign and get the support of the Somali community. She is a member of the Somali community. Again, it's a local race in Oregon. Not sure why that requires going to Somalia, going to Minnesota. But
1: Little Somalia is what it's being called.
0: Right,
2: exactly.
0: She spoke to the crowd in front of a flag that appeared to have been hanging upside down.
1: Oh, I saw that.
2: Are you kidding me?
1: Yeah, but it's easy to understand her message.
0: Yeah.
8: People of color are saying,
1: Yes,
2: hey, good day. Wait a minute. Who are you talking to?
0: Apparently, they don't have the term people of color in Somali.
2: That was weird, wasn't it?
1: I wonder if it was good day. Yeah, I don't know what the heck that is. I don't know. Maybe we could play a game with it.
2: Yeah.
1: All right, the five stories we're watching today and an update coming up.

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13: The Markley, Van Camp, and Robbins Show. Jamie Markley, David Van Camp, Scott Robbins, and now the five stories we're watching today.
14: One, two, three, four, five.
15: All right, number five, a California-based South Korean-born federal judge named Jinsuk Ota has ruled that the U.S. State Department must reinstate its diversity immigrant visa lottery for fiscal year 2027.
13: Jinsuk, appointed by Biden.
15: Yes.
13: Of course.
15: Jinsuk Kowawa. Mm-hmm. Number four, a hacker accessed Denmark's national ID database with the password 123456.
16: Unbelievable.
15: Exposing details of 8.8 million people. Number three, Democrats.
13: It's like you going monkey buttons across the pond like they put you in charge of that.
16: Hey, I would know better than 123456.
15: Yeah, you would add a seven.
13: You used to go 7654321.
16: No, I didn't.
13: Didn't you? You had something that
16: was
13: like...
16: It was not 7654321.
13: Okay.
16: It was 10987654321.
13: I stand corrected.
15: Yeah, that 1-0 at the beginning really stumped some hackers.
16: Throws them off.
15: Yeah. Number three, Democrat Representative Ilhan Omar's phone and passport have been seized amid her criminal investigation. The DOJ is building a case that her citizenship was never valid. Number two, President Trump says the execution of the Fort Hood shooter will not be live streamed after all. And number one, the Biden DOJ collected information on 639,000 Republican voters and Trump supporters, even if they donated a dollar or just bought a red MAGA hat. 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
13: Okay. Oh, you know, yesterday we were talking about Be Bald and Be Free Day?
16: Yes.
13: And you said it's too late, basically, Scott.
16: Yes.
13: Even if you get a full head of hair now, you wouldn't take it.
16: I don't know, man. Maybe I would. I don't know. Okay. Ask me on the right day. I'd love to have hair. I mean, there's no doubt about it. I don't think anybody goes, I'm bald. It's awesome.
13: But you wouldn't do the transplant, though?
16: No. I'm not having my whole head drilled. No.
13: Okay.
16: Staples in my head, too.
13: No, well, David, do you fear that you're going to lose more and more hair as time goes on?
15: No, I probably will. I don't really care.
13: You don't care?
15: No.
13: I was going to say, if you do, there's a new experimental treatment called hair banking. Saw it in the New York Post.
15: Okay.
16: Is that like egg banking when you're trying to get pregnant or something?
13: Single hair follicles, maybe between 100 and 120, are collected from a patient and stored through, well, they're frozen, basically.
16: Yeah. With Ted Williams' head.
13: On the stem cells in the hair. Cells are then multiplied in a hair cloning process, and if it's successful, then they're ready to be injected back into the scalp when the patient wants them.
16: Oh, boy.
13: So that could be like 10 years, 15 years. You're like, I want some of that youthful hair back on my head. Hair banking, again, is what it's called.
16: You got just baby duck left, I mean, what am I banking that for?
15: What'll it look like, though? Will I just reseeded a lawn.
16: Yeah, right.
15: And, like, so there's part of the lawn that, like, looks really good, and then the other part doesn't look so great?
13: I'm not quite sure.
16: Could be like a little patchy.
13: Youthful, but then around it, it's like the coarse, curly ones?
16: Yeah, right.
15: Where were you banging that hair from?
16: Oh, my God. Oh, no.
13: Oh, my gosh. Yeah, I saw that. I thought, that's pretty funny.
16: Yeah.
13: Boy, there's so many different stories I hope we get a chance to get to. One, there is a major brand that's been accused of exposing hundreds of women to a chemical that they're saying have given them devastating health problems, ranging from yeast infections to liver disease.
15: Dang.
16: Mm.
13: It's carefree, like the maxi pads.
15: Really?
13: You heard about this?
16: No.
13: Oh, yeah. Yeah, that's crazy. There's, you know, political news to get to, and then around a What's Your Story, all coming up right here.

0: Sherman's new refrigeration showroom is now open. Well, hey, Larry.
1: So you got a room full of fridges?
0: Yeah, it's pretty.
1: Cool.
0: Right.
1: So what's next?
0: The laundry gallery.
1: Bet that'll be a clean design.
0: Okay, Larry. You got any more puns, or can I get back to the ad?
1: Oh, I've got loads more, but I can only rinse and repeat so much.
0: Well, folks, I guess come on in and check out Sherman's new refrigeration showroom.
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3: Fox News, I'm Tom Graham. Explosions rock Yemen's presidential palace as the conflict involving the Houthis intensifies.
4: Two security guards were killed as at least five missiles struck near the palace used by Yemen's internationally recognized government. The Iran-backed Houthi rebels quickly claimed responsibility, saying they attacked Saudi military headquarters at the complex as well as weapons depots.
3: Fox's Jonathan Savage. Election offices around the country have received letters containing what's being called suspicious substances.
5: Packages containing what's described as a powdery substance forced evacuations at the state election offices of Louisiana and Oklahoma this week. And the Ohio Secretary of State says the Postal Service intercepted a package intended for its office. Federal agencies are investigating the letters and warning recipients to treat the packages as potentially hazardous.
3: Fox's Jared Halpern, America's listening to Fox News.
6: WMBD Radio Local News. A Patrick Johnson, a long vacant supermarket on the south side could be demolished before year's end. City Council approved $230,000 to tear down the former Adams Street supermarket. Asbestos removal must be completed first. This follows a lengthy legal battle with the property owner. A proposed Peoria County wind farm has suffered a setback. The zoning board voted 4-2 to recommend denying a permit for the Four Creeks project, citing property value, traffic, and zoning concerns. The county board makes the final call on November 5th. Health insurance premiums rising again in Illinois. New rates for the state's marketplace show an average increase of 14.1% for 2027. That is less than half of what it was last year. More than 466,000 Illinoisans enrolled in Marketplace coverage this year. East Peoria police are planning increased traffic enforcement around Halloween. Stace Keene has the details.
7: Officers are going to be watching for impaired drivers and seatbelt violations from the period of October 23rd through November 3rd. Police are reminding anyone who's out celebrating Halloween to plan for a sober ride home before going out. The increased enforcement is funded through federal highway safety grants that are administered by the Illinois Department of Transportation. I'm Stace Keene, WMBD Radio News.
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10: The 25 News First Alert forecast features additional scattered showers and a few rumbles of thunder into the second half of the workday. Despite today's rainfall, temperatures will still be mild, topping out in the mid to the upper 60s. A cold front will bring an end to today's rainfall late this evening, setting us up with a cooler and gusty end to the work week. Peak gusts out of the north-northwest for our Friday will gust upwards of 30 to 40 miles per hour, keeping temperatures in the mid to the lower 50s. Patchy frost will then be possible for Friday night. I'm 25 News First Alert meteorologist Valent Salivari for WMBD Radio.
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15: The Markley Van Camp and Robin Show. Thank you very much for being here. We do appreciate it. I'm Jamie Markley, the Gen Xer on the show. The millennial is David Van Camp. The sexy boomer is also an award winner and a champion. That is Scott Robbins.
16: Yes, I am.
15: Who wants to lock up her political opponent? I thought that was a bad thing.
16: No, we haven't. We haven't heard from this lady in a while. I think it's because Democrats have been trying to just sort of say, hey, just run your race in Florida, okay? The Democrat running for Senate in Florida. This is Angie Nixon. Remember another one of these DSA candidates?
15: In the words of Scott Robbins, she's a nut.
17: She is a nut.
16: Oh, totally. Well, she wants to throw her Republican opponent in prison for some reason. And Angie Nixon was on CNN. For some reason, she had Chris Murphy on with her, like standing, like he was her emotional support animal or something.
17: I didn't get that either. What was he there for?
15: Politically, I bet. Okay, I know y'all think she's kind of nuts, but we get straight Whitey here.
16: Right.
15: That will make her seem a little less nutty.
17: But he's really uncomfortable.
16: Yeah. Well,
17: I mean, Chris Murphy is like shifting in the seat on this one.
16: Well, she's trying to distance herself from past support of things like defunding the police and abolishing prisons.
15: Okay.
18: They are spreading like a lot of disinformation and lies on commercials about me, saying things like I want to abolish prisons and I want to defund the police. Why would I want to do that when I want her locked up and punished in jail for what she has done? And so, you know, we are going to continue to stomp on this campaign trail all across the state from the Panhandle to the Keys. And we're looking forward to them calling me senator on November 3rd.
19: You want your Republican opponent locked up?
18: You know, basically, yes, because of what she did. Yes, I absolutely would want that to happen. Yes.
15: What'd she do?
17: I don't know.
16: They're trying to tie her to some sort of a public corruption scandal. But
15: okay.
16: I don't know, man. It's pretty weak. I mean, when even the CNN host is like, you want to do what now?
15: Oh, yeah, no kidding.
17: Yeah, I still don't know what Chris Murphy was doing there, but
15: dude, you know what he's doing there to make her seem a little bit more normal.
17: Well, I bet he didn't see that one coming, though, did he?
16: He's also kind of a freak show himself, but yeah, I know
17: well,
16: the CNN viewership.
17: True.
16: Yeah, he's a normal dem. Yeah,
15: yeah. I'm looking at all the different clips we have of her. She's
17: a peach.
15: Oh yeah. Oh, when she was asked what the national debt was? You remember this?
20: What is the current national debt in this country?
18: It is very high. It is too high, right?
20: Well, and, give me and a best guess. What is the national debt?
18: It's too high, and the reason it's too high is because people like Ashley Moody and people like Donald Trump are only looking out for their campaign donors.
15: Oh, yeah. I remember that one.
17: God. Just so stock.
15: How
17: weird.
15: Much are... They're going to cost all this stuff. People were murdering children over Trump.
16: Oh,
17: they
16: yeah. right.
17: What?
16: Because things are too expensive.
18: The concerns of Florida voters is that it just costs too much money just to be alive. Like, literally. People are hurting. They are struggling. We are witnessing people, parents, turning the gun on their children, then turning the gun on themselves because they're losing their jobs. That is absolutely shameful, horrific, and it doesn't have to be this way.
15: Chris Murphy ain't going to help that.
16: No, he's not.
15: Chris, what do you think? How many parents do you know that said, you know, I lost my job today. Sorry, kids. I got to go get the Glock.
17: Kill the family now.
15: Yep. Can we just have the belt? Nope, you're getting the Glock.
16: Sorry. Gas prices just went up another 10 cents. All right, let's go. I'm done.
17: Yeah. Now, does she have a chance?
16: I don't think so.
17: Okay, I was going to say, I mean, there's loony and then there's super loony.
15: Yes.
17: I mean, you know.
15: You're going super loony.
17: That's super loony. Yeah, right there. That's hyperspace loony.
16: She's gone to plaid for sure.
17: Yeah, yes. She has, yes.
15: Oh, gosh. I mentioned this real quick. I saw this out of the Post today. Major brand accused of exposing hundreds of women to a chemical. And users saying they've had terrible health outcomes like yeast infections all the way to liver disease.
17: Oh, God.
15: Carefree. It's the feminine hygiene brand. Mm-hmm. It was once owned by Johnson & Johnson, now owned by Essity. Contained a known carcinogen.
17: Golly.
15: It's a certain type of acid. Mm-hmm. Do you want me to tell you what it is?
16: Yes.
15: Uh-oh. See if I can pronounce this right. I'll go Biden on it. You ready? Purfluorotonic.
16: Kawawa, yes.
15: Yes. That's what it is. Purfluorotonic.
17: Oh, my gosh.
15: Go ahead, Scotty. What is it?
17: I don't know. Purfluorotonic?
15: Yeah, something like that.
17: Okay.
15: Purfluorotonic. Tenoic.
17: Sound it out, Jamie.
15: I'm trying. It's a synthetic belonging to a group of substances known as PFAS.
16: Oh, yeah.
15: Which can persist in the environment and human body for years.
16: The forever chemicals. Yeah. PFAS is how they pronounce it.
17: Eesh.
15: Yes. The exposure to it is an increased risk of certain cancers, particularly kidney and testicular cancer, as well as other serious health problems. Plaintiffs are suing Carefree for their panty liners, leaving the products in sustained contact with, you know.
17: Yeah, right.
15: And that absorbs into the bloodstream directly.
17: Holy smokes.
15: So when we're like, it gave me cancer.
16: Wow.
17: Wow.
15: And you're like, how in the world does that happen?
17: Mm.
15: But the women in the suit claim they suffered from all these problems. Breast, ovarian, and kidney cancer, thyroid disease, chronic inflammation, infections, high cholesterol, immune disorders.
17: Oh, boy. It's terrible.
15: I know, man. And I think most people would think, okay, well, there's certain things, you know, might cause cancer, things you would eat, you know, different medication. Panty liner?
16: Well, I mean, they did have the big, what was it, the talcum powder.
15: Oh, that's right.
16: Baby powder lawsuit settlement.
15: Yeah. Man, that's just crazy. So that's one of those stories you don't expect to see. And you're like, how in the world does that happen? All right, it's that time. We do it a couple of times a day. Go around the table. It may not be the biggest story out there, but it caught your attention. You want to bring it in. David, what's your story here?
16: Man, this is crazy. Former New York Knicks star Amari Stoudemire is a police officer now.
15: No way.
17: Yeah, I read this.
16: He's 43. Yeah. He just graduated from the Miami-Dade Police Academy. After months of rigorous training, and he will join the county's school police department. Said it's something I've always wanted to do as a kid. Funny enough, you know, you've got this, like, multi-time all-star who's...
17: Hall of Famer.
16: Yeah, he wanted, when people would ask him what he wanted to be when he grew up, when he was a kid, he said police officer. Apparently his uncle, his cousin, he's got a bunch of family members who are cops.
15: I'm guessing right now our friends in Phoenix are like, could you say a former Phoenix Sun, not a Nick?
17: Right. Well, yeah. He had some pretty good years at Phoenix.
15: Oh, my gosh.
17: Yeah. You know, the funny thing is looking at his picture standing next to the other cops.
15: Oh, I haven't seen it.
17: Yeah.
16: Well, he's giant, you know.
17: He's a giant, yeah.
15: Some of those guys play in leagues together. That would be incredible.
16: Yeah. I mean, yeah, imagine getting, now I know he's going to be a campus police officer, but imagine you get pulled over and you look up and you're like, is that Stoudemire?
17: Is that Amari Stoudemire?
16: No, it can't be, right?
15: That's wild. Yeah, him and Steve Nash.
17: Oh, gosh, yeah.
15: And we talked about this. It's been a long time. Steve Nash had this 20-minute workout that was on YouTube. I used to know it line by line because I would hate getting on a treadmill, but the 20-minute just shoot around and give you a little cardio. And in that workout, he mentions Amari Stoudemire. Saying, you know, you got to have a little something where you got somebody like that to play off of, like a pick and roll sort of thing, so you'd come off a screen in this little workout. But, man, that's a cool story about Stoudemire.
17: Yeah, it is. I thought it was cool, too.
15: Yeah. All right, top that, Scott. What's your story?
17: Well, speaking of athletes, I don't know too many athletes that would leave $100 million on the table, but it's happened.
15: Really?
17: John Rahm.
15: Oh, for LIV.
17: Officially out at LIV Golf, by the way. He reached a separation agreement with the league in which he agreed to forfeit the remainder of his $100 million that's owed to him. Rahm will have his name, his image, and likeness all returned to him as part of the deal. You know, he was one of these guys that jumped into LIV Golf. Some of the other big names there was Bryson DeChambeau.
15: Well, he came later. Yeah. He wasn't one of the first ones.
17: Dustin Johnson.
15: Yeah.
17: Cam Smith. Those were all part of it. And apparently these guys are bankrupt. LIV, by the way.
15: Not the players.
17: No, yeah. Not the players. $5 billion to $8 billion.
15: Oh, yeah.
17: They spent that kind of money on some of these players, and apparently they don't have any money anymore, or not as much money as they thought they were going to have anyway. So the whole thing's blowing up.
15: The Saudi investment said, we're not putting any more money.
17: Right, exactly. They were done with it. So is the PGA welcome him back then, or have they already done that, or how's that work?
15: They did it with Brooks Koepka. I'm sure they'll do it for John Rahm.
17: Yeah, anyway.
15: It's like, how much do they like these certain guys? We'll see.
17: How bad do you want out? Yeah, okay, I'll forfeit my $100 million that you owe me. I don't care.
15: The way I understood it, his deal was $500 million.
17: Yeah, but he had $100 million left, right? Yeah.
15: When you got $400 million...
17: Well, yeah,
15: is that big of a sacrifice?
17: Right. Yeah, you're going, okay. You know.
15: Yeah.
17: I think I can get by.
15: Yeah. It's going to be, got to have a family meeting about it. Right. Times are tough. You're going to have to tighten up.
17: That 16th house we were going to buy? Well.
15: Yeah. I saw this story, so I thought I would bring it in for my story and ask David a few questions. Because Grand Theft Auto 6, I don't remember seeing as much hype on a video game as this. And I'm familiar with the game, never played it, but I knew you've played past versions of it,
1: yeah,
15: David.
1: Yeah, I played GTA 3 and then played Vice City, and then I got a girlfriend. So I haven't played since then, but... No, but it's highly
15: anticipated. Girlfriends don't look at their guys playing Grand Theft Auto and think, that is so awesome.
1: No, a lot of people are really looking forward to this because they've been delaying it year after year, and that's a huge franchise, and so they're very excited about it, yeah.
15: Well... So I'm reading a little bit about it, just thought it was interesting. They said the upcoming game, they're going to add refueling and gas prices in the game that is going to address the economic decline. And then listen to this, growing inequality in recent years.
17: Okay.
15: Here we go.
17: All right.
15: This exec at Rockstar Games says, the American dream is more modest now. It's a house for your family and your loans paid off instead of wild success. Wasn't that kind of the American dream before? Just
1: right.
15: Being able to afford a house and your family, okay, whatever.
17: Yeah.
15: But maybe today even that's out of reach for the average person. So you see, the game isn't about chasing success, wealth, and luxuries. It's about paying off your student loans and credit card debt and trying to save for a house while paying an arm and a leg for groceries. Apparently, in the main character in the game, Jason, is mixed up in drug trafficking and robbing banks. Because of his material circumstances. The exec says, it's up to the player to decide if he needs to do that or if it's a choice he makes because he's wired differently from other people. Okay. Said there's still a lot of humor in the game and satire, surprises. Says if you're going to put all this effort into creating a version of today's world, it has to be more over the top, more insane, more in your face. So I take it you're not going to be playing this game, David.
1: Well, no, because the whole point of the game was, like, you got to take over a gang, or the game was you get to take over, like, a gangster empire. Like, not it's not like, woe is me, I have student loan debt. Who wants to play that? I'm playing the game to escape those problems.
15: Exactly. That's what it seemed like to me.
1: I like that. It's very hard out there. Meanwhile, buy a $99 game.
15: Right. It's weird. Like, I'm not playing Mario Kart, so you could say you need to stop off and get groceries on the way home and a gallon of milk. I don't want to do that. Anyway. Oh, you try to remove a spider and you do $112,000 in damage? Nimrod's in the news. Coming up at a news update next.

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5: 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Reuters Institute says we're now one of the top news brands in the nation. 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
8: 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I'm Delos Yonke. Corn has just slowly drifted lower here today. December down 2 3/4, 478. That's half a cent off its low. March down 3. 491 1/4, July down 3 1/4, 504 1/4. November soybeans down 13 1/2, 1263 3/4. They've lost some ground in the last hour, and that's a penny off the low. Jan down 13 1/2, 1278 1/2, March down 13, 1287. December wheat down 1 672 1/4, KC down 1/4, 714 3/4. Livestock, December lean hogs up 42, 66.50. December live cattle up $2.07 to $27.20. November feeders are up $2.90, $3.41.35. 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

0: The Markley Van Camp and Robin Show. Yes, a lot of people talk about, well, weight loss in general. And then the weight loss injections because it's, well, worked for a lot of people. 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A lot of people get scared by the side effects alone. 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
0: News update, David Van Camp.
1: Yeah, there's this big back and forth going on about Vladimir Zelensky and whether or not Starlink is being utilized and all of this sort of what's fascinating to me is Zelensky, I understand he's got a war to fight and all of that, but I thought he learned his lesson last year when he showed up in Washington, D.C., and then the whole thing blew up because he wasn't, well, grateful for the fact that his country exists only because of U.S. support.
0: And getting advice from Democrats before he went in there. You stand up to him.
1: Right.
0: Yeah, that was stupid.
1: But now he's like, yes, you're on the wrong side of history if, you know, Starlink is not allowed to be used for free like it has been for a few years now.
0: I wouldn't do that if I were him.
1: No. Play nice.
0: Yeah. Yeah, I noticed ABC was back on the Russia-Ukraine war. Yeah. No, it was silent for months. Mm-hmm. And then this is

0: back in the news, and Trump does the deal for diesel, and people are freaking out. Well, and Zelensky's very upset. Mm-hmm. So there you go. All right, we got to get to Nimrod. Here we go.
1: When the going gets tough.
2: Damn it, this is too hard.
1: The dumb get dumber.
3: All right, Dean.
1: It's Nimrod's in the News on the Markley, Van Camp, and Robbins Show.
2: I love the poorly educated.
0: All right. Nimrod's in the News. We go to Bali, where you had a tourist from Nepal. His name is Gaurav Rana. Mr. Rana's 45, and he noticed in his room, in his little villa, there was a spider. So what would you do? Well, you just smash it.
4: Well, yeah.
0: Now, he lit a piece of paper in an attempt to drive the spider away.
4: Why do people do the fire stuff with this? I don't get it. Blow torches and...
0: He ended up burning down his villa.
4: Oh, God.
0: Just attempting to get the spider away. Just smash it.
4: Gosh, dang.
0: Unbelievable. $112,000 damage. Burned to the ground, they said, within minutes.
4: Dang.
0: Because after burning the paper, the victim left the bathroom and went to the workroom. Burning paper, apparently, carried by strong winds through the window. And then just started going up, roof's on fire, and then the whole thing's lost.
4: Spider, grab a shoe, man.
0: Not that hard. That's Nimrod's in the News.

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7: Going big on Lisa Brady, Fox News.
8: We have some great rallies.
7: President Trump during a Rose Garden event a short time ago, in between almost daily rallies ahead of the midterm elections.
8: We're going to Michigan big. We're going to Iowa big. We're going to Kansas big. And we got a lot of them left.
7: And he argues they're making a difference in tight races as he urges Republicans to turn out as if he's on the ballot. Vice President J.D. Vance is now in Michigan, where Democratic Senate candidate Abdul Al-Sayed has company on the trail today. New York Congresswoman Alexandria Ocasio-Cortez holding three town halls with Al-Sayed, who has a one-point lead over Republican Mike Rogers in the latest Fox polling. The FBI says suspicious letters have been sent to election offices and some congressional offices around the country, some containing a suspicious substance, prompting evacuations this week at state election offices in Louisiana and Oklahoma.
9: Federal agencies are investigating the letters and warning recipients to treat the packages as potentially hazardous. A similar threat occurred in 2023 when several election offices were sent envelopes containing fentanyl.
7: Fox's Jared Halpern at the White House, a spokesman for Connecticut Democratic Senator Chris Murphy, just confirming their Hartford office was one intended recipient of a letter that was intercepted. A Pentagon spokesperson says Secretary Hegseth, then President Trump, spoke ahead of the president's announcement that the execution of the Fort Hood shooter will not be live streamed. Nadal Hassan is still scheduled to be put to death by firing squad December 3rd. For killing 13 soldiers, wounding more than 30 others in 2009. FBI employees fired for their roles in a Trump classified documents investigation are now suing to get their jobs back. They argue the terminations were unlawful acts of political retribution. 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
10: WMBD Radio Local News. I'm Patrick Johnson. A proposed wind farm in Peoria County suffering a setback. The county zoning board voted 4-2 to recommend denying a permit for the Four Creeks Wind Project. The board cited concerns about property values, traffic, and zoning requirements. The project calls for up to 113 turbines across 27,000 acres. The county board will make the final decision November 5th. Illinois coming off a record-breaking youth deer hunting season. Officials say Illinois youth deer hunters set a record for the season, harvesting a preliminary total of more than 4,800 deer from October 10th through the 12th. That total surpasses the previous record, which was set last year. East Peoria police are planning increased traffic enforcement around Halloween. The department says officials will be watching for impaired drivers and seatbelt violations from October 23rd through November 3rd. Police are reminding anyone celebrating Halloween to plan a sober ride home before going out. The increased enforcement is funded through federal highway safety grants administered by the Illinois Department of Transportation. A new study by Apartments.com places Peoria tied with Cedar Rapids, Iowa for the top spot among small communities in terms of affordability. The case cites average rent for a one-bedroom in Peoria as averaging $818 a month. That's 30% below the national average. More news in 30 minutes or as it breaks, and always at WMBDRadio.com.
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12: The 25 News First Alert forecast features additional scattered showers and a few rumbles of thunder into the second half of the workday. Despite today's rainfall, temperatures will still be mild, topping out in the mid to the upper 60s. A cold front will bring an end to today's rainfall late this evening, setting us up with a cooler and gusty end to the work week. Peak gusts out of the north-northwest for our Friday will gust upwards of 30 to 40 miles per hour, keeping temperatures in the mid to the lower 50s. Patchy frost will then be possible for Friday night. I'm 25 News First Alert meteorologist Valent Solivari for WMBD Radio.
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22: 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Jamie Markley, David Van Camp, Scott Robbins. Okay, Senate race, Texas, James Tallarico, Ken Paxton.
23: Oh, yeah.
22: Trump was talking about Tallarico.
23: Oh, yeah, and then reacting to the town hall that CNN had with him last night.
22: Okay, roll it.
24: He's a fraud. He's a con man. The guy in Texas is a con man, total con man. The guy gets lost for 12, 14 days. He says that he's got the flu. I never heard of a flu that lasted that long, but... Maybe he had a different kind of flu that we don't know about. But he's another one. He said bad things. Talked badly about Jesus. Talked badly about many things. Now he says, oh, well, I was only kidding or something. And we have a good guy. Look, Ken Paxton's a guy that, whether you like Ken or not, honestly, I mean, I understand some people are controversial, etc. I don't happen to be a controversial person, so I pray. But Ken is a little bit controversial. The one thing about him... He may have been the best attorney general in this country for many, many years. He was amazing. As the attorney general, he was, you don't get better. He was the top of the list, or certainly in a very small group of attorney generals. He was probably the best in the history of Texas.
1: Is it going to be enough? We'll see.
16: He always does that weird. He does that weird caveat with him. Yeah, some of you don't like him. You know, you got a problem with him.
23: Well, I think it's acknowledging the reality.
16: It is, but it's just unusual to hear another politician say that.
1: Well, it's funny then when he goes off on how he dresses.
16: Yeah.
1: He doesn't want me to say it. He doesn't want me to say it. I got to say, he doesn't dress the best.
16: It's just, yeah, it's always like this kind of sideways endorsement. I don't know why.
1: Some of you don't like him. I understand it.
16: It's not real full-throated, you know? I mean, just,
1: no.
16: Yeah, an interesting dynamic there.
1: But if he doesn't at least acknowledge it.
23: Right.
16: Yeah, I guess it's the elephant in the room, right? I mean, you know, yeah. I mean, there are a lot of people who don't like him for whatever reason, you know. And there are a lot of reasons they don't like him.
1: Yeah, that is true. That's out there. I couldn't believe this, man. I'm perusing through different news, and somebody's like, why is the guy from Jeopardy doing political ads?
23: What?
1: I'm like, what? Ken Jennings? I was like, yes, Ken Jennings. Have you seen this? Heard it?
23: No.
16: I'm not surprised by this because he's an activist.
1: Okay, here you go.
18: Yeah. I'm Ken Jennings, host of Jeopardy, here with a pop quiz. Did you know Initiative 645 would give millionaires and billionaires a $13 billion tax break, making Washington's unfair tax system, where working families pay three times more than the wealthiest, even worse? Or that 645 would mean huge cuts to public schools? Or that teachers, nurses, and small businesses all oppose 645? It doesn't take a quiz show host to know that 645 is wrong for Washington. Vote no.
16: I can't believe they let him do that.
1: Right. What do you mean, let him?
16: I mean, well, I'm under contract with him. You know, we don't do that. We don't endorse people. It's Jeopardy, dude.
1: Well, this isn't endorsing a person.
16: Right. No, but it's endorsing a party.
1: You could say
16: without
1: that.
16: Endorsing a party directly, yes. I suppose.
1: Yes. Man. One of those things where I suppose if it's something that you like, you're like, well, what's the problem?
23: Right.
16: Well, there's a big problem.
1: If it was something that you were for, that he was advocating for.
16: I would still be uneasy about it. I don't want to talk the guy we're doing Jeopardy to endorse anything.
1: Okay.
16: Other than maybe toothpaste or something.
23: Right.
16: Right, and that's okay. I mean, but Alex Trebek doing this? I can't even imagine.
23: No, he did that. What was it? LifeLock or whatever that he was.
16: Yeah, yeah.
23: Yeah, I mean, he did commercials, but
16: well,
23: not.
16: Well, they can do commercials, yeah, but I mean, this guy, and it's uneasy about it.
1: Okay.
16: Yeah, I just am.
1: I got to say, man, if it was something that you were for, I don't know that you'd have a problem with it.
16: See, I want to say I would.
1: I know, we all want to say that. I mean, I'm telling you, as a friend of mine for years, I don't believe you is what I'm saying.
16: If I
1: think
16: don't.
1: You're full of it.
16: But if
1: you're like, I don't want him no matter what it was for.
16: Yeah. Well, I don't. I mean, I really don't. It's just, gosh dang it.
1: I know.
16: Ken, really, man?
1: Yeah.
23: I miss the days when we knew less about people.
16: Me too.
23: Like,
16: me too.
23: Part of it is because then you find out something about somebody.
16: Yeah.
23: And it's like, oh, wow, that's amazing. Like, when I found out that Alex Trebek cussed like a sailor, I was floored.
16: Yeah, I know, right? Yeah.
1: Yeah, that's something. But yeah, you just know, especially the political stuff.
16: Yeah. I mean, they just can't stay away from it.
1: No, and I think a lot of people just want to enjoy whatever it is gets away from politics a little bit, whether it's Jeopardy, going to see a band, going to see a movie.
16: Whatever, man.
1: Whatever it is. It's like, here we have this shared experience. Oh, you can't have it anymore because now you found out this person's a nut, or at least in your opinion, they're a nut.
16: Right, and I don't want to hear John Mellencamp lecturing me for 20 minutes from the stage. I just don't.
1: Yeah.
16: Springsteen, none of them.
1: Well, it's weird, too, in a way. So we all came from music radio.
16: Yeah.
1: Okay? We've talked about it before. You got three recovering liberals on the show. How many people do you know that either liked what you did before and have let you know, I can't believe what you're doing now.
16: old friends of mine, yeah.
1: Oh, it's happened many times.
16: But even they don't bring it up. They're always like, yeah, we didn't really like it much when you were that way anyway. So,
1: what, when you were on music?
16: No, when I was liberally, politically aligned.
1: Oh, I'm talking about when they said, I loved it when you played music, but then we found out what your political leanings were, and then I couldn't believe it.
16: I don't know. I did top 40 of them.
1: Yeah.
16: There's a different, there's sort of a detachment from music. And
1: right. Your integrity was already in question from doing it for me.
16: I got to act like I like TLC records. Right, yeah.
23: I don't think I was in music radio long enough for that.
16: Well.
1: Hold on a second. You had to act like you liked TLC records. We just had Waterfalls on a countdown. And
16: Waterfalls,
1: you said you
16: was, I did like Waterfalls. So that's probably not a good example. But I could say New Kids on the Block or...
1: You liked that one song.
16: I don't think I liked any of their songs.
1: Okay, all right.
23: You went to go see them live in concert.
16: I did. Well, I had a daughter that age. I mean, I drug her all over the place.
1: Mm-hmm.
16: We went to see New Kids on the Block. And I can remember the last time I saw him was like the third or fourth time.
23: You see?
16: There was a lady. I did. We saw him three or four times. There was a lady in my neighborhood that was sitting behind us with a daughter about the same age as my daughter. And I finally turned to her about halfway through the show. I said, would you mind taking her home and dropping her off? I can't do this anymore. This is going nuts. I'm here and hanging tough for the 15th time, and I can't do it.
1: The screaming girls all around you.
16: Just crazy.
1: Oh, yeah.
16: It was insanity, and I just, you
1: again,
16: know.
1: No wonder people wonder, how is he just so grouchy?
16: Yeah.
1: I mean, they love you. They love the grouchy part.
16: I know I had to, well, this is you it. Know, a lot of the music was good. I liked a lot of the music, but
1: okay.
16: It's a lot of it that was crap.
1: Yeah.
16: But I had to pretend I liked it, because why would I say it sucks if I'm playing on my station? It sucks, but here, you listen to a sucky record, okay?
23: No, honestly, that might save music radio now. If you get on there and you're like, yeah, here's Ella Langley for the millionth time. Are we not over this? Yeah, hey, Texas.
16: I would imagine the country guys have got to be tired of that now. The monitors are turned down. Oh, that's on.
1: There's no one in to hear the song. It's all voice tracked.
16: Well,
1: there's no
16: true.
1: One that has to sit through the song anymore.
16: Yeah. Yeah, some guy in LeClaire, Wisconsin or something is doing your middays in, you know, Phoenix. I don't know.
1: I think vice versa, but whatever. Probably. Who cares? Did you see this flight from Rome to Perth had to be canceled because of a bed bug outbreak?
16: Oh, on a plane?
1: Yes. I had not heard of that on a plane. Oh. Maybe it happens more than I know, but I don't remember
16: Every
1: seeing
16: Every time horrendous. I hear that bed bugs, I get, like, I want to scratch my arm. It's just gross.
1: Yeah, that's why I brought it in.
16: Bed bugs.
1: Passengers on this flight, they were complaining of being bitten to the cabin crew.
16: Oh.
1: With those impacted being provided with antihistamines until supplies ran out.
16: Oh,
1: God. This is a story out of the Sydney Morning Herald.
16: Tough luck.
1: The Boeing 787 Dreamliner did not travel the return flight the following day for a deep clean.
16: Gosh dang it.
1: Said, well, it was just a small number of seats, but you had itching and scratching going on all over the place.
23: Jeez.
1: Nasty.
16: Well, I mean, that's we've talked about it before, but that's the origin of the itchy end. That's how it all started, bed bugs.
1: Yeah.
16: I pulled back the bed. When I got in the hotel, pulled back the bed, bed bug. Scatter. Like, well, we can't stay here. We're out of here.
1: That was in Kansas City.
16: Yeah, they're either going to burn this thing down or I'm not. And they argued with me at the front desk. Well, I mean, you've already checked in. Your stuff is... Hey, listen. I'm going to have a health department here in 10 minutes if you don't give me my money back.
1: Okay. Did you?
16: We got our money back, yeah.
1: So you stayed at a different place?
16: Yes.
1: Or did they put you in a different room?
16: No. Not negotiable. I'm out of here. This place is loaded with bed bugs.
1: I like the way this story reads, too. You know what bed bugs are?
16: Nasty.
1: Small parasitic insects which feed on the blood of humans while they sleep.
16: Jeez.
1: You may know that, but when you actually see
16: it in
1: here...
16: And they're harder than hell to kill.
1: It's tough.
16: Yeah.
1: Yeah. Yeah.
16: It's like, I don't know how we bioengineered bed bugs. It probably win a war.
1: Yeah, they're not considered a public health hazard.
16: What?
1: That's what it says.
16: They bite you.
1: They're not known to spread disease, Scott. But can cause annoyance due to itching and loss of sleep.
16: Yeah, well, yeah.
1: Because sometimes itching can lead to excessive scratching and a chance of secondary skin infection.
16: Oh, gosh. Well, and it's just the whole notion of bed bugs.
1: Yeah.
16: Gosh dang it.
1: All right, let's get off that topic for you. Let's get on to something else that you would enjoy. I got to do the whole Shane Gillis controversy with women dressing in the gym.
16: So ridiculous. This whole thing is
1: That's from an old episode of Tires. That's almost like not
16: it
1: a
16: is?
1: New bit. Yeah.
16: He recycled that bit?
1: Well, you could say that. Because there's a scene in the show where this woman is working out, And he, I mean, you can't help. He's like, oh, my gosh. Because he's dressed
16: well,
1: in
16: yeah,
1: the,
16: right.
1: the thing going, you know, like shorts that are kind of going up the crack.
16: Yes.
1: And that sort of thing. And then it's her boyfriend that's filming and catches him staring.
16: Oh.
1: And so then it comes over to him and.
0: Hey, bro.
3: Hey, what's up?
0: Not cool.
3: What?
0: That's my girlfriend.
3: Nice, dude.
0: You think it's cool to just stare at girls in the gym?
3: No, I mean, I wasn't staring. That's your girlfriend? If I were you, I'd get her relaxed. I mean, good for you for letting her out of the house like that. If it was me, I'd have her in burqa, dude. I'd be Sharia on her.
1: Be full Sharia on her?
0: You need to leave, bro.
3: Come on, dude. I'm not going to leave. If everybody had to leave, they'd look their place.
0: And we got another one. This is the second guy we caught today leering at Brooke. No, women shouldn't have to worry about what they wear to the gym.
3: Filming me, dude?
0: Don't use that machine. It's a trap.
3: Yeah, where were you?
0: It's pretty nice.
1: Yes. So basically, he's telling him it's going to go viral. And then Shane Gillis is getting more and more nervous about it.
3: I didn't know
1: him.
3: You were filming. I wouldn't have said any of that stuff.
0: Yeah, objectifying women. You know that's not right, right?
3: Yeah, of course.
0: It doesn't sound like you know that, because it sounds like that's exactly what you just did.
3: It's cool you let her dress like that outside.
0: And?
3: Sorry about all this tree of lost stuff.
0: And?
3: Just give me a second.
0: Oh, what's wrong with you? Why were you staring at her? Answer me. Look at the camera. Oh, yeah, you're scared. Say you're sorry. What else?
1: And then he passes out. So he's probably thinking, yeah, I'll just do this bit on Saturday Night Live, having no idea it would blow up like it does.
23: It's not even all that original of a joke. I mean, almost every male comedian has something like that.
1: Yeah.
23: In the arsenal.
16: The thing of it is the relatability of it.
1: Well, they're trying still trying to cancel him.
16: Oh, for God's
1: sake. You know what David has?
16: It's comedy.
1: More liberal singing.
16: No, he doesn't.
1: Yes, he does.
16: Are you serious?
1: I am serious. We got that in the five stories we're watching today coming right up.

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10: The Markley Van Camp and Robbins Show. Jamie Markley, David Van Camp, Scott Robbins, and now the five stories we're watching today.
11: One, two, all right. Number five, a federal judge in California, Jinsook Ota, Biden appointee, has ruled that the U.S. State Department has to reinstate its diversity immigrant visa lottery for the fiscal year 2027.
10: We rule that Jinsook needs to be relieved of her duties.
11: Right. Yes. Number four, a hacker accessed Denmark's national ID database with the password 123456.
10: It's an incredible story.
12: It really is.
11: Number three, Democrat Representative Ilhan Omar's phone and passport have been seized as the criminal investigation into potential immigration fraud and also some financial whodunits on the horizon continue. Number two, President Trump says the execution of the Fort Hood shooter will not be live streamed. And number one, the Biden DOJ collected information on nearly 640,000 Republican voters and supporters, even if they donated as little as a dollar or bought one of those red hats.
10: Remember when Trump would say they're coming after you?
11: Yeah.
12: Yeah.
10: He wasn't joking.
12: No.
11: Nope.
10: Man, that is something. And it's not being covered
12: anywhere.
10: No. No, just conservative media. I mean, that's a real story, man. I'm not surprised. None of it should be.
12: To me.
10: Yeah. Wasn't joking either. David has boomer liberals singing again. I don't know where from. I don't know what it's about. I just know he has it.
11: It's a choir singing about how great it will be when there's no more NYPD.
10: What?
11: Yeah.
10: Okay.

0: I'm trying to figure out in my head what's worse.
1: I'm shocked.
0: That or them just singing Imagine for the 4,000th time.
1: The thing is, it cracks me up is that they act.
0: So life's going to be better without the New York City Police Department. And because everyone's going to live in harmony.
2: That's right.
1: Yes.
0: And you're still on that acid trip from Woodstock.
2: Yep.
0: We just picture a peaceful society. What a bunch of loons.
1: Sung to the tune of When the Saints Go Marching In.
0: Holy cow.
1: I love the fact that, you know, they actually sat down, they wrote out some words for this, they practiced it, rehearsed it, got the harmonies right, and then filmed it and put it on social media because they thought we did something great here. And this is why
2: oh my gosh,
1: your kids don't call you anymore.
3: This is why, man, you can't vote for these people, really.
0: There was another story we saw out of New York, and I sent it to you, and I don't know why it ticked you off. I knew why it ticked me off, but it was personal. And that was the iconic horse-drawn carriages are going to be done in New York.
3: Yeah, I mean, what's the deal with that?
0: That's
3: irritating.
0: They're supporting a bill that would end the practice. We've been working closely with the city council, union partners, carriage drivers, animal wealth advocates, and community leaders to deliver a just transition that protects workers while ending horse-drawn carriages in Central Park once and for all.
3: But what? I don't understand why.
0: Animal rights activists.
3: Well, are you serious?
1: There have been several high-profile incidents of those horses dropping dead. Basically getting worked to death.
3: You ever ridden in a horse-drawn carriage?
0: Dude, we don't have time for it. It was very instrumental in my relationship with my wife. That was one of the first things of trying to woo. More on that later. Maybe. Okay, maybe. Right. Maybe. And we got your trifecta and a news update next.
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7: Fox News, I'm John Saucier. Democrats are hoping to break Republicans' hold on Texas in the Senate race this year as President Trump criticized Democratic Texas Senate candidate James Tallarico. He recently stepped away from the campaign because he had the flu.
8: The guy in Texas is a con man, total con man. The guy gets lost for 12, 14 days. He says that he's got the flu. I never heard of a flu that lasted that long. But maybe he had a different kind of flu that we don't know about.
7: Tallarico is back on the campaign trail now. House Democrats with a field hearing in Austin, Texas, focusing on people killed and wounded by ICE, Congressman Benny Thompson.
9: Please know that we will do everything possible to hold this administration accountable for what has happened here in Austin and ensure the federal government cooperates fully with local independent investigations.
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10: WMBD Radio Local News, I'm Patrick Johnson. A long vacant building on Peoria's south side could be gone by year's end. City Council has approved $230,000 to demolish the former Adams Street supermarket. The mayor says the building has been an eyesore for many years.
11: It's going to be just wonderful to see it flattened out. And right there when you leave Bloomington and come into Peoria.
10: The city must first remove asbestos from the building before demolition can begin. County officials are recommending against a massive wind farm that could power more than 160,000 homes. The zoning board voted 4-2 to recommend rejecting the Four Creeks project. After weeks of hearings, the proposal includes 113 wind turbines, some reaching 657 feet tall. Concerns include neighboring property values and land use. The county board takes up the project November 5th. Health insurance premiums are going up again for Illinois residents buying coverage through the state's marketplace. New rates for 2027 show an average increase of just over 14%. That is down from the nearly 29% last year. More than 466,000 Illinoisans signed up for coverage this year, with about 85% receiving tax credits to help pay their premiums. Expect more police patrols in East Peoria around Halloween. Cops will be cracking down on drunk drivers and seatbelt violations from October 23rd through November 3rd. More news in 30 minutes or as it breaks, and always at WMBDRadio.com.
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12: The 25 News First Alert forecast features additional scattered showers and a few rumbles of thunder into the second half of the workday. Despite today's rainfall, temperatures will still be mild, topping out in the mid to the upper 60s. A cold front will bring an end to today's rainfall late this evening, setting us up with a cooler and gusty end to the work week. Peak gusts out of the north-northwest for our Friday will gust upwards of 30 to 40 miles per hour, keeping temperatures in the mid to the lower 50s. Patchy frost will then be possible for Friday night. I'm 25 News First Alert meteorologist Valentin Salivari for WMB. 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
0: The Markley Van Camp and Robbins Show. Jamie Markley, David Van Camp, Scott Robbins. Got the Robbins trifecta. His top three stories coming up in just a few. News update, David Van Camp.
1: OpenAI is apparently warning employees that, hey, look, spies could be trying to seduce you. Women may not be with you for your personality.
0: What?
1: One commentator said if she's a six or above in San Francisco, she's a spy. Don't be stupid about this.
0: I think this was on Fox last night. They were saying this is actually Revenge of the Nerds in reality.
1: Kind of.
0: With AI.
1: Yeah.
0: And those guys are thinking, oh, man, this is my time.
1: Yeah.
0: But no. Be watchful.
1: Yes.
0: You absolutely. Never know.
1: Absolutely.
3: Very
1: wise
3: careful.
1: As serpents.
0: Yeah, no kidding.
1: But also, President Trump talking today at the White House, and, well, he talked about Abdul El-Sayed, the Democrat Senate candidate out of Michigan.
0: Okay.
17: His name is Abdul, but I think I call him Mohammed Abdul El-Sayed, and he's a Muslim Brotherhood guy, 100%. 100%. He's a Muslim Brotherhood guy. How about having him be on the Senate Intelligence Committee? How about that? The guy's 100% Muslim Brotherhood, and we've got to make sure that Mike Rogers wins, who's central casting. Mike Rogers is great.
0: So that's the one thing Abdul does not want to answer.
1: No.
3: Well, no, he can't answer.
1: Boy, he got prickly when NBC had the sort of second go-around with asking him about his ties to the Muslim Brotherhood.
0: I was actually surprised NBC did it, because they played part of the interview with Kristen Welker Sunday, and then the follow-up.
18: But newly revealed past tweets from Al-Sayed's half-sister appearing to call his answer into question.
19: These tweets have emerged now. Had an amazing talk with my mom about her activism in the Muslim Brotherhood during the early 70s while she was in college. Hashtag respect. My family has long been an MB. Let me finish. Praying for all my family that supports the MB in Egypt. Can you just explain it?
20: Yeah, Tom. It's funny to me. I was born in 1984 right down the street in Rochester Hills.
19: I was raised here in Michigan, went to the University of Michigan, rebuilt the health department in this city, led the health department in this county. And you want to ask me about what was happening in Egypt in 1970? Are you serious?
20: I get it, but you were asked a question.
19: This is kind of like the same. Yeah, I'm telling you, like, I have no ties. We have no ties. Like,
20: so your mother had no ties?
19: I have never had these conversations with my mother. I wasn't raised
20: by my
19: mother.
20: So you were unaware?
19: But I'm just telling you that, like, you're using hearsay evidence from a tweet. It's just not serious.
20: But you've also gone after the president for truthfulness. You've also gone after the president for truthfulness. So when people ask you a question, they all do expect the truth.
19: And do you think are you insinuating that somehow I was lying?
20: I don't know. That's why I'm asking.
19: And I'm telling you I was not.
0: Yeah, that's not the way to answer that.
3: No.
0: Failed on that one, Abdul. No. What? What do you mean?
1: He's one of those guys that, yeah, he has a smooth answer for a whole lot of things, and he can pivot pretty quickly. But, man, he melts down when you get over the target.
0: Agree.
1: Like, he can't. There's no spinning that.
3: Well, he's got no experience handling it. Nobody does it to him.
0: Yeah. Well, I mean, it doesn't happen a lot in that world.
3: No, of course not. No.
0: Yeah.
3: Jeez.
0: Yeah.
3: All right.
0: Okay. All right. Before your trifecta.
3: Yep.
0: No more carriage rides in New York City. The horse-drawn carriage rides.
3: Darn the luck.
0: Yeah. Criticism from animal rights advocates. Turns out the horses are overworked, getting easily scared and live in inadequate stables. They flout city regulations. No. Okay. So it ticked you off, Scott.
3: Well,
0: I couldn't figure it out.
3: It's just like such a stupid thing. I mean, you know, look, I'm an animal guy. I love animals, no doubt.
0: Yeah, more so in the last 10 years since your heart
3: attacks.
0: Maybe
3: I don't realize the depth of the damage that they're doing to the horses. I don't know. But it just seems like such a silly. With New York, with everything going on in New York, this is what you're dealing with, carriage rides.
0: Yes.
3: Yeah.
0: Yeah. It was first trip with my wife to New York. We were dating. And she had mentioned, I've never been in one of those. Because I'm like, okay, so it's just like mental note. And then surprised her the next night. Because we were there, it was a whole radio, just huge party.
3: Yeah, well, when you're not spending your own money, it's nice.
0: Well, I paid for the carriage.
3: Well, I know,
0: Scott.
3: And that's about it.
0: I wasn't
3: for
0: in
3: the
0: top
3: weekend,
0: 40. They
3: right.
0: didn't do the whole thing.
3: Yeah, I know how these things work.
0: Yeah. And so then when we got engaged in Chicago, I had the ride waiting downstairs.
3: Oh, see, that's very romantic.
0: The 95th floor.
3: Very romantic.
0: Yeah, so I was like, oh, man. Yeah. It's just kind of sad to see that.
3: Yeah,
0: that's,
3: very romantic. That good for you.
0: The personal connection there.
3: Did you take care of the horse? Did you feed him a little something? Give him a little sugar or anything?
0: Carrots.
3: Carrots, okay.
0: And I think we tipped like $80 to make sure the horse was taken care of.
3: Good for you. That's a little blanket for it and everything in the stable. Yeah.
0: I bought a blanket specifically for the horse.
3: For the horse, did you?
0: No. none of the above. I paid the guy what I owed, and I tipped him, and thanks. No, I didn't get all gooey with it with you with every animal I see you around now. Someone brings a dog into the office, and it's like everything stops. It's like a newborn baby for you. Oh, little pupper.
3: Yeah.
0: Oh, little pupper.
3: I like animals. Oh, I do. More than people. Bring a baby in, I may not pay attention.
0: Probably won't.
3: Bring a puppy.
0: I'm
3: a
0: all
3: kid.
0: Who cares?
3: Yeah. So I've seen this.
0: Yeah.
1: Give me those puppy kisses.
0: Did you know there's going to be a Days of Thunder 2?
3: Yeah. Is that necessary?
0: Apparently. I don't know, man.
3: Okay. All right.
0: The second Top Gun was pretty freaking good,
3: you know,
0: man.
3: I mean, the thing is, man, this is Hollywood right now. They're just churning out these.
0: Did you watch the
3: sequels.
0: Second Top Gun?
3: Yeah, I finally did. Yeah.
0: Did you think it was well
3: I
0: done?
3: I thought it was pretty good. Yeah.
0: So before you say, do you need this?
3: I don't know. It's fine.
0: Off my lawn, Hollywood.
3: We just are so void of any new original ideas that work.
0: I know.
1: Tom Cruise tried one and flopped.
3: Yeah, I don't think there's going to be a Digger 2.
0: Nope. No, there's not. Here's the reason I bring it up. He wants to compete in an actual NASCAR race.
3: Tom Cruise
0: authenticity.
3: Does.
0: Yes. Well, a lot of times he does his own stunts.
3: Okay.
0: He's a nut.
3: All right.
1: Well, he thinks he's immortal.
0: Yeah.
1: Part of the Scientology thing. Yeah.
0: He already asked the NASCAR CEO, Steve O'Donnell, who said, I was shocked. I'm not sure that's going to happen, but
3: no,
0: he wants it to be as
3: to
0: authentic as it can be.
3: You can't have him going 190 miles an hour around that track.
0: I'm just asking the question. If it happened, would you tune in to watch it?
3: Yeah, it'd be a pretty short race, I'm guessing.
0: It might be. I would tune in just see, okay, how does he really do?
1: My biggest concern would be he'd get somebody else on the track killed.
0: I'm sure that's what the other drivers would say, too.
3: Stick it in the wall the first turn.
0: How about just a five-car race? Five laps.
1: That'd be fun. Well,
3: no, he's... Look, man.
0: I still want to see it.
3: Okay.
0: You wouldn't want to see that.
3: Oh, I would watch it because I figure he's going to stick it in the wall, I guess.
0: Remember when they used to do, like, local races? They do local personalities?
3: Oh, yeah.
0: Yeah, I just remember this.
3: Demolition derby stuff?
0: No, it was actual car race.
3: Oh, I never raced any
0: cars. At a speedway.
3: No, I never did that.
0: Oh, yeah. I told the guy his car. Because he told me ahead of time, I've got the fastest car. You're going to win this. Whatever. But there was another guy. He was the sports writer for the local paper. And he wrote about racing. He knew something. And it's like getting ready for last lap. And he went right underneath me. And I'm like, dang it. And I'm thinking, I got the fastest car. So then I try to win up high. And I spun it out. And then dude behind me just, boom, just right into the front of me.
3: I can't believe they let you guys do that.
0: I know. Kind of wild.
3: Wow.
0: I was like, dude, I'm so sorry. This happens, man.
3: Ruined it. Wrecked the guy's car.
0: Golly. Yeah.
3: Sorry, man.
0: It's one of those things. He was really cool about it. I'll just leave it
3: got
0: at that.
3: Got a couple of Motley tickets for you here, man. We'll make it right.
0: Yeah, Metallica tickets.
3: All right, there you go.
0: Oh, thanks, man. Yeah, cool. All right, you ready for your big three?
3: Let's do it.
0: Okay, here we go.
4: Are you ready?
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4: It's the three most important news stories of the day.
22: I hit the trifecta.
4: Well, at least according to Scott Robbins. It's the trifecta on the Markley, Van Camp, and Robbins Show.
0: Every day about this time, Scott Robbins' top three stories helped by his hero.
23: I'm Casey Kasem.
3: You ever drive a race car in all your years, Casey?
23: Yes.
3: You did?
23: Yeah.
3: Wow. You have to tell me about that sometimes. I never heard that story.
23: Yes.
3: Man.
23: I'm ready. Three.
3: Was he finishing the top 10?
1: Ooh, see, those are fighting words now.
3: Well, just wondering. He lived there for a long time. All right.
24: I'm not going to say all that.
3: I know you're not.
1: All right. Number three, a coach. I saw this.
3: Did you see this?
1: Went viral for a very awkward interview, and it wasn't his fault.
3: No, it wasn't his fault at all.
0: Oh, I saw this, too.
3: The Czech soccer coach?
0: Yes.
3: David Golia? Anyway, he's being interviewed after one of the matches, and the female reporter that's interviewing him is, let's say, extremely gifted in the upper half of her body.
1: And also... They're on a platter, basically.
3: And they're on a platter, yes. Yeah. They're right there.
0: Well, she's got a sport jacket on, but it doesn't cover the cleavage. Her boobs are basically out.
1: Yes.
3: Well, I mean, yeah.
0: It's like what it is.
3: They are,
1: like
3: yes.
1: A corset, basically.
3: Yes. Yeah, like a little corset thing. Yeah,
0: and a push-up mechanism with it.
3: Yeah, like it's incredible. This coach, so she's asked this coach questions. He won't look at her.
0: Nope.
3: He won't look at her.
0: This brilliant move. That's what you're supposed to do.
3: That guy's self-control is biblical.
0: It's really good.
3: I mean, it really is.
0: I'm waiting for the blowback on this. Why couldn't he have just looked at her in the eyes and shown
3: the
0: sports reporter respect by looking her in the eyes? Could he not control the eyes? I'm just waiting for that sort of nonsense to come out.
3: Well, it was really something, and I will admire that guy for what he did, because holy smokes.
0: Are you saying you couldn't do it?
3: I don't know. I mean, dude.
1: I'm saying he couldn't do it.
3: It's like there's flashing red lights right there. You just look.
1: I saw
3: you. Who could do it?
1: I saw you at the convention in Dallas, man.
0: Oh, that's right.
3: Oh, see, that's not. Wait a minute. Wait a minute.
25: Now, on with the countdown.
3: I was tag teamed on that one, okay?
0: What does that mean?
3: A very strange conversation, but that's for another day.
0: All right, it wasn't me.
3: No, it wasn't you. No.
0: Okay.
3: No.
25: Two.
3: No. It was really bizarre, though. All right.
1: Okay. All right, number two. Troy Aikman responds to a report that he and Joe Buck are having problems in the booth.
3: Former quarterback at ESPN Monday Night Football host Troy Aikman, by the way, was given the opportunity yesterday to refute that there has been some tension between himself and Joe Buck in the booth. Now, people have been saying it for a while, and he didn't deny it. He kind of fed into it, actually. He was asked about it, and he said, we'll get into that later, at a later date. I don't want to talk about it right now, leading them to believe there is something going on. And apparently the reason is because Aikman's contract expires.
0: At the end of this year, right? I thought it was next year.
3: I think it's this year.
0: Okay.
3: But there's been no movement on a contract extension, and there was for Joe Buck. He got a pile of money. Pile of money. Like $110 million for 5 years or something.
0: Yes.
3: And apparently he thought that Buck should have gone to bat for him, for Aikman, and said, hey, how about me over here, pal? We've been doing this for, what, decades now together. And how about helping out your brother here? And he didn't, and so it was taken personally, and apparently there's...
0: That's what they think it's about.
3: A rift developing between the two. Well, Aikman could have denied it.
0: Yes.
3: He didn't. And they got to work Super Bowl together, too, this year. So, anyway, I would imagine the cooler heads will prevail at some point.
0: I'm guessing.
3: Yeah.
0: We shall see.
5: And the countdown
3: you
5: continues.
3: You like Aikman on the games? I do.
0: Come on, man. I'm an old Cowboy fan. Yeah. I think he's great at it.
3: Yeah.
0: Yeah. I know. I got buddies like, he's overrated. He sucks. I'm like, okay.
3: I think he's pretty good. I think those guys actually are pretty good. Yeah.
0: Scott Robbins, trifecta, top three of the day.
5: And finally, one.
1: Number one, Democrat Senate nominee in Minnesota, Peggy Flanagan, has some thoughts about rights.
3: Here we go again. She said, and I quote, "My daughter is growing up with fewer rights than the three generations before her."
0: Which rights?
3: She was asked which rights, couldn't come up with any.
0: Really?
3: Off the top of her head.
0: Hmm.
3: Because there aren't any.
0: Because that's just a parroted line from Letty.
3: It is such a parroted line, and it makes me absolutely furious. Who believes that?
0: Many people that never hear a challenge.
3: I mean, she wants her daughter to, and your daughters to, undress next to grown men exposing themselves in the locker room. Is that what she means?
5: And there you have it.
0: Yeah, that's the question.
3: It's just such a tired, tired, lame.
0: Yes.
3: Tired of it.
0: Yeah. Scott Robbins, trifecta. Top three of the day.
3: Bah.
0: Great job.
5: Goodbye.
3: See
0: wow,
3: you, Casey.
0: He's out.
3: I know, he's in a hurry.
0: Yeah. He's going to be racing cars.
3: Got
0: oh, my gosh. Diddy. You got to hear this for Nimrods in the News. Straight ahead.
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7: Paid for by friends of Ryan Spain.
6: No taxpayer funds, AI, or bananas were used in the creation of this campaign ad.
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0: The Markley Van Camp and Robin Show. How are you feeling today? Well rested? Some people are. Other people are not.
1: Yeah.
0: There are times you toss and turn at night. 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
4: I love the poorly educated.
0: All right. Nimrod's the news. This almost made it yesterday because of word Diddy. Sean Diddy Combs rushed out of prison, sent to a New Jersey hospital after hitting his head on a bunk bed. Like, what?
2: Yeah,
0: really?
2: That's what we heard, yeah.
0: How'd he do that?
2: I don't know.

0: Well, he didn't. That's the thing. It turns out Diddy was beaten up by a Jamaican drug lord in prison at Fort Dix.
1: Dang. What was the Jamaican drug lord doing in that end of the prison?
0: His name is Christopher Coke. No joke. But he goes by Dudas.
1: Oh, boy.
0: Well, the word was Diddy was getting all these perks behind bars, like a cell phone, booze, massages, and other inmates suffered because everyone else got raided, lost their contraband.
1: Oh.
0: Dudas went off.
2: He didn't play that.
0: Uh-uh. So he gave Diddy a little beatdown, and Dudas now is in solitary for 2 weeks.
1: Oh, no.
0: And that's Nimrod's in the news.

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7: A new fight over voter rolls heads to court. I'm Lisa Brady, Fox News. The Trump administration is now suing California election officials after demanding verification of citizenship for some of the voters receiving mail-in ballots with a deadline that state officials did not meet.
8: 2 days ago, the Department of Justice sent L.A. County a password-protected thumb drive, and on that drive, a list of names of potential non-citizens sent a vote-by-mail ballot. While it's unclear how many names are on the drive, the DOJ says thousands of potential foreign nationals not eligible to vote have been identified as possible registered voters in California.
7: Fox's Max Gordon. The Justice Department wants a judge to bar the state from counting ballots from people the federal government identifies as likely non-citizens until their status can be confirmed. California's governor calls the issue more dangerous nonsense, accusing the president of losing his grip on reality. President Trump holds telerallies later today before heading back on the campaign trail tomorrow.
9: I think we're getting a lot of people elected wherever we go. I think we're getting a lot of people elected.
7: He says he thinks his nearly daily rallies around the country are having a big impact, aiming to boost Republican turnout in tight races, including the Michigan Senate race. Vice President J.D. Vance rallying there today, while Democrat Abdul Al-Sayed holds three town hall events with New York Congresswoman Alexandria Ocasio-Cortez.
10: Al-Sayed's running against former Republican Congressman Mike Rogers, who calls Al-Sayed too extreme for Michigan voters, even those in his own party. Several polls show Al-Sayed with a small polling advantage, though largely within the margin of error.
7: Fox's Rich Edson. Multiple agencies, including the FBI, investigating suspicious letters sent to election offices and some congressional offices around the country, some with a suspicious substance, including a powdery substance that forced evacuations this week at state election offices for Louisiana and Oklahoma. 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
11: WMBD Radio Local News, I'm Patrick Johnson. Peoria moving ahead with plans to tear down a long vacant supermarket on Southwest Adams Street. City Council approved $230,000 for the project following a lengthy legal battle. Community Development Director Joe Doolin tells 25 News the building has been neglected for years.
12: It's just a building that hasn't been upkept by multiple owners throughout the years, and it'll be a very good thing for that part of the city to finally see the building removed.
11: Asbestos removal will come first, with the city hoping to complete demolition before year's end. Illinois State Police say they recovered 424 stolen or hijacked vehicles from July of 26 through September of this year, thanks to, in part, a grant they received. ISP was awarded $10 million in grant money from the Illinois Secretary of State, Illinois Vehicle Hijacking and Motor Vehicle Theft Prevention and Insurance Verification Council. The ISP reported 21 stolen vehicle arrests, one hijacked vehicle arrest, and seven firearms seized as a result of vehicle recovery missions during the three-month span. Police in suburban Chicago say they stopped a planned mass shooting at a Hindu temple just moments before it could happen. Authorities say that Alexandros Paparakis outlined the attack in an eight-page manifesto. A co-worker at a fast food restaurant alerted police in Palatine. The local police chief says officers found troubling evidence when they searched the suspect's home.
4: A rifle, loaded rifle magazines, hundreds of rounds of rifle ammunition, body armor, and other tactical equipment.
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14: The 25 News First Alert forecast features additional scattered showers and a few rumbles of thunder into the second half of the workday. Despite today's rainfall, temperatures will still be mild, topping out in the mid to the upper 60s. A cold front will bring an end to today's rainfall late this evening, setting us up with a cooler and gusty end to the work week. Peak gusts out of the north-northwest for our Friday will gust upwards of 30 to 40 miles per hour, keeping temperatures in the mid to the lower 50s. Patchy frost will then be possible for Friday night. I'm 25 News First Alert meteorologist Balint Silivari for WMB Radio.
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25: All right, let's do it. The Markley, Van Camp, and Robbins Show. Jamie Markley, David Van Camp, Scott Robbins. Hope you didn't buy a MAGA hat in the last 5 years.
26: Yeah, no kidding, man.
27: Well, or made a donation of a dollar or more.
26: Yeah.
25: Yes.
27: This story is ridiculous.
25: Man, Good Morning America all over it today.
27: No,
25: of course they weren't.
27: Well, today's show, nothing either. Not a word, not a peep, nothing.
26: No. Yeah. So, yeah, this has to do with Jack Smith and the Biden Justice Department as they were investigating Donald Trump for all those years. Part of it was them securing... We talked about, like, the donations, including small-dollar donations to Trump-aligned organizations, that they got your financial records.
25: Yeah.
26: But they're expanding on this.
27: 640,000 people?
26: Yeah, 640,000.
27: 640,000 people.
26: Some of them just bought a MAGA hat.
25: Yeah. Well, they were the biggest threat to America, you know.
27: Well,
25: unbelievable.
27: You can't like red hats because that's communism.
25: Well, in some of those people's world, that means, well, you must be a white supremacist because it's just, it's baked in.
27: This guy was out of control.
25: Yes.
27: The whole bureau, just nuts.
0: And again, that's story
27: I'm reading
0: really
27: some
0: not
27: of this
0: getting
27: stuff.
0: Covered.
27: Names, dates of birth, physical addresses, whether the individual was a registered Republican, occupation, place of employment, you know, janitor, doorman, whatever.
26: All right. Well, I know what needs to happen now.
0: What's that?
26: Is that Todd Blanche, the Attorney General, needs to start making lists of anybody who donated to a Black Lives Matter organization in 2020. Call it
0: there
26: a RICO investigation. I don't know.
0: That's not going to happen either. But
27: Jack Smith should be held accountable for this stuff, though.
0: Yes, but if he is, you know how it'll be portrayed with legacy media. Trump going after his political opponents. And that's
27: they've
0: just
27: got,
0: the way
27: they've
0: we...
27: got your credit card information, too, if you use your credit card to buy something.
0: Yes. Yeah.
27: It is unreal.
0: So that's story out there. Another one. You know, and this is shocking. We should point it out. NBC actually did their job as journalists, kind of?
26: Eventually.
0: They had, eventually, yes. They started the other day. It was Kristen Welker doing her duty of propping up Abdul Muhammad El-Sayed in Michigan.
27: Yeah.
0: Asking all the questions, do you have any ties to the Muslim Brotherhood? Nope. Nope. Don't. And then the follow-up from NBC. Now, it's a couple days later, but better late than never. And he gets a little prickly that anyone is dare asking. And the McGurkin answer to this.
27: Okay, I'm ready.
0: To borrow one of your terms, Scott.
27: Yep, I'm ready.
1: Islamist movement, the Muslim Brotherhood.
3: You don't have any ties.
1: No.
3: And your family doesn't.
1: No. But newly revealed past tweets from Al-Sayed's half-sister appearing to call his answer into question.
5: These tweets have emerged now. Had an amazing talk with my mom about her activism in the Muslim Brotherhood during the early 70s while she was in college. Hashtag respect.
1: Tom,
5: my family has long been an MB. Let me finish. Praying for all my family that supports the MB in Egypt. Can you just explain it?
20: Yeah, Tom, it's funny to me. I was born in 1984 down the street in Rochester Hills. I was raised here in Michigan, went to the University of Michigan, rebuilt the health department in this city, led the health department in this county.
0: Time out right there with this answer.
27: Yeah. Here comes the resume.
0: What does that have to do with the question that was just asked?
27: Nothing at all, but this is what he does. He's a pro. He's good at it.
0: Yes.
27: He diverts and moves on.
0: Yep.
20: Hey, you want to ask me about what was happening in Egypt in 1970? Are you serious?
5: I get it, but you were asked a question
20: and
5: you
20: gave
5: an answer.
20: This is kind of like the same. Yeah, I'm telling you, like I have no ties. We have no ties. Like,
5: so your mother had no ties.
20: I have never had these conversations with my mother. I wasn't raised
5: by
20: my mother.
5: So you were unaware.
20: But I'm just telling you that like you're using hearsay evidence from a tweet. Actually, she's not serious. She's not serious.
5: But you've also gone after the president for truthfulness. You've also gone after the president for truthfulness. So when people ask you a question, they all do expect the truth.
20: And do you think are you insinuating that somehow I was lying?
5: I don't know. That's why I'm asking.
20: And I'm telling you I was not.
0: Oh, I'm telling you I was not.
27: Well, a little ruffled there. You know, he's not used to being held accountable to anything. He's not used to it at all. Once he gets it, he just folds.
26: Oh, yeah. He has a glass jaw for sure.
27: Oh, yeah.
0: Boy, that's something there.
20: Evidence from a tweet. Actually, she's not serious.
0: What? What's that part?
20: You're using hearsay evidence from a tweet. Actually, she's not serious.
0: Hearsay evidence from a tweet.
26: No, it's...
0: That's a tweet.
26: That's it. From his sister.
0: Yes.
27: Yeah, and it's not hearsay. It's right there in black and white.
0: Right.
27: Yeah.
0: When he's like, are you saying I'm lying? Well, are you saying your sister's lying? That your mother wasn't involved with the Muslim Brotherhood?
27: Right. Did he say I wasn't raised by my mother? Is that part of it? Did he say that? What did he say?
26: That's what he said. I wasn't raised by my mother. Yeah.
27: I wasn't raised by my mother.
26: Yeah.
27: Okay.
0: Well, I guess so. Then you broke that tie.
27: Right.
0: Is that what that means?
27: No.
0: Right.
27: Well, no. Yeah. Well, in other words, I have no idea what she was up to.
0: Come on. Do you believe that?
27: No, of course not.
0: No.
27: He's lying.
0: It seems like as time goes on, it's getting tougher and tougher for him.
27: Mm-hmm. Well, I read a piece today saying, did the Democrats peak too early?
0: That I don't know.
27: And you start to wonder about that now, don't you? I mean, when you hear the more about him and Tallarico, and it's like if they had held the election 2 months ago, you know.
0: Yeah. Well, for Tallarico, as far as what CNN did for him last night, I mean, propping him up.
27: It's ridiculous.
0: Honestly, I hate to say it, but it looked like it worked in his benefit more than it hurt him.
26: Oh, absolutely. Yeah.
27: Absolutely.
26: I think it did.
27: I agree with you.
26: Because, this guy, he's one of these, he's very good at lying. I'll just put it that way. He's a great actor.
27: Yes.
26: And, you know, you can kind of gloss over anything he's said in the past. And he's like, well, you know, blah, blah, blah, I was being maybe obnoxious about saying that God was non-binary, but
0: provocative.
26: Provocative, yeah.
0: Yes.
26: all that, and without any real follow-up, because you just have, like, normal people, like, just everyday people coming up and asking him questions, mm-hmm. which is kind of a cool format. But in this scenario, I think, you do kind of want somebody who can at least sort of chirp back and say, but that's not what you said then.
0: Right. Yes.
26: So then he's going on voter ID. He was asked about that, and he has said before that it's racist, that he doesn't want it. But now he's like, I'm all about it. It's just about fair voter ID.
0: Yeah, this was something.
2: I'll tell you what I am for. I am for fair voter ID. And I say fair because here in Texas, I think that a lot of our voter ID policies are discriminatory. And here's what I mean by that. Some kinds of ID are allowed and other valid forms of ID aren't allowed. So, for instance, when you go to vote here in Texas, you can bring your concealed carry license, mm-hmm. which I'm all for. But a student at a public college or university can't bring their student ID. And so I think that hurts some kind of voters and helps other kind of voters.
26: So obviously, one, what college student is walking around and the only form of identification they have is their college ID?
27: Yes, doesn't know.
26: That's
27: no
26: ridiculous.
0: And what is it, this scourge against college kids voting because
26: right.
0: their college ID is not accepted? That's a load of crap.
26: Well, yeah, also, I'll just say this, as a guy who graduated from a state university in Texas and somebody who does have a Texas license to carry,
0: mm-hmm.
26: let me do a little compare and contrast for you.
0: A little tougher.
26: Getting the LTC, you go to a class. The class is easy. It just takes like half your Saturday, right? You mm-hmm. go, you do. They basically just make sure you're not a complete moron with the gun. You pass a written test, a range test, and then they submit things to the state of Texas. Meanwhile, you yourself have to go to a third-party identity verification service, go get fingerprinted. They might take your picture. They used mine from the DMV. But and then that gets sent to, you know, like Department of Homeland Security, FBI. You mm-hmm. go through all of those checks, and then a few weeks later, you get your little piece of plastic in the mail. If all of those steps line up, and they say, okay, you can have your license. You know what I did to get my college ID at the University of North Texas?
0: What's that, David?
26: I walked over to the registrar's office. Some fat lady behind the counter took my picture, printed it out, and said, here you go. Have a good day.
0: Exactly.
26: Little different.
0: Yeah. By the way, for our friend that didn't pass the test, I feel bad for him right now. Because you're like, but if you're not a moron, you're going to pass it, the poor guy. I know. Couldn't hit the target. Anyway.
26: Do we actually know somebody who couldn't pass the shooting test?
0: I'm joking,
27: on this
0: man.
27: Show.
0: I'm joking.
27: Yeah.
0: Are you talking about yourself?
27: No, I didn't take it.
0: I didn't think so. On this show.
27: I thought you were talking about you. I thought you said you didn't pass.
0: Oh,
27: it.
0: No. It okay. passed?
27: Didn't sound that way? I don't know.
0: No.
27: It sounded like you didn't
0: I
27: pass.
0: No, I didn't mean that at all.
27: Well, I'm glad you passed.
0: No, I'm joking about it. Like, is there somebody out there right now going,
26: I've
0: oh,
26: seen
0: gosh,
26: one
0: David.
26: Person fail.
0: Oh, man.
26: One person. And it
27: happens.
26: It was before the shots were ever fired because this person loaded somehow, man, because they do, like, different rounds in every magazine to like, make sure that you can unload, reload, shoot the gun.
0: Yeah.
26: Somehow managed to load five cartridges backwards in the magazine and
0: oh,
26: then
0: no.
26: asked the range safety officer and the instructor, hey, why isn't my magazine fitting? And they're
0: oh.
26: like, you put it in back. I didn't even know you could load five rounds backwards.
0: Oh, God.
26: But yeah, that guy was like, okay, your first shots class will be next Saturday, and then maybe you can come back in a few months.
27: And that person left Texas and became the governor of Minnesota.
0: We also got to get to the Tallarico clip where he's saying the Bible doesn't say anything about abortion. And the Catholic lady going, hold on a second. That was a good moment from that town hall with him last night. And there's another big story that's really not getting covered, David. And you bring in Joni Ernst for this.
26: Yeah. Well, there. So Senator Joni Ernst shared some crazy data about pandemic relief fraud.
0: Yeah, this is something, man.
6: I'm talking about bureaucrats approving PPP loans for applicants who used pictures of dolls for IDs.
0: What?
26: Yeah.
6: Imagine giving Barbie or Ken a taxpayer-funded loan. Not only that, but they also believe folks claiming to be over 115 years old, were alive and well enough to be approved for 3,095 PPP and EIDL loans worth $333 million, including $36,000 to a 157-year-old, $79 billion in potential COVID fraud.
7: And I passed the shooting test, so you know.
6: Could have been prevented if four basic questions were asked. One, is the applicant's Social Security number valid?
27: No.
6: Two, if valid, does the name connected to that number match the name on the application? Three, does the birthday match? And lastly, is the individual alive?
8: This is real.
26: That's real.
8: Is the individual alive?
26: If they had just asked that simple question, are you alive? Could have saved a lot of money.
0: Yeah.
8: Wow.
0: Saving $4.4 billion. It's not covered. That story, not covered.
26: No.
8: 100 and how old? 115?
26: 157 was
8: 157. Yes. Probably still smokes a pack of Pall Malls a day, too.
0: And we got this Shane Gillis controversy that just sort of rolls
8: for
0: on.
8: God's sake.
26: Yeah. Just the reactions are really funny to me.
8: Yeah, it's just so dumb.
0: Got
26: another lady very mad at Shane Gillis for making a joke about women wearing revealing clothing at the gym. So, yes, she put it to song. A little ragtime for you.
9: Terrifying.

0: a rape that nobody cares?
1: Yes.
0: Okay, this deserves more time. What the is going on?
2: I have no idea.
0: That,
2: what did I just hear?
0: Shane Gillis in that comedy bit is causing women to get raped?
1: Yeah.
0: We really are in some crazy times, man. Yeah, more on that in the five stories we're watching today. Straight ahead.

0: In the military, the mission was clear. You knew what to do. 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
9: 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Would you like directions?
8: No, thanks. I'm going to vote for Ryan Spain for state representative.
10: Paid for by Friends of Ryan Spain.
9: No taxpayer funds, AI, or bananas were used in the creation of this campaign ad.
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3: The Markley, Van Camp, and Robbins Show. Jamie Markley, David Van Camp, Scott Robbins, and now the five stories we're watching today.
4: All right, number five. President Trump says the execution of the Fort Hood shooter will not be live streamed after all.
5: Yeah, that's a good idea.
4: Yeah. Number four, Saudi
3: Arabia. What?
5: Well, I listen, I was okay with it, but I knew the blowback was going to be such that it wasn't worth it at some point.
3: Okay.
5: It's like, just go. The guy's in a wheelchair. I mean.
3: So what?
5: Well, you're shooting a guy in a wheelchair. I don't know.
4: He wound up in a wheelchair because the cops shot him while he was murdering people.
5: I got it. I understand. Believe me.
3: Is it all the time cuddling with your kitties, getting you soft or what?
5: No, but the guy, look. What did I hear Gutfeld say the other night? It'd be okay if you gave him a head start.
4: Oh, jeez.
3: I hadn't heard that.
5: That's
3: one.
5: Pretty dark, yeah.
3: That one's spicy.
4: Yeah. Well, there you go. So he will be put to death, but it will not be live streamed. All right, because, you know, otherwise that would be, just be so brutal in the United States. Unrelated, number four, Saudi Arabia executed two Bangladeshi nationals for allegedly committing an immoral act inside a mosque in Mecca. Yeah.
3: What was the immoral act?
5: I was just going to ask
4: I don't
5: that.
4: Know what the immoral act was.
3: I don't know.
5: Interesting.
4: Yeah. Number three, Democrat Representative Ilhan Omar's phone and passport have been seized in her criminal investigation. The DOJ is building the case to take away her citizenship. Saying, hey, and it was ill-gotten.
5: If that happens, then ICE comes, don't they?
4: Mm-hmm.
5: And you're deported.
4: Yes.
3: Got a quote from the former U.S. Attorney General on this case.
4: Oh, yeah?
3: Coming up in a little bit. Yep.
4: Number two, a hacker accessed Denmark's national ID database with the password 123456.
5: No way.
4: And exposed details of 8.8 million people.
3: It is. That almost made Nimrods in the news yesterday. I saw that. I'm like, you got to be joking me, man. Yes.
4: Change the combination on my luggage while you're at it. Number one, the Biden DOJ collected information on 639,000 Republican voters and supporters, even if they only purchased a red MAGA hat or donated a dollar.
5: Oh, boy.
4: Those are the top five stories that we're watching today, Scott.
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3: Boy, it's still all over online, this Shane Gillis controversy of his bit on Saturday Night Live talking about how ladies dress at the gym.
5: It's nuts. He's a comedian.
3: Yes.
5: He does comedy. It's a little edgy sometimes.
3: Yes. Saying women dress like, well,
5: hookers
3: at the gym.
5: Yes.
3: And talking about the shorts that go up the rear end and,
5: yes,
3: you know, very revealing,
5: yeah,
3: sort of thing. And so then what's happened is a lot of women online will say, here, what do you think of this, Shane? And they're kind of proving his point.
5: Right.
3: But other women are like, I can dress however I want. It's fine. And what's this clip? Who is this person?
4: I don't know. Some lady who decided to make a little ragtime song out of this.
3: Oh, gosh.
16: Not to

0: What's that, David?
1: Todd, they sell out their tours every bleeping week. No, I think it's because people want to see Shane Gillis do comedy.
0: Exactly.
1: I think he's funny.
0: She's saying they get raped and no one cares?
1: Right.
2: And the president's a pedophile and a rapist.
0: Oh, my God.
2: We've heard all this before.
0: All right. We'll get to the Ilhan Omar case and other insanity and What's Your Story all coming up.
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6: Fox News, I'm Carmen Roberts. You won't get to watch the firing squad execution of the Fort Hood Army shooter who killed 13 people. President Trump says it won't be live streamed.
7: In a social media post, the president writes he thinks streaming the execution might have been a strong deterrent for the world to witness how America deals with terrorists and scum, but adds many very good and well-meaning people would rather not watch him die through streaming or any other visual device.
6: Fox's Jared Halperin. Just weeks before the midterms, a report on wholesale inflation shows that prices rose to the highest level in 4.5 years.
8: The producer price index jumped 1.3% last month, 6.3% for the year ending in September.
6: Fox's Jenny Cosola. And Eagles quarterback Jalen Hurts is out for Sunday's game after doctors discovered a blood clot in his leg. 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
9: WMBD Radio Local News. A Patrick Johnson, a long vacant supermarket on the south side could be demolished before year's end. City Council approved $230,000 to tear down the former Adams Street supermarket. Asbestos removal must be completed first. This follows a lengthy legal battle with the property owner. A proposed Peoria County wind farm has suffered a setback. The zoning board voted 4-2 to recommend denying a permit for the Four Creeks project, citing property value, traffic, and zoning concerns. The county board makes the final call on November 5th. Health insurance premiums rising again in Illinois. New rates for the state's marketplace show an average increase of 14.1% for 2027. That is less than half of what it was last year. More than 466,000 Illinoisans enrolled in Marketplace coverage this year. East Peoria police are planning increased traffic enforcement around Halloween. Stace Keen has the details.
10: Officers are going to be watching for impaired drivers and seatbelt violations from the period of October 23rd through November 3rd. Police are reminding anyone who's out celebrating Halloween to plan for a sober ride home before going out. The increased enforcement is funded through federal highway safety grants that are administered by the Illinois Department of Transportation. I'm Stace Keen, WMBD Radio News.
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12: The 25 News First Alert forecast features additional scattered showers and a few rumbles of thunder into the second half of the workday. Despite today's rainfall, temperatures will still be mild, topping out in the mid to the upper 60s. A cold front will bring an end to today's rainfall late this evening, setting us up with a cooler and gusty end to the work week. Peak gusts out of the north-northwest for our Friday will gust upwards of 30 to 40 miles per hour, keeping temperatures in the mid to the lower 50s. Patchy frost will then be possible for Friday night. I'm 25 News First Alert meteorologist Valent Solivari for WMBD Radio.
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0: The Markley, Van Camp, and Robin Show. I'm Jamie Markley, the Gen Xer, the millennial, David Van Camp, the sexy boomer, award-winning broadcaster, Scott Robbins.
1: Thank you.
0: All right. I have to get all the titles.
1: Well, the title's big now.
0: And the current champion of our games that we play.
1: You know, I got, yesterday. I'll tell you what, I got a lot of great response from you guys yesterday on that one. I finally win.
0: Yeah.
1: And they said, you and your knowledge of rats are as remarkable.
0: Yeah, because it was the most rat-infested cities in the United States.
1: And I've finally won one game.
0: There you go.
1: Next one is scheduled for next year about this time. So
0: it's whenever I decide.
1: I know it is. I don't say so. Just have to do it.
0: So this Ilhan Omar, is there a case? Sometimes we get to these stories, and you're thinking, okay, the hammer's finally coming down here. It seems like this is long overdue. And you're like, okay, is anything really going to happen in the end? And that's when David usually says, nothing's going to happen.
1: All right,
0: but maybe this time it's different.
1: I think something is going to happen because in order to get the search warrant in liberal D.C. To go after her like that, and, you know, you take into account some of this started under the Biden administration. Like, I think there may actually be something there.
0: From everything we've seen over the years, it seems like there's – a lot of evidence, we'll just put it that way. So on Fox, they brought on John Yoo, former U.S. Attorney General, talking about the whole thing.
18: The Congresswoman here is not a citizen. She constitutionally should not be serving in Congress. We have to find that out. Is she a citizen or not? It's a yes or no binary question. It's easy to figure out. Doesn't matter whether she knew about it, whether she lied about it intentionally or not. If she's not a citizen because of the date, then she shouldn't be in Congress.
0: Meaning, was she 18 when the dad said 17?
1: Yeah.
0: And that's huge. And the dad may have lied, too.
1: Well, sure.
18: Then you could look at denaturalizing her, taking away her citizenship. Again, that just depends on where she and her father telling the truth on her naturalization documents. Look, I'm a naturalized citizen, too. I got naturalization because of my parents. I'm really glad they did it. But if someone came up to me and said, I want to make sure that you were given your citizenship properly. I wouldn't accuse them of being a racist and start raising money off it. I would say, here's my documents, and this is why we think they're accurate. I wouldn't go and try this out in the media and try to fight it the way she's fighting it by accusing you, everybody else, of being bigots. I would just say, here are the documents, and this is why I'm allowed to serve in Congress.
0: Yeah. Well, the thing with her dad is shady.
1: Yeah.
0: But it looks like he lied, too.
1: Is her dad still living? That I'm not sure. I don't think he is.
19: I was wondering if they drag him in. Okay.
0: Yeah.
19: Jeez.
0: Oh, yeah. Well, and there's more than just one little thing to this story. It's not just, did they lie about the age? Then there's this fraud.
19: Well, yeah.
0: And how much did she know about that? And then there's the family, the sister. And, you know, reports are her sister was getting a lot of money.
1: Yeah.
0: From Milhan, funneling stuff to her.
19: Yeah.
0: Yeah, it's wieldy.
19: But, I mean, we've been talking about this brother thing for a long time.
0: Oh, they married a brother?
19: Yeah, I mean,
0: yeah, that was local Minnesota media.
19: That's been
0: back
19: going
0: in the
19: on forever.
0: Yeah, oh, yeah.
19: And nothing's ever come from it. Yeah, exactly. Yeah.
0: Well, and they're powerful people that can help shut that down. There's all sorts of threats on that.
19: Well,
0: so we'll see what happens. In California, this is wild. Have you guys seen this city council member, Imelda Padilla, talking to the LAPD chief?
1: No.
20: Asking, hey, could we implement something for our citizens here? Okay, so you haven't heard it?
1: No.
20: Okay, then you can enjoy it with everybody else for the first time. I'll just get your reaction because this is really something. Roll it.
21: Can we use technology like AI technology to create a situation where your department can identify, hey, there's agents, non-city of LA, in a neighboring town, everyone go on alert in a way where you can support our business community and our immigrant community to know that it's time. That's something related to the lack of due process, the lack of warrants is about to hit our town.
20: Basically, can you give us a warning to let us know, like, people are coming in, like immigration officers, stuff like that? Could you, can the police give us a warning ahead of time, stuff you know, so we can tell our illegal people, hey, heads up, this is coming? It's remarkable.
19: I can't believe I just heard that.
20: Yes, it goes on.
21: I'm asking a creativity question here. What can your department do to do more to warn us, to warn the business community, that outside of our LA borders, coming in from Inglewood, coming in from Antelope Valley, I don't know, you can warn us so that we can warn our folks in the spirit of your loyalty to the city of Los Angeles.
19: Wow.
20: Okay.
1: No, wait a minute.
19: Holy Toledo.
1: Now we care about borders?
20: Yeah, it's something, isn't it? Somebody coming in our borders of Los Angeles. These outsiders. Can we build a wall?
19: Several giant PAs around this.
22: Attention, residents. The Border Patrol will be here momentarily.
20: The cop, he's sitting there watching this. He's like, are you serious? I'm trying to read the thought bubble, and that's what it would say to me. Like, are we serious here? And this is his response.
23: So you're asking me to warn you about an enforcement action being taken by another agency before it happens?
21: Yeah.
23: Yeah, we can't do that.
21: Why not?
23: That would be obstruction of justice. You may want to talk to the city attorney about that.
1: Yeah, that's illegal.
20: Just clueless.
19: Why not? Why not? Why can't you?
20: Different people commenting on this on X, like Adam Kroll is like, this is the people running LA, these insane women. This is the problem.
1: It's amazing. I
19: mean, the bar is so low.
20: Yeah, like, can't you warn us? It's like, you don't understand how any of this works, do you? You really don't.
19: Holy smokes.
20: Yeah. It's something. All right, it's that time. We do it a couple of times a day. Go around the table. It may not be the biggest story out there, but it caught your attention. You want to bring it in. David, today, what's your story?
1: All right, well, it's an update because yesterday we were talking about how MS Now and Ken Delanian, one of the guys who helped really early on in the Russia hoax, Ken Delanian from MS Now broke the news that FBI Director Kash Patel had landed in Russia. Except at that time, Patel was at a public event in Virginia. It was being live streamed while that was going on. Well, Ken Delanian, he did come back a couple hours later and corrected the record.
20: Oh, okay. Go ahead.
24: I want to correct reporting from earlier today. I reported that two sources had told us that FBI Director Kash Patel had landed in Russia for a planned trip that had been reported about recently. We've since learned that Patel did not, in fact, land in Russia today and remains in the U.S. The FBI did not answer our questions when they asked them about it. The news of this planned meeting had raised serious concerns, including among some Democratic lawmakers who had urged Patel to call off the meeting, which, according to published reports, was supposed to be happening today. But we do know now that he has not already landed in Russia, as we reported earlier. The timing of any potential trip remains unclear. Again, we regret this error, and we are transparent about when we make errors.
1: I do love that, though, that even in the correction, he's like, yes, but he was still planning a trip to Russia, and he's a bad man.
20: Yeah, and we'll let you know more about that later.
19: Gosh, we're waiting for a scoring decision. Yes, that's an error. Golly.
20: All right, Scotty, what do you got for your story?
19: Roger Waters is in the news today. Roger Waters, the guy in Pink Floyd, was a guest recently on something called the Katie Halper Show. It's a podcast, really. The topic of politics came up, and the host of the show pointed out James Hetfield's recent comments during a Metallica show, in where he declared Metallica is not here, like some other entertainments, to influence you with their BS. We're here to forget all that outside blank. Metallica's agendas is love, energy, and heavy music, baby. In response, Roger Waters said, "Can we stop talking about this, Rick?" Except he didn't say Rick. He said, "I'm so bored with this guy. He's just showing that he's a complete Rick. He's got an IQ of about 3, and we're talking about him? Honestly, don't know, because he's a nobody. He always will be a nobody. He may have a few $100 million or whatever, but he's a Rick, and he's no musician. I heard him. I told you, I heard them playing acoustic instruments, and they couldn't. It was appalling to me."
2: David, you look astounded.
1: I'm probably the biggest Pink Floyd fan on this show. I love Pink Floyd.
2: Yeah.
1: I hate Roger Waters with a passion. That James Hetfield's a nobody? Really?
19: James Hetfield is a nobody.
1: Okay.
2: And can't play. Known as one of the great rhythm guitarists in rock and hard rock metal.
1: Yeah. Can't play.
2: Right. He's a nobody. Dude.
19: He's appalled by them. Yes.
2: Okay.
1: Well, so this, at least Hetfield doesn't have to lip sync half his show.
19: I wanted to
2: Did he get outed on that?
1: David Gilmour's wife outed him on
2: that. Oh, that's right.
19: Yeah.
2: Well, he's not a great singer anyway.
1: No.
19: Well, Hetfield has never done anything like the pros and cons of hitchhiking. I'll tell you that.
1: That's
19: right
1: true,
19: now.
1: Yeah.
2: Oh, my gosh. Please. Roger Waters.
19: Roger Waters. And big anti-Semite, too.
2: For my story, I'm bringing this up more for you, Scott, than anybody else. And that's because playoff baseball is on, and you watch a lot of it.
19: I watched the whole game last night, yeah.
2: Okay. So you're seeing the Sydney Sweeney ad.
19: Oh, yeah, everywhere.
2: And the Megan Fox ad and the red bodysuit.
19: Everywhere.
2: Erectile dysfunction pills.
19: Yes.
2: Well, some baseball parents are saying to the MLB, "Hey, could we not have the soft porn ads so my kid can watch the game and I don't have to mute it constantly?" What do you say, Scott?
19: Well, I mean, as a parent, go ahead and mute them. I mean, that's fine if you don't want your kids watching them.
2: You don't think that baseball should say, "Hey, we want this to be a family-friendly thing"?
19: Dude, baseball advertises everything. So does every sport. Every vice on the planet is covered.
2: Okay. All right. Well, you had Dale Murphy and his son. Dale Murphy.
19: He's a great player. Yep.
2: For the Braves.
19: Yep.
2: His son was the one that said, "Can we just please get the soft porn ads off of playoff broadcast? My son wants to watch baseball with dad. How do I justify that when half-naked women come on my screen all the time? This is America's pastime. Parents shouldn't have to worry about this."
19: No.
2: I can remember when I had kids around that age, and it would be frustrating. Know, like, what are we doing? Yeah.
1: Well, then Major League Baseball responded and said, "Well, we hate you. We hate American values. We especially hate Scott Robbins."
19: Yeah.
1: Mm-hmm. But apparently they don't hate you enough, because it sounds like you really like those ads, Scott.
19: I got no problem with it, but again, I'm not watching TV with a kid, so I don't know how I would react otherwise. All I'm saying is this is not just baseball-focused. I mean, the Sydney Sweeney ads are running everywhere. Every sporting event on the planet they're running.
2: Well, Dale Murphy and his son, I don't think, are concerned about football. They're baseball guys.
19: Apparently not, because they're everywhere.
2: So you're saying to them, get over yourself.
19: Checks cash. Money talks, it walks. You know how that works. Please.
2: Got it.
19: Yeah, okay.
2: So forget values and morals when money's involved.
19: Since when has values and morals come into play with money? Very rarely.
2: All right. Much more to get to. Dang it, I always forget which Nimrod I'm going to do. I just know it's freaking funny. And that's coming up in a news update next.

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1: The Markley Van Camp and Robin Show. 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
0: Last laugh, I think, got you wrong. Well, news update, David Van
2: I'm
0: Camp.
2: Watching you.
3: Well, remember last year, the Trump administration suspended the diversity immigrant visa lottery. And this was pushed off after that Portuguese national who came to the U.S. via the diversity lottery. Well, shot up Brown University, murdered an MIT professor as well before taking his own life. They got rid of it. Mm-hmm. California-based federal judge Jinsuk Ota. Biden appointee has ruled that the U.S. State Department must reinstate its diversity immigrant visa lottery for fiscal year 2027 by Sunday.
0: Jinsuk said that?
3: Jinsuk Ota.
0: Who does Jinsuk think he is?
3: Well, apparently we don't get to have a country because it's a right to have your name picked out of a hat to become a permanent resident in the United States.
0: Okay.
2: There had to be some sort of skill game of some kind, right? I would think.
0: Instead of just a lottery?
2: Yeah. Like you got to play Uno or something and win. And you got something, right?
3: You got to do something. Right, Jinsuk exactly. is a female, though, by the way. I wasn't like really
2: punt,
3: sure.
2: Like a punt, pass, and kick kind of thing?
0: We got to get the Nimrods. My goodness.
4: When the going gets tough.
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7: I love the poorly educated.
0: All right. Nimrods in the News. Our friends in Seattle may have already heard this one. It's a pastor there in Bothell accused of establishing a fake internet company and then convincing his parishioners and others to invest more than $13 million in it. Been charged with wire fraud and money laundering. And some people were like demanding like a return on their investment for this money into this company. He dismissed them as demon-possessed. That's 46-year-old Christian Popescu.
3: It's like a cheat code for scammers, right?
2: Right.
3: Yeah.
0: Leads the Passion for Christ Church in Kirkland and was arraigned. It's kind of a crazy story. He talked about how he founded and served as the chief executive officer of a company in Bellevue called Follow One Inc. Described itself as a social media business platform that uniquely integrates multiple sectors into one unified space. And he's telling people at the church, you'll want to invest in this. Sort of like the old, we're doing kingdom work.
2: Right.
0: Yeah, lies and deception aplenty with

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6: A call for unity on Ukraine. I'm Lisa Brady, Fox News.
7: The front line in Ukraine is the front line for freedom everywhere. And so it's absolutely vital that the Ukrainians prevail against Russian aggression.
6: UK Defense Secretary Wes Streeting, after meeting with the Pentagon chief, just telling Fox they did not discuss why Starlink satellite service was interrupted or whether the U.S. restricted Ukrainian capabilities in order to prevent strikes on Russian energy sites.
7: In terms of our focus this afternoon, the conversation I was Secretary Hegseth, it was very much about looking forward and building on the support that the UK, the US, and our allies have given to Ukraine.
6: A Ukrainian embassy spokesperson tells Fox Ukraine is facing a critical shortage of air defense ammunition and is seeking additional supplies from partners. The Trump administration follows through on a threat to sue California over mail-in ballots possibly sent to non-citizens.
8: The Department of Justice is now suing California's Secretary of State and the LA County Registrar over their refusal to review the citizenship status of more than 20,000 people who were sent mail-in ballots. Officials here in California have dismissed the request as political. The California Secretary of State points out only U.S. citizens can register to vote and that any non-eligible registrants are removed from the state's voter rolls.
6: Fox's Max Gordon, the administration asking a judge to order the state to set aside the ballots in question until the status of those voters can be verified. For the second day in a row, a hotter than expected inflation report at the wholesale level this time, up 6.3% in September over a year ago. But a separate report finds consumers are still spending.
9: Inflation pushed up prices in September, but retail sales rose 0.8%, a larger increase than estimated, a sign Americans remained willing to buy things.
6: Fox's Jenny Cosola. Much of that increase, though, also driven by rising fuel costs. The Dow up 556. 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
10: WMBD Radio Local News. I'm Patrick Johnson. A proposed wind farm in Peoria County suffering a setback. The county zoning board voted 4-2 to recommend denying a permit for the Four Creeks Wind Project. The board cited concerns about property values, traffic, and zoning requirements. The project calls for up to 113 turbines across 27,000 acres. The county board will make the final decision November 5th. Illinois coming off a record-breaking youth deer hunting season. Officials say Illinois youth deer hunters set a record for the season, harvesting a preliminary total of more than 4,800 deer from October 10th through the 12th. That total surpasses the previous record, which was set last year. East Peoria police are planning increased traffic enforcement around Halloween. The department says officials will be watching for impaired drivers and seatbelt violations from October 23rd through November 3rd. Police are reminding anyone celebrating Halloween to plan a sober ride home before going out. The increased enforcement is funded through federal highway safety grants administered by the Illinois Department of Transportation. A new study by Apartments.com places Peoria tied with Cedar Rapids, Iowa for the top spot among small communities in terms of affordability. The case cites average rent for a one-bedroom in Peoria as averaging $818 a month. That's 30% below the national average. More news in 30 minutes or as it breaks, and always at WMBDRadio.com.
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13: The 25 News First Alert forecast features additional scattered showers and a few rumbles of thunder into the second half of the workday. Despite today's rainfall, temperatures will still be mild, topping out in the mid to the upper 60s. A cold front will bring an end to today's rainfall late this evening, setting us up with a cooler and gusty end to the work week. Peak gusts out of the north-northwest for our Friday will gust upwards of 30 to 40 miles per hour, keeping temperatures in the mid to the lower 50s. Patchy frost will then be possible for Friday night. I'm 25 News First Alert meteorologist Valent Salivari for WMBD Radio.
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16: Southbound Route 6 looks good from War Memorial Drive to I-74. That was backed up with work and flaggers there yesterday. Different day today, and weather likely has a lot to do with limiting road work activities. Nothing dramatic, and ramps are open at Knoxville and Route 6 and Route 29 and Route 6. Delays, though, on the Creve Coeur Hill. That remains down to one lane. That southbound backup are going up the hill, starting just past the Cedar Street Bridge extension entrance. 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
1: Everybody get up in this dance right now. Put your hands together for Dr. John. Come on, everybody, get on your feet. Let's do this.
22: 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Such a night.

0: Such a nice
1: good afternoon, Peoria.
0: It's such a nice
1: kind of cloudy, dreary day. The temperature's not too bad, but it's going to cool off as we head into the weekend. Hey, my name is John Malone. Glad to have you along here this afternoon. As always, we are coming to you live from the UfteringChevy.com studio. Our text line is 79489 if you want to be involved in the show today. 79489. I remember back in the day, we used to just take one phone call after the next, and people don't call talk shows really that much anymore. It's just people like to text rather than talk on the phone, and I'm the same way. So 79489 is the number if you want to jump in and get involved today. So we have, oh, and the Facebook page, John Malone Show. I know. I've done very little to that, maybe just a couple of posts. I'm still wearing two hats here, and, you know, up until, you know, showtime, you know, of course I do regular preparation and such, but up until showtime, I've got other things I'm working on around here. I put in about a 10-hour day every day, and I know I got to get around to this this social media stuff. I still have my personal Facebook, and that's about all I am. I'm a fogey, right? I'm not like these. You know, I don't even know how to use Instagram. It's probably easy to do, but that just shows you I'm kind of in that. I'm in that age and stage now, like where you know, the Facebook isn't cool anymore to some people. Because grandma and grandpa are there and such. And I tried about 10 years ago, I want to say. Was it 10? Maybe, 2018, 2019. I tried very, very hard to get into Twitter before it was X. And I just didn't see the point. Then I tried very hard to get into Snapchat. And I grew bored with that. So I'm just pretty much Facebook when it comes to social media. So, you know, you can friend my personal one, I'll accept. And then we've got the show, John Malone Show, and still building followers very quickly on that. So as it grows, I guess I probably got to, you know, put some fertilizer and water on it before I can just automatically watch it grow. But I digress. All right. So what have we got going on today? Well, lots of interesting things we'll try to deal with before we get out of here today. There are some interesting things. The baseball season is in full swing right now. And as you know, I have effectively lost interest in most of it after the White Sox were eliminated by the Cleveland Guardians. However, I am pulling for the Milwaukee Brewers. They deserve it. They have been so close so many times, and I like Milwaukee. Milwaukee is one of my favorite cities in the United States. I have never had a bad time when I have gone to Milwaukee and Wisconsin in general. Summerfest, great concerts. I've been to, you know, before when it was called Miller Park. And I've even spent, I want to say, four or five times I've been at County Stadium, the original home of the Brewers and, of course, the Milwaukee Braves before that. God, what a fun park that was. All the tailgating and just the raucous time. So, yeah, I've got great memories of Milwaukee, so I am indeed pulling for the Brewers. But the big story with the playoffs so far, and we'll get into this a little bit later on in the show, probably tracking after five on this today, is the empty seats that are permeating some of these playoff games. Now, not everywhere. Tampa, I'm not surprised. Tampa averages 16 or 17,000 during a regular season. So they did have some sellouts in the division series, but apparently there are some fans that are a little bit up in arms over the attendance levels at, is it still called Tropicana Field? I don't even remember. Yeah, Tropicana Field last night apparently had 32,000 fans. Now, that's 3,000 less of a sellout because that park only holds 35,000. I believe there's a variety of reasons for this because I think Dodger Stadium had some empty seats too, from what I've been told. We'll talk about it later on in the show today. We've got student loan reform on the agenda. many people believing there should be student loan reform, and people are pushing back on this. And what if there's one thing that I know a lot about, friends, and I think you may have remembered me talking about this when I have filled in from time to time. One thing I know a lot about is the federal student loan program. I know about it from an academic advisor standpoint. I know about it from a higher ed standpoint, and I know about it from a borrower standpoint. I've worked my way through it, and we'll have a short discussion on that probably in the 4 o'clock hour this afternoon, picking apart some of the reforms that have been suggested and some of the reforms that have been enacted. And there's a lot of schools upset about some of these limits that have been placed. And, man, if you listen to the Ramsey Show at night, 6 o'clock on, he just got to be beside himself, too. I mean, just the limit, lifetime limit on borrowing is over $200,000. I can't even imagine having $200,000+ in student loan debt sitting over my head. I wouldn't be able to sleep at night. But we'll talk about that a little bit later on as well. Cornell, some interesting news there. I know it's one of those he said, she said, and I'm beyond that. I mean, I'm enjoying now. I mean, now granted, a sexual assault case is not something to enjoy, and I'm not saying that I do at all. But I'm just I enjoy when people when individuals of authority go running for cover and trying to dodge and weave the scandalous aspects of this and the let's all get our stories straight type of phenomenon going on. And I was looking at the latest Cornell news this afternoon, and boy, I found something that is right up my alley and something that instantly caught my attention, which we'll get to here in just a bit. A very interesting faculty meeting. Yes, I have spent my fair share of time in faculty meetings over the years, and I am amused at some of the accounts coming out of the Cornell faculty meeting, the latest one, where apparently the president of the college is now under fire and on the verge of a no-confidence vote that could be taking place over the handling of this, as they're being called, runaway culture of sexual abuse at the Ivy League Cornell University. And just some outraged faculty members and also some members that are coming to the defense. And I will tell you this, okay, and I'm very serious from personal experience on this. I've worked for some very good college presidents. I've worked for some weak college presidents. And I'm going to tell you right now that one tool that many a college president, I'm not saying all of them, okay, but one tool that many a college president use very, very effectively is the tool of dividing your faculty amongst themselves and creating heroes and villains and creating different flanks and different sides, because a good leader knows that when your faculty are fighting each other, they're not fighting you. And by the way, that's a maxim that could be played out in a lot of industries. I'm not just singling out higher ed. I mean, that's kind of a leadership dynamic anyway. I mean, we've all worked. I mean, I could tell you some stories from years back. I mean, we have all worked in a toxic work environment. I mean, raise your hand if you have. I mean, I can just visualize right now through my microphone, just hands going up. Well, an effective leader will divide. So the peasants are fighting each other, rather than staging a palace revolt, so to speak. So that appears to be going on at Cornell now. Social Security, I was going to get to this yesterday. We had a packed show yesterday. We did a lot of stuff in here. Most of it was around data centers. And then we transitioned into some other fun topics. And, of course, we talked about Bradley women's basketball at the end of the show. So there's some things. I mean, I've got a ton of stuff that I did not have a chance to get to yesterday. So Social Security, we may touch on the whole lack thereof efforts to avoid what appears to be a pretty serious cliff that is not too far away. So stick around for that as well. And anything else on your mind, I'm open for suggestions as always. 794-89 is the number. So off and rolling we go. Oh, I know what else it was. The Trump women. Boy, the women in the Trump universe. Kimberly Guilfoyle, the new press secretary. There's something orchestrated going on there, too. This is all too coincidental and timed. This woman has got some enemies. She has got some enemies, and we'll get into that, too, coming up. So all that and more on the menu for today. 319. Let's check traffic now. Here's Ken. Hi, Ken.
2: Hi there. Southbound Route 6 looks good. Yesterday, we told you it was backed up from War Memorial Drive down to I-74. They're doing some extra work there. They had the flaggers out slowing down traffic. That's not the case today. In fact, there's not much as far as road work activity, not even on Route 26 in Woodford County. They were out working this morning for a time around Spring Bay, not this afternoon, and all the ramps are open there. 29 Route 6 and Knoxville Route 6, just a little tight through the work zone on southbound Route 6. And if you're eastbound 74 already, slowing down, approaching the Murray Baker Bridge. Of course, the big delay on the Creevecourt Hills, that southbound back up going up the hill. Save more at Hy-Vee tomorrow through Sunday. 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

0: there will not be a televised firing squad. 325. President Trump announcing that the planned firing squad execution of the Fort Hood shooter will not be live streamed. He has reversed an earlier Pentagon announcement that the public would be able to watch the convicted mass killer's final moments. Trump said in a Truth Social post that broadcasting the execution could serve as a powerful deterrent to terrorism, but acknowledged that many Americans would rather not witness the death. He will die as scheduled by firing squad, but the event will not be streamed, Trump wrote. So that's fascinating to me, because that is a rebuke and a pretty public one of Defense Secretary Hegseth, who seemed to have has staked his claim on wanting to prayed around this this head on a stick, if you will, and he has been already rebuked by Vice President Vance, and then Secretary of State Rubio, and now the Don himself has said, no, we're not going to televise, or at least show a live stream of this this execution. The execution, by the way, the first military execution in more than 65 years. The last military execution took place in 1961 when Army Private John Bennett was hanged. And I don't know if that was done publicly or what, but the whole idea of public executions, I'm not sure. There, and you know, there's a theory behind that too, and it's not really something that I had really considered, because I just, in general, don't believe in capital punishment. And I've mentioned that before. And that kind of sets me apart from many people that that want to call me far right wing and whatever. You know, I just don't believe that that is the job of humans. I think that's a decision that needs to be made above our pay grade. And I think that if you are a good if you're a Christian and a Catholic like me, you will realize that, you know, this person will be dealt with at some point and will be judged at some point. But I don't find myself being the one that is in the position to make that decision. Now, one of the major arguments posed against this public execution is the idea of the creation of martyrdom, and the fact that this is something that would stir up the base, if you will, you know, not to apply a political term to terrorism, but stir up the base of terrorists and get them enthused and psyched up and ready to go cause more trouble. Now, I'm not sure that that's as big of a deal as people make it out to be, because I think terrorists will be terrorists, and that's the nature of the beast. And, you know, public execution or not, you're never going to stop it, and it will continue to go and go and go and go as long as there is an appetite for it shall we say, a particular faith, which I will not mention, but you get the drift. So I don't see the deterrence factor as either a big deal either, but I also think creating a martyr, hell, we create martyrs every day. I mean, we, you know, you walk, our women are walking around without headdress. You know, there's all kinds of rules that are being violated on a daily basis that will take care of themselves and create enough martyrs. But the bottom line is, and let's see if the president gets some kudos, by the way, because there were a lot of people saying that, well, this is just another step towards being fascist, right? Only fascist nations televise or publicly display their executions. So President Trump showing some restraint. You got to hand it to you anti-Trumpers, right? A broken clock is right twice a day. So this may be one of those broken clock being right moments. So at least give some credit here. I think he made the right call.
1: Absolutely.
0: All right. Kimberly Guilfoyle and the Trump ladies we'll talk about here coming up. 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
3: News. I'm John Saucier. President Trump's traveling around the country campaigning for Republicans ahead of the midterms. Where are you going next, Mr. President?
4: We have some great rallies. I guess a lot of you have seen them. Last night, Montana. During the day, Arizona. We went to Texas. We went to everything. We're going to Michigan big. We're going to Iowa big. We're going to Kansas big. And we got a lot of them left.
3: This midterm tour comes as the GOP hopes to overcome some negative poll numbers on the economy and gas prices. New York Governor Kathy Hochul, joined by the New York City Mayor Zoran Mamdani in Brooklyn, they officially cut the ribbon for a new affordable housing development.
5: We're not just cutting the ribbon on a beautiful building. We're answering the prayers of hundreds of New Yorkers. A prayer for a place to call their home.
3: Garner City, Brooklyn, one of many districts, part of an ongoing state and city initiative to expand affordable housing across that borough. America is listening to Fox News.
6: WMBD Radio Local News. I'm Patrick Johnson. A long vacant building on Peoria's south side could be gone by year's end. City Council has approved $230,000 to demolish the former Adams Street supermarket. The mayor says the building has been an eyesore for many years.
7: It's going to be just wonderful to see it flattened out and right there when you leave Bloomington and come into Peoria.
6: The city must first remove asbestos from the building before demolition can begin. County officials are recommending against a massive wind farm that could power more than 160,000 homes. The zoning board voted 4-2 to recommend rejecting the Four Creeks project. After weeks of hearings, the proposal includes 113 wind turbines, some reaching 657 feet tall. Concerns include neighboring property values and land use. The county board takes up the project November 5th. Health insurance premiums are going up again for Illinois residents buying coverage through the state's marketplace. New rates for 2027 show an average increase of just over 14%. That is down from the nearly 29% last year. More than 466,000 Illinoisans signed up for coverage this year, with about 85% receiving tax credits to help pay their premiums. Expect more police patrols in East Peoria around Halloween. Cops will be cracking down on drunk drivers and seatbelt violations from October 23rd through November 3rd. More news in 30 minutes or as it breaks, and always at WMBDRadio.com.
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9: The 25 News First Alert forecast features additional scattered showers and a few rumbles of thunder into the second half of the workday. Despite today's rainfall, temperatures will still be mild, topping out in the mid to the upper 60s. A cold front will bring an end to today's rainfall late this evening, setting us up with a cooler and gusty end to the work week. Peak gusts out of the north-northwest for our Friday will gust upwards of 30 to 40 miles per hour, keeping temperatures in the mid to the lower 50s. Patchy frost will then be possible for Friday night. I'm 25 News First Alert meteorologist Balan Salivari for WMBD Radio.
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11: Southbound Main Street in East Peoria on the brakes at the Cedar Street Bridge extension entrance, and that will continue to the top of the Creve-Coeur Hill. We've seen the big delay each afternoon with the lane closure back again going up the hill. Northbound's just tight at the top of the hill. That's also down to one lane. If you haven't heard, IDOT announcing yesterday the full closure of the railroad crossing in East Peoria near Main and Camp, a two-day closure which will begin October 25th. You can get more information on our Traffic One Facebook page. No major delays on Route 6 this afternoon. 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
12: The major averages finishing higher, with the Dow jumping sharply on gains in healthcare and consumer stocks. In the meantime, fears about the AI trade, fueled by concerns over AI spending and stretch valuations, are keeping investors leery about tech stocks, though the tech-heavy NASDAQ did claw back from session lows to finish higher. The 10-year Treasury yield retreated, which lifted investors' sentiment. However, oil prices continue to spike, with West Texas Intermediate crude trading around $98 a barrel. Tech was the worst S&P 500 sector, while healthcare advanced. The Mag 7 big cap tech stocks were mostly higher and shaking off earlier losses. The Dow winners: Home Depot, Goldman Sachs, and Sherwin-Williams. The Dow decliners: Caterpillar, Nvidia, and Cisco. The Dow off 556 points, the NASDAQ higher by 20, S&P 500 up 25. That's your Fox Business Report. I'm Hillary Barsky, invested in you.
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0: For 838, 1470, 100.3 WMBD. John Malone here this afternoon. As always, it's rainy and gray, but we will brighten your day, we hope. Our text line 794-89 is the contact number if you or the text number if you want to get by on the show. All right, so these Trump women, you've got them on the inside, you've got them on the outside here, and Kimberly Guilfoyle now is in trouble, of course. Boy, what a crazy story this is. And we also have Katie Zachariah, who continues just to get pummeled for her very, very abbreviated press conference the other day and just getting it from all quarters. And now it appears she has not even passed the bar exam and is not even an attorney. There is a piling on going here that is just almost too coincidental to be true. And here's an oldie but a goodie, not really too old, but still a recent goodie. Marjorie Taylor Greene is on the outside, the Trump world, and lodging some pretty crazy, even for her, accusations herself. So let's just peel these apart, if you will. You know, Kimberly Guilfoyle is she was on Fox News for years, also married to Gavin Newsom, and then engaged and then broke off to Donald Trump Jr. Now, that is a woman right there who is not discriminating when it comes to political affiliations, to be sure. Actually, I think by all imaginations here, her first love is in green. You know, you can hold it in your hand. So Kimberly Guilfoyle scrambling to save her job. This is a front page story today in the Wall Street Journal. Now, not only is she questionable in terms of whether she has a screw loose or not, apparently she's also a bald-faced liar, which will always get you fired in a lot of cases here. So as this story was heating up, you know, we got Secretary of State Rubio on his way to Greece. And she's going to play the hostess with the mostest, right, over in Greece when Marco Rubio shows up. So all of this is just falling into place, right, for Kimberly Guilfoyle. And she began to be worried about her job late last month, people familiar with the matter said, when the Journal revealed, and you've heard this by now, she'd been promoting a Greek construction firm while working closely with the company's top lobbyist. Okay, now that if that's not enough, the ambassador began calling administration officials and prominent Trump supporters, often in the early hours in Athens, to ask for their backing. Okay, so a little panic is setting in. Then the Wall Street Journal publishes a second investigation revealing text messages that showed she had solicited $100,000 from a Trump donor in the run-up to her confirmation hearing last year, apparently to pay off an American Express credit card bill. All right, so she is on baby step two of the Ramsey program here. So as this is going on, Guilfoyle reached out to White House officials to say that the text messages were AI generated. The officials didn't believe her claims, the people said. And as this continued, the Wall Street Journal reporters verified the authenticity of the texts. So she's just bald-faced lying at this point to save her bacon. All right. So after the Journal published a third story. I mean, this is when they sink your teeth in. You know, I remember the old saying, folks. Remember it well. Never get into a fight with someone who buys ink by the barrel, which is, that's an old print term, but it still applies to broadcast. We've got an unlimited amount of airwaves that we can use in 24 hours and 7 days a week of time to fill it. And the Wall Street Journal, still a very viable publication. They've sunk their teeth into this. And now we've got a third story this past Saturday showing that Guilfoyle had accepted private jet travel and hospitality at some of the most expensive hotels from shipping magnate Nicholas Tsakos, I believe. Is it Tsakos? Is the T silent? I'm not up on my Greek. I'm not sure. But, of course, the atmosphere at the White Marble Embassy turned increasingly tense, says the Journal writers. So, meanwhile, Guilfoyle was eager to identify those leaking the stories. See, now that's when you know you've struck a chord here. So she is no longer in denial mode. Now she's trying to kill the messenger. She's tracking down the leaker, if you will. And on it goes. Meantime, as she is trying to track down the leaker, visitors at Jefferson House, the Athens residence, Guilfoyle had decorated with large self-portraits. You always know you've got an ego there when you have life-sized self-portraits hanging on the wall. Large self-portraits noticed she was peering over their shoulder to watch the television on mute, showing news coverage of her problems. So she's trying to project a sense of normalcy, and meanwhile, this goes on. Secretary of State, this is later in the story, Secretary of State Marco Rubio and his senior aides were halfway to Athens last week when they learned that the Journal was preparing to publish a story revealing that Guilfoyle had sought that $100,000 payment to pay off her American Express bill. Guilfoyle was waiting for Rubio on the tarmac. I'm sure she was. Rubio's team was preparing for a speech on Western civilization he was set to give the next day. They were blindsided and frustrated by the revelations, messaging officials back in Washington as they assessed the potential fallout. Just days earlier, Rubio had defended Guilfoyle as an incredibly effective advocate for Trump's agenda and emphasized the administration greatly valued her. So as he landed in Athens, Guilfoyle waved at the plane in front of the cameras and greeted him with an embrace and kisses. Oh, boy. The effusive welcome drew attention in the Greek press. First images of Rubio's arrival in Athens, the warm welcome and embrace with Guilfoyle, one headline read. And we finish up here. Before Rubio's visit to Greece, Guilfoyle worked to limit the fallout. Early this month, she asked the State Department where it could get an article in the Daily Mail, a British tabloid, removed from the Internet. All right, you know you're in trouble now when you are trying to buy up all the remaining copies of the newspaper, so to speak, figuratively. The article suggested she didn't pay a $1,768 tab for two cases of champagne and dinner. State Department officials asked if she could provide a receipt for the bill showing she paid, but she didn't provide one, the person said. Oh, boy. Is this Fox News conduit working out very well for these high-profile positions? Yeah, she's done. And as I said on Monday, what in the world has happened to her face? I'm wondering if part of that 100,000 has paid for some of that work. I digress. Okay, so now we have Katie Zachariah, who was thrown on the Barbie, criticized over her debut. Press conference, which I was defensive of because I know what it's like to get behind a microphone for the first time or get up on television. I didn't even talk about that aspect of this the other day. Being on television. I'm not very seldom have I been on television. I mean, I've taught it. I've been behind the scenes. But getting in front and getting on the camera for the first time where you are literally looking at a bunch of lenses can be an overpowering and intimidating experience. And I can also tell you from experience when I acted in these in the short films, particularly the last role I had in I'm a Head Out, the Zach Lucan movie, I had serious problems in front of the camera. And that very first night that I was taping scenes, we actually had to bag it for the night and pick it up the next night just because I was having trouble performing. It's a whole different experience. So don't knock it till you've tried it is all I've got to say. But this is a more serious issue now. Her legal credentials now are under scrutiny after she didn't appear in searches for licensed attorneys in California, Texas, or Washington, D.C. under her married name or her maiden name. So apparently now she has not passed the bar. She is not an attorney. A White House official said Zachariah won't be hired and wasn't hired by Trump to work on legal matters. So she is now being... She gets the job. She goes on TV for the first time. She gets crucified after this this initial experience as White House press secretary. And then, coming after that, the revelations that she is not the attorney that she says she is. This is all very, very well-planned. All I can say is somebody has, somebody's got something on her, and she has got some enemies. Now, Marjorie Taylor Greene, I saw this in USA Today this morning. The former congresswoman from Georgia called MAGA an ugly, grotesque cult in the latest exchange between Taylor Greene and President Trump. Social media post yesterday in response to footage from Trump's October 12th rally in Youngstown that showed a woman wearing a T-shirt reading "Release the Epstein Files" being attacked by a group of men. MAGA rallies used to be filled with people who agreed with releasing the Epstein Files, defended women, and would step in if a woman was attacked, Green wrote. Now the dying remnant of MAGA is made up of people who emulate their cult leader, attacking women, making fun of their looks, and turning on the victims of the elites. So Marjorie Taylor Greene on the outside peeing into the tent here, as it would appear. And she is a couple of fries short of a Happy Meal, if you get my drift. And if I friends have told me, oh, you're a conservative. Well, what about the crazy? So, hey, Congress is full of crazy people. The Senate are the ones that are elected, at large and represent the whole state. Congress, you have to remember, if you see a kooky congressman, all you need to do is look at the district that they represent, because they really wind up being mirror images of their districts. What's her name? Maxine Waters, yeah. Hank Johnson and, Marjorie Taylor Greene. Just look at the electorate. That's all you have to do, because they represent very small districts that put them there. Always follow that rule, friends. It's 351 at WMBD. Traffic now, and here's Ken.
1: Yeah, we're starting to see traffic tighten up on Route 6 heading southbound. You just kind of chalk it up to the weather. Rain's coming down, and that's going to slow you down. So none of that flagger slowing traffic like we were seeing yesterday there at I-74. It's just down to one lane and through the work zone southbound there. It's starting around War Memorial Drive. Not a solid delay, but it's slow. Same for eastbound 74. Showing up a little early, that slow down in the merging traffic approaching the Murray Baker Bridge. That's what the rain will do. No road work, however, at least this afternoon on Route 26. And here's good news. Southbound Knoxville, all lanes are back open at Sheridan Giles. If you remember yesterday, it was down to one lane even this morning, and there were slowdowns. And a delay, as usual, on the Creve-Coeur Hill for southbound traffic starting around the Cedar Street Bridge extension entrance. It's down to one lane. 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

0: right, so to capsulize last segment, A, Marjorie Taylor Greene is nuts. B, the texter says it well here. I think the press secretary was in a room for the first time in her life where everyone didn't adore her, and it threw her off. You know, you may be onto something there, and I think that that is good. Lesson to you kids out there in the audience. As you grow older, don't falsify your credentials. It's very easy to spot. You can get caught right away. Don't say you have anything that you don't have in terms of degrees and experience, because in the internet age, the truth is always there. And ambassadorships, long a bastion for unqualified people. I believe it was Richard Nixon at one point who said that ambassadorships, at the very least, were worth a $250,000 donation. And Luxembourg doesn't need to have a qualified ambassador. There's a lot of unqualified ambassadors out there whose sole qualification is opening their checkbooks. 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
3: He's a man on a mission. I'm Lisa Brady, Fox News. Just 19 days left to the midterm elections. President Trump gets back on the campaign trail tomorrow, in between stops today back at the White House for a Rose Garden event ahead of two tele-rallies.
4: President Trump trying to reframe all this talk about high gas prices by making the argument that if something costs a lot, that means that somebody is making a lot.
5: Because of the price of oil, Texas and Oklahoma and North Dakota and all these places, we're making a fortune. But I never talk about it because I'm not happy until we get the actual price of the oil down to where it was prior.
4: The cost of living, that is the big one for 59% of voters in the newest Fox News poll, almost quadruple the next concern, which is government spending in the deficit.
3: Fox's Peter Ducey at the White House. Democrats campaigning against what they call a failing agenda and arguing voters want change. California election officials are being sued by the Trump administration after failing to meet a deadline to review the citizenship status of some of the voters receiving mail-in ballots.
6: With this lawsuit, the federal government is asking the courts to order California to set aside the mail-in ballots of people identified as potential non-citizens and to verify their citizenship status before tabulating their ballots.
3: Fox's Max Gordon. California officials have rejected a Justice Department request as political. President Trump scraps a plan to live stream the firing squad execution of Fort Hood shooter Nadal Hassan.
7: In a social media post, the president writes he thinks streaming the execution might have been a strong deterrent for the world to witness how America deals with terrorists and scum, but adds many very good and well-meaning people would rather not watch him die through streaming or any other visual device.
3: Fox's Jared Halpern. Hassan killed 13 soldiers. Victims' families will have the option to attend the execution. 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
8: WMBD Radio Local News. I'm Patrick Johnson. Peoria moving ahead with plans to tear down a long vacant supermarket on Southwest Adams Street. City Council approved $230,000 for the project following a lengthy legal battle. Community Development Director Joe Doolin tells 25 News the building has been neglected for years.
9: It's just a building that hasn't been upkept by multiple owners throughout the years, and it'll be a very good thing for that part of the city to finally see the building removed.
8: Asbestos removal will come first, with the city hoping to complete demolition before year's end. Illinois State Police say they recovered 424 stolen or hijacked vehicles from July of 26 through September of this year, thanks to, in part, a grant they received. ISP was awarded $10 million in grant money from the Illinois Secretary of State, Illinois Vehicle Hijacking and Motor Vehicle Theft Prevention and Insurance Verification Council. The ISP reported 21 stolen vehicle arrests, one hijacked vehicle arrest, and seven firearms seized as a result of vehicle recovery missions during the three-month span. Police in suburban Chicago say they stopped a planned mass shooting at a Hindu temple just moments before it could happen. Authorities say that Alexandros Paparakis outlined the attack in an eight-page manifesto. A co-worker at a fast food restaurant alerted police in Palatine. The local police chief says officers found troubling evidence when they searched the suspect's home.
10: A rifle, loaded rifle magazines, hundreds of rounds of rifle ammunition, body armor, and other tactical equipment.
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12: The 25 News First Alert forecast features additional scattered showers and a few rumbles of thunder into the second half of the workday. Despite today's rainfall, temperatures will still be mild, topping out in the mid to the upper 60s. A cold front will bring an end to today's rainfall late this evening, setting us up with a cooler and gusty end to the work week. Peak gusts out of the north-northwest for our Friday will gust upwards of 30 to 40 miles per hour, keeping temperatures in the mid to the lower 50s. Patchy frost will then be possible for Friday night. I'm 25 News First Alert meteorologist Balint Salivari for WMB Radio.
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15: Southbound Route 6 is slowing down from War Memorial Drive to I-74. Not as bad as yesterday. That was road work and flaggers were out. It's still down to one lane, but now it's weather and the wet roads. It's going to slow you down. Same for eastbound 74 approaching the Murray Baker Bridge on emerging traffic there. Southbound on Main Street, well, that's the road work and the lane closure that's now going up the Creve Coeur Hill. And that southbound Main Street delay will start there at the Cedar Street Bridge extension. 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

0: 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All right, so story in the Wall Street Journal today got my attention. And this was a story about what to know about the new student loan rules that apparently are going into effect. Well, I'll tell you, really, what you really need to know is that there's they're silly. I mean, this is the whole thing is crazy what has been going on with student loans. And I'm going to jump in and give you a little bit of historical perspective here on this. Now, do I have student loans? Have I ever had student loans? Of course I have. I have student loans right now. And I am in the process of having them forgiven. I've told that story before. One of the things, and you know, with it at risk of being called a hypocrite here, okay? In order, and you've all played this game. I know you all have. If you're willing to admit it, one of the things, even if it's a system that you think is fundamentally flawed, if you learn how the system works. And I'm not saying steal anything. I'm talking about working completely within the law here and seeing how the system works. You can point out the flaws in this a mile away, as I have done, and you can play the game for your benefit. And I'm not stealing anything from anyone. I'm just playing by the government's own rules. You learn the house rules, and then you sit at the table and play. And I'll explain here going in. This may take more than one segment today, and it's going to warn you right now. Okay, so here, for starters, let me just get into this. The biggest canard going out there today, the biggest misconception is that college is unaffordable. College is very much affordable. But you have to use your head about it and figure out what you want to do, and you need to not overdrive your, A, capabilities, and, B, your pocketbooks. The federal Pell program, for those that qualify, that have average household incomes under a certain threshold, it's just free money. I mean, that doesn't have to be paid back. It is what it is. It's yours for the taking. And we bring this up because this is FAFSA season, for those of you who know what that is, the federal application for federal student aid that everyone who is a senior right now in high school is probably, if you're intending on going to college, you're working on that as we speak, or at least you should be. And then the free money with the Pell, if you fall under that threshold. If you also fall under a likely threshold with the state of Illinois, then there's the federal monetary, well, the Illinois State Monetary Assistance Program, which again is free money. So you add that into the tuition for a commuter-based community college experience and a part-time job while going to school, then suddenly college is extremely affordable. It's not glamorous. You're not going to be going to an Ivy League school. You're not going to be, you're not going to live on campus in a deluxe modern suite and such. You're going to be living at home, working a part-time job, and if you qualify, getting your Pell and getting your MAP, and voila, your first 2 years are out of the way, and by that point, you can get another job, and then you can go to a school. And by the way, there's efforts in Illinois, very controversial efforts in some quarters, that Illinois community colleges could soon start to offer bachelor's degrees. So, I mean, that completely will change the calculus on this again. So the idea of families, you know, hawking their future to pay these ridiculous student loans it's farcical. Now, here's the new rules, just to put into perspective here, okay? For starters, new undergraduate student borrowers, brand new freshmen into school, loans dispersed on or after July 1st, the annual loan limits haven't changed. However, student borrowers now have a lifetime maximum loan limit. What do you think the lifetime maximum loan limit for a student borrower is? Just the maximum amount of money that you could ever take out as long as you're occupying and breathing air on planet Earth. The maximum is $257,000. Now, I don't know anyone. Well, I know a couple people that I believe are up in that territory, but $257,000. So that would include graduate degrees. That would include, all levels of education. So that's the outside number. First year undergraduate student, your freshman year, the maximum you can borrow, $5,500. A second year student, sophomore, maximum amount you can borrow, $6,500. Year number three, the maximum you can borrow, $7,500. So we're in our first 3 years, and we already have $19,500 in student loan debt. And this doesn't include academic performance. Whether you have to repeat semesters, you have to, you change your major, you go to school longer and such. But so far, we're not talking about a great deal amount of money, but it is a pretty significant amount of debt to begin your career with a degree. But here's where the real silliness gets started. Parent plus loans, direct plus loans. Parents looking to take out loans to pay for a child's tuition now face reduced borrowing eligibility. And before you complain about that, consider that a favor. Because this is probably the biggest fleecing where I've seen families get themselves in real deep trouble. And you've heard those calls on the Ramsey Show at night. Dependent undergraduate students earning a bachelor's degree, who are still dependents, which they all would be unless they're 26 or older or have extenuating circumstances that can be documented. $20,000 annually from parental federal loans with an overall aggregate limit of $65,000. So what we're doing, now follow the math here on this. You have $19,500 already in the first 3 years of an undergrad and probably another $7,000 or $8,000 in your senior year. So we're looking at $27,000, $28,000 in students having debt. And on top of that, you will have some college financial aid offices pushing direct plus loans for another $65,000. So before we're up to $85,000, $90,000 in student loan debt, and we've just started the conversation. That's crazy. You don't want to do that, okay? There are alternatives. So how did we get where we are today? And that is the craziness of the student loan system in the United States. Right now, in 2026, student loan debt in the United States is at a total of $1.863 trillion with a T, dollars. $1.863 trillion in student loan debt today. The outstanding federal student loan balance, $1.724 trillion. 42.6 million student borrowers have federal loan debt. Now, federal debt represents 91.1% of all student loan debt. The federal average student loan debt balance today, $40,467. And 10%, one out of every 10 individuals who have student loans right now, one out of every 10 are in default or delinquent. And many are not making payments at all and are perfectly in good shape doing so because of the SAVE plan's forbearance as the entire federal student loan program winds through the courts. And furthermore, as you've heard in the news, there are people who are planning to continue not paying, and there are politicians who are going to bat to try to stop repayment from beginning, from the COVID era forbearances. We have not been consecutively and consistently making repayments on student loans since before the COVID pandemic. And now we're trying to return to normalcy, and there's an effort to prevent that from taking place. Now, this boondoggle is nothing new. There's a history of this. I'll explain it here in just a second, how we got to this point. Now, a texter here says, thank you, athletic scholarship. And you know something? That's another great point on how college can be affordable is if you already have a skill. I got my nephew through college on a track scholarship. I understand that. But it all adds up, and you can make this work, and you can put this to your advantage. I'll talk a little more about this on the other side. It's a pretty complicated topic. But how we got where we are, and how can we get out of it? Is it even too late at this point? It's 419 at WMBD. Traffic now. Here's Ken.
1: Yeah, delays in both directions on Main Street in East Peoria, but this is up around the McCluggage Bridge or between Route 24 and Centennial Drive. We're seeing delays there in both directions. Looks like a bigger northbound backup, though. An accident now just reported in Peoria at Washington and Krause. Slowdowns mainly due to weather and road work, not flaggers like there was yesterday, southbound Route 6 at I-74, but there's still slow traffic southbound from War Memorial Drive, eastbound 74, a little tight approaching the Murray Baker Bridge. And the delay on the Creepcoor Hill for southbound traffic. They're starting at the Cedar Street Bridge extension. 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
0: So way back in the day when I was a young, fresh, brand new college student heading off to school, I did get a very small amount of student loans because I did have a pretty good scholarship at North Central College in Naperville. But when I was going to college, the very first thing I had to do, I believe it was like about a month before school started, is I had to go up to the National Bank, just the local bank, right, and sign loan documents, because that's what student loans were then. You went to your local bank, and you sign the dotted line, and of course the repayment schedule doesn't start until you're finished, or you drop out, or whatever the case may be. And it was a local relationship. Now, they did sell the loans to the Illinois Student Assistance Commission and such, and it was handled a little differently. But I do recall distinctly that when the time came I wanted to get a master's degree back in the mid-2000s, I repeated this process. I remember, like it was yesterday, signing loan documents with Wells Fargo, right? So here we are with another bank, Wells Fargo. And a master's degree doesn't take long if you really hustle at it. So I finished that in a year and a half, 5 semesters, and it sounds like 2.5 years, 5 semesters. But I went spring, summer, fall, spring, summer. I mean, I wasn't wasting time. So after a year and a half, here come the loan repayments, and I remember writing a check every month to Wells Fargo. It was like having a car loan almost. You're writing a check for a personal loan. It had that feel, right, that you're just paying the local bank for a loan. So if you miss your payment, you get a past due notice, and, you know, they can, garnish your wages or put you in collections, you know, whatever happens when you don't pay your bills, like bank loans and such. Not been in that position myself. But so that's what it was. In 2010... President Obama signed the Health Care and Education Reconciliation Act of 2010. And what that did was that it transferred the student loan program into all new federal student loans. So translated, the program was nationalized and taken out of the hands of local banks, with the thinking of the administration that by eliminating bank subsidies, they would save $68 billion over 11 years, which would be redirected towards increasing Pell Grants. Sounds good on paper, doesn't it? That didn't wind up to be the case. So what happened is that money, you know, it, suddenly it's the government doling out the money. It's the faceless federal government. And you look at a chart of student loan borrowing from 2010 onward, it shot up like a rocket. It looks like a golf ball being hit across the fairway if you look at this chart. $481 billion in student loan debt in 2006 to $1.8 trillion in 2025. Because in addition to the federalization of the program, you no longer at that point needed to even have adequate credit to take out the loan. Anyone who files a FAFSA gets a direct loan. Tell me any line of business in this world that can operate that way and survive. Of course, the federal government. So that's where we find ourselves now, in a federalized program that is loose can all get, and money's flying out the door, and it's not coming back in. So what happened to that $68 billion savings that was anticipated by federalizing the student loan program? Well, it may have provided $68 billion for new Pell Grants, but it costs a hell of a lot more in a program now that is an abject, colossal failure. And taxpayers are on the hook. 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
11: Fox News, I'm Tom Rigotti. 17 state attorneys general are calling for even more files about the late sex offender Jeffrey Epstein to be made public. Fox's Joel Nadel reports.
12: It's being called the Epstein Files Transparency Act 2. And state attorneys general say it's needed because the DOJ fell far short when it came to disclosing records under the initial Epstein's Files Transparency Act. The coalition says millions of documents remain withheld.
11: The first Santa Ana winds of the season are kicking up in Southern California, increasing wildfire fears.
13: Los Angeles Mayor Karen Bass, who has faced criticism for her city's response to the deadly fires in 2025, said she's directed the fire department to deploy personnel and equipment ahead of the Santa Ana winds. Officials are urging residents to charge their phones and fill up their gas tanks.
11: Fox's Tom Graham, America's listening to Fox News.
14: WMBD Radio Local News. A Patrick Johnson, a long vacant supermarket on the south side, could be demolished before year's end. City Council approved $230,000 to tear down the former Adams Street supermarket. Asbestos removal must be completed first. This follows a lengthy legal battle with the property owner. A proposed Peoria County wind farm has suffered a setback. The zoning board voted 4-2 to recommend denying a permit for the Four Creeks project, citing property value, traffic, and zoning concerns. The county board makes the final call on November 5th. Health insurance premiums rising again in Illinois. New rates for the state's marketplace show an average increase of 14.1% for 2027. That is less than half of what it was last year. More than 466,000 Illinoisans enrolled in Marketplace coverage this year. East Peoria police are planning increased traffic enforcement around Halloween. Stace Keene has the details.
15: Officers are going to be watching for impaired drivers and seatbelt violations from the period of October 23rd through November 3rd. Police are reminding anyone who's out celebrating Halloween to plan for a sober ride home before going out. The increased enforcement is funded through federal highway safety grants that are administered by the Illinois Department of Transportation. I'm Stace Keene, WMBD Radio News.
14: Illinois youth deer hunters setting a new record, harvesting more than 4,800 deer during last weekend's three-day season, breaking last year's record. More news in 30 minutes or as it breaks, and always at WMBDRadio.com.
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17: The 25 News First Alert forecast features additional scattered showers and a few rumbles of thunder into the second half of the workday. Despite today's rainfall, temperatures will still be mild, topping out in the mid to the upper 60s. A cold front will bring an end to today's rainfall late this evening, setting us up with a cooler and gusty end to the work week. Peak gusts out of the north-northwest for our Friday will gust upwards of 30 to 40 miles per hour, keeping temperatures in the mid to the lower 50s. Patchy frost will then be possible for Friday night. I'm 25 News First Alert meteorologist Valentin Salivari for WMBD Radio.
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1: Route 116 Main Street in East Peoria to south of Route 24 with the northbound backup from Mariner's Way all the way up to just before Route 24 past Centennial Drive. An accident, Peoria, is on Washington and Krause. That's Washington, just north of the Adams Street split. And road work delays, wet roads on Route 6. That's tight in both directions between War Memorial Drive and I-74. Eastbound 74 approaching the Murray Baker Bridge and the road work on the Creve Coeur Hill. Save more at Hy-Vee tomorrow through Sunday. 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

0: 438, 1470, 100.3 WNBD, John Malone. Text line, boy, it's hopping this afternoon, 79489. Touching a nerve with this question here about student loans from the texters. Taxpayers didn't pay for your master's degree. That seems so unfair. Well, wait till I tell you about the doctorate. But it's all by the book, man. It is all by the book. All right, let's see here. 1992 UWP. What is that? Is that University of 264, texter? If you want to, can you just retext and tell me what school that is? Going for mechanical engineering, required class, race and gender. Say what you will about financing college, but forcing kids to pay for ridiculous classes was the downfall. Well, that is called what we refer to as, I'm sure, a gen ed requirement. And they come in all shapes and sizes, depending on what school you are going to. Now, most colleges will offer the what they call the, well, I can only speak for Illinois, the Illinois Articulation Initiative. That's basically how the gen eds are structured. So you got two Englishes, one speech, and then two humanities, one fine arts, one college level math and three social sciences, and you're out the door. That comes up to about 38, 39 hours of a typical academic program. But other schools, okay, University of Wisconsin Platteville. Thank you very much. So that's a state university. Okay, so they are more than likely going by the prescribed gen ed platform. So I would say race and gender would be a humanities requirement. That would just be my guess, based on without even seeing a syllabus, you know, knowing what or course description. I would say that's probably humanities, maybe social sciences, but that's a stretch. Social sciences is usually economics, history, political science, and a few other things. So yeah, I would say that's probably what it is, unless they have some kind of other. University of Illinois Springfield for years had something known as public affairs colloquia, which was something that they wanted everyone to have some kind of exposure to public affairs. They don't do that anymore, I don't believe. But sometimes those classes would get a little bit off the beaten path. Eureka has something called the 10 Essentials, which is the completely separate set of gen eds, completely outside of IAI. Type of stuff, and then you'll get some very interesting courses in there. I think there's courses like called the Boy Crisis and just a lot of different courses that may be more, shall we say, I'm not trying to use the word touchy-feely, maybe just a little bit more progressive, possibly, I guess is a better word for it. All right, another texter. Let's see here. Dummy hit baseball. Good. No pay for school. Hey, good for you. Can I get a 911 turbo loan paid for by taxpayers? I'll shop around and get a good deal. A lot of cynicism out there today on the student loan program. All right, so you want me to explain? I was going to change gears here, but let me just go ahead while we're on topic here. You said that it wasn't fair. That I got a master's degree and I paid for it and you didn't. Well then, sir, you may have not. Oh my, my! You have not obviously heard of what's called the Public Service Loan Forgiveness Program. All right. Now, if you're out there and you work in the nonprofit world, listen up, my friends. Listen up real good, because who knows how long this is going to be around. This shows what the story I'm about to tell you here is how two separate, completely different programs in the federal student loan program can intersect with each other and create what is called in the public administration universe free riders. There's a term in public administration where if you are if you are involved in crafting public programs, you know, policy such. You always have to be on the lookout for the phenomena known as the free riders. And that are, that frankly relates to people that can find the loophole and ride along and benefit from the program as it was not intended to. Let me explain. The Public Service Loan Forgiveness Program was started perfectly legal. Okay, it was signed. It's a congressional act and signed into law by President George W. Bush. So it's not something, it's not an executive action. It is not a policy, an agency decision. It is purely on the books, bona fide law. Okay? If you go to college and take out student loans, I don't even think it matters how much. I mean, you just, you could go full ride and just go pedal to the metal and take out the max. Because, you know, with graduate programs, too, here's the other thing that people may not realize. And I know some people do know this. You can take out more than what the tuition is. You can take out tons more for living expenses. You can itemize, okay, how much will my housing cost? How much will this cost? How much will that? And just get this gigantic check after the 10-day enrollment number is when your attendance is confirmed. You'll get this big direct deposit into your bank account, sometimes $10,000-$15,000. And there's been people that I've known to take that and buy a car or remodel their house or whatever. It's money from heaven, right? That doesn't have to be repaid right away. This is all true. So take these out, get the degree, and if you work in the nonprofit sector, and by the way, that's only defined as a 501c3 organization. Nonprofit. It's not means-based. In other words, you can be the president of a college. It's a nonprofit organization, and your salary is, you know, $200,000-$400,000. Or you could be the janitor. It doesn't matter. So it just, the only qualification is you are employed at a 501c3. And the purpose behind that was to encourage people to take jobs in lesser-paid public service roles. Now, obviously, friends, you can see the loophole here. The loophole is it's not just some $20,000 social worker. It is, you know, the CEO of the organization, if it's a nonprofit, enjoys the same benefits. Okay? You follow so far here. So you get a job at one of these and go into repayment, and you make 120 payments, 10 years, your balance is forgiven, gone, once you apply. So 120 payments, no more balance, as long as you stay employed in public service. So let's get ridiculous here for a second. You rack up 150 grand in student loans. You go to work for a nonprofit organization. You're the executive director. You're the president or whatever. Let's say you're making six figures. And you get a student loan payment, you know, $700-$800. I mean, let's say you're on the, whatever it is. I wasn't going to say income-based repayment because you're making a big amount of money if you're in that position. But you pay off when you count the interest. You'll be making interest-only payments for the first couple of years. You wipe all that off. You'll probably knock off at the most, $15,000, $20,000 off the principal. And you got $120-some thousand that just wiped away. Courtesy of who? You, the taxpayer. Because that debt is forgiven by the federal government. So, where does that bring us here? That brings us to yours truly. When I pursued the doctoral degree, I studied this program. You got it, me, a texter here. I studied this and thought, okay, I see what's going on here. I see the possibilities of it. Now, this is where it intersects with another program. But first, let me explain. I took out student loans to pay for this degree. I worked all through it at a 501c3, Lincoln College. Now, in the meantime, the Biden administration begins what's called the SAVE program, which means anyone can get into an income-based repayment plan, and their payment is capped at 5% of their discretionary income. So now the payments are capped artificially low, and guess what? They qualify under the Public Service Loan Forgiveness Program. So now you are allowed to take out the max amount of money and you can cap your payment at a ridiculously low amount and make the ridiculously low payments for 120 and voila, the rest is yours. So it's the SAVE program intersecting with the Public Service Loan Forgiveness Program. Bingo! Two programs interacting to create free riders. And guess who free rider numero uno is in this scenario? You're listening to him correctly. Lincoln College closed in 2022. I went into a panic. What am I going to do here? I've got to stay employed at a 501c3. I got to get this. I got to run out the clock here, right? These 120 payments. I got a clock running. So, hello, Eureka, right? We moved the program to Eureka and such. And it was December of 2025, 10 months ago. I hit ding, 120. And then ding, here I am. Not working at a 501c3. That, my friends, is learning the rules and mastering the house rules and running the table. All perfectly legal. It's using the system. Do I agree with it? No. But it's there. It's my turn. John, my brother and his wife took their student loan money and bought their $300,000 house. Went to work, Chicago Inner School, 10 years, loan forgiven. Now they work in the suburbs. Hooray! Well, see, there it is right there. Tons of these stories. All right, it's 4:51 at WMBD. It's Beat the System Thursday, Kinzerski. Yeah. What say you?
1: There is an accident off the McCluggage Bridge Route 24. And we've been watching that delay from Centennial Drive. The northbound's been worse. It's been from down by Mariner's Way all the way up. But that's clearing out. So hopefully they've got that open, or at least more room for traffic to get through. But we're still seeing a backup there. I-74 heading eastbound. It's a little tight there approaching the Murray Baker Bridge. Not a big backup. It's probably a little past the hospitals at this point. And that's just merging traffic and the weather. And road work is slowing down traffic on Main Street in East Peoria. And that's from the Cedar Street Bridge extension entrance heading up the hill because of that lane closure going up the hill, but both directions are down to one lane. Northbound's just tight going through the work zone. And Route 6 seems to be heavy between War Memorial Drive and I-74. Slow there both directions. Mainly weather. It's not like yesterday. They have flaggers out and watch for an accident. Peoria, Washington, and Krause. 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
10: All right. I just thought of something. I've got three government programs that have intersected to create a free rider. I've already told you about the Public Service Loan Forgiveness Program. I've talked to you about the SAVE program, which capped the monthly payments at a ridiculously low level to even provide a greater forgiveness after 120 payments. I forgot to mention the creme de la creme of this, the cherry on top. You ready for this one? This is honest to God. I'm not making any of this up. The COVID relief from student loan payments from March of 2020 until October of 2023. 40 months. 40 months. Where no student loan payment was required. And each of those months counted towards the 120 payments. True story.

0: So I didn't make 120 payments. I made 80 and got the 120. It's, you know what? It's, hey, I'm playing with the house's cards here. I mean, I didn't bring my own cards. No, you said, come on the tech. That's honest to goodness true. I am not making that up. I am not making that up. So you have COVID relief, Save Act, and PSLF, basically providing a gift of unbelievable amounts of money. 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
3: This is a Fox News alert. A shooting at an elementary school in Bend, Oregon. I'm Lee Silasera. It happened at Silver Rail Elementary School in Bend in the central part of the state. Bend police spokeswoman Sheila Miller says they got a call just before 1 o'clock in the afternoon that someone shot into a vehicle in the school parking lot. And they then got calls from inside the school.
4: Our officers were on scene at approximately 1:02 p.m. Seconds later, we received word over the radio that the suspect in this incident was down.
3: Miller says it's not clear if the shooter was killed by officers or a bystander. There are multiple injuries.
4: Bend medics from Bend Fire responded and transported at least two people to St. Charles. We do not know their status.
3: Miller says 400 students attend the school. They're now being reunited with their families. The execution of a former Army major convicted of a mass shooting on a military base will not be live streamed.
5: Despite Pentagon leaders announcing the firing squad execution of former Army Major Nadal Hassan would be streamed publicly, President Trump now says that is not the case. In a social media post, the president writes he thinks streaming the execution might have been a strong deterrent for the world to witness how America deals with terrorists and scum, but adds many very good and well-meaning people would rather not watch him die through streaming or any other visual device. Vice President J.D. Vance was among those who said he would not watch the execution, and several Republican lawmakers also raised concerns. Hassan killed 13 soldiers in a mass shooting at Fort Hood, Texas in 2009. His execution is scheduled for December 3rd.
3: Fox's Jared Halpert at the White House. Wall Street stocks closed higher after a shaky day of trading. The Dow of 556, the Nasdaq gained 20 points, the S&P plus 25. 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
6: 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I'm Lance Prime. The Medicare open enrollment program has started and will run through December 7th. This is the time retirement-age adults can change their current Medicare plan and receive free assistance through the Illinois Department of Aging Senior Health Insurance Program, or simply called SHIP. Illinois SHIP Director Sandy Leith says don't go it alone and let them help you make an educated choice. 300 sites and 1,000 trained and certified counselors are available throughout Illinois. Even if you're close to retirement age, SHIP counselors can help future recipients over the age of 60. For more information, call the Illinois Department on Aging, 800-206-1327. The Peoria City Council this week proposed its 2027 budget. The vote will take place December 8th. It contains roughly $348 million in overall spending. That's a jump up higher of 7.3% over this year. If approved, capital spending will go up 17.6% and land at roughly $12 million. Kyle Crady, the city's finance director, has assured the folks in Peoria that there will be no increase in your property taxes, and new funds will be generated by projected increased spending adding to the sales tax. Taxpayers can weigh in at a public hearing scheduled for October 27th at City Hall. More news in 30 minutes or as it breaks, and always at WMBDRadio.com.
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8: The 25 News First Alert forecast features additional scattered showers and a few rumbles of thunder into the second half of the workday. Despite today's rainfall, temperatures will still be mild, topping out in the mid to the upper 60s. A cold front will bring an end to today's rainfall late this evening, setting us up with a cooler and gusty end to the work week. Peak gusts out of the north-northwest for our Friday will gust upwards of 30 to 40 miles per hour, keeping temperatures in the mid to the lower 50s. Patchy frost will then be possible for Friday night. I'm 25 News First Alert meteorologist Valent Salivari for WMBD Radio.
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10: The accident's cleared up now in East Peoria. That was on Route 116, Main Street, just south of Route 24, around Centennial Drive. And delays on Route 6 in both directions. That's between War Memorial Drive and Route 6 southbound and northbound between I-74 and Charter Oak. Eastbound 74, just tight approaching the Murray Baker Bridge, and still a backup on southbound Main Street in East Peoria, but it's past the Cedar Street Bridge extension entrance, getting a little bit better going up the Creevecoeur Hill. An accident being cleared up in Peoria, Washington, and Krause. 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
13: 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Well, here we are, middle of October. The weather's been unseasonably warm. Our lawns are looking great. 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
21: 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Put your hands together for Dr. John. Come on, everybody, get on your feet. Let's do this.
22: Such a night. Such a night, sweet confusion under the
0: you know it's an 80 payment. Dr. John. Real quick, text line 79489, by the way, if you want to text the program. It's been fun this afternoon seeing these fly into the studio. That's okay, John. One day I'll find a German sports car loophole, then I can laugh about it. I can hear the conversation now, but honey, I just need to make 80 very low payments to get a huge percentage of the car, off the car, like John did for his doctorate. The answer will still be no. Get a used Honda Civic. All right. Thank you, folks. There is a moral to the story here. I'm not gloating. I'm not trying to bring this up to, thumb my nose. I'm just telling you that these are just a few stories of a broken system that is – you wonder why we have $1.8 trillion in student loan debt. Well, actually, it should be less if all these loan forgiveness programs are going through. But that's another problem, too, is that that's been an issue with the slow processing and the confusions. Anyway, I'm not condoning any behavior. The moral of that story is that there's reasons why this is a crisis right now, and we need to pay attention to it. You add up enough programs and let them intersect with each other, and people will find the loopholes. Okay, going to move on. We went a lot longer on that than I thought we would today. We'll have to save Social Security tomorrow. We talked about the student loan program today. We'll tackle Social Security maybe tomorrow. I want to move on to this. Kind of a different topic, but it relates to just the overall sentiment and feelings of people today with affordability. And I heard a Fox News report in one of our hourly newscasts this afternoon that the cost of everything is leading the polls in the biggest concerns going into the midterm. And that's not new. That's not a new phenomenon. Jim Carville, it's the economy, stupid. This is as old as the hills. People will vote their pocketbooks. And applying this to Major League Baseball during the playoffs. Now, since the White Sox were eliminated, I've paid a little bit less attention, but baseball is my number one sport, and I follow it pretty close. And one thing I have known, I mean, this is nothing new, the Tampa Bay Rays do not draw. I mean, they have arguably the best team in baseball, and they had the second to lowest, I believe, if not third to lowest, attendance figures. I know Oakland was at the bottom because they're playing in Sacramento, and they're in the middle of building a new stadium in Vegas. But then you have Miami and then Tampa. That's right. So third from the bottom and the best team in baseball. Now, there's a lot of different reasons for that, I'm told. I had family who lived in Florida for quite some time, and I am told, I do not know this personally, but the location of Tropicana Field in St. Petersburg has a lot to do with this, I guess. It's just a really, really tough place to get to, traffic-wise. But still, if you've got a team that good, I mean, people will figure out winning cures a lot of things. So, Game 1 of the American League Championship Series sold out, 35,361 fans. Game 2 drew 32,125 fans. This after dethroning the Yankees for the division title. And there are some very, very upset analysts out there. Major League analyst Evan Roberts says this issue goes beyond one disappointing night or loss on the field. With a deep postseason run on the line, the Rays' inability to draw another sellout crowd became a fresh talking point. And the analyst didn't hold back as he launched into a scathing rant about the franchise. So, I don't know, they're doing a pretty good job. I mean, they figured out a way to win with very limited resources. And I also saw that Dodger Stadium, yes, the Dodger Stadium has a bunch of empty seats. Not, I mean, up in the upper tiers and such, but you would argue that in generations past, any empty seat at a playoff game would be sheer heresy. I mean, we can agree on that. So what's going on? What's going on here? Does Major League Baseball have a systemic problem? Now, it's a complicated problem that is probably not going to get any less complicated come December 1st, because December 1st is when the collective bargaining agreement in existence now expires, and any expert will tell you that we're probably headed towards a lockout by the owners over the Major League Baseball Players Association refusal to accept a salary cap, the only professional sport, major professional sport in the United States, still without a salary cap. And we could argue the merits of that all day long. And Major League Baseball, for sure, the players will be arguing that example as this season ends, when two of the smaller market teams are doing very, very well. The Milwaukee Brewers, which is the smallest media market that has a Major League Baseball team, and then Tampa Bay. So why does all this matter? Why is this worth the cost of admission here? Well, I think it comes down to economics and the fact that baseball games and professional sports as a whole have become very expensive. And when people are starved for resources, then these kinds of expenditures are going to be the first to be thrown overboard. I mean, Maslow's hierarchy of needs would tell you that. I mean, Major League Baseball in person is at the very top of that pyramid, and being able to eat and feed your family is at the very low end of that pyramid. I mean, that's just common sense. So how out of whack are things, and what is the reason for that? Now, the other thing you have to understand with baseball is that there's 162 games in a season. I understand the league is toying in their collective bargaining proposal of dropping that down to 154, as it used to be, but I digress. So 162 games, that's 6 months of baseball with a week, with a game a day or so off every 10 days, right? Where football is cloistered into a handful of weekends in the tail end of the year. Basketball, 82. Hockey, I mean, you get the idea. So you're talking about a much, much more difficult proposition to survive. So the average cost for a family of four to attend a Major League Baseball game today. Now, this is full budget consciousness. This is not a standard average experience or going nuts with souvenirs, okay? Game tickets, four people. For the budget conscious fan, and I still think this is pretty low unless you're really timing the market on Ticketmaster for the seats with what they call, what do they call that, graduated pricing? There's a name for it. $139.28. That's $34.82 a seat average. Now, the standard experience between $2 and $240. So for four people, you're talking $60 a ticket for the average. And that sounds about right for me, having attended a lot of games at a lot of different ballparks in the last several years. Parking. You are looking at $20 to $35, and that's low. I've got news for you. I paid $45 a park at Rate Field this summer. So $30 to $45, the standard average experience. Concessions, four hot dogs, and that's all you're going to have. Think about that. All you get, kid, is one hot dog. Enjoy it. I mean, that's ridiculous. You're going to have some popcorn. Oh, I'm hungry. I want some dipping dots, right? Or I want this. I want that. I mean, I bought a cheeseburger and a bag of Lay's chips and a Dasani. I think it was over $30. This was in July. I was at the Sox Yankees game. So, I mean, you're talking budget conscious, four hot dogs only. You're gonna pay a lot more than that. I'd say if you've got kids there, especially with any of them being the four, you can double that at least. Beverages, two beers, two sodas, $35. I don't know. What's a beer at a ballpark now? 10, 11, 12? We'll find out. Anyway, with these very, very modest numbers here, we're looking at a total estimated cost for the budget conscious fan to attend a Major League Baseball game is $233.28. The standard average fan experience, between $303 and $358. So I ask you, and by the way, take the playoffs off the table for those numbers. I mean, what is a playoff ticket costing right now at Tropicana Field if seats are empty? What's a playoff ticket at Dodger Stadium cost if the seats are empty? How do people afford this if their biggest concern right now going into a midterm election is affordability? There's your answer. I think it's right in front of you, Ken Zerske, right?
1: Yeah.
0: these are crazy numbers. What's a beer at a ball game now?
1: I would say it'd have to be close to $10, wouldn't it?
0: I think it's past that.
1: Oh, wow, really? Hmm.
0: I think a can, like the 16-ouncers, yeah. the cold aluminum was 10 or 11, I think I saw over the summer.
1: Jeez.
0: But, yeah, it's so, you know, your average fan is, you know, you're not going to go to the ballpark and get wasted on a regular basis, but I think you can maybe have a couple of them. I mean, you're talking real money if you want to take four people to a baseball game. It's not cheap these days.
1: Oh, yeah. You talked about parking, too, right?
0: Yes, absolutely. Okay. $45 I paid this summer.
1: Oh.
0: So this stuff adds up. So, yeah, I can see. I mean, and I think we can see that trend gradually as they're building new parks. I mean, they're building them with a lot less seats than they used to.
1: Yeah.
0: So this is a trend, I think, that as long as the costs go up. I'm just curious to know, Ken, when you're going to reach the economics curve here where you have a diminishing return at some point because the costs are just going to get so high that the price elasticity goes away and people
1: well,
0: start going to do it.
1: It's nearly, I would say, I would say it's priced me out. I would love to go to the Cubs game with my son. I did that years ago. But it's just too much.
0: I used to, I maybe one or two games a year now, and I was a season ticket holder. I mean, I'm talking going to like 20, 30 games a year back in the day, and I'd be in bankruptcy court now.
1: No, I used to live by Wrigley Field. So
0: yeah.
1: That was back quite a while ago. I don't need a ticket. We used to go, I remember going get general admission seats for the bleachers.
0: Of
1: how
0: course.
1: Long ago? Yeah.
0: Of course.
1: You go there at like 7 in the morning, wait in line.
0: Now it's reserved, isn't it?
1: Oh, yeah. Yeah.
0: Like I told you, load box upper deck Comiskey Park, right, is close to, and that's the lowest upper deck. I mean, it's lower than any upper deck in a current ballpark. The ticket, the face value in 1990 was $10.
1: Yeah, that's it.
0: I mean, that's crazy. The inflation you talk about. All right, memory lane. It's 5:22. What's going on the roads, Ken?
1: Well, that accident's cleared up, and that was tying up traffic off the McCluggage Bridge on the East Peoria side, Centennial Drive, up to Route 24 there on Route 116. Still a backup on Route 116 Main Street on the other side of East Peoria, which is going into Creve Coeur, and that's the lane closure. We've been talking about that going up the Creve Coeur Hill. If you're on Route 6, we were seeing a delay there earlier between War Memorial Drive and I-74. We're going to chalk that up to the road work and the weather and the wet roads, but that looks better now. So just traffic volume is starting to clear out. 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
0: All right, 527, 1470, 100.3 WMBD, John Malone Show, 79489. A lot of texting taking place this afternoon. All right, from the 773, which is the Burbs, and we know we've got a real Sox fan here because they say, I believe a craft beer was $15 at Comiskey this summer. Yeah, that's you are a real fan now. Yeah, of course, the rate, or of course, don't even say the sell. That just irks me. But I believe a craft beer was $15 at Comiskey this summer. Craft beer. I treated myself to a Bloody Mary during a rain delay, and it was over $20. Tasty and strong, but overpriced. Well, strong. At least they're not shorting you on the pour, right? $20 Bloody Mary. I mean, they've got great. I'll tell you what. If you've not been to a Rate Field, and I know we're in Cub Cardinal country, I get that. I've lived my life in Cub Cardinal country, and I understand. But if you go to Rate Field, they have, and anyone that I've ever taken with me who had never been, they have some of the best food and concessions in the game. And they always have this kind of, just great pizza, just all of it. I've never had anything bad to eat there. And as far as the craft beer and the beverages and I believe you completely. I can totally imagine how they would have an out-of-this-world Bloody Mary that would be very nice during a rain delay, if you will. So there you have it. Bottom line of this is that, you know, with a sport that plays 81 home games a year, you've got to have a real compelling reason to draw. And attendance is not a problem at some, but look at St. Louis. Have you seen these numbers in St. Louis? That used to be good for 3 million a season, I remember. And I track the ESPN attendance. ESPN website has an attendance where you could look at it day to day. And I think the Cardinals were averaging 27,000 tops. And I saw a lot of Cardinal games towards the end of the season with just miles of empty seats at Busch. And that is just not something that I've been used to seeing over the years. I mean, I think the last time in my lifetime that the Cardinals were drawing the way they are now, I mean, do we have to go back to the 70s? I think the slump years before Whitey Herzog came around. Because the 80s, they had the 82 season, the 85 and 87. So they were rolling, but from that point forward, they've been a machine. But of course, I understand from my Cardinal friends, there's a little bit of dissatisfaction with ownership in the Gateway City. The DeWitts are not popular, and you know there'll be changes if this keeps up. We'll have to wait and see. All right, issues, stories that merit some attention, but we've not mentioned them yet today. We'll do a round robin coming up after the news. Stick around. 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
7: This is a Fox News alert. I'm John Saucier. Police in Bend, Oregon, responding to a shooting at Silver Rail Elementary School. Communications manager for Bend Police Department, Sheila Miller. What's the status of this shooter?
8: It was one shooter is the suspect. That suspect is deceased.
7: At least two victims have been brought to the hospital. Vice President J.D. Vance on the campaign trail, joining Senate candidate Mike Rogers in Monroe, Michigan, where they look to rally voters ahead of the November midterms. Vice President Vance says the American way of life is what's really on the ballot this midterm season.
9: It's not something that's just an idea in our heads. The American idea of greatness. We know it. We love it. And we're never going to allow the left to destroy it.
7: Rogers' opponent, Democratic nominee Abdul al-Sayed, holding a rally of his own alongside Congresswoman Alexandria Ocasio-Cortez, where they talked about economic policies and health care. 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
10: WMBD Radio, local news. I'm Lance Pry. A brand new Ronald McDonald House, Central Illinois, was announced Thursday in the Peoria Medical District. Ronald McDonald House, Central Illinois, offers emotional support, a community of care, and space for families to rest and find strength together when a child needs health care. Amber Kaler, CEO of Ronald McDonald House, Central Illinois, says family stays express what Ronald McDonald House, Central Illinois, is here to do. Care for families so they can remain involved in their child's care. The building is at the corner of Spalding Avenue and Northeast Monroe Street. The Peoria County Zoning Board of Appeals voted to deny a proposed commercial wind farm in northwestern Peoria County. The vote was 4-2 on Wednesday to deny a special use permit called the Four Creeks Wind Project. It could have been developed by Reposal Renewables through Four Creeks LLC. The board determined that the petitioner had not satisfied several criteria required for approval. The height of each wind tower could have exceeded the size of the St. Louis Arch, all 113 of them, covering 27,000 acres. That would have covered portions of Brimfield, Millbrook, Princeville, and Jubilee townships. More news in 30 minutes or as it breaks. And always at WMBDRadio.com.
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12: The 25 News First Alert forecast features additional scattered showers and a few rumbles of thunder into the second half of the workday. Despite today's rainfall, temperatures will still be mild, topping out in the mid to the upper 60s. A cold front will bring an end to today's rainfall late this evening, setting us up with a cooler and gusty end to the work week. Peak gusts out of the north-northwest for our Friday will gust upwards of 30 to 40 miles per hour, keeping temperatures in the mid to the lower 50s. Patchy frost will then be possible for Friday night. I'm 25 News First Alert meteorologist Valent Salivari for WMBD Radio.
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15: Much better now in Route 6. We're seeing a backup from War Memorial Drive down to I-74, and you can chalk that up to just road work and weather today, but that's cleared out. Looks like the traffic volume has gone down. No problems eastbound 74 approaching the Murray Baker Bridge. Still tight on Main Street in East Peoria southbound from just past the Cedar Street Bridge extension entrance, and that goes to the top of the Creve Coeur Hill. It doesn't matter what day or time, 24/7. 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
16: 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Well, here we are, middle of October. 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

0: All right, you heard the bulletin at the bottom of the hour. Another school shooting in Bend, Oregon, this time an elementary school, and the latest coming out of there. Boy, this is, well, let's get you the information here first. Three children, one adult killed in the shooting, and it looks like the suspect is the adult, but we don't know. I'm paraphrasing here off of the Fox News website. At least three children, one adult, were killed in a shooting at Silver Rail Elementary School in Bend, Oregon this afternoon. And the suspect was shot and killed, possibly by a bystander, according to police. So I take that to sound like a bystander, meaning a non- not an authority, but somebody else with a weapon. Bend Police Communications Manager says in a news conference that at least two people were taken to St. Charles Medical Center, and the victim include children. The total number of victims not clear. So we're already some hazy and conflicting information, and of course we've got to just let all of this settle and figure out what's going on before doing too much speculating. But here's what happened. Police received a call about a man shooting into a car just before 1 p.m. local time. That's the Pacific time zone. About a minute later, multiple 911 calls came in saying that that person had entered the school and started shooting, police said in a statement. Police arrived within 3 minutes and quickly reported that the shooter was dead. They say it was not clear who shot and killed the suspect, saying it may have been a bystander. Sources told CBS News the shooter was believed to be a teenager who was killed by a Good Samaritan. No further information on the suspect provided. So, yeah, there's going to be a lot of questions about this as it goes forward, particularly in the last several years. I can tell you firsthand, just my own experiences doing some high school visits over the last 15 years or so, helping in recruitment for my broadcast programs. I've been to a lot of, and I have not been to an elementary school, obviously, but I'm assuming they would all be the same. I've been to many a high school in the Chicago suburbs, and that's like getting into Fort Knox these days now. I mean, you just don't, the days are long over, at least in my experience, where you walk into a school through any open door, you know, on the front side, back, or whatever of the building, and just cruise around on your own. I mean, you show an ID, they take a photo ID, they give you a badge, you're escorted, you I mean, it is a tough thing to do. And we even had complained that, man, I mean, how do we go into these high schools to recruit now? Security is just so tight. I mean, you got to be invited. And obviously we wouldn't just show up unannounced anyway. The point is, you know, and we'll find out more about this as we go, but that would be my number one question that I would have, just knowing what I know right now, is access into a school is, that's not an easy thing these days, unless there's, you know, you always have the possibility of a door left unlocked here, or you have a possibility of something that's been planned to where the door was strategically left unlocked. I mean, we have absolutely no idea. My second observation here is, who did the shooting of the perpetrator? It's going to be interesting to find out, because I went to one of the local TV stations. As soon as I heard the bulletin at the 5:30 break, I went to one of the local TV station websites. And I thought, when I saw the headline, uh-oh, I don't like where this is going. Oregon lawmakers respond to Bend Elementary School shooting. So, I mean, this is a fresh story right now. I mean, this is going on as we speak. And now we have lawmakers in Oregon rushing to the microphones to put in their 2 cents. Governor Tina Kotek, I am closely monitoring the situation at Silver Rail Elementary in Bend. I'm grateful to the first responders who are on the scene. I will share as I learn more. Well, a reasoned response. Reasoned response. U.S. Senator Jeff Merkley. My team and I are closely monitoring reports of an active shooter situation at Silver Rail Elementary School in Bend. As details continue to come out, my heart is with the Bend community and all of the students and families affected. No one should have to fear violence at school. Very true. Congresswoman Janelle Bynum, District 5. I feel this deep, deep, deep in my soul. Our whole community does. Our whole state does. And the whole nation should. Our babies are supposed to do arts and crafts at school, not use their desks as cover from gunfire. They're supposed to make friends, not mourn them. This is every parent's worst fear. My heart and my prayers and everything else I got is with the families at Silver Rail Elementary. When will it end? And finally, U.S. Senator Ron Wyden. My heart goes out to the innocent victims of today's horrific shooting at Silver Rail Elementary School and their loved ones now facing the awful consequences of yet another school shooting in America. Here we go. The best way to honor these victims is to at long last pass common sense gun laws that reduce the risks of more children, parents, teachers, and staff forced to live in fear of similar nightmares for their schools. Senator Ron Wyden, and the body's not yet cold. I'm not trivializing this at all, but there's times for those discussions. But what I would say here as a result, what common sense gun laws would prevent what happened today? And that's an answer that I very, very rarely get addressed. I mean, all of this looks good and sounds good, and everyone has to get in front of the microphone and say their piece. But what, particularly if it turns out, and we do not know if that's the case, okay, I want to be very clear about that. We do not know if that's the case, if it turns out that the perpetrator was shot by a good Samaritan with a legally obtained gun. What if that person didn't have the gun? How many more lives would have perished? We do have a serious problem in the United States. I'm not mitigating that at all. I can tell you right now, I mean, I have memories of this in 1999. I think it was within my first month that I was in my first tour of duty doing this radio show. April of 1999, I was here. We were not in this building, but we're a different studio. But I was on the air with Columbine. And that was a bulletin of all bulletins. And that took up the dialogue for months, if not years. And wall-to-wall coverage, it was stop the presses. We are going to wall-to-wall coverage with this. But, of course, we know from 1999 until today, this kind of violence has become so part and parcel that it just, you know, it can wait till the bottom of the hour or the top of the hour anymore, it seems. And sometimes it can even wait till evening. Or the 6 o'clock news. It's become, people have been desensitized to it, and it is a very serious problem that I think is warranted of some very serious discussion. But the problem we run into is that politicians from all stripes rush to very base, guttural, knee-jerk conclusions that with some reasoned thought and some time to reflect have no basis in reality or root cause or even solution. It's just, you know, okay, we need more. Yeah, this is just another example that we need more common sense gun laws that reduce. Okay, well, fine. Well, let's look at this. because I go back and I can, you know, the landscape is littered with laws that have done absolutely nothing. Cocaine is illegal. Fentanyl with meth is illegal. Heroin is illegal. I mean, there's you know, from 1919 until, you know, 10 or some years later, alcohol was illegal. I mean, we can go on and on and on. And each of these vices has flourished throughout each of those periods of time and even now that we're talking about. So, I mean, it's a far more complicated situation like that. And you can look at states and cities with some of the toughest gun laws in the United States that are the most violent. So, I mean, it doesn't take a rocket scientist to draw those connections together and see what is potential legislation that will calm the soul, or what is legislation that makes actual sense, or what is just a serious look at for different reasons than that. I mean, I think the situation, if you ask me personally, goes much deeper to the heart of who we are as people, and just how everything has just been desensitized and brought down to 8-second sound bites, and we just don't, you know, we don't think of life and the sanctity and the value as we used to. That, to me, it's more of a existential thing that relates to the base of who we are as people. It's not some device that is used to kill. But it's a big discussion. But if you just joined us, say another elementary school shooting, 4 dead right now, and they believe that includes the gunman, who was a teenager, as we're being told. But this is a fluid story. All right, let's get to traffic now, and here's Ken.
1: Yeah, much better now as we're ending the afternoon rush hour here. Traffic volume's gone down. Route 6 looks better southbound from War Memorial Drive to I-74. No problems eastbound 74 approaching the Murray-Baker Bridge. Even the Creve-Coeur Hill, that southbound delay that's been pretty consistent from the Cedar Street Bridge entrance all the way to the top of the hill, now just on the hill where it's a bit tight. It doesn't matter what day or time, 24/7, Oberlander Electric will be there for you in your need. 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

gotta love about topical radio is you just never know where things are gonna go. Breaking news, topic changes, and go off on tangents, and things just have to wait. So tomorrow is Friday, and I'm sure by tomorrow we'll know a lot more about this situation in Bend, Oregon, the elementary school shooting there. We were going to spend a little time on Social Security today, but who knows? I mean, tomorrow's a Friday. Who knows what we'll do? We'll see if we can get into some fun stuff as well to take us into what's going to be a pretty, relatively speaking, at least from what we've had in the last week or so, a pretty chilly weekend, but it's going to be a seasonable weekend because what we have now is not seasonal. We have been gifted, to be sure. So we'll deal with that. The Cornell faculty meeting didn't get to today. And I love a good faculty meeting. We'll talk about that tomorrow because it's this story is it's gone beyond the actual sexual assault accusations in the dorm now. This is more of a campus governance issue. This is more of just it's a bigger picture issue. And there's a lot of angry people out there, including parents, that are thinking about sending their children away from home into these places where these organizations have obligations. In loco parentis, I have brought that up before. The role of the institution looking after the youngsters while they're away from home. So that and who knows what else will break between now and then. Of course, we got the Bears this weekend. And after that horrendous game last Sunday, 3.5 hours, I'll never get back. We'll see if we can do it all over again this weekend at Atlanta. And the game this weekend will be a noon game. It's going to be the last noon game for a few weeks because we're going to go on a Thursday and a Sunday kind of, or Thursday and Monday night kind of a run, including some Sunday night football as well. So anyway, noon against the Falcons at 10 pregame Sunday. Right here on 1470 and 100.3 WMBD. All right, Dave Ramsey and Company up next. 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
3: This is a Fox News alert. A deadly shooting at an Oregon elementary school. I'm Lee Silicera. Fox News has learned three children and one adult have been killed when a gunman opened fire at the Silver Rail Elementary School in Bend, Oregon. Bend police spokeswoman Sheila Miller says reports of the shooting began early this afternoon.
4: A shooter outside of the building shooting into a car. And within about a minute, we were receiving multiple 911 calls from within the school. Our officers were on scene at 102, and the shooter was down seconds later.
3: Miller says the shooter was killed at the scene, but it's not clear if the person was shot by police or a bystander. Two others remain at a hospital. President Trump says the Pentagon will not live stream the execution of Fort Hood shooter Nidal Hassan. This coming after both Republicans and Democrats spoke out against it. The Pentagon says Hassan's execution by firing squad will proceed on December 3rd. Suspicious substances found in letters delivered to congressional and election offices around the country.
5: Packages containing what's described as a powdery substance forced evacuations at the state election offices of Louisiana and Oklahoma this week. And the Ohio Secretary of State says the Postal Service intercepted a package intended for its office. The Senate has also been informed of an investigation of messages sent to congressional offices. Federal agencies are investigating the letters and warning recipients to treat the packages as potentially hazardous. A similar threat occurred in 2023, when several election offices were sent envelopes containing fentanyl.
3: Fox's Jared Halpern at the White House. FBI agents and analysts fired for their roles in the investigation into President Trump's retention of classified documents at his Florida home are suing to get their jobs back, calling their termination unlawful acts of political retribution. FBI Director Kash Patel says the fired employees weaponized the Bureau. 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
6: WMBD Radio, local news. I'm Lance Pry. It's been confirmed Pope Leo XIV went into surgery Tuesday to have a suspicious lung nodule removed. It did contain cancer cells, but doesn't necessarily indicate the Pope has cancer. OSF healthcare specialist in Peoria, Dr. Priya Undanamala on 25 News, explain what this is about.
7: What this means is patients who are found to have a lung nodule on scans, sometimes they can get a biopsy or at times they can undergo like a surgery itself. So here it appears that Pope Leo had a lobectomy. So our lungs have different lobes. So for instance, our right lung has three lobes, whereas our left lung has two lobes.
6: Detected early, stage one lung cancer can have an 80 to 90% survivability. Medical issues continue to prevent a young man accused of killing a woman and their two-year-old son last month from appearing in court. The review hearing has now been pushed back to November 18th. It appears he has severe burns on the lower portion of his body. 24-year-old Jeremiah Duncan is charged with two counts of first-degree murder in connection with the deaths of Heaven Wood and their son, K.J. Duncan Wood. Both died September 25th at the Royal Oaks Estates. More news in 30 minutes or as it breaks. And always at WMBDRadio.com.
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10: The 25 News First Alert forecast features additional scattered showers and a few rumbles of thunder into the second half of the workday. Despite today's rainfall, temperatures will still be mild, topping out in the mid to the upper 60s. A cold front will bring an end to today's rainfall late this evening, setting us up with a cooler and gusty end to the work week. Peak gusts out of the north-northwest for our Friday will gust upwards of 30 to 40 miles per hour, keeping temperatures in the mid to the lower 50s. Patchy frost will then be possible for Friday night. I'm 25 News First Alert meteorologist Balint Salivari for WMBD Radio.
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14: Welcome back to the Ramsey Show in the Fairwinds Credit Union studio. Kim is with us in Charlotte, North Carolina. Hi, Kim. How are you?
15: Hi, I'm good.
14: Good. What's up?
15: So my husband and I filed a Chapter 13 bankruptcy 6 months ago, and it's for 5 years. And so I'm wondering if we should stay in the bankruptcy for the entire time or try to come out the bankruptcy and snowball the debt.
14: Wow.
15: 5 years seems like a long time.
14: We have
15: two rental properties.
14: You have two rental properties in this?
15: Yes.
14: Mm-hmm. Okay. All right, let's kind of walk through it and see if there's a way out. I love the idea of getting out early and being through with this, which is your goal. I don't want to be in this for 5 years. Now that's your goal.
15: Right.
14: Who were you behind with that raised the level of emergency that caused you to run and file?
15: It was a lot of credit cards, a lot of loans for, like, after COVID. So I have a small business that I run. It's an education business. I shut down the commercial building and brought the business to my home. We added an addition to the home that we live in. And so because COVID and everything was shutting down, like, it was just a big deal. We were constantly borrowing money. Things wasn't working. Everything was closed.
14: So the business wasn't profitable. And you propped it up with debt.
15: No, at that time.
14: And is it profitable now?
15: It is.
14: What are you making now, profit?
15: I'm making $80K.
14: A year?
15: Yes.
14: Okay. But when you filed this 18 months ago, you said?
15: It's only been 6 months.
14: You were not profitable 6 months ago, and now you're making $80,000 a year?
15: Right. Yeah. So it's check. I'm just like teacher, so we just really didn't have any money. And so it was mainly like child care. We've seen a decline in child care. So I only had like a couple kids. I couldn't get kids. We were doing everything trying to get children. And so then I switched over to teaching school age children. And so when school started in August, the money went up.
14: What happens next summer?
15: Business. Well, I have a year round. So I still have it where I do have the children, the small children as well. So I still have that income on top of the school age income. So
14: and
15: I kept both kind of.
14: Are you sure that we're talking about profit and not gross revenue?
16: I was going to say, what's your draw from this?
15: So it's over 100. So I had to do all of my profit and loss statements and all that. So at the end it came up, but that's not including the rental income.
14: Okay.
15: My husband, and I have a husband, and he makes like 30.
14: Okay. So you looked at your profit and loss statement. You brought in 100, and you netted 80 on 100. Is that right?
15: Yeah, a little over 100. So it's like it varied, but yes, 80.
14: Okay. Because you've alleviated all of your expenses by getting rid of the commercial building.
15: Yes.
14: Okay. Now, a Chapter 13 has two possible things in it, at least. One of them are assets that are secured, like a rental property, and you have to pay the minimum payment on it plus something on the back payments in the bankruptcy. Were you behind on the rentals?
15: No, everything was up to
14: okay.
15: Date. Like, no, I wasn't
14: okay.
15: behind.
14: Then the other thing you have is, do you have like a car payment that's in this?
15: Yes, yeah, so my husband has a car. No, I don't.
14: But is it in the Chapter 13?
15: It is.
14: Okay, so you were behind on it, and you're now making the regular payment plus something on the amount that you were behind in the Chapter 13.
15: Well, we wasn't behind. Everything was kind of up, but it was just weird.
14: What about your personal home?
15: And his credit card. Everything is up to date. So we live in the home.
14: No, I know. It's not up to date necessarily. Did you?
15: I mean.
14: The regular payment has to be paid plus something on the arrearage, the amount you were behind. You shouldn't be up to date if you've been in a Chapter 13 for only 6 months. You should still be behind on it. Does that make
15: sense?
14: When
15: we first filed, yes. When we first filed, we was paying the payments on time. And then
14: so the house was not behind?
15: No.
14: Okay.
16: The house wasn't behind. The car wasn't behind. What was the bankruptcy for?
14: The credit card debt.
15: The debt.
14: Okay. Well, and getting out of the lease on the commercial building?
15: No, I had already left the building. So the only thing, the debt is the loans and all the credit cards. So those are what we were getting behind on, the credit card.
14: And how much credit card debt is there?
15: The credit card and the loans together was averaged like $120,000.
14: Okay. And the rental property number one is worth what?
15: $275,000.
14: And what do you owe on it?
15: $186,000.
14: Okay. And rental property number two has what owed on, or what's it worth?
15: $320,000.
14: Okay. And what do you owe on it?
15: $212,000.
14: Okay. So if you sold both of those, you could probably just pay off your credit card debt.
15: Right.
16: And then how much SBA loans do you owe?
15: The SBA?
16: The total of the COVID loans.
15: Yep. So I wasn't actually like taking COVID loans. I was taking loans, like personal loans, to kind of pay for the business to keep going.
14: Okay. So if I understand you right, you're current on your car, you're current on your home, you're current on the rental properties. If you sold the rental properties, you could pay off the credit card debt and dismiss the bankruptcy.
15: Yes.
16: Today.
14: Why would you not do that?
16: Today.
15: Because the one rental property is a 2.5% interest rate, and the rent is not, they pay $1,950 a month, and the mortgage
14: you're in
15: on
14: bankruptcy.
15: Is
14: I don't care what your interest rate is or your cash flow is. You're in bankruptcy because you didn't pay credit cards, because you didn't sell rental houses to pay off the debt that you owed. Yeah, that's what you need to do.
15: So sell both of them, pay it off.
14: Let's talk about this for a second. What if you had no payments but your house payment?
15: That'd be great.
14: You could almost be there by doing this. You'd probably pay off his car, too.
15: Right.
14: If you had zero, think about the hassle in your life with all those credit cards flying around like a bunch of bumblebees, and you poke the nest, right? That's what it feels like. And all these renters and all the stuff breaking at the rental house and all these people, all these lawyers and lawyer fees, the crap that is spinning around in your brain all day long would be shoveled out. We're cleaning out the stable. It's going to be clean. You're going to be able to breathe again. You've been carrying around you're juggling knives that are on fire, and you've been juggling them for so long, you don't even realize how wild that is.
16: All for a 2.8%.
14: Lay the knives down and put the fire out and get your life back. Be out of this in about 20. Call a real estate agent today. Sell these two properties. then call the bankruptcy trustee, the Chapter 13 trustee, and say, I got good news. I'm sending you a check. We're going to voluntarily dismiss this because I don't owe nobody nothing except my house. And now we make $110,000, $120,000 a year between me and my husband. We're going to get that house paid off so we're never back here again, ever, under any circumstances.
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14: Hey, guys, Dave Ramsey here. You've heard me talking in your ear for years on your drive to work, around the house, wherever you listen, but there's something different about actually getting together. So we created the Live Like No One Else Cruise. 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Well, this is one place where we're actually going to get to do it together. And what makes this thing so much fun for me, it's one heck of a week. We set sail March 14th through the 21st, 2027. 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
14: 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Brandon is in Springfield, Missouri. Hey, Brandon, what's up?
0: Hey, thanks for taking my call, Dave. Appreciate you.
14: Sure. How can we help?
0: Well, my wife has incurred a lot of credit card debt, and I just found out about it. And it's bad enough that she doesn't know the extent of it. She also got some personal loans. There's a lot of pay-as-you-go stuff, like Affirm, that I found out in our banking account. And this is like the second time this has happened. The first time, it's bad enough we got a HELOC on our home to get things squared away. The plan with that was to get the HELOC, make some home improvements, pay that off, and sell the house. I found out a couple weeks ago that it happened again. My question is...
14: Let me stop a second. So she's handling her money by herself? You're not involved?
0: No, she's kind of been in charge of the finances. A few years ago, I had...
14: Okay, so she ran up debt and hit it, and you got a HELOC loan to pay it off, and you said, hey, let's keep doing that. Why don't you keep handling the finances? Because you suck at it.
0: I'm sorry?
14: You said to her, why don't you keep handling the finances? Not working when you handle it. Why did you not jump in and help with this?
0: I was trying to, but she was very hesitant to let me see it. And I
14: guess
0: know why
14: she's
0: now.
14: Hiding it.
0: Yeah.
16: What is she buying, brother?
0: I just found out about the Affirm stuff yesterday.
14: What is she buying?
0: I think it's just things off of Amazon. Honestly,
16: you don't know? She doesn't know the total debt here.
0: That's what she keeps telling me.
16: So
0: she estimated it like between 14 and 16,000.
14: Okay, what do you make a year?
0: I make 1672 twice a month.
14: Okay, what does she make?
0: 1706 a month.
14: Okay, all right.
16: About 5,200.
14: Yeah. So you're making about $80,000 a year minus taxes. Okay. Y'all got money going into 401k?
0: Yeah. That the number they gave you was after taxes and everything.
14: How much is going into 401k?
0: I just did an adjustment of that. Like.
14: What do you do for a living?
0: I actually work for the state of Missouri.
14: Doing what?
0: I'm a supervisor for BPTs, benefit program technicians.
14: Okay. All right. So let's establish something very gently but very firmly. The program you guys have been using to handle money in your house is horrible.
0: Yeah.
14: And it's given you horrible results. And I think what has happened, I might be wrong, but I've been doing this a long time. I think your wife is attempting to meet your expectations of how this household should run with not enough money to do it. And when she goes into debt to keep the house running the way she thinks it should run and she thinks you want it run, she's ashamed of that and hides it. I don't think this woman has a boyfriend on the side, and I don't think this woman has malice at all. I think she's out of control, incompetent, and doesn't know what to do with the money, and so it makes a big mess, and then shame keeps her from telling you about it. What do you think of that? You think that's right?
0: I think that's
14: okay. So here's how we fix that. This is fairly easy. You need to go to her when you get off the phone and sit down with her and take her two hands in your hands and look her in the eye and say, I am so sorry. Because you are. You dumped this on her, and she didn't know how to do it, and you didn't help. And so the two of you, starting today, are going to unpack every single expense in this house, and the two of you, starting today, are going to make every decision together for the rest of your lives. She is no longer in charge of the money, and you are no longer in charge of the money. We are going to have full disclosure, full transparency on every single transaction, and we are going to do these transactions together in the budgeting app, every dollar, every month, before they happen. And you're going to help instead of just dumping this on her and then being upset that she made a mess. You should apologize to your wife for doing that to her.
0: I did when we got the HELOC, and I've been trying to get her to.
14: You didn't hear a thing I said. You start talking about HELOCs.
16: Well, no, is she freezing you out? She won't let you. She won't work with you.
0: She starts to, and then she clams up.
14: This is no longer an option. This marriage is not going to last if you two don't start working together in full transparency. Because her incompetence has caused you to completely lose trust in her. And you're starting to lose trust in her integrity. And so she's got to overcome the shame and say, I'm going to accept help, and the two of us are going to do this together, and that's going to give us strength. But if she can't do that, then you guys don't need to go see a marriage counselor tomorrow, because you're going to end up in divorce court if you don't. It's not going to work.
16: And
14: the stress and the sadness that is in your voice is killing me listening to you. I want to cry with you. And yet I'm telling you, you've still got to go in there, man up, and help, and say, honey, I'm sorry I asked you to do this by yourself. Starting today, I can't do it this way anymore. I'm terrified. We are going to have to do this together, and we're going to unpack this, and then we may or may not go get a HELOC. You probably won't. It's only $14,000. Shut up and go pay it. You know, but you got to get on the same plan to do that. If it's $140,000, we might have to sell the house, but it's $14,000, maybe.
16: And you can go to freecreditreport.com, and you'll find out exactly what you both owe.
14: Except for the Affirm crap, which doesn't show up there.
16: Yeah. 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
16: I don't know what Affirm is.
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16: Oh.
14: It's Klarna, Affirm.
16: It's all these crappy
14: companies. They're payday lenders of T-shirts. And so it's just stupid. And so, dude, you've got to take this over with her and the two of you together handle this. She cannot do it by herself. She doesn't have the capability.
16: And if you lay it out like Dave said, he had a more generous read on it than I did. If you lay it out and she looks at you and says, no, I'm not doing this with you. I'm not telling you what I spent this money on. I'm not showing you this stuff. Then, like Dave said, y'all have way bigger issues than just
14: than her
16: spending problem.
14: Yeah, for your divorce lawyer.

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1: 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Greg and Phil. We do a morning show called Greg and Phil. 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
4: This is a Fox News alert. I'm Tom Regani. Three children and one adult are dead in a shooting at an elementary school in Central Oregon. Fox's Christina Coleman has more on the suspect.
5: Fort Bend police say the suspected shooter was killed inside of the building, but they did not confirm who shot the suspect. They say it could have been a bystander. The shooting occurred at Silverrell Elementary School. That's about 170 miles southeast of Portland.
4: No word yet on the ages of the victims or a possible motive. Vice President J.D. Vance traveling to Michigan today, speaking to a crowd of supporters for Senate candidate Mike Rogers. Vance slammed Rogers' opponent, Democrat Abdul Al-Sayed.
6: You deserve better than a little weasel who should shut his mouth and show a little gratitude to the country that gave him everything.
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7: WMBD Radio, local news. I'm Lance Pry. The Bloomington City Council has approved a nearly $500,000 traffic signal system in the city, designed to speed up emergency vehicles in a hurry to get where they're going. The new technology uses GPS and cellular technology to allow first responders to change traffic lights at intersections as they approach. City officials report the technology could reduce emergency response time by as much as 20%. It's expected to be installed in 97% of Bloomington's traffic signals. Michael Hartwig, Deputy Chief of Operations, spoke at the council meeting.
8: One, it improves the safety for the emergency responders going because there's less up and down of speeds as we're navigating red lights and green lights. But that also helps the citizens, too, because they've got a green light going and a fire truck's trying to get through on their red.
7: A new grocery store in Peoria's Metro Center is bringing the taste and culture of Africa to Central Illinois. 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The traditional ingredients are from countries like Congo, Nigeria, and Ghana. Roderick Embakalanga tells 25 News he opened the store after seeing a need in Peoria.
9: America people, they when they come here, oh, we never see this. You know, we never see this in a Metro Center. Usually when we're going to buy stuff like for Africa, we go to Chicago.
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11: The 25 News First Alert forecast features additional scattered showers and a few rumbles of thunder into the second half of the workday. Despite today's rainfall, temperatures will still be mild, topping out in the mid to the upper 60s. A cold front will bring an end to today's rainfall late this evening, setting us up with a cooler and gusty end to the work week. Peak gusts out of the north-northwest for our Friday will gust upwards of 30 to 40 miles per hour, keeping temperatures in the mid to the lower 50s. Patchy frost will then be possible for Friday night. I'm 25 News First Alert meteorologist Balint Salivari for WMBD Radio.
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14: The above-average rainfall in central Illinois can wreak havoc on your home if your gutters are clogged. 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
0: If you didn't know, you can stop by and watch the show. We do it from 1 to 4 Central Time every day, Monday through Friday. And it's on the glass, so you can sit and watch the show, listen to the show. We're like a couple of monkeys in a cage in here. And, yeah, you can watch it happen, and we've got free, wonderful coffee. And the ladies over at Baker Street, which is our coffee place, and all the stuff for sale over there and all that, is they make homemade chocolate chip cookies for you, and it's just, you're in Mama's kitchen. You come hang out with us and watch the show. Stop by and see us. Also, in the lobby where all of that's happening, we have a thing called the Debt-Free Stage, and on the Debt-Free Stage are Ty and Blythe, which means only one thing, that they are debt-free. Welcome, guys. How are you?
18: Great, Dave. How are you?
19: Doing well. Thank you.
0: Better than we deserve over here. Where do y'all live?
18: Panama City, Florida.
0: Oh, a little hurricane action, huh?
18: Yes, sir.
0: Y'all do okay?
18: Yes, sir. We came through
19: very
18: it.
19: Little hurricane action.
18: Yeah. we're grateful.
0: Good. That's a good thing. I like it. So how much debt have you two paid off?
18: So together, $110,000.
0: I love it. And how long did this take?
18: 2 days.
0: There's a story here, okay? And
20: you've got a generous overtime program at your job.
18: I'm a public school principal, John. That's not true
20: no
18: at all.
20: Oh, there's no overtime there. Yeah.
19: No.
0: Your range of income during this 2 days?
18: Together combined, $190,000 a year.
0: Okay. And you're a public high school principal?
18: Yes, sir.
0: Okay. And what do you do, Ty?
19: I have my own handyman business and also work for the cabinet company.
0: Okay, excellent. Okay, so what the flip are you talking about, 2 days? I don't understand.
18: So, Dave, the story started several years ago as a single mom, and I started the program at the beginning of 2020, mm-hmm. and I was at baby steps 4, 5, and 6 mm-hmm. When I met Ty.
0: I see.
18: And so on our honeymoon in Destin, Florida, 2 days after we got married, we went to the bank and paid off my mortgage.
19: Wow.
0: Okay, that works for me. All right. So, Ty, you did good.
19: I far outkicked my coverage by all, you know,
0: by all measures.
20: We all did.
0: Right. All measures.
20: Okay.
0: We all did. So you didn't have any debt, and you had some money. And when we get married, we paid off the last debt that you had, Blythe, which was the mortgage.
18: Yes, sir.
0: And that's y'all right. Obviously live in that property.
18: We do.
0: Okay. Phenomenal. Phenomenal. So in 2020 or sometime after that, you got introduced to Ramsey. How did that happen?
18: Well, I was introduced to you actually well before that in 2010. I was married to my first husband, and I got him on board to do the plan with me. And we went as far as baby step 2, and then he didn't want to take it any further. Mm. So I just kind of settled for the good enough. We weren't in consumer debt anymore. I was grateful for that. But at the end of 2017, he suddenly left our family. And so it took me a couple of years to kind of get my bearings, get my feet back under me. A friend of mine at work loaned me the book, The Legacy Journey.
0: Mm.
18: And I read it. It was at the end of 2019. And I was reacquainted with everything that I love about the program. And I looked around and said, I don't have to convince anybody anymore. Mm. And I had two girls that were looking at me, and I had to step up, and I had to make things right for them. So I got on the plan. It really wasn't hard. I had about $8,000 in debt. Mm-hmm. $6,000 was my daughter's car. Mm-hmm. $2,000 some furniture. I had enough in savings to clear that.
0: Mm-hmm.
18: March I started baby step 3. 3 months later, I topped it off. Got with my financial advisor and settled into a rhythm of baby steps 4, 5, and 6 and mm-hmm. threw money at the mortgage as I could. Cash flowed everything else, vacations, home projects.
0: And like a poster child. Way to go.
18: Was in that mode when Ty came along and didn't know you, and I indoctrinated him pretty quickly.
0: Okay. All right. Now, my notes said that you took your school, some of the teachers or whatever, through through Smart Dollar, right?
18: That is correct,
0: which
18: yes.
0: is our program for HR to walk the employees through, like U-Haul and Costco do it, and you took your school through it.
18: I did. I did it at the middle school, and I am currently still doing it at the high school.
0: Thank you.
18: Absolutely.
0: Wow, that's pretty
2: incredible.
0: What kind
2: of success are you seeing there?
18: Well, we've cleared over $200,000 in debt, John, so I'm pretty pleased with the results. But it's changing lives, and I've had a chance to lead FPU through my church and through my school. So I've seen it firsthand what it does for our folks, and it's been remarkable.
0: Yeah. What's interesting is the when we did the study of millionaires, teachers are the third most likely career to become millionaires. So, and then you gave them some tools to do that. So that's awesome. Way to go, principal.
2: So Ty, you meet this beautiful, amazing, brilliant, strong woman, and then she says, I got to tell you about this balding old man. And the way I was talking about George and like, so what was that conversation like that you were like, yeah, absolutely, let's pay off all this debt and let's run into
0: yeah,
2: the
0: I already
2: back
0: had common sense before Dave is what Ty said.
2: Yeah.
19: It was already pretty quick, you know, in the process. We were just dating. We hadn't even, you know, started doing the, you know, maybe marriage talk at that point. And she's showing me books and passing Smart Dollar along to me. And, you know, for all intents and purposes, I've gotten by on, I don't like to spend money. And so I work hard and put money away where I can. And I've never liked debt. So, you know, this was easy principles to get behind. You know, love God, love my wife. I just want to honor God with everything I do.
0: Well done, sir. Well done.
2: That's incredible, man.
0: Okay. So, the fact that you all struggled for 2 days to pay off this mortgage.
2: Well,
0: it was
2: hard. I got a couple of buddies like you, Ty, that are like, okay, wait, what now? You tell people to not borrow money? And I'm like, yeah. And that's the whole business, pretty much. How did you make a business doing that?
0: Because everybody borrows money.
2: Everybody borrows money. Yeah.
0: So. Yeah. Until Ty comes along. I love it. That's just great. Way to go, guys. I'm so proud of you.
18: Thank you.
0: So you've been married how long?
18: Just over a year. March was a year.
0: Okay. So. And you don't have a single payment in the entire world?
18: Not one.
0: What's the house worth?
18: About $430,000.
0: Okay. And what do you guys got in nest eggs?
18: We just calculated before we came, including the house, 1.365 right now. We're literally baby steps millionaires.
0: Awesome. I love it. And if you didn't hear, you can do it in 2 days.
2: If you marry right.
19: Absolutely.
0: Yeah. Talk about get rich quick. Oh, that's fun.
18: Well, they put 1 year on the application. I said, that's probably best. I didn't want you to have me investigated before we got here.
0: The actual story is better than the fake one. Yeah.
2: What's the impact been on your daughters watching their mom get way knocked down, rise up from the ashes, literally by herself? And because that meant, I talked to a lot of newly single parents who want to give their kids the world and will put themselves into financial ruin to do that because there's that inner guilt, that sadness of, I don't want to hurt them anymore. And yet you said the greatest gift I can give my kids is to watch them watch their mom do hard things. What's been the fruit of that?
18: Fruit of that has been exactly what you guys teach. More is caught than taught. Mm-hmm. I've got a 23-year-old that is killing it right now, living in Atlanta. She is handling her money like a champ. Mm-hmm. And I've got a daughter still at home as a sophomore in high school, and she has literally watched me live through this and you know, saw me go through the struggle, but, you know, rise out of the ashes. And these resources, they were the tools to my success. They were the hope in the storm, because it literally took me a good 2 years to kind of shake the cobwebs off. And I was just absolutely floored, you know, when life turned unexpectedly. And so I was just committed that we can do this. My kids can see me do this and we're going to be okay. So yes, I said no to travel sports and, yes to saving money. And, you know, I cash flowed my, helped put my oldest daughter through college. She graduated debt free. And I already have a nest egg in a 529 to assist the youngest one when she gets there in a couple years. I didn't have time to do the 529 for the oldest one. She was a freshman in high school when the marriage, ended. So,
2: well, and you didn't stop there. Yeah. You looked at buildings full of teachers and said, I'm gonna give everybody smart dollar and
18: correct.
2: I'm gonna give you all these same tools because I want y'all to have the same kind of peace. It's amazing.
0: Yeah, you became an evangelist. Thank you. Yeah.
2: You're awesome.
18: Thank you.
2: Both of y'all are awesome.
0: Incredible story, y'all. So
18: thank
0: proud
18: you.
0: Of you.
18: Thank you.
0: You're amazing.
2: All right,
0: very
2: let's count
0: good
2: down.
0: Stuff.
2: Let's do it.
0: All right, Ty and Blythe, I love it. You gotta love it. 110,000 paid off in 2 days, making 190,000. Baby steps, millionaires. Count it down. Let's hear a debt-free scream.
18: Three, two, one.
1: We're debt free!
0: Yeah! And the whole smart dollar team's out there yelling. Yeah, I love it! 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

0: Our scripture of the day, Proverbs 29:25. It is dangerous to be concerned with what others think of you, but if you trust in the Lord, you're safe. That's a different version than I've read. I like that version, whatever it is. Benjamin Franklin says, it takes many good deeds to build a good reputation and only bad one to lose it. Yeah, we've heard that one. Hey, folks, if you've worked hard to get out of debt, you're on baby step 4, which means you're debt-free, everything but the house, and you have your emergency fund. That's when you move from intense to intentional. And baby steps 4, 5, and 6 work together. And that's when you lighten up and you can go on a vacation and you can upgrade your car with cash and you can upgrade the couch with cash or whatever, right? And you build in, you start putting 15% of your money away for retirement. And that's when you live like no one else so that later you can live and give like no one else. That's the point of working your way through this. And that's why we call the cruise, the Ramsey Cruise, the live like no one else cruise. You should not come on the cruise with us unless you're on baby step 4 and beyond. If you're in baby step 2, getting out of debt, you should not come on the cruise with us. But once you do, we want you to come on this cruise. It's amazing. We will be sailing March 14th through the 21st. All the Ramsey personalities, including Dr. John, me, Rachel, George and Jade, and Sharon, my wife, everybody will be on the cruise, the whole family. It's going to be great. We're going to Grand Cayman. We're going to Cozumel. We're going to Jamaica. It's pretty stinking incredible. And we're going to be doing teachings the whole time. So the shows on a cruise are us. So we'll be up there. John and Rachel will be doing a marriage and money thing. George and Rachel will be doing a live taping of Smart Money Happy Hour on the cruise. I'll be teaching about what to do, how to teach your kids so that they're not ruined by the fact that you became successful, and so on. And all the stuff that happens when you're at baby step 7 and beyond, all the questions people have about estates and everything else, we get into all of that. Yeah, this is next level stuff. Setting new goals after beating your debt, ways to continue building wealth, creating a legacy that lasts beyond you, live tapings. We do pop-ups. We'll just be walking along and jump up on a stage and start doing Q&A. We have a blast on this, and the world's largest debt-free screen. So baby step 4 and beyond, March 14 through 21, there are a few cabins left. We would love to have you. You can do it with only a $600 deposit to hold the cabin. RamseySolutions.com/events, or click the link in the show notes and we'll get you going. Logan is with us in Phoenix. Hey, Logan, what's up?
1: Hey, how you guys doing?
0: Better than we deserve. How can we help?
1: So my situation is my wife and I, we got married about a month ago, actually a month ago yesterday. And we moved to Phoenix from San Diego. I currently own a condo in San Diego. I bought it in 2023 or so. And my question is, it's currently sitting vacant, and it's been sitting vacant since about March. And I'm wondering whether we sell it still, or if I should rent it, or we're kind of, like, it's been sitting so long, we just don't really know what to do.
0: Okay. Why is it sitting?
1: Well, that's a good question. I've been told that the condo market is tough right now, and it's, you know, we've been lowering the price pretty consistently. It's currently listed at about $269.
0: It started at what, 6 months ago?
1: 6 months ago started at $350.
0: Okay. Wow, that's a substantial drop. And have you seen a comparative market analysis, a CMA, on what the condo is supposed to be worth from your real estate agent?
1: I have, yeah.
0: What's it say?
1: It says that we should probably be listing it at about 270 right now, and right now it's at 269 or
0: okay,
1: so.
0: The market didn't drop that far in that period of time. You dropped the price that far, but the condo market didn't drop that far in San Diego in that period of time. That's a lot of drop. So you had it overpriced at the start.
1: We probably had it overpriced, and I guess the caveat is it's a 360 square foot studio, so it's one of the smaller units that you can get in that market. And so, I think it's just a small unit. And
0: you thought it was more desirable than it is?
1: I at the time that I bought it, yes, definitely thought it was more desirable than it was.
0: Okay, all right, that's fair. Yeah. All right, how do you feel about your real estate agent?
1: He's okay. I mean, he communicates well. I think that I've actually contacted a couple different Ramsey real estate agents, and they've looked at the listing and they think that it's marketed well, but they think that, yeah, it was probably overpriced at the time. So.
0: Okay. All right. Sometimes in the business, is there anything that needs to be done to the condo? Is it in good shape?
1: It's in pretty good shape. It was remodeled when I got it. And so, we're currently out in Phoenix, so we haven't been back there in a couple months. So haven't checked on it in a while, but it's in pretty good condition.
0: So you think it's actually worth $275,000 and you have it on the market for $269,000?
1: We believe so, yeah.
0: Okay. All right. So you finally have it priced right. So you blew 6 months. Okay. Hey, the only other thing I know of is in the business, sometimes if you take a property off the market,

0: it's been on the rack too long and it's got a few handprints on it, you know, and a few people like, you need to send it to the cleaners, take it off the rack for a month, put it back on the rack and put a brand new offering, and all of a sudden the sweater sells. It's not worn. It's just, you know, it just didn't sell because it didn't sell. So, yeah, if you stay with this agent, I would take the property off the market for 2 weeks and then put it right back on the market and give it a new number. If you want to, you can use this opportunity to change agents. Does your agent, how many houses did your agent sell last year?
1: That's actually a really good question. I don't know the answer to it.
0: Okay. Yeah, you need to find out if your agent's a high producer, because 80% of the people in the real estate business only sell about 5% of the houses. 20% of the people in the business sell about 85 or 90% of the houses. Most real estate agents suck.
1: Gotcha.
0: They don't produce. So you need a high octane, high protein real estate agent that actually sells 30 to 300 houses a year, not two. Okay?
1: Gotcha.
0: And a lot of agents sell two. And you don't need somebody marketing something where you like this, it sells two.
2: Let me speak to that. I honestly thought that was like, all right, it's the house is a house is a house. They all put the same MLS. I had a house on the market for various reasons, multiple offers that fell through over a series of months. It was on the market for 9 months. I shook hands with the realtor and said, I got to go a different direction. And I asked around and said, I want the number one salesman in this city.
0: Yep.
2: Guy came and met with me. He walked through the house with me. He showed up in a Escalade, had rings on every finger. And I was like, all right, guy. He said, this house will be sold in 30 days. And I said, it's been on the market for 9 months. And he goes, it'll be sold in 30 days. I closed in 30 days. And I remember shaking his hand. And it was a $120,000. It was nothing of a house for him. And I remember telling him, I didn't believe in you. And I know you've got bigger properties to sell. Thank you. And he looked at me and said, like, don't ever say that again. Like, you needed to sell this house. And this sale mattered to me. It mattered to you. And we got it done. And it was like, the right agent matters.
0: Yeah,
2: I could not believe my experience there.
0: Yeah, don't put low octane in a race car.
2: I mean, that dude showed up and sold that house in 30 days.
0: Yeah,
2: it was wild.
0: I'm telling you, there's the guys and gals that are like that. They're the ones that move the property. It's the data is there. Most people don't make it in the real estate business. It's, you know, they're starving to death. So anyway, check all that out. And this is a good time to change agents. Restart it in 2 weeks. And see if you can find John's agent. That puts this hour of the Ramsey Show in the books. We'll be back with you before you know it. In the meantime, remember, there's ultimately only one way to financial peace, and that's to walk daily with the Prince of Peace, Christ Jesus.

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3: 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I'm Lee Silasera. Law enforcement says a 16-year-old armed with a shotgun opened fire at an elementary